0: 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Here's Fox Sports Radio's Odd Couple.
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2: TV theme song, Thursday. Right here on Fox Sports Radio. Me, Rob G, Monsi Bolaños, sitting in for Rob Parker and Kelvin Washington, who are both suited and booted at NABJ all this week. We'll see how many singles are left in their wallets after last night. Because rumor has it, a time was had at Men TNA night last night at Magic City.
4: What a place to have
2: Oh my gosh.
5: Oh God.
4: What a place to have a
2: mentee
4: night.
2: Oh God. We're going to talk about that at the bottom of the hour.
5: It's the culture. You got to learn. Yes. It's an art form.
4: No, listen, I would have been there. I would have been there. Okay, Rob? You and I'll go. I will go to Magic City. All right? I will bring all the singles. I will do it.
5: Singles, you mean money or women?
4: Both.
5: Okay.
4: I got you.
2: Well, speaking of that, real quick, tangent. We talked about this yesterday on the One's Gotta Go segment, right, Alex, with Ephraim Salam. One's Gotta Go strip club features, right? So it's the cover charge to get in.
4: Okay.
2: It's the back row seating, the guys who are not actually paying any money. They're just back there watching.
4: Okay.
6: Right? They're creepy.
4: That is creepy.
2: The kitchen, the champagne room, which is, of course, beyond the VIP room, but it goes like another level.
4: Sure.
2: And the last one was Making It Rain.
4: One's Gotta Go?
2: Yes.
4: It's got to be the dudes in the back. Not
2: it's really perverted.
4: Yeah, it's got to be the dudes in the back. Like least they're in the back. I, you know, not that I've been to many strip clubs, but I have been. There's times where I see the guys sitting in the very front row not giving money.
2: Oh,
4: and
2: yeah.
4: That's terrible. That's awful.
2: Oh yeah.
5: So, don't claim that,
2: you
5: Rob
2: make
5: G.
2: them work for $2.
5: Don't claim that.
2: 25 minutes.
4: That it's got to be that. There's no way you're getting rid of the food.
2: You just build a tree and then you pull it back.
4: Yeah. Oh, don't get rid of the food. Don't get rid of the champagne room.
5: I can see Rob G just rolling like a stack of pennies for dollars.
4: Absolutely. I would have kicked. If I'm security, you would have been out that second.
2: Oh my gosh.
4: No.
2: You know what's funny is when you go to a strip, I haven't been there like in a long time, right? But when you go and there's no seats in like not the back room, but like, you know, the middle area.
4: Sure.
2: And you're like, your only seats are at the stage. Like, well, I don't want to be tipping the entire, I didn't come here to do that right now.
4: Right.
2: So you get a seat at the stage, but you turn your chair to the side like that'll help, and it doesn't work.
4: No, that doesn't work.
2: They still
4: work.
2: Expect you to tip.
4: Yeah, of course. Yeah, get out of my face.
2: Then
4: why
2: where
4: are you
2: am I
4: in my
2: sit?
4: Face?
2: There's nowhere else to sit.
4: I don't know. Figure it out. Bring money.
2: Bring money.
4: I don't know. Figure it out. Bring money.
2: Ass.
4: Get out of here. Yeah. Get out of here. You want to see this? Where's the cash?
2: No, you're just waiting for the 2-for-1, 3-for-1 special. That's all.
5: Pause.
2: No, resume. That's okay, we're not there paying full prices. We're there to make deals, just like Rob Parker. That's why it's Men TNA night.
4: No,
2: because
4: you're not. You should not be making deals at a strip club.
2: Rob Parker had his night where he had like 55 people pay for admission. You know who didn't have to pay for admission?
4: He didn't.
2: Of course.
4: Okay, well, that's a little bit different.
2: Because
4: but he got 55
2: people
4: to do it.
2: He sold it on purpose. He sold tickets so that he wouldn't have to pay.
4: That's Rob Parker.
2: That is Rob Parker. Rob Parker in a nutshell. And there was a lot that happened last night. We're going to get to that at the bottom of the hour. There was something that happened in the NFL, or maybe didn't happen today, but it happened and we found out about it today. Appearing on the Impulsive podcast, Rams wide receiver Puka Nacua admitted that he collided with a glass window pane at Michael Rubin's all-white party earlier this summer. And he walked into it so hard that it left blood streaming down his face. Okay. Let's go back in the hot tub time machine. In the last year alone, here are the things that have happened to Puka Nacua.
4: Oh, good. You got the whole list? Because
2: yes,
4: it's long.
2: It Wonderful. Is long.
4: Wonderful.
2: Most recently, of course, walking into a glass window. One thing he did was he went on his live stream and said that NFL referees rig or botch games on purpose just so they can get shown on television. In December, he went on a live stream with Aiden Ross, and he was performing an anti-Semitic hand gesture that he wanted to use as a touchdown celebration. He also, during the Super Bowl, got drunk, admittedly, threw out a tweet taking shots at Sam Darnold, who had just beat him in the NFC Championship game. And then, of course, the one everyone knows about, allegedly said, F all the Jews, and bit a woman on her shoulder so hard it left teeth marks. We saw the pictures.
4: Mm-hmm.
2: And allegedly bit a second woman's thumb. She, of course, filed a civil lawsuit. Puka Nacua is currently looking for a new contract. He's on his last year of his rookie deal.
4: Yep.
2: If you were Les Snead and Sean McVay and the powers that be with the Ramley, how are you handling this situation?
4: Oof. This is tough because we've seen what Puka Nacua can do. Is it Puka Nacua? Is it Matthew Stafford? Is it a mixture of both? I don't know, but Puka Nacua has given us some amazing catches and plays in a very short amount of time. To say that he is not talented would be a lie, but with talent comes a lot of responsibility. With money, I better trust you. I better trust you that you are going to be able to handle the money, the fame, and be available to play on the field. So if Puka Nacua, if I'm the Rams, I don't even know if this is possible because he's on his, I don't know what Puka's going to do with his people. But if I'm the Rams and let's hypothetically say they win the Super Bowl, right? After this, sure. I'm trading Puka Nacua. I am sending him on his merry way.
2: Like you franchise tag him so you can trade him.
4: Right. Like right. I am not planning to keep Puka Nacua long term. There is no reason for me to because he has not proven that he can handle the spotlight, the money. Imagine how he's going to be if he does get a mega deal. Mm-hmm. If this is how he's handling things now, I don't want to be there when it's a lot more money in his pocket. And it sucks because it's like, he's so talented. You see it. You see it every day, every game. But to me, it's not worth it. It's a headache. And there's so much that goes when it comes to football. Like you can be, not only are you a problem to yourself, you can become a problem in the locker room. Like there's so much to it. So for me, there's no way I am giving him the money that maybe he deserves based on talent.
2: Yep.
4: I'm not doing it. Even though he might deserve it, I'm not doing it.
2: Right, because just based on production,
4: yeah,
2: 700 yards, 11 total touchdowns. Like, it should not be a question.
4: It should not be a question.
2: That he's worth top of the receiver, which is like 40 million, 45 million, somewhere in there. He's the best offensive player on the team, with apologies to Matthew Stafford. He's only 24.
4: Mm-hmm.
2: Theoretically, all of his best football is ahead of him. But when you go down the list of things that he's done, again, none of these things are super egregious, except for maybe the biting the woman. I don't think any of these are crimes, right? They're just dumb instances, right?
4: Sorry, I thought I was going to sneeze.
2: It's okay.
4: But it didn't come out.
2: Don't you hate when that happens?
4: Yeah, it's going to come out. Don't worry.
2: Okay.
4: I just don't know when.
2: Sorry. So like, again, all these things are small, right? Relatively, in the grand scheme of things. We have people, I think Tyreek Hill punched a pregnant woman in the stomach.
4: Yeah.
2: Right? Like there are much more egregious things that players have done in the NFL or getting into the NFL. But when you add all these things up together, it paints a picture of a guy who just doesn't get it.
4: Mm-hmm.
2: Right? He may not be a criminal. He may not be a bad person, but he doesn't get it. And I can't trust that if I give you $40 million a season, that you're suddenly going to turn it around. Because even something as stupid as walking into a glass window pane.
4: Have you ever done that?
2: No.
4: I don't believe you.
2: Okay. So, well, I'm glad you brought that up. Because obviously I wasn't there. I don't think I'm ever going to get invited to the white party.
4: Can we manifest it?
2: No.
4: Let's manifest it.
2: I don't think
4: we're
2: going to
4: be there.
2: Aaron Rodgers called it a weird party.
4: Okay. Well, Aaron Rodgers is weird.
2: Yeah, Aaron Rodgers
4: is weird.
2: Knows stuff.
4: Okay.
2: All right.
4: Yeah.
2: You know, so
4: last
2: much.
4: Person I want to have a cocktail with is Aaron Rodgers. Okay?
2: Okay. So he, you know, called it a weird party, right? And so the people I know who have walked into windows and glasses and sliding doors and things of that nature are little kids who are too excited. They run into stuff, or you're just drunk.
4: Yeah.
2: Right. And exactly. That's fine. So you mean to tell me that Puka Nacua got so drunk at the white party of all places, which is like the who's who of all these celebrities and power brokers all across sports and entertainment, you got so drunk that you couldn't see the glass in front of you, and you walked into it at such a speed that you caused the blood to flow from your face at some point?
4: Yeah, he was looking for his teammate Devontae Adams.
2: Yeah.
4: That's what the report is. Yeah, no, I'm with you. You know, you said it perfectly. Like, I didn't even think about where this happened.
2: Mm-hmm.
4: Like, with all of the who's who surrounding you, where this, you are making an impression on people at your level.
2: Sure.
4: Like, you could say.
2: And he, higher than you.
4: Yeah, you know, he could say, exactly. He could say to us, I don't care about these two Latinos and what they say about me.
2: Sure.
4: But those people at that party, like, you should care of how you look around them. I honestly didn't even think about that. Yeah, he doesn't get it. He doesn't realize that. The Rams, if I have the money for the Rams, he's an investment, and it is an investment that is not worth the risk. Right now, there's no way. There's no way I'm investing in Puka Nacua.
2: No way. No 1,000. And then here's the other thing, because you mentioned, like, the idea of just getting rid of him. I know it sounds shocking to a lot of people, and you'd say, hey, if we franchise him, we get, like, 2 first-round picks for it or whatever. What people don't understand about the Rams specifically, this is not just a Puka thing, this is about the Rams as a franchise, is that they are better at identifying late round talent than almost anyone in football, right? Puka Nacua was a fifth round pick. Kyren Williams is a fifth round pick. Kobe Turner is a third round pick. Byron Young is a third round pick. Quentin Lake was a sixth round pick. So they have shown, even with Puka himself, that we can find guys to do this. Cooper Kupp was a late round pick. And they turned all of those guys into highly productive players because they find guys who fit the system, who do what they want them to do, and they can be very successful at it. And Puka Nacua, as good as he is as a football player, I don't know if he's worth the headache that's going to come along with it.
4: I think about that all the time. I mean, I even thought about it because, again, you listed off multiple things that Puka Nacua has done in his short career. And I wonder...
2: This is all just in a year.
4: Right. That's what I'm saying. Right. Like, it's bizarre. I wonder sometimes if Puka Nacua was not an L.A. Ram, if he was drafted in a smaller market, would things have gone differently for him? Because there's so much here in L.A. There's so much attention. There's so much to do.
2: I don't think he's friends with Aiden Ross if he's not on the Rams.
4: Exactly. Right. Exactly. Like, how much? But is this just something that was going to happen no matter what? I don't know. But I think about that. Because being in L.A. is different. It is different. Even though the Rams are not necessarily a franchise team, like, you know, a historic franchise like team. Like the Cowboys or the Packers. And it's not like that. But it's still the L.A. Lights, you know? And so I wonder. But it's been very, very disappointing because there's just so many in a year of 2 years of him playing. The highlight reel is so
2: great. He is so good.
4: Like, it's so good. Yeah. And at the same time, the fact that you and I are discussing this, that's so sad. But I am not investing in you. You are a bad investment long term.
2: I could not agree. See, now you're so right, you can't turn left.
4: Ah, look at this.
2: Before, your opinion was so left, it couldn't be right.
4: I don't know. You crashed the car.
2: Whatever.
4: So
2: it is the Odd Couple with me, Rob G, Monty Bolaño, sitting in for the Odd Couple. The NBA schedule is out, and the powers that be keep telling us over and over and over and over that one guy who thinks he's a superstar is just a guy. We'll get into that next. It is the Odd Couple on a TV theme song Thursday right here on Fox Sports Radio.
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6: Shotgun. He drops. Four-man rush. Looking. Fires toward the end zone. That ball is going to be caught for the touchdown.
0: Do you like that? The NFL is coming, my friends. 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

0: favorites. And Hey Arnold.
1: Weren't they on like back to back too?
0: I think so. Yeah.
1: Cat Dog and
0: that one I didn't watch as much. Rugrats. Real Monsters scared me. Real Monsters.
1: Real Monsters.
0: Ah, Real Monsters. That one scared me.
2: You know, Cat Dog always confused me. It's like, how do you go to the restroom?
0: Well,
1: what is it, the human centipede?
0: No, like why? Yeah. You know what? I thought of that, and I was like, I'm not going to do that to the listeners. I'm not going
1: to
0: put
1: You're the one who told me to watch it.
0: And you watched it?
1: He told me to.
2: I never told you to watch it.
1: Bro, you need to watch this movie.
2: Outrageous.
1: When I give you movie suggestions, you never watch
2: you
1: it.
2: Give you give me one.
1: Have you watched
2: it? It's old people.
1: Have you watched it?
2: I can go to a cemetery.
1: Have you watched it?
2: No.
1: Exactly.
0: Which one?
2: Las Vegas.
0: Because
2: it'll be the last movie I watch.
1: The greatest movie ever.
2: No, it's not.
1: You told me to watch Obsession and I watched it.
0: Obsession's so good.
1: It is good.
2: Because that's a good movie.
1: I watched it.
2: Rob, there's a difference between bias and critically acclaimed. You know? You're biased.
0: You're biased.
1: I am.
2: I like critically acclaimed movies. Did your movie have a $750,000 budget?
1: Did your movie have like 28 Oscar nominees attached to it?
2: No, we couldn't afford it.
1: Exactly.
0: That doesn't matter.
1: It does matter.
0: No, it doesn't.
2: You know what's sad? Our movie had none of that and made probably a gazillion more than your movie made.
1: It's a good movie.
0: Obsession is amazing.
1: Las Vegas is amazing.
0: Sorry not to derail the conversation here, but Universal Studios apparently is going to have Nikki for Halloween Horror Nights.
1: Stupid.
2: They're going to hire her?
0: No. They're going to have Nikki, right? And so all of my Twitter feed that's shown me like guys being like, wait, so you're going to hire a hot Latina to just follow me around?
1: Oh, yeah.
0: I'm there every day. I'll get the VIP pass.
2: That's genius.
0: It's hilarious. But I am like, how are you going to do this? Like, are you going to find lookalikes? Like, that's hard.
2: Good point.
0: Like, but that's what they're saying, that they're going to have Nikki around at Halloween Horror Nights for Universal Studios. I don't know if it's just an LA thing also in Orlando, because it's not the same stuff on

0: both ends, but I'm curious to see it.
1: But doesn't that like miss the plot of the whole movie?
0: Right. No, it makes no sense.
1: Yeah.
2: I think it makes sense.
0: No, it doesn't. You're just going to hire hot girls?
1: Yes.
2: And she just doesn't want you to leave.
0: And she's just going to follow you?
1: And she's only going to follow guys who have girls on their arms to make it real awkward?
2: And she'll make that weird face standing behind her?
0: But you can't have more than one Nikki.
2: Would they run into each other?
0: Yes. Well, it's multiverse Spider-Man? No, you can only have one Nikki. But then that's not as effective.
2: I think it'll still work.
0: He's going to go. He was never going to go, and now he's like, wait, there's going to be a Nikki?
2: Well, Ram G, you want to know who other people wish there was a look like of?
1: Who?
2: Monty Bolaños, because the comments on YouTube page
1: let's read some of those before we get to the next topic.
2: So I was telling Rob G, I have to have two sections right now. There's literally a Monty YouTube comment section and then the comment section for the Odd Couple. So let's start with Monty.
0: Okay.
2: The first one, this is the Monty clout segment I call right here, okay? The first one is from Courtney Miller 2680. My eyes, I'm blinded by her beauty. I took a little creative response on that one.
0: Thank you so much.
2: Then we have Made It Happen 8158. Monty, heart, heart, heart, heart. A lot of hearts.
0: That's a good amount of hearts.
2: Yeah, then there's this one.
0: What color are the hearts?
2: All red.
0: I like that.
2: They're bleeding for love for you.
0: I like this
2: one I thought was funny. It says, no fly zone 485. TF, she's standing up.
0: I am. LMFAO. I am standing up all day, 5 feet on a good one.
2: Josh says she looks great. Still Three Matic says Monty is the bomb and fine heart. And then Michael says Monty is well-dressed hobo.
0: I am a well-dressed hobo. Yeah. Thank you so much.
2: Yeah.
0: Thank you to all you guys.
2: And then I have a good one for Rob G.
1: Yes.
2: It just says Rob G is clutch affiliated.
1: What?
2: Yeah.
1: How am I clutch affiliated?
0: What did he do? What did you do? You love LeBron, but what did you do?
1: I have bashed LeBron on like every platform I'm on.
2: Do you?
1: Yes.
0: Nah.
1: I bashed him yesterday.
0: No, I don't believe it.
2: Well, also, I saw the only $5 one that we got. Shout out to the donation. Said, you guys need your own show, man. So good.
1: Scott, say less.
0: Thank you.
1: We got someone who's offering $5 for this show.
2: What?
1: Let's make it happen.
2: Let's do it.
0: Yeah, let's do it. We're going to do it tomorrow, at least.
1: Pay another $5. We'll come back tomorrow.
0: Yeah.
1: All right. Okay, it is the Odd Couple. Me, Rob G, Monty Bolaños, sitting in for Rob Parker, Kevin Washington on a TV theme song Thursday. 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My feet were swinging that entire read.
2: Yeah.
0: That's not why we're nodding.
2: I forgot the last comment I saw too, and it said Rob G's standing too.
1: No, I'm not. No, I am not. I am 2.5 inches taller when I stand up. But anyway.
0: You could put your seat up even higher and be even taller.
1: But then my feet really swing when I do that.
0: Oh, yeah. And then your feet are going to fall asleep, and then that, mm-hmm. We don't want to do that.
1: No, we don't. So the NBA schedules are officially out.
0: Mm-hmm, mm-hmm.
1: And this is something me and Ephraim have been arguing about for the last two shows. And okay. I'm going to ask you about this, all right?
0: Okay.
1: So we got opening night, opening week, Christmas Day. We knew about that on Tuesday.
0: Mm-hmm.
1: Jaylen Brown's return to Boston was not included in any of the marquee games, all right? So now we know when he is going to return. His return to Boston is going to take place on Thursday, January 21st.
0: Woo!
1: Okay. He couldn't even get a weekend primetime game. Ja Morant's return to Memphis is on a Saturday night. Even LaMelo Ball's is on President's Day. They think so highly of MVP candidate Jaylen Brown that his big revenge game is going to be buried on a Thursday in January. Your thoughts?
0: I don't know if I agree with you. I don't know if a Saturday night game is better than a Thursday night game. Saturday night, I may be out, babe. I'm not watching that.
1: A Thursday in January on Amazon Prime.
0: Amazon Prime had the best coverage last year.
1: Nothing wrong with their production.
0: But that alone is going to bring eyeballs because it's Amazon. That alone. I hear what you're saying. And obviously you're right. The importance of Jaylen Brown clearly is not at the top of the NBA's list. You are not wrong because of when it is. I don't know if it's as bad as you want to paint the picture to be. I don't necessarily agree with that. But the minute LeBron joined that team, that overshadows everything. I also feel, again, like I don't think it's that bad. There's other matchups that are more interesting. And also, I think the NBA needed to spread out those.
1: Right. And I think that is what I was telling Ephraim. That's like the bigger conversation is that Jaylen Brown thinks he's a superstar. Like he
0: is.
1: He believes that he is.
0: But he is.
1: But the NBA keeps telling us, whether it's scouts, GMs, coaches, and now the broadcast people, you're not. You are a good player, but anonymous GMs are saying that you're closer to Brandon Ingram, DeMar DeRozan, right? You have anonymous coaches telling ESPN's Bobby Marks that Derek White is more valuable than you are. You have the Boston Celtics front office saying the best deal we could get for you was the albatross contract of Paul George and one first round pick. And now you have the TV partner saying, we're not going to give you a Christmas Day game. We're not going to give you an MLK Day. We're not going to give you opening night. We're not going to even give you opening week. We are going to bury you on a Thursday in the middle of football season. How good could you possibly be if everybody around the league thinks that you're like interchangeable?
0: I feel like this has to do, because I think Jaylen Brown is great on the court, but this does have to do a little bit with the thing we talk about across all sports sometimes, the it factor. Jaylen Brown doesn't have it.
1: But do you agree he thinks he does?
0: He has to think that. He has to think that based on the comments that he made this past season in Boston with Jason Tatum being out and saying this was his most fun season and that he was having a great time. He has to think that, but I think this has more to do with he just doesn't have it. And so there's other players that have it. You would take Derek White over Jaylen Brown?
1: No.
0: Okay, so that's stupid.
1: But there are people,
0: sure,
1: like high-ranking people who think that.
0: Okay, that's great. I watch these games. I have eyes. You can tell me all you want. No, Derek White is not better than Jaylen Brown. Not on Sunday, on Tuesday.
1: Jaylen Brown's net rating was 9th among Celtics players last season, and they were 5.5 points worse with him on the court than off the court. In the playoffs, his minus 57 across three games, the last three games of the first round series, was one of the worst on the team. And of course, they lost all three games. It was going to 3-1.
0: Yeah, no. Boston went down. Their ship started sinking. Sure. Like early on in the whatever postseason, or you could say once Jason Tatum came back. I know they went on a nice little run, but you could tell tension was present when it came to the Boston Celtics. You could just tell. So I have eyes. Like, there's no way you could tell me that, but I think it has to do with, like, his attitude, his demeanor. He doesn't have it. He's not charming.
1: No, there's an it factor.
0: There's an it factor.
1: Yeah, and you can't always explain.
0: You can't even explain it, but it's like, I don't care to hear a soundbite from Jaylen Brown. I don't care
1: but
0: to hear
1: it. But he thinks you do. He has a Twitch stream that is very important to him, that he has to go on like daily.
0: And does he have a big following?
1: I'm sure he does.
0: Okay, so some people do care. But the grand picture is like, no, he doesn't have it. Mm-hmm. He doesn't have it more than beyond the skill that he has on the court of a two-way player.
1: If it was Jason Tatum in Philadelphia and he was making his return to Boston, would that have gotten a primetime slot?
0: I do think so. I think that Jason Tatum would have gotten that primetime spot. And not that Jason Tatum has it, but he has more of it.
1: Whatever it is, he has more of it.
0: He has more of it than Brown does, and Jaylen Brown does. And so he would have. That would have, because I want to hear the soundbite. I don't know if he's going to say something corny.
1: He probably is.
0: He probably
1: is. Or he's going to recycle with something else.
0: But I'm more interested in hearing the corny soundbite than hearing whatever Jaylen Brown might say. Even though Jaylen Brown is supposed to a genius or pretty smart, right?
1: He is. He's really smart. Statistically, is one of the smartest, like he's in part of Mensa.
0: Yeah. So him in his smart brain, when he's calculating, he's like, I am so great. Like, how do you blame him? How do you blame him? But he doesn't have it.
1: Do you think you're so great and you have it?
0: I think I have some it.
1: I think you do.
0: I think I have some it.
1: I think you're really good at this.
0: I think
1: you could get your jersey retired somewhere.
0: And then I can't let someone else use it 2 or 3 years later?
1: Maybe. Or you could get your jersey retired somewhere and it still not be a flex. And that happened yesterday. And I'll tell you about it next. But first. If it's Brie, it's for we.
0: Why is it for we? Did I miss something?
1: It's for everybody.
0: It's for everybody. Brie is for everyone. Brie is for we.
3: I'm trying to think of how that got started.
0: Yeah.
3: I think Rob Parker just came up with it on the spot.
4: Because
3: it
4: was Calvin.
3: Was it Calvin?
1: Yeah. Yes,
3: oh,
1: it was Calvin.
3: Well, okay. Either one.
4: I know Rob checks out on updates. What do you mean?
3: That's so true. He takes off his headphones.
0: That part.
3: It's right back.
0: That part.
3: Because I think before you had the sweet one, It was either that one or the other one. I'm not entirely sure. Before Alex started doing his drop. It's a sweet one.
2: It's the sweet one.
3: Yeah, I don't know where that came from.
4: I just did that because I think you're sweet.
3: You do not think I'm sweet.
4: That's true. I actually don't.
3: I know. I know. Why are we lying?
1: It's the sweet one.
3: Why are we lying here?
4: It's entertainment.
1: I think you're sweet.
3: Thank you.
0: You're sweet.
1: I do.
4: Do you?
0: Not always, but I think you can be sweet.
4: Mons, you don't lie right now.
0: What is true? She takes care of me. She's sweet to me. I don't think she's sweet to everybody. But she's sweet to me.
3: I've actually been sweet to people.
1: Put the camera on, Bree.
0: Put the camera on, Bree.
3: I've been sweet to people who probably don't deserve it also. But anyways, speaking of sweet, Fernando Mendoza, not looking terrible, you guys. Not looking right.
1: I told you, he's locked in. He's not on the strip partying. He's studying his playbook.
3: Well, I mean, you can party and still play with your playbook. You know what I mean? You know, yes, you can. Yes, I agree with Monty. I'm on Monty's side. Before he was getting on the field, everybody was cheering. And it was like so much love and attention. And I thought of you, Rob G, because would you be crying and excited and holding a Mendoza jersey just like that if you were there right now?
1: No.
3: What do you mean?
1: No.
3: You have no emotion?
1: Not for Mendoza.
0: Why?
1: Because there's nothing fun about him.
0: What are you talking about?
3: Oh my gosh.
0: He loves life. He loves everyone.
1: That's fine, but if I'm going to, I would never buy a jersey, but if I was going to buy a jersey, it's somebody that is like flashy and
3: Max
1: exciting.
3: Crosby.
0: Max Crosby.
1: Yeah, Max Crosby.
3: Max Crosby. Yeah.
1: Not for Mendoza.
3: Oh my God.
0: Does he have it?
1: No.
0: He has some sort of it.
1: He has a good mind and a strong religious background.
3: Oh, like a beautiful mind, like Russell Crowe, yes. A beautiful mind? Yes, I can see that. All
1: he
3: right,
1: just
3: well,
1: got his receiver killed. Way to go for that.
3: Okay, well, oh, and he just took a sack right there. Alrighty, it is tied up between the Raiders and Cardinals. A minute and a half left to go in the first quarter. Anthony Richardson, that was just disgusting. If you guys want to go back and see that little clip. He went 1 of 3, 17 passing yards, and one... I'm sorry, that was harsh.
0: He's still playing? I didn't even know.
3: Yeah, and you know what? It's Anthony Richardson Sr. now, because I think that, like, he had some kind of junior offspring. So I guess he's like Anthony Richardson Sr. 1 of 3, 17 passing yards, and one really ugly interception. The Texans are leading the Chargers 7-3. The Colts are getting shut out by the Patriots 3-0. Bengals leading the Lions 10-3. 16 seconds left to go in the second quarter. In the Field of Dreams game between the Twins and the Phillies, the Phillies are leading the Twins 2-1, end of the third inning. Kyle Schwarber hit his 36th home run of the season. A little bit earlier today, the Mariners snapped a 6-game losing streak, shutting out the Yankees 1-0. Nationals shut out the Cubs 7-0. And in the NBA, Bradley Beal has agreed to a 2-year, $13.2 million deal return to the Clippers.
1: Wow.
3: One team's trash is another team's gold over here. So excited for you, Monty Bolaños. I don't miss him at all. So having fun with that. Back to you guys.
0: Fake news.
1: Thank you, Bree. It is the Odd Couple. Rob G. Montemayor sitting in for Rob Parker, Kelvin Washington. Yesterday was the much discussed, very controversial mentee night, or as we call it, mentee and a night at Magic City in Atlanta.
5: Oh, yeah.
1: Yes, it was. And if you follow Magic City on Instagram, which I don't, but if you do, then you will have seen that it was such a rousing success that the Odd Couple Rob Parker Magic City Mentee Night jersey was displayed both on their social media account and for the world to see inside of the Gentlemen's Club.
0: Oh, I got to look at this.
1: And while you're looking it up, I'm here to tell you this. This is to Rob Parker. This is to all the mentees who were at Magic City last night.
4: Oh, God.
1: Getting your jersey retired at a strip club is not the flex you think it is. I will say this, and hopefully, I know my brother's watching because he's on the YouTube. I see him commenting. Hopefully his wife's not listening to this. But
0: there's a lot on this jersey. There's a lot.
1: There is a lot. There's a lot of stuff.
0: It looks like a lot of advertisement.
1: It is. Fox Sports Radio is going to be prominently displayed inside of Magic City.
0: All right.
4: Wow.
1: So I don't know how Julie Talbot and, you know, all the people think about it. But in any event.
4: There's no jersey there.
0: That's not a jersey.
1: So I believe that if you have frequented a strip club enough times to get your jersey retired, that's not something to be proud of.
4: Why?
1: Because, and I'm telling you that again, my brother's commenting. He's probably going to text me about this right now. There was a time I was in college, and it might have been like a Friday, Saturday night. I wasn't doing anything that night. And he comes in my room and he says, hey, me and Adam are going to go to the strip club tonight. You want to come? Sure, I'd love to go with you guys. When we walk in, is a true
6: story.
1: Do
6: not come.
1: I'm going to come. When we walked in, a young lady walks up, sees me and says, "Oh my God, you're Damien's brother."
2: Wait,
1: how often do you come here that they know you on a first name basis?
6: Do not come.
1: He was going to come. He came a lot there, apparently. So I'm telling you, on behalf of all men, that if you are known on a first name basis in that location, or if you're spending and have such a reputation at Magic City that they've retired your jersey, that is not a flex.
0: Okay.
1: It's a little bit sad.
0: If I got my jersey retired at a bar, is that a bigger flex? Like, if I'm a regular at a bar, is that better than being a regular at a strip club?
1: Yes.
0: Okay, wonderful. So, wonderful. Just making sure we're there. Yeah, it's not the flex, especially coming from a dude. Trust me, for a girl, I'm not impressed if you are known at a strip club. But I think, Rob, it's a flex at Magic City, in there.
1: Mm-hmm.
0: If you're in there, he gets to flex it.
1: Right.
0: The minute he steps out, don't mention it.
1: He starts telling everyone, "Yeah, I want you to know, but they're hanging my jersey up in Magic City."
0: It only counts in there. That's where the flex can happen.
1: Okay.
0: Once he steps out, that is out of sight, out of mind. Don't bring it up. It is not a flex. I agree with you.
2: Interesting. Are we sure that this is actually hanging up, by the way?
1: Well, it's framed, so it could not have been hung. It might have been displayed.
2: Because from the picture he sent us, it's not on a wall. It's on the ground, and he like took a picture of it and shared it on the Magic City page.
0: And now you can see it on our YouTube.
2: Yeah, so I'm curious if it's really hanging up yet, truly.
1: Okay, but if it's just displayed like behind the bar.
2: Okay, I think it is a flex.
1: Do you agree with Monsi that it's only a flex when you're in there?
2: I think both, outside too.
1: Really?
2: There was a whole series made of Magic City. A whole series on Stars done. It was all the prominent artists. There was Drake on there, right? T-Pain, all of them, right? It's like, this is a cultural phenomenon now. Like, this is the place in Atlanta. I would say if you talk about like top three places in Atlanta, Magic City is probably one of them, right? It's a cultural spot here.
1: So if it was like Spearmint Rhino, it wouldn't care at all.
2: It's different. Yeah, like this is like... To Rob Parker, I think this is probably head in head with him having like his own booth name after him now at a college. This is probably neck and neck important to Rob Parker.
0: But this still ties into kind of what we're saying, that it's like, it's a flex to that community. Like, you step out of there and you bring this up to someone who has no idea what Magic City is, you just sound like an idiot.
2: That's kind of like for everything then, though, right?
0: No, but they're like, the thing is, like, if you tell me, "Oh, I got my jersey retired for an anime thing," right?
2: Okay.
0: I don't care about anime.
2: See what I'm saying?
0: But I'm interested. Now you tell me, "Oh, I got my jersey retired at a strip club." I don't care. Truly, don't give me
1: Harden. James Harden got his hung up in Houston.
0: Yeah, he sure did. He sent a lot of those ladies to school. All right, he sent them to college.
2: Maybe
0: what is Rob Parker
2: too.
1: Master's programs over there.
2: So then, who else is in Magic City? Do we know? Like, who else is framed up there?
1: Their chicken wings are named after Lou Williams.
0: Lou Williams maybe is retired up there.
1: But he has said that, and people have corroborated this, when he would go, he wasn't going for the entertainment.
0: He literally went
1: for the wings.
0: Yeah, lemon pepper.
1: And he got him a specific way that they make them, where it's lemon pepper plus something else.
0: Lemon hot, maybe?
1: And so it's like specific to him. And so, again,
2: it's tough.
1: God love Rob Parker, you know, because how many people can say that they have a press box named after them?
2: That's what I'm saying.
1: That they are a Hall of Famer at the NABJ, which is a very reputable, proud organization.
2: Right.
1: While simultaneously having your jersey hung up at a strip club.
0: No, it fits Rob.
2: It does, right?
0: It fits Rob. So for him, it's a flex, but I just think it depends on the audience. It's not a universal flex. There are other things that are universal flexes. This ain't one of them.
1: You know what's going to be funny is, you know, 6 months from now, when enough guests or athletes or coaches that have come through there and they see the Odd Couple, Fox Sports Radio, Rob Parker, Mantee Knight, Kelvin is very big on his brand.
0: Yes.
1: Do you think it's going to go over well with him that, you know, come June next year? Hey, I saw your strip club jersey there in Magic City, Kelvin. Pretty exciting.
2: No.
1: Yeah, it's going to be bad.
2: That's probably why the name was left off.
0: Can't wait.
2: Yeah.
0: Put the camera on me.
2: If we were to ask Ron Parker right now, I bet you this is his biggest accomplishment right now.
1: More than the press box?
0: More than the press box?
2: 1,000%.
1: Wow.
0: There's no way.
2: I know Ron Parker.
1: Wow.
2: I've never seen him cheese more than when we were talking about how he put a lady on a fridge. That man was cheesing more than he was when he was talking about his press box.
1: Oh my God.
2: I'm
0: but
2: just being
0: this
2: real.
0: Isn't putting a lady on a fridge.
2: This is putting multiple ladies now on a fridge.
1: Yeah.
0: No, it's different. I mean,
1: I'd be
0: know.
1: More proud about the fridge thing than the strip club jersey.
0: Yeah, I get that. That's what I'm saying. The fridge thing, I get it. The strip club, not so much. But again, it's because Alex is right. This is an iconic place. Like, there's a lot to it.
2: I get it.
0: You know, but again, it's not a universal flex. It is a specific flex.
2: Well, he would like to say he was the first black reporter at the Detroit Press, right?
1: Yes.
2: Well,
1: He's the first reporter to get his jersey.
2: That's what I'm saying. This is a big deal. Yeah. He might bury himself with that jersey.
0: No, he absolutely will. He absolutely
1: will. Going to have cocoa butter and body glitter on it.
0: And baby oil.
2: And lipstick from Cinnamon.
1: And a cigarette.
2: Oh, God.
1: Oh, God. Oh,
2: wait,
1: God.
2: Hold on. Can I get the lemon pepper to go?
0: Cheesecake on the side.
2: Stop it, Monsi.
1: Oh, gosh. That was kind of like Shop Talk. We have the real Shop Talk coming up next right here on The Odd Couple with me, Rob G. Monsi Blanco sitting in for Rob Parker and Kelvin Washington. Keep it locked, Fox Sports Radio.
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0: Hustle with me, Rob G, Monty Bolaño, sitting in for Rob Parker and Kelvin Washington on a TV theme song. 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
1: Ain't nobody exempt in the barbershop. 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
3: Ladies and gentlemen, boys and girls, producers from other networks, I want to set up a topic for you and let you know exactly why we are the best show in all the land. Because not only do we have the best of takes, not only do we have a plethora of people who come in and out this revolving door to host the show, but we're otherworldly gentlemen and gentle ladies. And on this week's edition of Shop Talk, I wanted to talk about something I think is very important in the culture of brotherhood, of bromances, and maybe something that Monsi might have a different perspective on
0: as a woman, lady, yeah,
3: with a man who might have bromances. So Rob G just finished his Las Vegas,
0: that's right,
3: euphoric weekend with his boys. That wasn't as adventurous as you thought it might be now that you guys are older. Was it still crazy?
0: Yeah, no, we're totally different now than it used to be back in the day.
3: Yeah. Well, you went to Vegas.
0: I did.
3: Went with your boys.
0: Yep.
3: Made some money on craps. Had your own craps table.
0: Yes, sir.
4: Nice.
3: You know, Rob G pocket watching gets his own craps table. Crazy.
0: Big facts.
3: But Rob G had this comedy show he went to over the little stay he had with his brothers there. And his brother had a little involvement with another guy there that was buying some snacks and et cetera for the setup. So Rob G, tell us exactly how it happened. And then the question I want to follow up with it is this okay for men to do this, to maybe buy other men's stuff? But set it up for us, Rob G.
0: Yeah,
3: what
0: so,
3: happened?
0: So we're in line for the bar at the comedy show to see Sebastian Maniscalco.
4: Okay.
0: And a guy behind us notices that he and my brother have the exact same watch.
4: Okay.
0: And once he saw that, you would have thought they were best friends. Gives him a big old dap, hugs him, says he wants to get our phone numbers, we should all hang out together. And he's like, hey, you know what? Buy these guys some drinks. And I'm like, no, you're not buying drinks. No, no, no. Buy them two. Buy them. Matter of fact, get him two popcorns too to go. So this guy, who's probably in his 50s, bought me and my brother both big old trays of drinks and popcorn. So is it like a man card violation to allow another grown man who you don't know to buy you drinks?
4: I don't understand the problem here.
3: Really?
4: Boys are such bros. The minute you find something in common or some, all of the bros in the house that are dating the same girl are encouraging each other to have a great date. You got this. You're a better man than me. Please take my girl out and show her how a gentleman treats a lady.
3: That's a great point.
4: I'm just saying, Bree, am I wrong? But bros, this is, to me, I don't think this breaks bro code at all. I feel like this is exactly what, yeah, bro code is.
5: If you find something, like, I feel like guys, when they have another, they see another guy that they have something in common with, it's like, oh my God, that's incredible.
0: But do you, I ain't buying you a drink, much less two.
4: Well, maybe that says that you're just cheap more than anything.
5: But I was going to say,
0: I am not buying a random dude and his buddy, or at least my brother, four drinks that I don't know.
4: Okay, fine. But if that dude has a ton of money and it doesn't affect them, he just wanted to do a nice thing.
5: This is just a nice gesture.
4: It was just a nice gesture. They had the same watch. He got excited.
5: Maybe he thought he was kind of cute too. Maybe just a little. It's a possibility.
4: We don't know about that.
0: His wife came later. He didn't seem as interested. I'll tell you that. That's,
4: well, there we go.
5: See, wow. That's a little. He might swing both ways.
3: Your thoughts, Alex? Didn't you say too that his wife came with two girlfriends,
0: yes,
3: too? And
0: yes,
3: he was just like, leave me alone.
0: Hang on. I'm with my LA guys right now.
3: You know what's funny though, Mons? You are touching on something that makes sense, because it's like, as guys, if I find out, like, oh, Rob G, you like jeans? I like jeans.
4: Right.
3: Did we just become best friends? It's literally in stepbrothers.
4: It's literally in stepbrothers.
3: They hate each other and then found out, like, all right, Rob G, name a dinosaur you'd be right now. Velociraptor. Now you guys are best friends.
4: That's it.
3: So that's a good point. Like, I've never thought of it. If Rob G, I met you, let's say, at Magic City, and there was, you know, somebody hanging a jersey.
0: And somebody's hanging a jersey. Yeah, like a jersey retirement ceremony. And we're just there.
3: Yeah. And you also tip cinnamon a bunch, I'd be like, we're best friends.
0: We're both tipping cinnamon. We must have a lot in common.
3: I'd let you buy me a drink. I'd be cool with it.
4: You'd be cool. I think you were thrown off by how much.
3: Yeah.
4: By the generosity.
0: Yes.
4: Right?
0: And I sent a photo to Elijah. We'll see if he gets up on the YouTube. But you can see that we each got one of these trays with two big drinks and two popcorns.
4: Yeah, because he could have been a little bit more, like, he just seemed like he really liked your brother. Because he could have just said to the bartender, hey, just put whatever they want on my tab. Guys, nice meeting you, and walked away.
0: No, he was like, but, no, I want you guys to get something.
4: Yeah,
0: both of them.
4: He was
0: get
4: excited. He was so excited. Cool. Yes.
0: So are you
4: sweet.
0: Letting girls buy you stuff at the bar?
4: Sure. I'll let anybody buy me
3: stuff
4: at the bar.
3: She's used to it, though, you know? Like, she always has people catering to her. Rob G, it's a new feeling.
0: Yeah, what about you, Bree?
5: Yeah, no.
0: You're letting a woman buy you drinks at the Seal Beach local pub?
5: Of course
0: pub?
5: Not. Of course. I'm saying of course. Absolutely. Of course. It's free. Why not?
0: Free is for Bree.
4: You got free is for Bree. Oh, there's the popcorn and the
0: hour
4: drinks.
0: Hour 3 of The Odd Couple coming up. Keep it locked. Fox Sports Radio. We are Fox Sports.
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12: The different color noises, white noise, brown noise, pink noise. Brown noise is deeper, has lower frequencies, it's got more bass, minimalizes that higher frequency. Mm-hmm. And I didn't really know this, but apparently you can liken some of these to sounds in nature. And apparently brown noise is more akin to like a river rapid or a heavy rainfall or thunder.
13: Because there's also white noise and pink noise, you think brown noise is just named after the color brown. Wrong. There was a scientist named Robert Brown from Scotland.
12: White noise is used, aside from just sleeping, a lot of times with like noise-canceling headphones and stuff, mm-hmm. masking other sounds.
13: Pink noise is a little different. It's kind of like the compromise between white noise and brown noise.
12: As far as which one is best for sleep, there have been some very middling studies over the years. But at Oxford in 2017, they said that they fell asleep 40% faster listening to white noise, but their overall sleep was about the same.
13: Okay.
12: There was a study in 2017 from Northwestern of 13 older adults, and they said pink noise provided deeper sleep overall and improved ability to recall words.
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13: We're talking about streaming music. 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
12: Not so long ago, people were spending a lot of money on buying CDs and physical media. We got this new thing. That was Napster. There were 27 billion transfers per month, song transfers.
13: Everything was completely upended, and Apple came along in 2003 and brought massive stability to this huge sea change. 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
12: 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Pandora came along in 2005. Spotify comes along. They changed the game. Pandora was still trying to be kind of like radio in a way. Spotify was like, no, we're really going to be on-demand. But these royalties, Tidal pays the most at 1.3 cents. Apple's 0.7, YouTube Music 0.7. Spotify pays 0.4 cents per stream, same as Amazon, and then Pandora's down to 0.1. 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
5: Week one of the NFL preseason is underway. The Patriots are leading the Colts 10-7, 20 seconds left to go in the second quarter. Steelers edging the Packers 7-6, 9 minutes left to go in the third quarter. Fernando Mendoza is out there right now for the Raiders. They're in the red zone. The Cardinals are leading them 14-7. And the Chargers on top of the Texans 10-7, 5.5 minutes left to go in the second quarter. In the Field of Dreams game, Kyle Schwarber has hit 2 home runs so far, bringing up his season total up to 37. It's 5-1, top of the fifth. Caleb Durbin hit a grand slam to help the Red Sox snap a 5-game losing streak, defeating the Blue Jays 7-0. The Mariners snapped a 6-game losing streak, shutting out the Yankees 1-0. Reds edged the White Sox 9-8. They also got some rough news. Hunter Green underwent his second Tommy John surgery and will miss the entire 2027 season. I'm Brianna Miro.
2: Action. One guy is happily divorced. One guy is happily married. One guy gets called daddy by his 3 beautiful daughters. One guy gets called daddy after a credit card approval. One guy won a state high school basketball championship. One guy only covered a state high school basketball championship. One guy does voiceovers for fast food chains. One guy only eats fast food. Does this seem weird to anybody else?
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2: 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And sitting in for Rob Parker and Kelvin Washington, here's Robert Guerra and Monsi Bolaños.
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2: Number 3.
0: In the words of Arnie Spanier, the Power Hour. Right here on Fox Sports Radio with me, Rob G. Monsi Bolaños, sitting in for the Odd Couple.
5: Hello.
0: Of Rob Parker and Kelvin Washington. 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
5: Yeah, it's you should do that.
0: 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And I'm sure DJ Alex Teichert on the Wheels of Steel, if he finds ones that tickle his fancy, he'll probably read it on the air.
5: Tickle your fancy.
3: Some good ones.
5: Did you steal that from me?
0: I did, because you just said that. So it was in my mind. I did just say that.
3: I'm very ticklish, by the way.
5: Are you?
3: No.
5: Oh, okay. Pause.
3: That's what I was hoping for. That's what I was hoping for. Well, I will say this one real quick. Shouts to Tony Paz. He said, y'all got me laughing over here. LMFAO.
0: Good.
5: Great.
3: So we're doing well.
5: At least we're doing something. If we're not making people laugh, then what are we doing?
0: Nothing.
5: Exactly. Exactly.
0: Nothing.
5: Dale.
0: By the way, Foul or Fair with J.R. Gamble coming up at the bottom of the hour. We're going to stick with what the Odd Couple fans know and love. Of course, baseball topics with him. And we are watching a lot of NFL preseason football on all these televisions. Your guy Trey Lance literally almost threw a pick six.
5: Nice.
0: Right to the Texans defender.
5: I'm excited about that.
0: He's in regular season form.
5: Yeah. Okay. Week one. Oh, great.
0: And everybody's really excited about what's wrong with the Raiders. They're scheming guys open and they're running through wide holes. And, you know, Mendoza got a couple guys killed. But other than that.
5: Hey, it's week one. It's
0: week one of the preseason.
5: Week one of the preseason.
0: If you're not going to overreact now like Carson Beck, then what are you even doing?
5: Yeah. Why are we even talking about football?
0: I don't know.
4: You know what I'm saying?
0: I don't know.
4: But I am very excited for this football season.
0: What are you most excited about with the upcoming football season?
4: There's a couple of teams that I'm over the Chargers and people saying they're going to have a good year. That's my team. But we've been saying that for years.
0: They are going to have a good year.
4: Yeah, don't say that to me right now. Don't say that to me. I'm really curious to see what Atlanta does. I feel like with Atlanta, okay, for the last 2-3 years, we've been like, oh, they're going to be so good, like on paper.
0: They have so much talent. They're like a fantasy football team.
4: They have so much talent.
0: Yeah.
4: And they've left a lot to be desired. So even though it's Tua Tagovailoa, he's going to throw the ball. He will throw the ball. Mm-hmm. So I'm excited to see what happens with Atlanta. Even I'm not a fan of Atlanta. I just want to see what they can do. I want them to be good because of what you said, everything on paper. I am really curious to see what Patrick Mahomes looks like. Because
0: bad.
4: Like,
0: I hope he looks bad.
4: Because I'm for dynasties. I think dynasties in any sport are good. So okay, I don't hate the Chiefs. And in fact, if the Chiefs get back on top, I don't think that's a bad thing. People will hate watch people. Mm-hmm. Other teams who are not fans of the Chiefs, fans will, you know, get together and they will hate watch and all of that. So I'm really curious to see what's going to happen there. I want to see what happens in the, you know, the division in the NFC North division. Like, what?
0: Where every team thinks they can win the division.
4: Exactly.
0: And that doesn't happen team. Most places.
4: Nope. So yeah, there's a lot to look forward to.
0: Are you buying Kyler Murray in Minnesota?
4: Buying in what sense? He's better than 9.
0: Did she just call him 9?
4: Yeah, he's better than 9.
0: Oh my gosh. Use his trademark name?
4: There's one JJ on the team and it ain't him in my
0: eyes.
4: Wow. You know what I'm saying?
0: Disrespect to the McCarthy household.
4: Sure. Yes. Your one quarter that you had good last year that you did well in does nothing for me.
0: Can you just call him Jay instead of JJ?
4: No.
0: Because calling him 9 seems like you're like paying homage to him.
4: Yeah, no.
0: Because that's his alter ego.
4: Right. And his alter ego is hilarious.
0: His alter ego sucks.
4: That's my point. Right. So that's what I'm referring to him as, 9. I think Kyler Murray knows how to do the job. So I think it'll be better than what we saw Minnesota.
0: Yeah, because the bar is so low.
4: That's what I'm saying. Yeah absolutely. Yeah. So it's going to be better than what we saw last year. And with the Vikings, like, they already have a good defense. So it's like, he doesn't have to do much.
0: They have a good everything.
4: They have a great team. They have a great team. And I think, like, they're coming out thinking, we're going to win this division. Like you said, all four teams think that they can win that division. Mm-hmm. And the one team that I would not think they can win the division would be the Packers. Packers, to me, are the same team. It's like, you're good, but you're not great.
0: Okay.
4: You're good. You're a good team. Mm-hmm. You're going to have competitive games and you're going to win some. But I don't trust the Packers. Since Aaron Rodgers left, the best they've been has been a 7th seed.
0: I think they were a 7th seed 3 years in a row, right?
4: I think so.
0: Yeah.
4: Like, they just can't get out of that hump. And again, they're good.
0: They're like a double digit win team
4: and then that's it. I know what I'm going to get. I would be surprised if the Packers, and not that I hate the Packers, if they do it, that's great. But I just would not say the Packers win that division.
0: Okay, well, speaking of that division.
4: Yeah.
0: There's another team I wanted to get your thoughts on, because Ben Johnson said this week to The Athletic, quote, you've got 31 other teams coming to training camp saying our goal is to win a Super Bowl. Well, I want more than that. I want to have the highest scoring offense ever, which happens to be the 2013 Broncos. I know how many points per game they scored, which is 37.9. And I want to surpass them. I want shutouts. I want blowouts. Ben Johnson is crazy. Because not only are they not going to have the highest scoring offense, I'm willing to say that very confidently. I don't think that's even like a hot take. I'll do you one better. I think they're going to miss the playoffs entirely. Ben Johnson knows himself. He said it, 2 weeks ago. We are the number one regression candidate.
4: Mm-hmm.
0: For good reason, because last season, 7 of their wins, including the playoff win, occurred when trailing in the final 2 minutes of regulation. Some people like Rob Parker say, well, see, they got the clutch gene. They know how to win games. Caleb Williams. Oh, God. Have you seen the throw he made there in Lambeau? Oh, God. That kind of winning is not sustainable in the NFL. We saw it happen a couple of years back with the Kansas City Chiefs. They won off a doink field goal, a botched field goal snap. They won off of a blocked field goal. They won off of an egregious pass interference there. They won a game where Isaiah Likely made the catch to tie it, but his toe was out of bounds, so it was overturned. What happened after they won like 12 straight one-score games that year? The next year, I think they lost 6 straight. Like, that's what happens. The law of averages says all the good fortune you had last season, all that late game magic, all that Iceman stuff from Caleb Williams is gonna fade away very quickly. And speaking of Caleb Williams, he's on the cover of Madden. Everybody likes him again, right? He came out of college. He was the best quarterback prospect we'd ever seen, or at least the best since Andrew Luck. Last season, Caleb Williams, I don't know if you know this, completed just 58% of his passes. Okay? Mm. Which is 32nd in the league. His off-target rate, which means percentage of his passes that were not even catchable, much less dropped. Like, they were so wide, no one could even reach him with their outstretched arm. 20%.
4: Puka Nacua couldn't catch Puka that.
0: Justin Jefferson couldn't catch him. More than 20% of his passes were deemed uncatchable. One out of every five times he pulled his right shoulder back and let it fly, he was just throwing it to air, to nobody. And that's part of the reason why you got anonymous coaches telling The Athletic, where you're like, oh my God, there's games he's just not good. You got another one telling ESPN, wildly erratic, doesn't always take the layups, needs to be more mature at the position. Between the erratic play of Caleb Williams, between the, what is the word? When something goes one way and regression to the mean, mm-hmm. in terms of the coming back, mm-hmm. that team is going to be the prime candidate to be the most disappointing team in football this season.
4: Yeah, it's impossible to not feel that way. As you mentioned, 7 games down in the final 2 minutes. So many things had to go their way mm-hmm. to end with that record, right? So now you have a tougher schedule. And now teams, you kind of have a target on your back, especially in this division. Because for the last couple of years, you weren't that relevant compared to the Lions and the Packers and the Vikings. And so now there's a bit of a target on your back. And so naturally, of course, we're all going to feel that this is the team that's going to regress. The comments that Ben Johnson made, I just was like, if I heard my coach say this, this would rub me the wrong way. It's almost like he's speaking like he's still an offensive coordinator.
0: Mm.
4: Had the offensive coordinator said that, you'd be like, yeah cool, of course, right. Let's get as many points as we possibly can. Mm-hmm. The head coach does not say that. That is not how you should view the upcoming season. And so it left a bad taste in my mouth because I just was like, Ben Johnson, as I get what you're trying to say. You're trying to lift up your quarterback and say that you are going to have success and that you are going to score a lot of points. And we like scoring. We do. You know what I mean? It brings in the eyeballs. We like it. But that comment was not a head coach comment. That was an offensive coordinator comment.
0: Well, he said even more stuff. Like, that was the one that got all the headlines. He also mentioned the 2003-2004 Patriots who won 21 straight games. And he says, why can't we do that? There's never been an undefeated season. You know, the moon is the Super Bowl, but we're shooting beyond that for the stars.
4: What is beyond the Super Bowl?
0: I don't know. A perfect season.
4: What is that?
0: Like,
4: I'm super confused. What is beyond the Super Bowl? What is the star he's talking about? That makes no sense to me. None of it makes sense. And listen, Ben Johnson is quirky. We know that. Mm-hmm. I liked Ben Johnson last year. I like his weirdness, his intensity that comes along with the weirdness. Because, you know, your boy Fernando Mendoza is weird, but he's a little bit, let's just say a little nicer, a little softer, right? Yes. Ben Johnson seems like, I don't know, like he may have a little evil in him, which I like. I like a little evil in a person, especially in my head coach. But you have to keep the main thing, and the main thing is to win the Super Bowl.
0: Yeah, absolutely. And I'll tell you what, to your original point about these comments are okay from an OC, but not from a coach. I said before last season that I could envision a scenario where things go terribly bad between him and Caleb Williams. Because the way he coaches is very structured, on time, on target, very Sean McVay, Kyle Shanahan-like. Like, my system works, God bless you. My system works.
4: 2 hours
0: works,
4: later, we got it out.
0: My system works. Trust the system. Make the plays that are there. Caleb Williams does not play like that at all. He runs around. He scrambles back. He makes a lot of plays happen. The game tying touchdown pass he had, or the game winning touchdown maybe in Green Bay, was him rolling back 25 yards and throwing it blindly
4: right
0: to the back corner of the end zone. That's not how you coach football. And so if Ben Johnson had this idea that we are going to be the highest scoring offense ever and we're going to be undefeated, and that's the mindset he has going into it, he's going to be pulling his hair out by week three when he sees Caleb Williams airmailing a 5-yard crossing route or not hitting the 7-yard out route that he drew up. And he's going to be scrambling backwards trying to chuck up a 45-yard pass to Luther Burden.
4: I was on the same page as you before that pairing started, that the A-type personality that is Ben Johnson, I don't know how it's going to mesh with the A-type personality that is Caleb Williams. A-types in different ways, you know, but like I was with you on that. And then they had a successful year. But again, a successful year with a lot of things your way, that there's no way it's going to happen this year the way it happened for you last year. So it's an interesting approach by Ben Johnson. And listen, maybe Bears fans do like that, that him saying we are going to score the most points. We're going to go undefeated. You're not going to do any of those. Right. Yeah. You're not going to do any of those.
0: Let me tell you, any team who's ever said that never did it.
4: You ain't going to do it. But that's fine. But maybe Bears fans like that. You know, Bears fans have had not a lot to celebrate in so many years.
0: Yeah, their team's leaving.
4: Right.
0: They're going to Indiana.
4: They're still going to be the Bears. That no matter where it was announced today, it doesn't matter where they're going, they're still going to be the Chicago Bears. So maybe those fans liked it, but you and I watching it from an outside perspective, it's just like this didn't seem like the comments of a head coach. No. It's like some, again, an assistant, a coordinator, offensive coordinator specifically, those comments can be made, but it's as a head coach, you would like to think that your head coach has a level head going into the new season and has dissected everything that happened the last season. And when he makes comments, it's like, let's be realistic on what our season is going to look like.
0: Let's worry about converting on third down. Let's worry about being good in the red zone. Let's worry about getting better. I know it's coach speak.
4: Right.
0: But that's what you kind of want from your head coach.
4: Correct. If it was still the offensive coordinator, it's like, yeah, say whatever you want.
0: Sure. And let the wide receiver talk about it.
4: Let's say exactly.
0: Like, I don't need the quarterback and the head coach.
4: Exactly.
0: But maybe we're crazy. It. Maybe we don't get it. You know, 877-99 on Fox, 877-996-6369. Are the Bears going to miss the playoffs next season?
17: The Bears.
0: We say yes. Rob Parker says no. Calvin Washington, I think, agrees with us. I'm putting words in their mouth, of course. But if you want to weigh in, chime in with the Odd Couple. It's me, Rob G, Monty Bolaño, sitting in for the fellas right here on Fox Sports Radio.
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12: 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I feel like a
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1: Or just that random story that pops up on your timeline. 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We do the talking.
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0: I know all the drama afterwards with her and that guy.
1: Oh, yeah.
0: But I've never seen the show.
1: Don't kill the vibe. That's not what that Sir Raven is about. About to put it down.
0: Yeah, come on around. Is the guy rapping the one who's causing all the drama?
1: I don't know. But that show was so fun. It was hilarious. She's so funny in that show. She's so good.
0: She's good in a lot of things.
1: She's good. No, she gets it. Yeah. She gets it. Acting, you sometimes can't teach it.
0: Yeah.
1: You can do it or you can't, especially comedic acting. You either can do it or you can't.
0: Shout out Raven Simone, right?
1: Raven Simone.
0: Yeah, shout out to her.
1: Yeah.
0: She brought a smile to Monty's face here.
1: Yeah, right away.
0: 9:25 p.m. Eastern.
1: That's right. Shout out to her. Thank you. Thank you, Alex Tyshirt, too.
0: It is the Odd Couple. Me, Rob G, Monty Blanco, sitting in for Rob Parker and Kelvin Washington. Want to let you know,
2: I'm a woman.
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1: That's
0: Fowler,
1: right.
0: Fowler Fair coming up in about 5 minutes, but we open the show talking about Jaden Daniels and him standing on business when it comes to the number 5 at LSU. I made you look horrible in the open.
1: You crashed
0: the car. Destroyed your entire argument that he was wrong.
1: Not even sort of.
0: And you don't think he's doing the right thing. Have you come to your senses now about Jaden Daniels and his beef with LSU?
1: No, you cuckoo bird. You cuckoo bird. You couldn't have been more wrong in what you said. Standing on what business? What is the business? What is he getting out of this?
0: A lot of good airplay on Fox Sports Radio.
1: Let me tell you what he's not getting any of that. We are not having positive conversations about this because, as you said, it's petty, but I'm fine with it.
0: Yes.
1: Okay, so that's what the conversation is. You're saying I'm cool with it because I'm petty. Listen, I'm petty too. I hold grudges. I get all that. This is just one of those ones that even if he feels like this, even if he's upset deep down inside and he's like, I cannot believe they have given my number. I am going to... Don't say it out loud. That's the advice that he should have been given.
0: But he didn't. He wrote a letter.
1: Yeah, no, that's almost worse. The point is, the point is, it was said. He said it to somebody who then said it out loud, who then wanted to compare it to Joe Burrow. All of this, to me, it does nothing good for Jaden Daniels. It really doesn't. And, he wants this to be handled privately. That's literally the exact opposite of what's happening. And they're claiming that he wants the trophy back. Like, what are we doing?
0: But they did try to handle it privately.
1: Clearly not.
0: If I send you a letter a week ago, it came out a week later. So I'm assuming that somebody in the LSU department is like, can you believe what Jaden Daniels is doing right now?
1: Uh-huh. So to think that this wasn't going to get out, that's another, bad advice. It's like, if you want to do this.
0: So nothing can be private anymore.
1: Nothing can be private anymore. Okay. At all. I mean, you and I can have our private conversations because we keep it here, but.
0: Like in person.
1: He
0: would have had it driven down to the LSU.
1: You have no idea how many times I'm texting you because I want to talk smack on someone. And then I delete it because I don't want there to be proof. And I was like, I'll just say it to him in person.
0: I screenshot all those.
1: That's what I'm saying. There's so many times. Today, as we were texting, I was like, delete. I'm just going to say this to him in person. He does not need to have a copy of me saying this. So it's just, it was never going to be kept quiet. It was never going to be kept private. Mm-hmm. So is the juice worth the squeeze? No. There's nothing.
0: For him, now in the NFL, of course not.
1: Okay.
0: Because now it's a discussion point in training camp when you should be worried about the upcoming season. For him individually, when you bring up the fact, you mentioned Joe Burrow, because that's the most recent one everyone knows about. There's only been two other Heisman Trophy winners in LSU history. Joe Burrow and this guy Billy Cannon in 1959. Both of those guys have never had their jersey worn ever again. So there is some precedent. So I understand why he feels this way. Because you've already said, if you win the Heisman at LSU, we are going to no longer let anyone wear that jersey. And instead, you give it to a cornerback because Brian Kelly, in an effort to save his job in Baton Rouge, which he got fired for anyways, promised this kid, in addition to the whatever $1 million we're giving you, I'm also going to give you the number 5 jersey because we're family here in LSU.
1: I love how you keep missing the little detail that the other two Heisman won the national championship. I think that
0: but
1: matters.
0: The 2017 won a national championship. There's none of their jerseys are retired.
1: Right, but you're tying it to being a Heisman.
0: Because that's the common thread.
1: Entiendo, pero de los tres, vosotros dos no son iguales. I entiendo, but the two and the one are not the same.
0: They're kind of the same.
1: An A plus is different than an A minus.
0: It's still a 4.0.
1: No, it's not.
0: Yes, it is.
1: An A minus is not a 4.0.
0: If you get A minuses all the way through all your grades, it's still a 4.0.
1: No, it is not. That is incorrect information. Can somebody verify that? Right. Hello. Look alive over there. Kids.
0: They're not paying attention.
1: They're not paying attention.
2: Mira.
1: If you get an A minus, is it still a 4.0? No, yeah. Right?
0: Yes.
1: No way.
0: Yes, it is.
1: It is?
2: I think an A is all is just a base A.
0: Yeah.
1: There's no way. Wow. So how do you have more than a 4.0?
0: Because you get advanced classes where they count as an extra point. Oh my gosh.
1: I don't know if you guys are right.
0: We just broke Motsy right now.
1: That makes no sense to me. That makes no sense to me.
0: No, it doesn't.
1: I think an A plus gets you more. It doesn't matter. Even if that's wrong. Even if I'm wrong on that. The comparison is not the same. Also, again, life is unfair. I'm sorry, Jaden Daniels. Maybe if Joe Burrow's season happened, because the other guy, when did it happen?
0: 1959.
1: Okay, great. So let's say Joe Burrow would have done this in 1995, and then it was Jaden Daniels. Maybe, but the fact that they happen so close to each other, it's unfair to Jaden Daniels. Life is unfair. I'm sorry. But no, this is not helping you in any way, shape, or form. Not for your career, not for your character, your image. You didn't need to do this. Even if you were mad, you should have been told, suck it up. It's fine. Don't make this a thing.
0: Well, you know who is helping our character and image and brand? Brianna Muro at the update desk.
1: That's right.
0: Found the fair coming up next.
1: Can you tell him that he's wrong?
3: Rob G, you're wrong.
1: Thank
3: and
1: you so
3: also,
1: much.
3: You know, do you have turtles by any chance?
0: No.
3: Why didn't we get straws from Starbucks?
0: What do you mean?
3: When you brought the drinks from Starbucks?
0: They gave me a bag.
3: And you didn't check to see if there were straws?
0: No.
3: Why?
0: Because I don't go to Starbucks. I thought they put them in the bag for you.
3: But, Monty?
1: I don't blame him.
3: No.
0: What's a turtle?
3: I do.
0: What's a turtle?
1: You know, what turtles. Does the turtle have to do? Oh, because the turtle and the straws in the... Got you. It's all connected. There we go.
0: Okay.
3: I'm sorry.
1: Got it.
3: You don't get it?
0: No.
1: There was, for a long time, like, I don't know, 4 or 5 years ago,
3: yes.
1: It was this whole conversation of getting rid of straws because there was a video of a sea turtle where they pulled a straw out of its nostril.
0: I know what you're talking about.
1: And they were
0: about.
1: Like, we can't have straws anymore. No, listen. I jumped on that bandwagon and I bought plastic straws for my, like, reusable ones. And so now everybody has a eco-typically friendly straw. But
2: well, by the way, just before you go, Bree, you were right, Monsi. If it is an A, it's a GPA scale of a 4.0, but an A minus is worth 3.7 points.
3: Really?
2: Right.
1: I'm going to need y'all to, once again, stand on business. My business, because I was right. Thank you so much. Bree, back to you.
3: I thought it was an A was an A.
1: No, guys, of course not. Of course not. An A minus is not an A plus.
2: It says A minus will lower your GPA below 4.0.
0: Ooh. Who are you trusting, Google?
2: No.
0: Yeah, like they never been wrong
2: before. I'm not on Google. I actually did a deep dive.
3: Okay. Did you like look at a school district or something or what?
2: Multiple. I went to Rob G's wife.
0: Oh yeah. She's running out of USD.
2: Rob G, your wife's next.
0: She's the breadwinner.
3: I love Lauren.
0: Great. Be nice to
1: Mic drop. So I'm done. That's where I walk away. Because that's, yeah, that's pretty good. I like to end on a high note. So I think I'm done here.
3: Your job here is done.
1: I like to end on a high note.
3: Anyways, guys, it's halftime between the Cardinals and Raiders. Fernando Mendoza looking pretty good. Not terrible. I know Rob G's kind of like whatever about him. 5 for 8, 47 yards, and 1 touchdown. On the other side for the Cardinals, Jeremiah Love, 14 touches and 73 yards so far. The Patriots are on top of the Colts, 13-7. Anthony Richardson kind of redeeming himself in my world. 11-14, 145 yards and only 1 pick. 9 minutes left to go in the third quarter. Steelers beating the Packers, 14-9. Also early in the fourth quarter. In other news, the Seahawks are expected to sign former Lions cornerback Terrion Arnold. The NFL now has to decide whether to put Arnold on the commissioner's exempt list after he was arrested on felony charges in connection with that robbery and creepy kidnapping back in February. An attorney representing Commanders quarterback Jaden Daniels has informed LSU it can no longer use his name, image, and likeness. And in the Field of Dreams game, the Phillies are on top of the Twins 5-1. It is the bottom of the sixth inning. Kyle Schwarber has hit 2 home runs, bringing his season total up to 37 on the season. The Nationals shut out the Cubs 7-0, and Freddie Freeman is in the Dodgers lineup, thankfully, after he fell in the Royals dugout Wednesday night. And in the NBA, Bradley Beal has agreed to a 2-year, $13.2 million deal to return to LA's team, the Clippers, a.k.a. Monty's team. Back to you guys.
1: Thank you so much, Brianna Muro, my girl. Who needs a straw?
0: Yeah.
1: I mean, and you and I have like fruit in our drink. We really need a straw. She doesn't even have that. She could do it better.
0: Bree did not say anything to me all show. And the one thing she says is, you didn't get me a straw.
1: Well, you were responsible, but I understand if you're handed a bag that you're just like, okay, everything's in there. I said,
3: hi, Rob G. I said, hi.
0: Hi. Where's my straw?
1: Where's my straw?
3: I just had a question.
2: Yeah, that's messed up. She literally started the show by saying how this is a dream come true to have both of you on the show.
0: Yeah.
1: She sure did.
3: What did you want me to do? Come in there every segment and be like, oh my God, great guys.
1: Yes.
3: Great
1: yes.
3: job, guys.
1: Yes, we
3: oh
1: do.
3: Oh my gosh.
0: You
1: make our
0: happen.
1: Head bigger. Make our head bigger.
0: You made this happen, Bree.
3: Oh, thank you guys. You're so sweet. Thank you. Great job. Let's do it again. Actually, Mara. Let's do this recurring.
1: Yeah.
3: Let's okay. Should I tell Steve, like, hey, you got the day off?
1: Yeah,
3: like,
1: you should.
3: We'll get him Dodgers tickets, yes. And then I'll just.
1: Oh, that's perfect.
3: Perfect. Okay.
1: Love this plan.
3: I can get my dream.
1: Love it.
3: What, Alex? You want to?
2: You think
3: come
2: Steve's
3: on.
2: Not going to come in and do it?
0: Steve is way too professional for that to happen.
2: You got a better chance of people not using straws right now.
3: Maybe I'll just come in on my free time and just stare at you guys and get some popcorn.
1: Just sit there with Steve DeSager.
2: You could be like Shay.
3: I could be like, yeah, let me just come in. Yeah. Actually, yeah. No, actually, let me go get another job.
1: Yeah.
3: And then leave for like a month and then come back. And then just get here in the anchor studio and just hijack the mic.
1: There you go. Do that.
3: Okay.
1: Yeah. See you tomorrow. See you tomorrow.
0: All right. It is the Odd Couple with me, Rob G, Monty Bolaño, sitting in for the Odd Couple. Wanted to let you know that Alex said in my ear, there's no JR. There's a good reason for that because JR just texted me. Totally forgot we spoke the other day. I'm in these streets. So I think that means he is not going to be joining.
2: I bet you he's with Rob Parker.
1: Well, I was going to say, is he with Rob?
0: Yeah, he's in.
1: Oh, okay.
2: You're kidding me.
1: All right.
0: He is.
2: Huh. Priorities.
1: Living his best life. It's fine. Let's talk about, I was going to say, we could talk about how upset I was about Andy Páez and his ABS challenge.
0: We'll have a baseball conversation anyway.
1: I got one. Andy Páez, I love you, but you are not allowed to call a challenge anymore. Nope. You can't do it. I don't care. You cannot do it. This stuff with the ABS challenge, I have made fun of so many players that have like called a challenge and they're all like, oh, I'm so right. They start taking off their gear, pretending they're going to go take their walk because it's not a third strike because it's so bad. And it's hilarious. When it's my own team, it bothers me. It's hilarious when it's another team. It bothers me when it's my team. And Andy Páez yesterday in the first inning, Rob G, challenges a third strike call for no reason. We don't have a man on base. It's the first inning. It is a scoreless game. And Andy Páez challenge. It's not a strike. No, papi. It couldn't have been more of a strike. And he started all like, it's just like, this seems more like an ego thing. I believe he is 11 of 25, not from the plate. It is ABS challenge.
0: Are you serious?
1: 11 of 25. That is no bueno.
0: That's horrible.
1: That is no bueno. And then there are reports. Jack Harris, who covers the Dodgers, said that Dave Roberts spoke to the team ahead of Tuesday's game and mentioned how they needed to be a little bit more careful and more, you know, have a reason when they're going to use the ABS challenge or where they're going to use a challenge. And then he still did it in the first inning. In the first inning. I don't get it. It's upsetting me. And Andy Páez is having such a great season. So I shouldn't be upset. He's great. But stop calling a challenge. You know what I'm saying? Don't do it.
0: You know what's funny about Andy Páez is I'm not a baseball fan. Like, really. Like, yes. I cover it for work because I have to. Right?
1: Sure.
0: And because I live in LA by osmosis, I follow the Dodgers. I have Dodgers gear because of that. But because I don't watch baseball on a night-to-night basis, a couple of years ago, I would see the box scores. I'd read the stories to talk about it on the show. And I would see this name in center field went 2 for 4 and robbed a home run.
1: Mm-hmm.
0: And I swore that it was Andy Páez.
1: Yeah, most people.
0: I had no idea. So when it came time to the playoffs and I have to really watch it for work, I'm like, Andy Páez is not black. No, he's not.
1: No.
0: And he's like awesome. Like he's better defensively than, except for this season, he's better defensively than he ever was offensively.
1: Mm-hmm. Mm-hmm.
0: And that's not something you see very often.
1: No. And then this year, he's just elevated.
0: He's been
1: his
0: their
1: entire
0: best
1: game.
0: Player. Yeah. Cause now I've been watching this season.
1: He's been our best player. You're right. I agree with that. And has elevated all parts of his game except challenging balls and strikes.
0: Well, that's harder to do than he looks.
1: Then don't do it. I'm not asking. That's the whole thing. You don't have to do it. Nobody's telling you to do it. And why would you do it in the first inning aside from doing it from an ego perspective.
0: It's like those NBA players are always like, after every
1: foul.
0: Don't
1: get me started on that one. Don't get
0: replay.
1: That, to me, if you do this, it should, you know how it's only coaches can call it?
0: Yes.
1: If a player does it, if I'm a ref, I'm just giving it to them. Oh, you know where you're
0: and
1: out of challenges?
0: And make them lose the challenge?
1: Yep.
0: Yeah.
1: This, it's so annoying to see everyone do this that I would just change the rule. If you do this, we're going to listen to you. It doesn't have to be a coach. And that way, we won't see this happen 37 times a quarter.
0: All right.
1: Yes.
0: That's fair.
1: Yes, according to Monsi.
0: Is that a tease for what's going on the weekend show?
1: Sometimes it happens. Not always, okay. But sometimes there's according to Monsi.
0: All right. Well, I was getting texts from J.R. Gamble. He's apologized for not coming in. It's because he's with Rob Parker.
1: Well, then have Rob call us.
0: And Rob wants us to make sure we're taking phone calls. Because, you know, it's the phone. It's a radio show. It's not a podcast. We need to take these phone calls. I see the lines lit up like a Christmas tree throughout the entire show. I guess I'll take one now to appease everybody who's complaining about it in the chat and Rob Parker. Let's get started with Jeffrey in Tucson. Jeffrey, you're on the Odd Couple Fox Sports Radio. What you got, Jeffrey?
4: Hello, Jeffrey, former Tucson Toro mascot. In regard to Caleb Williams, if he was such a good quarterback, they would not be in a situation where they always have to come back within 3 or 4 minutes. And on my bucket list is two things, to do Route 66 and to buy Monsi a Shirley Temple because I don't do alcohol. Have a great evening.
1: All right. I'll take a Shirley Temple with you.
0: And she'll probably drink enough alcohol for the both of you.
1: It will. It's fine. I'll do it. Don't worry. But I'll also have a Shirley Temple.
0: Those are really good.
1: I like a Shirley Temple, but I don't like a cherry.
0: What?
1: Like, I don't like biting into a cherry. I've never liked it. I don't, biting into it.
2: Pause.
1: I don't, yeah, it comes on Sundays. No, I love a Sunday.
2: Pause.
1: I love a Sunday. I love a banana split. You know what I'm saying? I've never liked a cherry.
2: Oh.
1: I've never, but I
2: never
1: don't
2: popped
1: like
2: a good
1: cherry
2: huh?
1: flavor.
0: Okay. Oh, God.
1: Pause.
2: Sorry.
1: Pause.
2: Sorry.
0: No, resume. That's a good conversation you guys are having.
2: Just saying.
1: Yeah, no, I can keep going about cherry. Or not.
0: Wait, aren't you like a vegetarian?
1: I am a vegetarian.
0: So aren't you supposed to like every fruit and vegetable because you can't have meat?
1: I like a lot of fruits and vegetables. It doesn't mean I have to like everything. My favorite berry is a strawberry. I like a strawberry.
2: Good pick.
1: You know what I'm saying?
2: Yeah.
1: Even when they're a little tart, I don't mind. When they're sweet, even better. I love that. I don't like pineapple, but I like pineapple flavor. Like pineapple and tequila, I can sip on that all day. Ooh. But biting into a pineapple, I don't like the texture. I'm big on texture. So I don't like mushrooms. They're rubbery. You know what I'm saying? I like play with it when I have it. I'm going to stop.
2: Pause.
0: Oh, God. The chat is blowing up right now.
1: Yeah, right. Okay, go to break. Wrap it up.
2: That's two Shirley Temples.
0: Oh, my gosh. All right. It is the Odd Couple. One more segment to go. We're going to finish strong. It's me, Rob G. Monsi Bolaño, sitting in for Rob Parker and Kelvin Washington. Last call is next on Fox Sports Radio.
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1: That's right. 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
1: That's true. 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
0: But if you're really lucky, you can follow like Covino and Rich's show or sometimes Stu Gotts and Company, and you'll get an on-air B&B.
1: That's also like, yep, that could happen as well. Thank you.
0: That's one of my favorite names.
1: On-air B&B?
0: Yes.
1: You know who thought of that?
0: Dan Byer.
1: Isaac Lohenkron.
0: Really?
1: Isaac Lohenkron.
0: Wow.
1: Early on, he said, he's like, on Airbnb. And we were just like, great. Love it. It stuck.
0: It did stuck.
1: It stuck.
0: That's really good.
1: Yeah. Isaac Lohenkron, thank you so much. Shout out.
2: Wow.
0: Dan Byer and I think it was Mike Harmon had a segment that they did. I'm pretty sure they don't. They had a Sunday morning show. And it was hot takes and sausage.
1: Okay.
0: And I told myself, if I ever do a morning show, I am stealing that from them.
1: Hot takes and sausage.
0: And they'll never know.
1: Yeah.
0: They'll never pay attention to it. And it's like, I'm full disclosure, I'm stealing it.
1: Go for it.
0: Yeah.
1: They're not paying attention.
0: On Airbnb, I'm take that too.
1: No, you can't. Rob G, it doesn't make sense.
0: Why?
1: Because there's no B in your name.
0: My nieces and nephew call me Uncle Bob.
1: Bobby.
0: Yeah. My mom calls me that. My wife calls me that.
1: Bobby.
0: They do.
1: Aww.
0: Yeah.
1: Bobby is, I don't know if I can call you Bobby.
0: Well, the reason is because my mom has always wanted to keep me like the smallest one possible.
1: Sure, yeah.
0: And so if you know my mom at all, if you've met her, anyone who knows me on that level, it's always been Bobby.
1: I get that. My mom, because my name is Montserrat, right? Montserrat. And my mom says Moncita to keep me little.
0: Yeah.
1: You know?
0: You'll be 55 years old.
1: I'm going to be Moncita.
0: That's right.
3: Both your parents wasted time. You guys aren't growing anymore.
0: You know what?
1: It's so funny.
3: Thank you.
0: You think jacked and tan gives you the right to say whatever you want?
3: Yes.
0: Because it doesn't.
3: It's America.
0: Yeah, that's true.
3: Yeah. Jacked and tan.
0: All right. It is time for Last Call. This is the...

0: We are cheating today on Last Call. We have an in-studio caller. Shay from Sherman Oaks is here.
1: You are
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4: Wow, look at it. Look at all this.
0: No, I'm cutting that off. I don't like you having your own
5: first
0: drop.
5: Time.
4: Yeah.
0: He doesn't even first go here.
4: Right, he doesn't even go to this school.
5: I think
6: thanks for having me.
5: I think Calvin let him in.
4: Probably.
0: He probably
4: Calvin did. Let him in.
5: I'm trashing Rob Parker.
4: That's right.
5: And why am I trashing Rob Parker? Because I'm a mentee of Rob Parker. And he's had a lot of mentee parties, okay? In Los Angeles. And I'm in Los Angeles, guys. And no. It's never strip clubs. It's always, let's go to Cheesecake. Let's go. Let me buy you a $14 cheesecake. Let me bring you a Jordan branded Fox Sports Radio hoodie. Where's my strip club?
4: Well,
5: Rob Parker, what are we doing?
4: You left us for a new job, so you wouldn't have been able to go to Atlanta.
0: Yeah, you can't come anyway.
4: You're busy. You're tied.
5: I am tied up.
4: It's like you just got married. You can't do it.
0: You're missing the B in NABJ.
5: Which is very important. Well, I'm a little hued.
0: Well,
6: is the only skin color or something else?
0: I don't know.
6: Okay.
0: I feel like it's named that for a reason.
6: You think so?
0: NAHJ, I think, is one.
5: I went to NAB this year.
0: That's the casual
5: one. That's the one in Vegas.
6: Okay.
5: It's the one for the normals.
0: That's gotta be racist.
4: I don't know how I didn't call it NAB
5: and I didn't call it NABJ.
4: But you were never gonna go.
5: If I was invited, I have cousins in Atlanta.
4: Okay, but you wouldn't have gone. Actually, you would have had a grand time.
5: Fully exposed mentee night on Roscoe in Ventura. Let's do it.
4: Okay. Let's go. Right now.
0: Mentee and a night. All right. It is The Odd Couple. Monty, thank you for joining us.
4: Oh my gosh. No, this is so fun. I learned so much.
0: You did such a good job. They're inviting you back for tomorrow.
4: Wonderful. A plus, A minus for you.
0: A minus.
5: Can I come back?
0: No.
6: No.
0: No. You cannot come back. All right. Keep it locked. More Odd Couple coming your way tomorrow on Fox Sports Radio.
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1: Week one of the NFL preseason is here. The Cardinals are leading the Raiders 24-14. 5.5 minutes left to go in the third quarter. Cardinals quarterback Gardner Minshew, 14-16, 101 yards and 2 touchdowns. Rookie Jeremiah Love had 11 carries and 58 yards. On the Raiders side, Fernando Mendoza, 6 of 11, 53 yards and 1 touchdown. The Patriots are leading the Colts 13-7 just early in the fourth quarter. And the Steelers are on top of the Packers 21-9. Drew Aller has 2 total touchdowns on the night, 1 passing and 1 on the ground, has 150 yards. According to multiple sources, the Seahawks are expected to sign former Lions cornerback Tyrion Arnold. The NFL has to make a decision whether or not Arnold will be placed on the commissioner's exempt list after facing 4 felony counts of armed robbery and kidnapping. Field of Dreams game, Phillies on top of the Twins, 7-1, top of the 8th. I'm Brianna Miro.
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12: Welcome inside. Happy real opening night of the NFL preseason. We made it. Another year. We're here. It happened. We got through a big summer. It's still the summer. We had the World Cup. We have a day so far. There is zero WNBA controversies.
13: That just means it's latent. It's waiting.
12: We have the Field of Dreams game.
13: Yeah.
12: But we have night one. Real night one of NFL action with real live players, some players who are actually starters playing. If they're not starters, at least they're being interviewed.
13: Yeah.
12: They're wearing their correct uniforms.
13: Sure.
12: This is as good a night as you could possibly hope for.
13: I mean, a Hall of Fame game gave us a nice little teaser, like an aperitif, right? Here's your little amuse-bouche today.
12: Amuse-bouche. Is that, can you say that?
13: Yeah.
12: Okay. It sounds like a...
13: It's after 9 o'clock somewhere.
12: Okay. It sounds like a song. Amuse-bouche.
13: Amuse-bouche.
12: That was one of those, like a 90s hip-hop hit from, like, Sir Mix-a-Lot or something.
13: Nice.
12: Amuse-bouche. I like amuse-bouche, and I cannot lie.
13: Well, you see, you turned it into something filthy. I just was going into my culinary delights.
12: Yeah, amuse-bouche.
13: Wait a minute, hold on.
12: Amuse-bouche you. How about that, okay?
13: How about that?
12: Yeah.
13: But, yeah, we've seen some big hits. We've seen some chaos. And, you know, a lot of folks already starting to look and say, why don't you get down? There are several quarterbacks, including your number one overall pick.
12: Mm-hmm.
13: You've got Joe Burrow. You've got all that. Like, live to see another day, man. Mm. It's preseason game one.
12: So in the midst of all the action in the middle of the night, right? We had 6 games tonight.
13: Mm-hmm.
12: And in the middle of the night of action, was, you know, 3 games. And now we have 3 more games that are still going on right now.
13: Any other NBA teams get sold?
12: No, nobody else got sold. Okay. Nobody else got sold. I think that the Knicks are still the Knicks. Everything is still as it is.
13: Everybody's still solvent.
12: Everybody's good. Everybody is good.
13: All right.
12: Don't forget, check out our YouTube channel for the show. Just search Jason Smith Show within YouTube. Again, Jason Smith Show. Hit the subscribe button, then tap the thumbs up icon. Comment away whether you agree or disagree. Let us know what you think. Again, just search Jason Smith Show on YouTube and subscribe. So, let's begin with the number one story of the night in the NFL. We got lots of big quarterback stuff. I gotta admit, little upset that Carson Beck was not playing quarterback for the Cardinals tonight.
13: I'm not going to lie. I was pretty salty when he was downgraded out today.
12: National championship rematch. In fact, I really would be okay if John Beck had played quarterback.
13: Nicely done.
12: For the Cardinals.
13: That is
12: tonight.
13: What you call a throwback right there.
12: Or, yeah, exactly. I'd be okay if Barry Beck was playing quarterback tonight.
13: What about Rod Beck?
12: Too soon. What are you doing?
13: Wait, we can't commemorate his memory?
12: What are you doing, man? What's
13: on this
12: going
13: Field
12: on?
13: Of Dreams what night?
12: You, what are you doing?
13: Why?
12: Oh, man.
13: God, I mean, come on, folks don't know necessarily. Why'd you have to make it a dark turn?
12: There's Harmon.
13: I tried to pay tribute. I was going to acknowledge him.
12: That's Harmon
13: doing Roman Reigns style. And you're like, nah.
12: Harmon doing Harmon things. That's you right there.
13: It's a Thursday. That's what I do.
12: So tonight, with no Carson Beck, Fernando Mendoza duel. We did get day one of the Kirk Cousins, Fernando Mendoza duel. Cousins starting for the Raiders tonight. Mendoza coming in, still playing for them right now. How did it go? Well, so far tonight for Cousins and Mendoza, they have each found the end zone.
0: Fernando looking left across the middle. Caught. Touchdown. Jack Besh. Fernando Mendoza. A rifle to Jack Besh. And the Raiders score six. Touchdown, Las Vegas Raiders. Throws it in the flat to Michael Mayer. He's got to make someone miss. That's a touchdown, Las Vegas Raiders. Big Mike. Michael Mayer makes a move. He's in the end zone. Touchdown, 6-0, silver and black.
12: So there was Raiders TV on the call. Was that JT?
13: That is.
12: Wow.
13: Yeah.
12: Was that JT?
13: Your guy.
12: Wow.
13: There
12: I'm standing up in the studio.
13: He stole your beer.
12: There it was. So right now, third quarter, still, it sounds like everything great for the Raiders. No, they're losing by two touchdowns.
13: Yeah, they are.
12: 27-14, Arizona with the lead. Look, Jacoby Brissett started this game for them. 5 out of 5 throwing the football and a touchdown. Mm-hmm. Everything is okay there. For the Raiders, Kirk Cousins tonight, 5 out of 6 for 50 yards and a touchdown. And so far, Fernando Mendoza, 6 out of 11, 53 yards and a touchdown as well. First of all, I would like to thank everybody who came around to our take from a few days ago. And we told you, you know what? The door is open for Fernando Mendoza to win this job week one. We told you about before they even played, the door is open. And now tonight, Mendoza has played pretty well. We'll break it down in a second. And I'm seeing so many, even earlier today on TV and everywhere. Hey, the Mendoza era. Again, that's why I like to say we're ahead of the curve. We told you a few days ago that if Fernando Mendoza plays great in the preseason, it's irrelevant what Kirk Cousins does. If Mendoza plays great, he will start week one because it will be an avalanche of support. If the number one overall pick is ready, why are we sitting him behind a guy that is now on his third team in the last 3 years and signed to be the backup after 4 weeks? What are we waiting for? When the soft part of our schedule is the very beginning of the season, right? The Raiders start with a really soft part of the schedule. What are we waiting for? Tonight so far, Fernando Mendoza has been terrific. Has he been, oh my goodness, he hasn't missed a throw? No. He's tried to force a couple of plays, but overall, his play action game is really good. Already you can see it. He has made some big throws, threw for the touchdown. Mendoza is what everybody hoped he would be when he was drafted. I admit, am I nervous about the guy? Yeah, because all the safeguards the Raiders have put in place about him, it's like, guys, he's the number one overall pick. He sinks or he swims, right? That's what you have to do. But so far, it's not even a fact of where the game is not too fast for Mendoza. This is now him trying to make big plays, keeping plays alive. Like, he got absolutely wrecked on their last possession trying to make something happen when, okay, you throw the ball away. But I'd rather have a quarterback doing that than checking down, throwing it short. Mendoza looks every bit how the Raiders and the NFL hoped and expected him to look. So far, Kirk Cousins has done nothing tonight. There is nothing tonight that tells me, oh, Cousins is going to stay the quarterback. If Mendoza continues, he builds on tonight. Now, he's got to have 3 really good games, right? He can't have a game where, 2 out of 9, an interception, his quarterback rating is around 40. He has a game like that, then suddenly the Raiders are going to say, okay, maybe he's not quite ready. But if he has 3 big games in the preseason, he starts week one. And, you know, it's like, have that big check mark ready for game one, because what he's done so far tonight, how he has looked absolutely ready to play. Check off week one for Fernando Mendoza. Test one has been passed. Now he's got 2 more.
13: Okay. I'll give you that. I've seen a couple of throws that I really like. Couple across the middle. Certainly that touchdown throw was a dart to a diving to the end zone. Besh. Fantastic.
12: You said
13: throw.
12: Dart and diving in the same sentence. That Jackson Dart did not slide tonight at all. He did not. He did, just well, let you know, it's not some sort of thing. He did not slide at all today.
13: I'm a broadcast professional. I'm painting,
12: you know,
13: a picture.
12: Let people know that, you know, you're not talking about, you're not making an illusion. Illusions, Michael. These are illusions you're making.
13: Like Doug Hedding?
12: These are illusions, Michael.
13: Illusions.
12: You know, Job, these tricks that you are, they're illusions, Michael. They're all illusions.
13: But he's had a couple of big throws. I thought it was funny because we were getting ready to come on air, and they brought his little brother Max into the studio, right? He did that some interviews,
12: fun.
13: Whatever.
12: That was fun.
13: But it's funny. They're talking. Yeah. And it's like,
12: they have the same haircut. I love that Fernando Mendoza and his little brother have the same exact haircut.
13: But it's like, they do.
12: I mean, that's great.
13: But it's like, haircut. Do you guys have any, you know, touchdown dances? Do you have all, and they're going through all the grab-assery. And then he goes to, Fernando goes to extend a play and he kind of dances towards the right, to the sideline. And it's literally like a step and a half to go out of bounds. He holds on to the ball and gets trucked. Like, no, he's got to get rid, come on, get rid of the ball.
12: But it's okay.
13: He goes, my mom is not going to
12: play. Yeah.
13: But, oh, that's one you live to see another day, but that comes with learning. I also take it with a grain of salt. It's the Arizona Cardinals, whose first unit's not supposed to be good, which means the second unit, probably that much worse. So I'm not downgrading what he's doing, but
12: he's,
13: I think,
12: also
13: it's
12: not playing with the top level, right? I mean, he's also coming in with the backups, and you can only do what you see so far. And that's the thing, is that you don't want to postpone the future. He's got to ace all three of these tests, right? I mean, there's no doubt he can't have if he has one bad game in the preseason, it's not happening. But like I told you, if he has a great preseason, I know how the world works. It's like other people and teams don't understand how the world, oh, I know, he doesn't need to start at all. Yeah, it's great to say that in April and May and June when you're sitting by a pool and you're doing a radio interview or a podcast and you're saying, yeah, we don't need to see this guy for, you know, 8 weeks, maybe a year. Hey, if Kirk plays well, we don't see Mendoza in a perfect world. Fernando doesn't play. Yeah, and then the footballs fly for real, and all of a sudden you get to September 1st, and it's, oh, man, we got big decisions to make. We saw X, Y, and Z. I'm telling you, man, but if he aces all these tests, it's fine. And tonight, so far what I've seen, he has aced this test.
13: It's the theory versus reality when it comes to this stuff, because I'm old school to where if I can buy a guy time to make sure he's acclimated, to make sure I've solidified all of these support mechanisms that should be in place for a young quarterback, i.e., he doesn't have five guys standing in front of him. Because look, Linderbaum's great. He was a great addition. There ain't five of them. Okay? The rest of that line will need to really haul ass and make sure that they can keep him upright throughout the season. But you've got to test it and actually get game experience. I understand it. Like, you're both sides of the coin. I'd love to see him and make sure, since you did bring in Kirk Cousins, you're not beholden to him for any real money. So whenever that part of the equation comes into this, like, no, Atlanta's paying the bulk of the freight. Now, they structured his deal oddly, but again, there's not a lot of substantive guaranteed money. Good mentor, bring him along, all of those things, best habits, best practices kind of things. And for Fernando Mendoza, I mean, the only headline he's made this offseason is how he actively avoids the strip. That's it. Like, that's as much as you're getting out of him in terms of enticing details. Eventually, maybe we'll get his watch list for whatever cartoons, anime, or rom-coms he's into. But where it stands now, you've got skill position players. I'm just still concerned about the offensive line. Now, you open with Miami, and then the next week you got the Chargers. Week four, you've got the Chiefs. So you've got Spagnuolo. And we look here at what the Chargers defense should be able to do. You're going to get tested real early. It doesn't mean I keep him away, but it's the idea of, I understand if you're looking at it from a long haul perspective with Captain Kirk in the fold, but you've also got a very thirsty fan base. His face is all up and down Las Vegas Boulevard as the next. And come buy your tickets. See Fernando.
12: But I'll tell you this. There was something in the air that night, TJ Fernando. The thing about Mendoza, right? Everything you have wanted to see from him tonight, you have seen. You've seen him be aggressive. You've seen him get outside the pocket. You have seen him, great ball fake. You've seen everything you wanted. The main thing, and I get your concern about the offensive line. If he was a strict pocket guy, then I would say, okay, yeah, maybe not, but he has shown escapability. He's always had escapability, right? That's one of the reasons why he's such a good quarterback. He's able to keep plays alive.
13: Sure.
12: And not only just keep plays alive, but I will take off and run and be smart. And so if that's, considering that style, the offensive line thing isn't that big a deal. Like, okay, as long as the offensive line isn't just a sieve and they're just letting, hey, go ahead, the quarterback's right there. Just go ahead and get him. That's fine. Just, you know, say good things about me. Yeah, it's okay for him to start. And again, it's a 3-week audition and you got an ace off. It's like when you want to audition for a conservatory, like you go to college and you're like, oh, you know, I'm going to play the, you play the violin, you make it. Okay. You're going to go our next people. Mm-hmm. And then the third one, kind of like Flashdance a little bit. And so you got to get all three.
13: There you go. You just perked everybody up.
12: He's a welder at night and he's a maniac.
13: Get those feet moving. High knees.
12: So as long as you do that, everything is all right. And so far he has aced that. Now he hasn't been perfect, but he has been really, really good. He has done everything you would hope and want a quarterback to do coming into the game. Look, just drove them down at a field goal position, really bad missed field goal that could have cut the lead to 27-17, but not on him. Again, so far, week one, consider this aced. He's fine.
13: You so
12: get ready for Mendoza week one. Get ready.
13: The Fernandalorian or whatever we're calling him.
12: Oh, I like the Fernandalorian.
13: Or is it just...
12: That's pretty good.
13: No.
12: As long as
13: because they did something with it.
12: As long as it's Fernando Mendoza as the Mandalorian and like Cousins as Grogu, like that little face. You know, him right there, Kirk Cousins.
13: What about Babu Frink?
12: Man,
13: where does he fit in?
12: Oh, that Babu... Babu Frink. That's Mike Mayer. That's Mike Mayer. Yeah.
13: Nicely done.
12: Yeah.
13: I think that works.
12: Hey, welcome back to Relevancy. Mike Mayer caught a touchdown pass.
13: Sorry, it's just Nandalorian. Congratulations there. Is what they call it.
12: Oh, the Nandalorian. Okay, the Nandalorian.
13: They leave the
12: fur
13: off.
12: Yeah, that's fine. But I like the Fernandalorian sounds better than Nandalorian.
13: Yeah. I think let's just go full in if we're going to do this.
12: I like the Fernandalorian. Unless somebody has that already and they couldn't.
13: Wow,
12: like,
13: that would be something.
12: Someone actually is squatting on that site now. Oh, Fernandalorian. No, blank you. We're not paying any money for it. We're going to go with Nandalorian.
13: We'll take it to court and we'll take it over.
12: I said like John Sterling. Nandalorian.
13: Nicely done.
12: Nandalorian. So, again, a big night so far for the Raiders. Both quarterbacks have played well. We got tons of NFL to get to. We got some big quarterback performances. And we got the quarterback maybe I'm most afraid for.
13: Uh-oh.
12: He played tonight, and maybe he wished he didn't. That's coming up next. Jason Smith, Mike Harmon, this is Fox Sports Radio. 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
5: 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You'll find today's full show and a best-of version posted right after we get off the air. So here we are now, three games. I like tonight, like the first night of the preseason, like everybody getting back into the swing of, there's three games going on. We're going back and forth, trying to find
7: shuffling,
5: everything.
7: Shuffling, juggling, figuring out where they are. It's like, which channel are they on? No, they're on the local because they still own the market. Yeah. Raiders.
5: This is where it does get tough. It's okay, so what games are on nationally? Where can I find? What's on NFL Network? What's on? What's on locally? What am I getting? Yeah, this is really difficult.
7: But the fact that the Raiders still have a local presence to the point that they take over the CBS affiliate here in LA. Yeah.
5: So again, we still got a bunch of games going on right now in the fourth quarter. Arizona leads the Raiders 27-14. Fernando Mendoza's night is done following that drive that ended in a missed field goal. Again, we'd had great stuff on him a few minutes ago. You want to find him the best of, it will be there. Meanwhile, a couple of other big stories to get to tonight. Some quarterbacks making headlines. And again, because it's week one of the preseason, you're making headlines for not always the reasons you would hope your team will make headlines for.
7: Mm-hmm.
5: Tonight, earlier, Bengals beat the Lions 16-14. Hope you had the under. And Joe Burrow played a bit for the Bengals tonight.
7: How about that?
5: And maybe Joe Burrow thought, ooh, I could have actually maybe sat a little bit longer and not actually played.
8: Burrow play fake. Burrow slung down in the backfield back at the 40-yard line. Got tossed down by Hasadine.
5: NFL Network on the call. So yeah, that's kind of that. When you saw that play, I'm like, oh man, Joe Burrow. Burrow's fine. I don't want to make you think anything happened to him. Burrow's fine, and he threw the ball okay. You know, 5 out of 6 for 40 yards, and he did get sacked, and that was it for Burrow. Okay, we're good. I mean it. We said this the other day. There is no team that more needs their quarterback to believe they're on the right path than Joe Burrow and the Bengals, because he will absolutely Aaron Rodgers things in the offseason if the Bengals stink. And he will say, this is no longer tenable. I'm not spending the rest of my career here. 2 years left on my deal, X, Y, and Z. I need out, right? That's what absolutely is going to happen. And if I'm the Bengals, right, I got to sit here and I got to go, okay, if the Bengals were the movie Obsession, okay, and Bear is Joe Burrow and the Bengals are Nikki, where like you're okay, right? You love me, right? You're not gonna leave. You're gonna stay, right? Oh, you're not gonna go anywhere. You're not gonna remember.
9: Stay.
5: I love you. I love you. I'm gonna duct tape the door closed so you can't go to another team. Like, you okay, Joe? Joe, you all right, Joe? I'm sorry about that sack, Joe. Joe, you okay, Joe? You're still happy, right, Joe? Joe, you still love everything, right, Joe? What do you need, Joe? Joe, you know the Batmobile, Joe? Joe, what can we do for you, Joe? Joe, are you happy? Yeah, you guys asked me that like 4 minutes ago. Yeah, we're gonna do it every 4 minutes, Joe. Want to make sure you're happy. Want to stay with us, Joe? Because like you're all we have, Joe. Joe, we love you, Joe. You know we love you, Joe. I don't understand what's going on with me, but we love you. I don't get this. I don't understand. I've never been with you. I know what's going on. Joe. That's how you have to deal with things if you're the Bengals.
7: Your cadence was your Romo right there.
5: Yeah. Jim.
7: He'd take it over for Duke Tobin the player personnel guy.
5: Jim, I might not work again for CBS. Jim, I could be on ESPN2's Big Ten coverage next year. Jim, I could be doing Illinois and Eastern Illinois next year. Jim.
7: Wow,
5: Jim.
7: Look at that. Yeah. You got an Eastern Illinois reference. Yeah, that was pretty good. Nicely done. Watching him take that sack, it's the... We were talking about him the other day from the fantasy perspective. Here's our top 5.
5: Yeah.
7: Here's 27th.
5: Yep.
7: Here's top seven or whatever his final is.
5: Yeah.
7: Here's 25. Why can't stay healthy? Mm-hmm. Why bad offensive line? Now, they did a lot of shuffling up and dealing in the offseason. You draft a couple of guys, but you look at their starting lineup, much different. You got, what, three new guys? You got a number one pick at your right tackle, and you're wishing, wanting, hoping that they gel very, very quickly. Because that division will cannibalize you. Because even though Myles Garrett is gone, guess what? They've been pretty good at churning through guys there. And they brought in Jared Verse. He'll get after your ass, too. Yeah, it's... For Joe Burrow, yeah, you could see the writing on the wall. You got all these skill position players. It goes back to what we were talking about a little bit with the Raiders.
5: Yeah.
7: I can't, you know, put him in a bubble when the regular season comes. I paid him a lot of money. He's really, really good, and he's thrived despite all of the operational inefficiencies and bad decision-making there in Cincinnati. All that said, first couple of possessions of a preseason game, I don't care if it's a three-step drop, get rid of the damn ball and yell, hey, hey, hey, like it's a joint practice, man.
5: You love us, right? It's like the Ty shirt. Tell me if you like this. So if this is maybe to make it a little bit further. So Burrow is bare in the car, okay, talking to Sarah, who are the other teams in the NFL.
0: Ooh.
5: Okay. So Sarah's all the other teams going, hey, I know you have life here with Nikki, and Nikki is the Bengals, right? Okay. I know you love it. Life is great, but you know, hey, you know, I kind of like it too. And then the Bengals got to show up with that big sledgehammer piece of, concrete. And then, okay, well, I guess you're going to stay. Stay with the Bengals, right?
7: Did you just spoil the movie for those that haven't seen it?
5: It's been out for so long, and you've known for like 2 weeks you've had to see this movie.
0: True.
5: 2 weeks. You've had a long time.
7: I didn't get a warning that it was suddenly going to be hit me in the head with a piece of concrete.
5: Well, okay. I will tell you this. Tyshirt did not. Does Sarah get hit in the head with a piece of concrete? No.
0: No, she does not.
5: She does not. So there you go.
0: He didn't spoil it.
5: No, I did not spoil it for you.
7: And say she got hit.
5: I did not spoil it. No one hits Sarah in the face with a piece of concrete as a weapon. That does not happen.
7: In the face.
5: In the face. Does not happen.
7: Does she wear concrete shoes by the end of it?
5: No. Concrete shoes. Oh, wow. You're going back to like references from the 70s. Oh, you're wearing concrete galoshes.
7: Hey. I'm a Southside Chicago.
5: Jump in the river. Yeah. No, you know, we need time. You got to make that up for social media where, you know, when the, like the gif of the guy and his girlfriend walking down the street and the hot girl is walking the other way, and it's like you gotta make a scene where it's like, okay, you know, Joe Burrow's name over Bear,
0: genius,
5: and then the NFL teams over Sarah, and then Nikki is the Bengals. Like you need to have that.
0: Something weird with the Bengals too, but you don't know what.
5: Yeah,
0: they like you a little too much.
5: Yeah.
0: Like, why do you like me so much?
5: But
7: here's the thing:
5: there's things wrong with the Bengals. Like, I don't know, man.
0: It's
5: not sure.
7: But the problem is we've known what's wrong with the Bengals for several decades at this point. Remember Carson Palmer? I'll retire rather than play another down with you people.
5: And they kept him there forever before they finally shipped him off to the Raiders.
7: But it's just the latter day part of that. All the great skill position players that Carson Palmer had, our teammate TJ Houshmandzadeh, Ocho Cinco. You look at Corey Dillon in the back. I mean, you had guys, man. You had a bad offensive line and no D. Hey, does that sound familiar, Bengals fans?
5: I'm telling you, man, make sure everything the Bengals do, make sure Joe Burrow loves you all season, loves you after the season, and loves you all the way through. Keep breaking those willow sticks and make sure, I just want Burrow to love me more than anybody else. Oh,
0: can you blame Burrow? He's wanted it for so long, so he's just a little, you know, in love.
5: Burrow,
7: he's in love with love.
5: Well, but here's the thing, though, is that, you know, Joe Burrow is, you know, gets that little bit of glimpse of, hey, maybe life outside of Nikki is okay.
0: Well,
5: right? Maybe life outside of
0: Nikki.
5: Trauma
0: can
5: work.
0: Be really consuming.
5: It can be.
0: He thinks that's all he deserves.
5: It can be. Yeah. I mean, look, like, if you suddenly have the coaches that are duct taping the doors shut, for him to not leave the Bengals, then you're getting to that. Joe, maybe you should just stay with us, Joe, if it's that. But no, I can get out.
0: Can you imagine he's in the film room and it's just tape shut? Just one more tape, Joe.
5: Joe, maybe stay here and watch and see how it's really no one's fault that you got sacked on that so early, Joe. Maybe you'll be okay there.
7: Keep hearing the drill working. Yes. What's going on? They're working a little later tonight. It's like, and they're just boarding it up.
5: Just keep convincing Joe that you love him. Now, the other story, another quarterback to get to tonight that was really fun, and I was happy to see this because all he has gotten is bad publicity since he got taken very early in the draft a few years ago. And yeah, a lot of it is of his own doing. Someone that's, you know, can't come out of a game when you're tired. You got to make sure to work at things. But Anthony Richardson playing tonight for the Colts, that's as good as you could expect Anthony Richardson to play. Threw the ball okay, ran the ball really well. All right. Like, I was happy to see that he had a good positive game because it's been nothing but this guy stinks and he was overrated and overdrafted. And look, all those things are true, but it was good to see finally him to get, okay, he's got a couple of good, he got a good quarter plus under his belt where he looked like the weapon they had when they drafted him a few years ago. Now, obviously his path to playing is only if something happens to Daniel Jones, but in this era of the NFL where everybody is quarterback hungry, he plays well in the preseason. Someone decides to part with a pick. Maybe now he's played enough football in the last, because that was the whole thing. Look, you want to know why he didn't hasn't seen a quarterback in the NFL? He didn't play enough in college. You can't go in and play 13 games and suddenly say, I'm going to figure out how to play quarterback in the NFL. He never figured out how to play quarterback in college. His athletic gifts were incredible. Right. And I admit it's easy to get sucked in by how good Anthony Richardson was at Florida. Look at what he can do physically. But yeah, you can out physical guys in college, but he never learned to really play quarterback. Again, 13 starts in college football. I love the Bill Parcells school of, well, I'm only going to draft a guy that started games 30 times. Mm-hmm. You got to start 30 times in college football because then I know you can handle the position. So he never learned to play in college. You're not going to learn how to play the position in the NFL. And that's what has held him back. He never learned, this is what I should be doing. This is how I have to act. And it's a combination of getting the reps on the field and the maturity level, all the stuff mentally that goes into it, right? So he was been well behind since he jumped into the league. Maybe now, after being immersed in things for, you know, 3+ years, he can figure it out. Not to the extent where he's going to start, because again, clearly, unless Daniel Jones gets hurt, he's not going to play. Which maybe that happens, right? Because we talk about
7: he's coming off a big injury already.
5: We talk about it with other quarterbacks. You know they're going to play at some point because that's how it goes. But maybe now he has gotten to a point where he has become an asset again, and he's learned how to play quarterback to the best of his ability. Because he came in the beginning when he was just doing his thing, he would have a horrible 2.5 quarters, and then a half quarter would go by. It's like, wow, he just threw 2 touchdowns and they kicked the field goal. Well, look what Richardson's done. So you know he's got the talent. But now that maybe it's for the Colts, maybe it's for another team, but you know, it's good to see him playing this way. And you think that maybe it's something where he's still young. He's still, you talk about Sam Darnold, you know, being young. He's only 26 years old. He's been with 17 teams. He wins a Super Bowl. You know, the same thing you can say for Anthony Richardson. He just needed to learn how to play quarterback more than he had to learn to fit in the right system and figure things out. And I'm hopeful, got my fingers crossed. He's an exciting kid. It's fun to go watch. He learned all his lessons. A lot of them were very public and not stuff you want quarterbacks to learn lessons with.
7: Sure.
5: So hoping that maybe this is a bit of a corner turn for him, maybe for his future with the Colts or someplace else.
7: Well, I remember when you were minting a Heisman Trophy in studio at the end of September, right? Because we had a couple of games. We got to watch him do his heroics live and in living color, and it was thrilling to watch. But there was also that note of caution of there are only a small sample size of games, and he was the shining example of, okay, we decided he's our guy. But he's our guy of the future. And if we got to let that clock start ticking and he doesn't play right away, fine. Your other quarterback that year was Gardner Minshew, right? When you start looking at it and putting through. You had several big talent guys, no question about it, at your skill position. Jonathan Taylor, who gave everybody beer after signing his what will essentially be a lifetime contract at this point. But he got forced into action and he wasn't ready. And you watched it. He could make the big explosives, but in terms of playing with time, down, distance, patience, and rhythm, it was gone. And you can't unlearn that. And that's one of the concerns with the Mendoza, right? If you start relying on your legs all the time to get out of trouble that may or may not be there, that eventually you have to relearn living and operating between the tackles and standing tall in the pocket, etc. Richardson, we never really got to see that because he got into his scrambling mode, took a bunch of hits that he didn't, to your point, said some things, took himself out of that game, and look, that was the most unforgivable thing you can do. according to some. Now you have the redemption process, whether it's the Geno Smith, Baker Mayfield, your guy Sam Darnold. Keep going on down the line. Plenty of quarterbacks who found that. I mean, look at, we're talking about Jacoby Brissett. How many teams has he been on at this point? I mean, there's a lot of guys that it's taken several bites at the apple, the right system, the right coach, and patience to get the best and coax the best out of a guy. Hopefully that athleticism we saw several years ago at college will get a chance to be on display again. I hope it's not at the expense of Danny Dimes' legs, though, or something like that.
5: Oh, man. Yeah.
7: Because that's my guy.
5: Yeah.
7: I backed him when no one did, when he was a giant. So I'm looking for the eager for the return.
5: Yeah. Exit out about a Fresca X at Swollen Dome, the Jason Smith Show with my best friend, Mike Harmon. Time now to find out what's trending in the wide world of sports from Live Bet Bream Euro.
2: It's the sweet one.
5: Who bet that DJ Uiagalelei would be in the game tonight for the Chargers. That is the case. Congratulations, Bree.
2: That is so not the case. I was going to actually tell you what my bet was, but now you think I should be in more football? I'm still in baseball world over here.
5: What's your live? What was your live bet
2: my
5: tonight?
2: My live bet is Christian Yelich. Hits, runs, and RBI, 2+ for odds plus 190.
5: Okay. All right.
2: Yeah, so I think he's going to get more than two combined of hits, runs, and RBI.
5: Okay.
2: So that's just a heads up. It's scoreless right now between the Brewers and Dodgers. It is the bottom of the second inning. Also scoreless between the Rangers and Angels. The Field of Dreams game. Kyle Schwarber hit 2 home runs to bring his season total up to 37. The Phillies beat the Twins 7-1. And an NFL preseason world right now. The Cardinals are on top of the Raiders 27-14. 6 minutes left to go in the fourth quarter. Fernando Mendoza, like you guys have been kind of talking about. 10-16, 97 yards, 1 touchdown. When he went out on the field, all the Raiders fans were cheering. And it was actually a little emotional. I got really excited for him, you know, and I'm not a Raiders fan. I don't even care.
7: Maybe you're getting converted.
2: Absolutely not. No, never. Never. And it's all tied up between the Colts and Patriots. 10 seconds left to go in the fourth quarter. Chargers on top of the Texans, 27-7. And Drew Aller had himself a night. He had 3 touchdowns, 150 yards, and he went 10 of 13 as the... Oh my God, I got all distracted. Julian made a gesture over there and I started looking over. The Steelers beat the Packers 28-9. So that was really exciting for him. In the NBA, Bradley Beal has agreed to a 2-year, $13.2 million deal to return to the Clippers. And in Knicks land for Jason, the New York Knicks have 34 national TV games and 13 back-to-backs in the 20 upcoming season. So there you go, Jason.
5: They're actually on TV, national TV, more than the Indiana Fever are. Get ready.
2: I think everybody is.
7: Well, it's
2: more
7: all
2: on
7: percentages.
2: TV.
5: Get ready. Yeah. Knicks. Go New York. Go New York.
7: You saw they did the Who Let the Dogs Out.
2: That was super cute.
7: I like that bird called kid from Atlanta better.
2: Oh, I didn't see that. Did you see the Pelicans one with the Red Panda?
7: Oh, I did not.
2: Oh, yeah. Check that out.
7: Red Panda still getting after it.
5: Yeah, big comeback by Red Panda. Very nice. Red Panda.
7: Intestinal fortitude.
5: Thank you, LBB.
2: Sure.
5: Appreciate it. Coming up next, yes, we have a lot more NFL to get to, but tonight was the Field of Dreams game in Major League Baseball. Coming up next, I'll tell you how we can make this thing even better than it is right now. You can't play her yelling while I'm doing the whisper thing from Field of Dreams.
7: Stay.
5: There we go.
7: That sounded creepy.
5: Much better, T-shirt. Coming up next. How to make the Field of Dream game. You can't really play music while I'm whispering either. You just have to let it go like this. That's coming up next. You can't even play the crickets. Crickets, no. Nothing.
7: No?
5: Just me whispering, saying, that's next on Fox Sports Radio. Now play the music.
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14: Here's something pretty disturbing I discovered while researching this podcast. This is what it actually says on the Los Angeles Police Department website. The site states that the Adult Missing Persons Unit investigates 3,200 cases a month, and 70% of those missing people are found or returned voluntarily within 2 or 3 days. It goes on to explain, and I quote here, "Since being a missing person is not a crime, police are given a very limited role while conducting these types of investigations." At the bottom of the webpage, it gets more disturbing. There's a section titled, "What if they never returned?" And here's the official police advice. In such situations, you may want to enlist the services of a private investigator to assist in your search. If you can't afford a PI, the police elaborate, quote, "Another option would be to contact the Salvation Army, which has a missing persons locator program." There is not a single sentence on the LAPD website that would lead a loved one of a missing person to have any faith that the police would properly investigate it. What the LAPD is basically saying is, if someone you love goes missing, don't overreact. They'll probably turn up, unless they don't, in which case you should get someone besides the police to look into it. All this is my way of saying, if the police took missing persons cases as seriously as they do, say, bank robberies, I wouldn't have had to do this podcast in the first place and end up chasing a violent criminal halfway around the country. I'm Neil Strauss, and you can hear the full story of To Live and Die in L.A.
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15: 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Who were they? What made them so notorious? How did the internet, or sometimes the algorithm, choose them? And what does a person do when they're suddenly confronted with more attention than the human psyche can handle? Take The Dress, a story that went uber viral in early 2015 in spite of being, well, kind of a boring optical illusion. A mother of the bride in Scotland took a picture of a dress she was thinking about wearing to her daughter's wedding. But she saw the dress as blue with black lace, and her daughter saw it as white with gold lace. One BuzzFeed post later, every single person on the internet was talking about the dress. But to me, the dress is a story about the last couple of months when the internet was still sort of fun. It was shortly before the stories that spread across the internet stopped being driven by exploited millennials with useless arts degrees and started being decided by algorithms hell-bent on growing internet usership at all costs. 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Internet history is a tricky thing to be invested in. 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With the team at Cool Zone Media, we're taking these characters' 16th minute of fame to see what their moment meant to them and what it says about us.
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0: Lose Faith by George Michael?
1: No.
0: Well, I guess it would be nice to if I could touch your body. I thought that was Faith.
1: No.
0: I thought we were really going in the Wayback Machine there.
1: No.
0: Okay.
1: All right. Isn't he dead?
0: Yeah, whoa. What is up with you and Harmon tonight?
2: Somebody to love.
0: What? You're the one that's taking it into deep, dark turns. I pay tribute.
2: I'm just saying.
0: And commemorate greatness.
2: I thought it was Faith.
0: Taunted you.
2: Yeah.
0: Now I don't know.
1: What is it, Jay?
0: This is Faith.
1: No.
0: Yes. Yes.
1: Nickelback.
0: Stay.
1: It's Nickelback.
0: This is not Nickelback.
1: Yes, it
0: is. Nickelback, fan or liar?
2: Nickelback remaking Faith?
1: Yes.
2: Okay.
1: It's called Unfaith.
0: Well, I guess it would be nice. To the steering wheel.
3: I remember those shirts I got? That Nickelback fan or liar? Wear one of those out. You want to start a crowd discussion.
0: Okay.
3: To be the hero of any dinner party.
0: I think you want to... Just me? I don't know that... I mean, I think if you wear a Nickelback shirt, you might invite conversation and you,
2: yeah.
0: You upset some people.
3: It says Nickelback fan or liar. Yeah, I mean, just tell me which side you're on.
0: Yeah, I mean, but sometimes it can take you by surprise, like in a grocery store. I'm not ready for your shirt. Oh, sorry. Yeah, got it.
3: Yeah, but you know what? Once you... It's like an invite to talk to me.
0: Yeah.
3: Engage me.
0: Then just wear a shirt that says, please talk to me. Get a big, nice, big orange shirt that says, talk to me.
3: This way it's framed right here. Okay? Like my vegetable guy knows what I do. So it's always sports. All of a sudden you got four people jumping in to talk about sports.
0: Vegetable? What do you mean you have a vegetable guy?
3: The guy that at my local grocery store.
0: He's not, he's the guy that
3: he's
0: works.
3: He's the guy
0: that works in the produce department at a store you shop in.
3: He's my
0: vegetable
3: guy.
0: He doesn't show up on the days you show up going, I have to have the vegetables out for Harmon.
3: He's the guy that works there. My vegetable
0: guy.
3: People
0: say, that's my barista. No, he's a guy or a woman that works and makes drinks for everybody. At a coffee shop. Doesn't go there when you go there just to make drinks for you specifically. If he wants to be your barista, then it's got to be somebody that makes drinks for you in your house, like Davante Adams with a Taco Bell in his house. Then it's your Taco Bell guy.
3: That's not true.
0: It's your Taco Bell guy.
1: He has a Taco Bell?
3: Yeah.
0: You haven't seen the commercial of him with the Taco Bell in his house?
3: Oh, yeah, it was a good commercial.
0: Yeah.
1: No, it's fake.
0: No, I'm pretty sure he said, hey, I'll do the commercial, but you got to really put one in my house.
3: I really do think, I mean, he's made enough to where he could make that A, part of that deal, but B, he could stock that forever.
0: It's got to be the easiest gig to have in the world. I mean, I only work when he needs Taco Bell. Great. That's fantastic.
3: And for most people, you wouldn't have to start till like 11 o'clock at night.
0: Well, he's going
3: to
0: be out of town half the time doing living superstar lives.
1: What if he throws a party and has like 120 people and you're the only one there?
0: Well, then you have to work.
3: You're going to have to subcontract and bring in some extra help.
0: That was a thing when I worked at the Carrier Dome in college, right? I would work with, whether it was basketball games or lacrosse games, whatever it was. I would always work and I would always try to work on Sunday. And I would always want to work the beer because I was allowed to pour beer, even though I wasn't 21. You're still allowed to pour beer, but I would always want to work because the games would start generally at noon and you can't sell beer before noon in New York. So I would just sit there while everybody else is coming up, order a bunch of stuff. I would have to work for about 15 minutes in my entire 7-hour shift at halftime of the game, because that's when everybody's showing up getting beer now and then during the second half and everything else. But no one's buying beer. No, I'm not that busy. But at halftime, I'm inundated. But I'll work 15 minutes and bust my ass, and I'll just sit back and do nothing the rest of the day. That was the best gig ever.
3: Reminds me of the lunacy of the couple of states where I've resided the second half of my life thus far. Right? The liquor laws in New York and whatever you want to call this state of California.
0: So tonight was the Field of Dreams game. Really fun. A lot of pageantry. Mm-hmm. Phillies win it 7-1 over the Twins. Kyle Schwarber leading off with a home run into the cornfield. Harold Baines, the first White Sox player to come out of the cornfield.
3: Well, no, I mean, like they came out in waves. Yeah. And in the first wave was my guy Baines. And I just smiled. My guy.
0: But here's the thing. We've seen this a lot now. We've seen guys come out of the cornfield. We've seen this. I have an idea that can make the Field of Dreams game even better. Right?
3: Children of the Corn?
0: Because you have to, oh, wow. Yeah. Well, they were just like cutting themselves with knives, right?
3: And there's a lot going on.
0: Yeah, there, yeah. That's a tough one. I mean, if you could do that in a fake way to really scare the fans going, whoa, what the hell is going on? It's Children of the Corn, man. It's what's happening.
3: Well, I mean, you start Halloween early. It's a maze, man. Let's go.
0: Just think about this idea. We'll ruminate on this because we can get into this in a few minutes. We get into Jerry Jones. Is that what if your game for next year? Because think about the movie Field of Dreams. The White Sox show up and they play against each other. But then we were having we were a little bored, so we invited a bunch of other great players to come play, and all these other great players. So they're playing a bunch of players. What if you had the Field of Dreams game being an old-timers game?
3: Oh, let's go.
0: And it's just players from the past few years. You could have old-timers from the White Sox that just from the past few years that can still play.
3: Jose Canseco.
0: Playing against the best old timers from the past 15 years or so in Major League Baseball.
3: Let's go.
0: That's an idea.
3: Bring it.
0: There it is.
3: Come on.
0: More on this. And Jerry Jones, who I agree with, next.
3: What?
4: 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We are. 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
0: Hi, this is Jason Smith. 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
24: Week one of the NFL preseason is almost over. The Titans are beating the 49ers 13-7, 9.5 minutes left to go in the third quarter. The Steelers defeated the Packers 28-9. Drew Aller had himself a night, 10-13, three total touchdowns and 153 yards. The Cardinals defeated the Raiders 27-14. Carter Minshew 14-16, 101 yards and two touchdowns. Jeremiah Love 11 carries and 58 yards. And Fernando Mendoza 10-16. 97 yards and one touchdown. Colts and Patriots ended in a tie at 13. Anthony Richardson started off a little not so attractive, but finished going 11-14 and had 145 yards and one pick. And the Chargers took down the Texans 27-7. According to multiple sources, the Seahawks are expected to sign former Lions cornerback Tyrion Arnold. Phillies beat the Twins in the Field of Dreams game. I'm Brianna Miro.
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0: Hello, welcome inside hour two of the Jason Smith Show with my best friend, Mike Harmon. 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And be sure to check out our YouTube channel for the show. 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Again, that's Jason Smith Show. Hit the subscribe button, then tap the thumbs up icon. Comment away whether you agree or disagree. Let us know what you think. Again, just search Jason Smith Show on YouTube and subscribe. So here we are now, the night in the NFL winding down. Third quarter, Tennessee leads San Francisco 13-7. But before we get back into a big story out of the NFL, congratulations, we made it. Another NFL season is here,
3: sure.
0: The first full night of games.
3: How about that?
0: So now we've had a few minutes. Think about my idea. Field of Dreams game tonight. Always fun seeing the players come out of the cornfield and playing. But, you know, look, I'm thinking about this going, okay, it's the Phillies and the Twins, right? All right, like, I think you need to make this, now that we've seen it a few times, just like an all-star game, you have to stunt cast it and try to make it something that more people are going to want to watch, especially a night like tonight where you have six NFL games opposite it. We're okay. But Phillies and the Twins, all right, you know, okay, that's fine. But if you make it to where, again, to think about the movie itself, right? Field of Dreams, where the White Sox players from the band 1919 team show back up, start playing. Shoeless Joe Jackson actually batting right-handed. Come on, man! But they play. I mean, really, come on. I mean, seriously.
3: That
0: one's
3: pretty
0: basic. I mean, come on, man. I mean, that's you know,
3: that wasn't hard research there.
0: But the thing is, you know, the Field of Dreams, okay, we want to make sure he's batting lefty. Let's make sure he can do that. Let's just take him and put a mirror image of it. I mean, okay.
3: I mean, we have so many guys that pretend to throw a football terribly in movies.
0: Yeah, but they
3: still throw the football. And that's so here, I mean, go up and wave at it and look, bat lefty.
0: And I will tell you this. I am able to put a lot, to forget about a lot of bad physical play when it comes to movies, where guys really don't look like they can play, except when you're doing a biopic, right? Like the kids needed to look like they could play in Hoosiers, right? And Jimmy Chitwood looked like he was the greatest basketball player in the world, right? In Moneyball, the guys needed to look like they could play, right? They could look like that because these are professional. But when you're doing something that's fiction, I'm okay with letting it go. I'm okay saying, okay, this guy, like half the guys playing baseball for the Knights and the Natural. Come on, man. I mean, really, you guys, what are you doing?
3: I have one question before you continue this line.
0: What's that?
3: Biopic, biopic.
0: Either one. I'm okay with either one.
3: Okay.
0: Biopic, biopic, doesn't matter. Cool. I'm okay with it.
3: All right.
0: But like, you know, okay, Shoeless Joe Jackson's a left-handed batter, right? At least get it factually right, right? Like,
3: yeah, there's no ambiguity there.
0: Yeah, no,
3: there's
0: no. But my idea,
3: although I think for a lot of people he was a fictional character. I don't think they believed any of this actually happened.
0: Shoeless Joe Jackson, I bet he wore spikes his entire career. He looked like the D.B. Sweeney guy from the Cutting Edge movie. Yeah, no, it was actually the same guy. Ah, I knew it. But like, just think about this idea where, okay, what are you going to do to get everybody watching? Or how can you stunt cast this, right? So the White Sox players come back and play, and they say, we get bored after a while, so we invited some other players to come play against us, right? And they bring back other great players from Major League Baseball history who all get to come back in their then current form of being, you know, I'm young in my 20s or 30s and I'm a ball player. So we can't really do that, you know, in real life. Yeah, it's hard to do. If you could do that, boy, that'd be great.
3: I always wanted to see the sequel, though. What happened on the other side? The deal with the devil or you whatever deity, you know, on the positive side that gets you back onto that field.
0: Or where Terrence Mann come back and tell us what happened when he went in the cornfield, man. You're a writer.
3: That's it.
0: Write that thing up, and Tina Fey can make it into a movie. Just come on. Let's go. So, you know, you can't do that. But what could you do to make it like the movie that would sell it to a national audience? You can't go that far back because Old Timers Day, the guy in his 60s trying to play, it's very difficult.
3: What was big story with the waning interest in the Yankees? Right?
0: Yeah.
3: That was a big thing this week because you've got a bunch of older guys, Jeter and others of his ilk don't want to play.
0: Yeah.
3: And fans aren't showing up even to give a courtesy Bronx cheer.
0: Yeah. I mean, Old Timers Day used to be fun.
3: It was a big thing.
0: It would also be something where you would be able to go back in time and say, going back baseball, Ray, and say, hey, Old Timers Day, this is kind of what it looked like when legends came back out to play. You can pump all, this is what Old Timers Day was like. So you have that aspect of it already built in Old Timers. But you got to have guys that still look like they can play. And if the hook is you had White Sox legends, from the 1919 team that threw the World Series against some of the best players in baseball history, I think it would be, if a guy like Derek Jeter doesn't want to play, I think that's okay. But if you had a group of the best, why not get, you're trying to get best White Sox players last 15 years, hey, not a lot of guys.
3: Well, Tim Anderson just retired.
0: Okay.
3: He hit a big home run. Yes. And he got punched in the face by Ramirez, and it was never the same.
0: Hopefully there won't be a fight at the Field of Dreams. But if there
3: would draw ratings against six NFL preseason games.
0: So since it is about the White Sox, you have the White Sox best players the last 10 or 15 years who still can play because all these guys are still in their 40s or maybe in their early 50s. We get to see guys that are cut. This guy can still play. And then you throw it out there. You're going to play against some of the best players in Major League Baseball the last 10 or 15 years. Guys that can still throw, guys that can still hit, guys that still play the field a little bit. And that would be something you would get a lot of people watch. Hey, who's going to come play? What legends are going to come play in this game? And you have so many players to choose from. It doesn't need to be the best player in the game, but if it's somebody that you heard of, remember their career? Oh, they're going to come play in this game because it's fun. Yeah. And every year you can dip back into that pool and pull out new, maybe some of the people that played last year would want to play. Maybe it's new people would want to play. Maybe it's some players would go, oh, it looks like I was nervous about it for the first time, but it looks like it's fun. It's on TV. I'm doing interviews. I'm relevant again. People are following me on Twitter. Who knows? Maybe this could be something I can do. I can get back on television, broadcasting games. And every year you have some of the best players, again, that have played recently enough where people know who they are and they're not going to embarrass themselves or break a hip on the field. There's your Field of Dreams game. Field of Dreams game.
3: You had me until you say you don't want him to break a hip.
0: Yeah.
3: I need an element of chaos if it's in close, this game.
0: Like, here's the thing. When I practiced in Little League, we practiced on in a courtyard. And, you know, we obviously play the games on dirt and grass. But we practiced on an asphalt court because, you know, you're trying to find a place to practice. And our coach always said the same thing. Listen, when we're playing practicing here, nobody slide. I know you want nobody slide. If there's a play at the base, don't slide. Don't get hurt because
3: barrel them over.
0: it's cement or it's concrete. Don't slide, and we'll give you the benefit of the doubt if you're close. Like, that's what you have to tell those guys. Listen, don't need to slide. We'll give you the benefit of the doubt if the play is close at third base. Don't want anybody to really get hurt if you haven't done this, so it's okay. And then, okay, I think people would watch that and go, oh, I want to see these guys go out. Oh, my God, Ryan Howard can still play? Okay, I want to see Ryan. Jimmy Rollins can still, okay, I want to see that. All right, that's all. Matt Harvey can still throw the ball? Okay, let's see the Dark Knight in this game. Let's see that. Matt Harvey, though, by the way, wow, picture him online. Wow, he looks like he's like 50. So again, you would have a lot of players like that would want to come to it. Why not make that your Field of Dreams game? Boom.
3: Get Brandon Phillips to show up so he can bring Jade Cargill. Oh, and now we got a full WWE thing going on. We'll have a rumble.
0: But you have coast-to-coast appeal. I'm seeing, maybe you can even say, hey, we're taking one player from each of the other teams
3: to
0: come play, right? Of the 30 teams, one team is the White Sox, and we're taking somebody from all other 20. That's the goal, is to get somebody in front of all other 29 teams. You're going to get one team legend from the last few years from each team. Okay, that's great. Oh, that's right. That's awesome. Let's do it.
3: Like he can hit.
0: Yeah, if he wants to, why not? Even he comes off the bench to pinch hit in the ninth inning.
3: He draws a walk.
0: Bench and then pinch runner. And the roster can be as big as you want it to be. It could be 50 people on that roster. That's absolutely fine.
3: This is Kenny Lofton's way back.
0: Yeah. Isn't he still playing, Kenny Lofton? No,
3: this is his opportunity to get back in.
0: Kenny Lofton is 60. No, I think he played for the Guardians in the playoffs 2 years ago.
3: Look at him break on that fly ball.
0: Right?
3: He can get back in.
0: Wouldn't you want to see Manny Ramirez if he could still hit?
3: El Maniaco.
0: And again, these guys don't even need to play the entire game or even play an inning. The guys that can actually still run can play the field. These guys could just all pinch. And again, that roster could be as big as you want it to be.
3: I think this could be fun.
0: There you go.
3: Here comes.
0: Here's your game.
3: It's like a full-on hockey line change.
0: Interviews happening
3: coming into the second inning, and they just come out of the cornfield again. Like a damn shark's teeth. If somebody inning, it chomps, and then a new set of teeth pop up.
0: No, and look, you get like Paul O'Neill going from first or third on a single, and he just waves, hey, guys, I'm done. And
3: he's got to hit two home runs.
0: The pinch runner comes in through the outfield for him. I like that. But two home runs.
3: How'd you get two?
0: There's your idea. There's your Field of Dreams game.
3: I think that works.
0: Tell me you wouldn't watch that more than you would watch the Phillies and the Twins.
3: No, and that's it, right? Unless, you know, except for the occupation and chairs that we hold, I don't know a lot of folks that were really revved up for it. Like, you had some day baseball to where they got to promote it a bit earlier today. There were, three games that first pitch was before 10 a.m. Pacific today.
0: Yeah, it was
3: some
0: early.
3: Of it because of expectant terrible weather that got moved up. But, like, they got promotion, but it certainly didn't get the juice that you would. I mean, if you logged into Netflix, I guess you got that. Unfortunately, you know, we were talking with John Paul Morosi. We looked really, really great.
0: I got to see if he accepted our bet.
3: No, that's right.
0: The two lines from the movie, I said, you got to get in your coverage of the game tonight. I wonder if he got those lines in.
3: Well, we'll have to follow up on that and go back and watch the Zapruder film. But all of that, I mean, you know, Bryce Harper and that knee still lingering in the background.
0: Yeah.
3: But Babe Schwarber. Put on a show.
0: Yeah, I mean, when he leads off the game with a home run, you can play the music, and there's the cornfield. Yeah.
3: But you know how many he's got on the year now? 37.
0: He's got 37 in a row. Like, you know what? Here's your idea where you could get the Children of the Corn idea in, right?
3: Okay, good. I knew we'd have to get this
0: ball
3: back
0: goes into the ball goes into the cornfield for a home run, and then suddenly you just see like the corn flying up, and then that's where the kids are all going to get the baseball.
3: It's either that or it's the introduction to another Jurassic Park movie.
0: Okay, sure. Oh yeah, when
3: the
0: you
3: Raptors?
0: The grass
3: yeah,
0: movie.
3: Yeah.
0: See, I was thinking more like Planet of the Apes. That was like that when they first land,
3: right?
0: And they're in the tall grass, and they see all the and they're like, what is happening? What is I don't know what's going on, and they're running, and the music is crazy. It's like, what is going on? Like, I'm seeing that you see that, and all the grass moving, like, because that's very good. Threatening. It's very
3: I need to see the
0: tall grass moving is very threatening.
3: Oh, no question.
0: It's very because you don't know what it could be.
3: You have no idea.
0: It could be a little dog going through.
3: Could be.
0: Could be a guy with a big machete.
3: Could be.
0: Could
3: absolutely.
0: Be kids in the Children of the Corn.
3: Yeah.
0: You don't know what it could be.
3: There's a lot of bad.
0: Could be Charlton Heston running at you, going, don't talk, just don't talk, just don't talk. You could be anything.
3: Chuck Heston.
0: Yeah.
3: Go Cats.
0: So there's your Field of Dreams.
3: No,
0: there's
3: works.
0: Your Field of Dreams game.
3: And we got Tim Anderson back.
0: Yeah, you get him back in. And he could play for the – I mean, he just retired. Like, you could get a good, decent enough group, but it doesn't matter. As long as you're wearing the throwback White Sox uniforms, no one's going to care.
3: Yeah, the White Sox actually
0: played with the White Sox. All right, great.
3: They actually had an alumni home run derby several weeks ago.
0: Okay.
3: Jose Canseco participated in said home run derby.
0: See, because this is where I get with this idea is that, you know, just sitting where I am right now, right, being 55, I played softball my whole life, but I haven't played in a long, long time. Now, the softball I would play that I would get there would be on the field coaching, hitting grounders, catching them, and all that stuff. And then there was one time when I was coaching All-Stars, and we were doing like a little mini inning thing, like three girls were batting. And I went to, and I was just, you know, the girls were playing positions in the field. And I was like, all right, and we'll all fill in and play different positions. And I went to go play third base, right? Because that was my position, right? I played third base, shortstop my whole life. And I'm like, all right, I'm good. And then I realized, oh man, it's been 15 years since I took a ground ball. And I stupidly decided to play third base when the three heaviest hitters were hitting it. I'm going, oh, this is, I am.
3: How did you play that at the hot corner?
0: I am so ill prepared for this.
3: Even with the bag, behind the bag?
0: Oh, no, I played in front of the bag because the last thing I wanted was a short hop to come up and hit me in the mouth. So I played up real, and they were like, oh, coach, you're playing. I'm like, yeah, you're not going to hit it by me. I'm like, why am I baiting you to try to hit it to me? What am I doing? So I made it through that inning that we played. Okay. And then I'm like, okay, next, I'm going to go play first base. I'm going to go play first base. So I realized at that point where, boy, fielding, I really don't know that I can do it anymore, but I'll tell you what, I could still rake.
3: See,
0: I still right now, I could still rake. I could always hit. I could still rake, man.
3: That ball had eyes.
0: Yeah. Oh, no. I can still rake to the fence, in the gap.
3: I don't
0: believe
3: you.
0: I could still rake. Again, playing the field, I fully admit, I don't know. How could I? Can I even judge a fly ball? Like, I don't even know. Could I do that anymore? I don't know. But like,
3: I played the outfield for one season.
0: Where
3: I was on basically an all-star squad, and they wanted my bat in the lineup. So it's like, all right.
0: You go play right field. Go play right field, Harmon. Just stay there. Don't worry about it. Just back up first base on plays. Just back up first base. That's what the coach yelled at you. Come on, Harmon. Back up first. Don't stand there.
3: But it's like, I was the better first baseman. But, you know, what are you going to do?
0: But I'm just going out on a limb here. You weren't the big enough, tall enough target they'd like at first base.
3: We got towards a certain age,
0: I can see that. Okay. No. Harmon, let's, you know what? Let's put a pin in that and revisit that.
3: He can pick it. He's not afraid to go after the ball, even if it's going to get him run over in the baseline, all of those things.
0: So I got a feeling, just knowing that about me, I got a feeling that even if these guys can't go play the field anymore, they can still pinch hit and give you a great at bat. Maybe it's a home run. Maybe they grant whatever. But you don't have to run to first base. Like, I think as long as these guys can still rake, you can have the other lesser star players that can still run around in the field because they played a couple of years ago. I'm still good. It'll work.
3: Oh, this works. There's a lot of guys looking for an opportunity, and they'll be their body double.
0: Exit Outbound of Fresca, exit Swollen Dome, the Jason Smith Show with my best friend, Mike Harmon. So we'll have more baseball on the way, but coming up next, we get back into one of the biggest NFL stories of the day. It's not often I agree wholeheartedly with Jerry Jones. I mean, seriously and legitimately.
3: Jerry!
0: Not like in a joking way. But I absolutely do with what he said today, looking back at the Micah Parsons trade. That's coming up next right here. 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
1: What's in the bag? A shark or something?
0: Hey, you didn't steal the Nicolas Cage movie from Netflix, did you?
2: I did.
0: All right. Because when I saw that story, wow, Netflix is being sued because they lost the Nicolas Cage movie. I'm like, where was Teicher? Like, I can see you, like, walking in, taking off your tank top, going, look what I got. Like, here's a reel of film. It's the Nick Cage movie that's missing.
3: Yes, oh, how about that? That'd be something. Does he sing Purple Rain in it?
0: Want to buy the new Nick Cage movie?
2: It's not good.
0: How do you know?
2: Because I took it.
0: Oh, okay.
3: He goes, I've watched it thrice.
2: It's not good.
0: I have a reel-to-reel in my house where I put the projection and I watch it.
3: I like that.
2: I think I'll do Netflix a favor and just throw it away.
0: I watch it go up on a... Oh, no. That's there's a lot of money at stake there for that
2: really?
0: Whole thing. Yeah, well, yeah. I think the guy is suing Netflix for like $50 million and then another $100 million. Something like that. It's crazy.
2: For the movie?
0: Yeah, well, because they lost it.
2: They didn't lose it.
0: Well, someone took it.
2: Yeah, I know.
0: There was like a heist of some kind.
3: Is it going to be like that story from, what was it, Toy Story 2, where everything accidentally got deleted, but somebody had restored it and had a copy of it somewhere, so they saved everything?
0: Delete. No.
3: Oh, you hit the wrong control. What?
0: Listen, I've seen enough movies to know that it's saved somewhere.
3: You just say enhance.
0: It's saved somewhere. Yeah, it's saved somewhere. They have it somewhere.
3: It's in a cloud.
0: Nope, it's all gone. It's all gone. It's in the cloud storage. Go find it. Ah, right here. We found it. That's always at the very end. Oh, we found it in the cloud. It just took a while. But we got it. We have all the evidence we need. We can go forward now.
3: Some guy with a thermos and a briefcase.
0: Got to explain
3: this is your specialist.
0: Got to explain to Sam Waterston what the cloud is now. Do you think he'd still win all those cases now with all the advancements in technology?
3: Yeah.
0: You think he'd still win?
3: Oh, yeah.
0: Okay. All right.
3: He would evolve.
0: Okay.
3: He was a wizard.
0: It's in the cloud.
3: I miss Sam when he said goodbye. Got a little weepy. I'd spent 25 years with Sam.
0: It's in the cloud.
3: Yeah.
0: It's in the cloud. I actually, okay, no, I can't say that. We are.
3: I don't even know where you were going. That could have gone any one of 100 ways.
0: That's a story I can only tell you off the air.
3: Okay, very good.
0: I can only tell you off the air. But we made it to the real night one of the NFL season. Night one, and not just, hey, it's a Hall of Fame game. All right, yeah, players going to the Hall of Fame. It's one game. It's
3: Carson Beck's going to the Hall of Fame off that game.
0: But tonight, six games. Breaking them all down, spent, you know, a lot of time in the last hour and a half, and we got more to get to coming up in a few minutes. But Jerry Jones making a lot of news today as we are at the anniversary of the Micah Parsons trade. Sure. And Jones said something today that was really interesting. He talked about how he doesn't have any regrets. Of course, he's got to say that. Well, I wish I could go back and do it all over again. Wouldn't make the Micah trade. Would just offer more money and tell him to get a new agent, and we'd have Micah Parsons. But he gave some reasons behind why the Micah Parsons trade not only is something he wouldn't go back on, but it helped open him up to an entire new way of thinking and building the Dallas Cowboys. Here he was earlier today on the anniversary of the Micah trade.
4: It's like going to Las Vegas with some extra money in your pocket, or going out there with the baby's new pair of shoes and formula money in your pocket. You can't be as good a crap shooter as you are when you've got the baby's new pair of shoes thrown out there with it. So in a way, this actually created a mental part to us and to my role in it with me to step out and make the moves and take the, if you will, risks that are involved in it, which there are, to be where we are today with a complete makeover of the defense.
0: It's okay. I'm going to translate for you. It's all right. Don't worry about it, because that was one of those things where if you're the reporter and you're sitting there, you're just nodding your head going, I don't know, what are you, baby's new pair?
3: Baby's
0: what
3: got
0: the
3: shoes.
0: What are you talking about? Like, okay, just to let you know, baby needs a new pair of shoes is a reference that is probably 75 or 80 years
3: no
0: old.
3: No question about it, yes.
0: And it used to, and I heard that growing up. Come on, baby needs a new pair of shoes. Like when people
3: rolling
0: are playing
3: dice.
0: Roulette rolling dice, it's, come on, that's like wishing good luck on the dice because my baby needs a new pair of shoes. So I roll the dice, they come up for me, I have money, and I can go get the baby a new pair of shoes. Again, this is a reference that is 50 or 60 years old at least.
3: There's but, at least a movie from 1974. I don't even know that I can read the description of it on here.
0: Jerry Jones is in his 80s, so I'll explain what he meant by that. What he meant is that, okay, you're already, okay, boy, this is really hard. I mean, but I speak Jerry Jones. is what he means is that making the Micah Parsons trade and getting the draft picks that they did that was able to help them draft a couple of players that they like and make the trade for Quinnen Williams. What he is saying is that making this Micah Parsons trade was able to give us more assets. So it's like gambling when you already have the baby's new pair of shoes. Like you are already ahead in the game when you are gambling. And in Jerry's making the allusion for gambling to creating and crafting a team in the NFL, right? So instead of you're going to gamble hoping to get things, because I made this Micah Parsons try, I know this is very, I know it's very
3: I get
0: difficult,
3: it. Yeah, yeah, no,
0: but I'm trying
3: good.
0: To speak Jerry and tell you what he means by it and why I agree with him. What he's trying to say is that you already are gambling, you already have the baby's new pair of shoes. So you're ahead of the game because you gambled and you made this trade, all right?
3: Yeah.
0: Okay.
3: He could have just said house money.
0: I know, but that's not, Jerry doesn't do things
3: no,
0: equally.
3: No.
0: He was talking about circumcising mosquitoes.
3: I remember.
0: I mean, come on, man.
3: Look,
0: this is
3: for how many
0: Jones.
3: Years did we talk about going and seeing his monkeys?
0: Oh, the baby had a new pair of shoes, and what happened was there were little kind of shoes, because the baby can't tie shoes, so you use the Velcro, and that's a kind of a new invention in the 1980s. I remember that when that came about in the 80s. I remember at an event with Linda Lavin and Lonnie Anderson, and we talked about it and the invention of Velcro. So, I mean, this is, you know, I get that what Jerry Jones is trying to say.
3: For those who don't know, Lonnie Anderson, WKRP in Cincinnati.
0: And it wasn't just Linda. It was Polly Holiday was there, too.
3: Oh, wow.
0: And so was
3: Vic Tayback come and hang out?
0: Vic Tayback was there, and so was Beth Howland. And they were all there. Everybody from Alice Sunday Nights was there.
3: Wow.
0: Carol O'Connor was there. Gene Stapleton was there. We were all there. So, but what Jerry Jones is saying and what I agree with him on, again, it's so hard to make this point after trying to translate what Jerry Jones means by babies and new pair of shoes. The babies that need shoes, you can go to a shoe store like Stride Rite and you can get shoes. I don't know if Stride Rites exist anymore, but you go down to the Buster Browns and you can go get your shoes. I don't know if that exists anymore either. Just, you know what? Just go to Finish Line. I hear players like the Finish Line. They can go there and get whatever they need, right? Because they all wear the Hoka shoes now, which is a pretty good, you got to be over the age of 70 to wear Hoka shoes, but everybody wears Hoka shoes. I'm sorry, what was the question? What Jerry Jones was trying to say and what I agree with him on, right?
3: Yeah.
0: Again, I'm going to get serious on this now.
3: You're trying.
0: It's so hard.
3: Yeah.
0: What Jerry Jones meant by I would do the Micah Parsons trade again is because it got him out of his comfort zone where we had to take a chance. He always thought we're going to keep Micah Parsons forever. He's a Dallas Cowboy. We're going to figure it out because he always figured it out. With Dak, I figured it out. With Ezekiel Elliott,
3: he went down to Mexico.
0: With guys, I always figured
3: Ezekiel
0: it out.
3: Right?
0: I'll figure it out because I want to keep Micah Parsons because he's that good a defensive player.
3: Well, and you get credit for bringing him in and him being a Cowboy.
0: But that's been his blueprint now for so long, where when there are players that I drafted that I love, I'm going to give them money. When I can make it look like I'm the guy that brought them in and they're my player, I'm going to pay them because that makes me look good, that these guys are so good, they're getting paid a lot of money and I discovered them, so they're my guy. But what Jerry says when he says this forced us to look at things differently, to take more risks, to say, okay, maybe we don't have to give this guy money, where he's a great player, but if we can parlay him into a run-stuffing defensive tackle and another guy we like to get that can come in and rush the passer with what they did in the draft this year, we get other assets that we can turn into other things. Hey, it's a different way to look at things, and maybe this is the way the Cowboys need to act, not just we're going to have these four guys and give them all kinds of money. Now, they do have six players now on the team they're paying $20 million a year to, but they're also getting more assets and looking at things differently, whereas you've seen the Cowboys do things their way for the better part of the last 30 years. Has it worked? No, it has not. It's not. But now that maybe we're not locked into having to pay these guys, because what hurt the Cowboys when they paid Ezekiel Elliott and suddenly he was just, I'm just a guy now. That really hurt them. Now, it doesn't mean that every guy they have to trade. It doesn't mean that every guy they have to pay, but they can be a little bit more judicious and it's all right for the team. Look, they traded away Micah Parsons, and do they have an arrow up on them this year? 100%. Right?
3: Well,
0: the offense
3: is
0: really
3: stacked.
0: Good. The defense is better. Even if it's a league average defense, it's better than it is. So they traded away Micah Parsons, where you thought was doom and gloom for the Cowboys. But here they are a year later, and maybe they might be the best team in the NFC East because the Eagles aren't quite the same team. The Giants are young and the Commanders, who knows what they're going to be. But this is, I agree with Jerry Jones, where this is a good thing for the Cowboys in the end because this is forcing them to take some chances, get out there, have some risks, and not just rely on the old way of thinking. And the Cowboys may be better off in the long run. I love that for Jerry
3: Jones. Took him 35 years to recognize that it's not a one-man gang. He was a wrestler way back in the day from the bad south side of Chicago. But we're looking at Micah Parsons. And think about it in terms of your fantasy lineups, right? It's always, hey, I want your A-list running back or wide receiver. I'll give you these three guys. And the three of them stacked up like Voltron. Couldn't match the statistical output of that one guy. Nor are they all finding your starting lineup. However, in actual football, when you take the monies that would have been committed to Micah Parsons and you go and get Bullard to be on your defensive line, you go get Thompson for your defensive backfield, you have draft assets that you do a good job and fortify your defense with. Yeah, it all plays out. At least on paper, it looks brilliant. Now, it was a long, convoluted way for him to make his point. I like that he tried it with Baby Needs a New Pair of Shoes. Got to clean that up in post. But all of that to say, I agreed with the trade at the time. Go back and check the tape as to what we were doing here on Fox Sports Radio. It's like, you hate getting rid of stars, obviously. However, you were at an impasse and there was that whatever that hook was that made it an untenable situation, whether it was just the agent, whether it was trying to talk to him without the agent, to where the PA got mad at you. It's like, well, he's been doing that for 30 years. Like, well, he's not supposed to, right? But nobody had ever questioned it. Nobody had ever called or cried foul because they were made whole. In this case, Micah Parsons wasn't going to be made whole by them in whatever deal was being proffered, particularly when you look at Mugleta was the guy that got Deshaun Watson his money. Right. So there was already an animus between him, his agency, and NFL owners who felt like he screwed everything up for the game. So in this case, you extricate yourself from that situation and you go and you find other assets that make you a more well-rounded defense. I think it's a win. It's the first time we're looking at him from a football side and not saying, hey, what cool events are going to be at Dallas's stadium?
0: Yeah. And even if it doesn't turn out, it's needed because the Cowboys needed to do things differently. They needed to find a way to shake things up because this strategy that Jerry Jones has had over the course of the past 30 years, here's three or four players that I love. I'm going to give them all kinds of money. Well, guess what? Your roster is too top heavy. And if you don't draft well, you're not going to be
3: any good. You win a bunch of games. Look, again, we've talked about this a lot. You're a Jets guy. I'm a Bears guy for the uninitiated here. How many years of wandering and wishing and wanting and hoping to get to 500 combined if we had just since we've been on air? That's a lot of years, right? A lot of losing seasons. Cowboys win fairly regularly in the regular season. Postseason success isn't there. It's kind of like in when you look at Pittsburgh and some of these other squads, but it's that, all right, well, we've had this level of success. How do we get over? And running in place, the old definition of insanity.
0: And
3: right?
0: Like, even if it doesn't, it gives you a new way of thinking. And if this doesn't work, but maybe an offshoot of this does, but you needed to change the way you approach things. And maybe now the Cowboys are changing their way of doing, okay, if this is a guy that I really want, I would have given him all kinds of money in the past, but maybe instead I flip him into more assets. Great. If he had flipped Ezekiel Elliott into more assets, maybe the Dallas Cowboys may be coming off a Super Bowl appearance at some point in the last 5 years.
3: And I had this old dog. And I wanted to teach him how to wear these new shoes.
0: Yeah, but dogs don't really wear shoes. They don't like them. They like they kind of walk and they shake their foot and try to get out of the shoes.
3: I was trying to teach him the soft shoe.
0: Yeah,
3: the new trick.
0: I watched the Eddie Murphy movie The Bowfinger when they put the shoes on the dog to kind of scare him as they were walking through the parking garage and you heard the click click click click click click of the shoes and then I thought, okay, put dogs on shoes. But instead, if I win the money and I win the shoes, I can gamble the shoes in Vegas. Any questions? Time now to find out what's trending in the wide world of sports. Some live bet, Bree Miro. Bree, what do you got for us tonight?
5: Alrighty, guys. Right now, it is almost, we got 7.5 minutes left to go in the fourth quarter between the Titans and 49ers. Tennessee has a 16-10 lead over the 49ers. Cam Ward, 5 of 12. Tajay Spears, 4 carries and 35 yards. A little bit earlier, the Steelers defeated the Packers 28-9. Drew Aller, 10 of 13, 3 total touchdowns and 153 yards. The Cardinals defeated the Raiders 27-14. Gardner Minshew, 14 of 16, 101 yards and 2 touchdowns. Fernando Mendoza in his debut, 10 of 16, 97 yards. Well, preseason debut, 10 of 16, 97 yards and 1 touchdown. The Colts and Patriots ended in a tie at 13. Seahawks are expected to sign former Lions cornerback Terrion Arnold. NFL has to make a decision whether or not Arnold should be placed on the commissioner's exempt list after facing 4 felony counts, each of armed robbery and kidnapping that happened in February. Saints rookie Jordan Tyson left practice with a lower body injury and didn't return. Panthers running back Chuba Hubbard suffered a hamstring injury and is considered week to week. In baseball, the Phillies beat the Twins 7-1 in the Field of Dreams game. Kyle Schwarber has hit his 37th home run of the season. Caleb Durham hit a grand slam to help the Red Sox snap a 5-game losing streak. Right now, the Brewers are on top of the Dodgers 2-1. It is the bottom of the 6th. Angels shutting out the Rangers 2-0. Bottom of the 5th. And I still am nowhere close to winning my Christian Yelich bet. So that's going to be a really fun night for me. So.
0: I'm sorry, Bree.
5: I know. I don't feel like you are. I don't feel the genuinity.
0: I am sorry.
5: Really?
0: I am sorry. Yeah.
3: I like the boldness of betting on Christian Yelich.
0: I like the happy Bree Miro when you live bet and you win and you're happy.
5: Yeah. I haven't won in a while.
0: Oh, wow.
5: I'm in a dry spell.
0: You're in a slump. You don't have baby's new pair of shoes.
5: I do not.
0: In Vegas. So no. Maybe if next time you bet, you took your shoes off and you bet and you won a pair of shoes and you'd be able to win and you wouldn't bet Christian Yelich.
5: Is so accurate.
0: There we go. See? I say it and it comes in.
3: Well, I mean, slightly better is that, like, if Yelich does nothing, it's better than we were talking about the Arizona-Las Vegas over-under was 41.5.
0: Yeah.
3: Final score, 27-14.
5: 14. Yeah. 41.
3: A couple of missed field goals and whatever.
0: Easy else. Missed field goals.
5: Terrible. Yeah.
0: Well, you didn't bet that at least, so you're okay.
5: No, I would never. Can you imagine? Can you imagine? Do people actually, like, how much of a degenerate do you have to be to bet, like, a field goal, like, something, or, like, okay,
0: betting
5: let's say,
0: preseason Johnny, football. Come on,
3: that's not
0: man.
3: True.
0: Come
3: There's
0: on,
3: angles.
0: Man.
3: It's the preseason, according to Artie Spanier.
5: Like, okay, let's say, like, Young Wei Kim, if I'm going to bet over under how many yards, like, I don't know, let's say 27 yards, like, in total of, like, a field goal.
0: Yeah.
5: Like, who would do that?
0: Yeah, there are some
3: Plenty.
0: People.
5: What?
0: I'm not saying they're people that you want to talk to
3: and
0: see in the light of day, but it happens.
5: Well, like, people living in their... No, Harmon, you wouldn't. Would you?
0: No, he's only pretending that. He wants you to seem like he's a bad boy, but he's not.
3: Yeah, I bet that's me. I'm the bad boy. I bet preseason
0: field goals. Yeah,
3: football.
0: I got a cigarette in my mouth.
3: Make it me.
0: Yeah, I'll bet preseason football. He puts out the cigarette, does a shot of whiskey, and walks into bet.
5: Wild turkey, ready to go. All right, back to you guys.
0: Thank you, Bree. Coming up next, after tonight, one team's quarterback situation I not only like for this year, but for the next couple of years.
3: Cleveland!
0: And it's not Cleveland. The answer might surprise you. That's next, because I know what I'm going to say.
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0: 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You'll find today's full show and a best of version posted right after we get off the air. So, all 6 games now are nearly in the books. We have 2.5 minutes left to go between the 49ers and the Titans. A 16-10 Titans lead. Maybe their final lead of the season. Oh, no, I'm sorry. They do play the Jets week one. So, okay. All right. Get your leads in now.
2: Titans might be a surprise team for you then.
0: Remember, Robert Saleh, head coach. Robert Saleh. Robert Saleh. Wow. Right, just remember.
2: He's not the Jets.
0: Robert Saleh. He also is not good. So there's that.
2: High knees. We will run those stairs.
0: We broke down a lot. We've been breaking down a lot of what we saw tonight in the NFL. And we have the craziest NFL story of the day coming up in about 10 minutes. But after watching the Steelers and the Packers tonight, Steelers win it in a big fashion, 28-9. Mike McCarthy's first game, of course, gets to coach against his old team. That's kind of fun. I'm not taking anything out of this for the Packers, obviously, but for the Steelers, seeing how well that Will Howard played, how well the Drew Aller played, even better than Will Howard tonight. Will Howard threw a couple of really nice passes, moving the team up and down the field. Aller came in, 153 yards, couple of touchdowns. I feel really good about the present and future for the Steelers at quarterback because, yes, it's Aaron Rodgers' team for this year, and he's keeping the job the entire season unless he gets hurt. It's his farewell. He says, I'm really done. But Howard and Aller are coming in, and already you can see the difference in Will Howard from last year to this year. Aller's come in already and looked really good. Like, he looked really good throwing the football tonight, and he's someone that fell off. He got hurt last year. He fell off of the draft board for a lot of teams. He had first-round talent, and when the draft happened, we said, man, I think the Steelers got a dude there because he had that kind of talent. But the bad year for Penn State, they fire James Franklin. He gets hurt. It's easy to see him fall off.
2: Yeah, I'll just add it up.
0: But now you are going to see, for this year with Rodgers, and if something happens, you have 2 young quarterbacks that are pretty good.
2: Well, because we heard about Will Howard all last year, right?
0: I told you he was going to be starting by December, but Aaron Rodgers stayed healthy for all season. So congratulations. But after this, not just this year, but this year and next year, like, I don't know that the Steelers are going to feel the need to go out and get a quarterback because you will have had Aller and Howard now in this system. You'll have both of them for at least 2 years, and it's Howard in his third year, Aller into his second year. Again, both these guys with pretty good pedigree, played a lot of football at a very high level in college. Like, if you're the Steelers, suddenly it's like, you're going all in on Aaron Rodgers. Yeah, but you have a couple of really good guys that look like they can project to be pretty good that are sitting right behind him going in the next couple of years.
2: Yeah, as you look at what they've built and the roster overall that Omar Khan and the team have put together, pretty strong, right? When we look at it on both sides, you know they're going to be able to play some defense. Offensively, Aaron Rodgers, you've got some weapons. You've got some opportunity. 2 or 3 guys in the backfield that are interchangeable that you can work through. Stays healthy as long as that offensive line. Like, that's the only question. And look, it's my annual run through the NFL of I don't trust a lot of the offensive lines that have been put together. But for Aaron Rodgers, he's a guy that gets the ball out quick, right? So he's not taking the extra hits. But to have 2 young guys that can come up and learn behind him, right? You saw the little interaction between him and Jordan Love today. I mean, for all the press about, they didn't like each other. I was like, I mean, Aaron, he might have bristled externally, but he knew the writing was on the wall, right? Eventually, you got to move on and grab a guy, and it's been several years. He's taken time to heal. I am surprised that on the Packers side, though, you didn't try to go and tell me about Kyle McCord with his 12 for 16.
0: I was just happy he was playing, buddy. Man. He should have been playing for Syracuse last year.
2: Huge show.
0: I was happy, man. I love seeing Kyle McCord slinging it over the field. He was fun.
2: Hey, there's your guy. He got a couple of minutes.
0: I like that, man. All of a sudden, I'm watching him going, man, this is great. This is just like it was senior year when we won 10 games and went to a big bowl game, and Syracuse football was back.
2: Look how excited you were.
0: It was great. Yeah. Then he got cut. Now he's reinventing himself. It's okay.
2: He tries. Yeah.
0: craziest NFL story of the day next, Fox.
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1: What team in Tampa Bay is closest to winning a championship? 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They have all the momentum right now. And we're hoping that does come to fruition. I think that's the championship everybody wants to see the most in this town. 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And I know, first round exit, 4 years in a row, the wounds from Game 7 still hurt. 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

0: Week one of the NFL preseason is almost over. The Titans are on top of the 49ers, 19-10, a minute and a half left to go in the game. The Steelers defeated the Packers 28-9. Drew Aller, 10-13, three total touchdowns and 153 yards. Fernando Mendoza went 10-16, 97 yards and one touchdown, but the Raiders still fell to the Cardinals 27-14. Cardinals running back Jeremiah Love had 11 carries and 58 yards. The Chargers took down the Texans 27-7. And according to multiple sources, the Seahawks are expected to sign former Lions cornerback Darian Arnold. The NFL still has to decide whether or not Arnold will be placed on the commissioner's exempt list after facing four felony counts, each of armed robbery and kidnapping. In baseball, the Phillies beat the Twins 7-1. Kyle Schwarber hit his 37th home run of the season. And the Dodgers are on top of the Brewers 4-2, top of the seventh inning.
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2: Rip the knob off.
0: So coming up in 20 minutes, college football analyst, insider extraordinaire Pete Futak stops by. What did he make of all the big quarterback debuts in the NFL tonight? We got Mendoza, Howard, Aller, Richardson. Oh, lots of great stuff. But this story from today, it just made me laugh because it was all of this was so unnecessary, right? But this is where, you know, hey, college football. And you, not by way now through the NFL, has its own way of doing things, mm-hmm. and left to their own devices, they will screw something up.
2: No, that's it. Right?
0: It's
2: yeah.
0: You know, you leave a kid home who maybe you don't trust, doesn't have the quite trust responsibility factor. You know, coming home, something's going to be bad.
2: That was a great line. And, you know, Roger Waters, lyricist, singer at Pink Floyd, had his solo album Amused to Death.
0: Mm-hmm.
2: Just talking about if you've got all these technologies and you inundated with news and information, eventually you get overloaded. And one of his lines was, give any one species too much rope and they'll blank it up.
0: Oh, yeah, yeah, sure, 100%.
2: Yeah, and that's kind of where we're at.
0: That's right. This story involving Commanders quarterback Jaden Daniels,
2: oh boy,
0: and LSU. This is so unnecessary, and it became a thing.
2: Great,
0: right?
2: Theater, though.
0: Right?
2: Absolutely.
0: This is kind of like the sports version of Age of Ultron. Well, it didn't need to be a movie if you didn't screw things up, right? You
2: I
0: had no other plan.
2: No strings on.
0: Come on,
2: me.
0: Man. All we did was get back to zero because you screwed things up. That's all we did.
2: Made a lot of money.
0: Yeah, but I know. But I mean, like,
2: it gave us Spader
0: in the MCU world. It's
2: a lot of destruction.
0: We didn't go forward at all. We had nothing. We had nothing. We had all kinds of destruction. New York got its ass kicked again.
2: Yeah.
0: All this stuff. And
2: yeah,
0: all
2: but they're resilient.
0: Oh, no, we did this. Nah, you know, I really just, you know, once in a while, how about like if like Fort Lauderdale got its ass kicked in a movie like that? What if Colorado Springs? What if it happened to them? You know? What if it happened to Helena, Montana? Right? What if it instead of, you know, what if it happened there? What if it happened to Bangor, Maine? What if it happened there?
2: Now that would be something.
0: Right? What if it happened in Hershey, Pennsylvania?
2: Hershey, Pennsylvania.
0: All the chocolate is everywhere.
2: Well, one of the greatest Saturday night's main events ever. Trick or treating at Rowdy Piper's house. And he's doing Hershey's
0: fighting, and they're all brown because chocolate's gotten everywhere. Iron Man's trying to wipe chocolate off his helmet.
2: An extra Marvel Universe villain you didn't know you need because there's a promotional tie-in.
0: Cap, you can't have America's ass if you eat all that chocolate. I don't care. It's pretty good.
2: It's more ample.
0: Where's the special dark? I don't want that crap crackle. Not going to have that anymore. Just a Nestle bar ripoff. Oh, no.
2: See, I was the guy that was always the leftover. I just wait for the jackals to get after it, knowing the crackle would be remaining.
0: The crackle.
2: The crackle.
0: So this is the story. And again, it's so unnecessary. An attorney representing Jaden Daniels, Commander star quarterback, informed LSU it can no longer use his name, image, and likeness. Now, wait a minute. What are they doing here? Well, because they have given star sophomore cornerback DJ Pickett his number 5. So
2: his number
0: theory,
2: five.
0: Well, the jersey Jaden Daniels wore number 5, very famously winning the Heisman Trophy.
2: Sure, no,
0: for
2: a hell
0: LSU
2: of a year.
0: A few
2: he was fantastic,
0: ago.
2: No question.
0: And he has talked to the school about not giving anybody number 5. That was a conversation, according to sources, happened a while ago. But now that someone is wearing 5, potentially you can start selling 5 jerseys again. And no, we don't have to give you any money. This is DJ Pickett. And so Jaden Daniels has put out a cease and desist. They can no longer use his name, image, and likeness. This according to a letter they sent the school a couple of weeks ago. So Jaden Daniels doesn't want anybody wearing number 5. Well, how did this come up? Well, DJ Pickett wore number 3 last year, had a really good year. And according to Pickett, he was promised that he could wear number 5. That was number in high school he wanted to wear. Mm-hmm. And Lane Kiffin has decided, yeah, I don't give a crap. Jaden Daniels didn't win the Heisman Trophy for me. I'll give you number 5. So that's how Pickett wound up getting number 5. Now this is a really ridiculously stupid story. It gets even more ridiculous when DJ Pickett actually met the media to talk about this earlier today. Here's what Pickett had to say about the situation involving Daniels, the number five, and him getting to wear it.
1: About the number situation, I wore the number my whole life since I was 4 years old. It was a number I was promised. And I wish Jaden the best. Good player, and he did real good here, so that's all.
0: Good player. Good player. Won the Heisman Trophy. Won the Heisman Trophy for you at LSU.
2: Look, he's only going to kiss his ass
0: Heisman
2: so much.
0: Heisman Trophy, right?
2: I mean, if he'd really gone through his resume and talked about how great he was, you think it makes the situation any better? No.
0: You know,
2: soft shoe it. Hey, he was great. He was good when he was here.
0: And here's where he was pretty good. Here's where everybody is missing the story. Because all I have seen all day was, boy, what a bad look for Jaden Daniels. How petty does he seem? He's got a big contract in the NFL. He made his money at LSU. It's bad where he has to beg a team to not give somebody his number, right? And I'm like, I see that. But I feel like people just wanted to hate on Jaden Daniels because, honestly, this is much worse of a look for LSU. Because this is a guy that won the Heisman Trophy. And should it be a pretty blanket statement that if you win the Heisman Trophy, no one gets your number? I like that. I also like the fact that, well, Billy Cannon won the Heisman Trophy. They didn't give his number to anybody. And Joe Burrow won the Heisman. I haven't given anybody Joe Burrow's number 9, but we're giving Jaden Daniels his number.
2: Yeah, right? Kiffin was asked about the Joe Burrow thing. He said, well, nobody's asked.
0: Right. Well,
2: so I don't know.
0: And here's Lane Kiffin, who was not there at this time. But Lane Kiffin could give a crap about legacy, about what's important about the school. Yeah, oh, this kid wants number 5. He wore it his whole life. Right. He's
2: this
0: a star
2: the guy
0: quarterback
2: we want.
0: For me.
2: Yeah, exactly.
0: I'm going to give it to you. It's like, whoa, wow, man. I mean, you seem like we don't care. Like they seem like we don't care about what you've done for us if you're not doing it for us right now at this moment. Like I think LSU looks bad overall because you have Lane Kiffin basically saying, yeah, I don't give a crap about Jaden Daniels. Where Jaden Daniels might have a point here, more people are going to, oh, I could buy 5 now if they're going to put this jersey back in, whatever it is. Like you see Lane Kiffin doesn't seem to care. DJ Pickett doesn't seem to care. This is my number. I've worn this all the time. Meanwhile, there's a way you could have easily tamp this out by retiring the jersey, but still giving it out to people. Like this is what other schools have done. Hey, we're retiring your jersey. Doesn't mean other people aren't going to wear it. We can retire this, right? There's ways this could have been ironed out very easily. Very easily they could have done this because was Jaden Daniels hurt more about the money or more about the fact that he asked him not to give out the number or just to do something for him and they haven't, right? This is something that could have been handled better. LSU could have handled this better. This guy's an absolute legend. Do you really want one of your two most famous alumni ever right now to be someone who doesn't do stuff for the school, doesn't help you talk, call players? What if someone's a huge Jaden Daniels fan? Hey, Jaden, can you give this guy a call for us? Blank you, man. You're good luck. You land him yourself. You go get him yourself. Like, this is so unnecessary. None of this had to happen. All that had to happen was LSU understanding Jaden Daniels, where he's coming from. LSU calls and says, listen, Jaden, I get what you're saying. Pickett's worn this his whole career. He's a really good player for us. We want to keep him happy. What if we retire your number earlier, but we still allow him to wear it? You think Jaden Daniels is going to say, okay, no, I need that extra $300,000 from the name, image, and likeness? No, he just wants to be treated well enough like a guy that won a Heisman Trophy for a school that didn't give out the other numbers of guys that won, but yet they're giving out this one. Maybe no one wants. I can't believe no one's wanted number 9 since they've shown up in Joe Burrow's time, right? Can't believe no one wanted to wear Billy Cannon's number 20 for the past 70 years. Oh, by the way, how great of a football name is Cannon, right? I mean, I wish there were more guys named Cannon. Yeah, Cannon's one of the greatest names ever. So, like, how many more guys were out there that wanted those numbers that, for one reason or another, LSU said no to? But Brian Kelly was there. I'm not going to do it. Lane Kiffin, you know, could give a crap about anything that doesn't involve two words, Lane or Kiffin.
2: Not
0: so
2: fair.
0: You know, he's not going to care about it. So that's why this could have been solved so easily. And I hope that it's solved more easily now that, because this is just so incredibly messy. And now you have you're one of your two most famous alums that wants to sue you and is now you're at odds with him and you look bad because anybody that goes to LSU that's a superstar is going, wow, is this how they're going to treat their former players here? Like, it's like free agency. Team players go and say, okay, because you get players that are going to say, hey, I like the fact they're giving DJ Pickett his number. And then you get other players going, man, I don't like the fact this guy won the Heisman Trophy. And they're treating him like, yeah, you're not doing anything for us, man. We're not doing it. So there's so many things that could have been solved in this for this not to be a stupid story. This is a knucklehead story that became a front page story all day today.
2: So ham-handed on several levels.
0: Wait. Ham-handed.
2: Okay. But we talk about institutional control and minding your P's and Q's, you know, handing down line of succession, whatever. It's like, hey, we made a promise to Jaden, whatever that might have been. And maybe you didn't. Maybe it was just an understood, I'm a great, what are you doing? There's rings of honors all over. So, like, I'm a Heisman winner. It should be there. Because, look, he won several years ago. Like, this isn't like ancient history here. But look, you can still sell his jerseys. Like, that's not, you're not going to be precluded from doing that. But for him, I look at, there was a video that was circulated. It was Michael Irvin. It's a good bit, and I've heard him do it before, but it was the bit he did with Jimmy Kimmel. And he was talking about, you know, getting your flowers and your number and retiring numbers, whatever. And he goes, you know, if it's up in the rafters, they don't talk about me again, except on like an old timer's day or when I'm gone. I'm paraphrasing, obviously. He goes, but when CeeDee Lamb goes up and make a catch, they talk about Michael Irvin. If CeeDee Lamb drops a ball, they'll say Michael Irvin never did that, or Dez Bryant or anybody else wearing the number 88. He goes, so I'm always getting my flowers, my recognition. I'm being remembered. For Jaden Daniels, if it's something to that effect, it's like you're a Heisman Trophy winner. You're going to be celebrated every year at a minimum for the rest of your life. Now, again, with LSU, I mean, Kiffin's one thing. Brian Kelly, not exactly warm and fuzzy, and a guy that a lot of people cheer for around the business. So whatever promises and history he had, right, you take it all in. Whoever's writing the checks and running the institution needs to be mindful of these things, just like you are with hiring all of these middle managers and up to make sure your NIL is administered properly and everything else. Here, you're talking about Jaden Daniels and making sure you don't burn that bridge, because you've had how many ex-LSU guys couldn't get to a microphone or their headset or a podcast or video fast enough, and watching guys take sides on this, the cannibalization of it is just terrible for the university.
0: Yeah, I mean, look, you have two big famous alum, Joe Burrow and Jaden Daniels. Those are your guys. You have other famous, but these are your guys. And to treat him like this to the point where you couldn't figure it out.
2: Yeah,
0: like
2: I want to know what these conversations were to get before this.
0: How did
2: we
0: get to a point where I got to send you a cease and desist letter on this? How did you let it get to that point? You need to be the adults in the room on this and go, okay, he's got a problem. How do we solve this and keep one of our two most famous alums happy with the school, that he'll still do things for us? We still look great. I mean, it's a worse look for LSU than it is for Jaden Daniels. Because I could say, does Daniels look a little petty? Yeah, I get it. But I also understand pettiness sometimes. But boy, you're really not honoring me like you've honored these other Heisman winners. You're really kind of treating me bad here. And I don't like seeing, go, boy, they didn't give out the other numbers to anybody, but they'll give out your number. So yeah, I get that can be, but I understand the pettiness. From LSU, I don't get any of it. It's just, yeah, sorry, not going to happen. We're going to give him this number, and that's how it's going to go.
2: Well, but as you said, you inject Lane Kiffin to it. It's the, we brought you in and we paid you a load of money to come in and win games by any means necessary, which means he's shown how many times, Jason, he's okay with being the bad guy.
0: I could, Lane.
2: Right? Like, he, you know, it just brushes off.
0: Lane Kiffin could be in a Superman movie, and he could be at the top of the Eiffel Tower, and he could be falling off, and Superman could fly in, grab him while he's midway falling down, bring him safely to Earth, put him down, and Lane Kiffin would look down, saying was safe, and he would say, "That was a crappy rescue, man. You let me fall halfway. You suck." And he would die. That's like, because I'm not doing something for you right at this moment. I'm going to say, like, I can actually see him doing that. You suck. Get out of here, Superman. And Superman puts his head down and walks off real sad. Christmas time is here. Like, I can see that. I can see Lincoln
2: Superman
0: doing that.
2: The next Superman uses the sad Charlie Brown song. I'm in.
0: Christmas time is here. Superman, are you okay? Lane Kiffin just got really mad at me because I didn't get him fast enough. He was scared for an extra second falling off the top of the Eiffel Tower.
2: Is this where Crypto starts crying like Snoopy?
0: Oh, yeah. The Salacious Crumb.
2: Yeah, basically. It's a slight derivation, but yes.
0: Exit out by the Fresca, exit Swollen Dome, the Jason Smith Show with my best friend, Mike Harmon. Coming up next, we'll talk to one of our best college football insiders. What did he make of all the quarterbacks making their debuts tonight? That's next right here. Jason and Mike, Fox Sports Radio.

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1: Training camp.
2: Woo! That's called training camp.
0: And we are there.
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0: The real night one of the NFL preseason, 6 games, plenty of rookie quarterbacks, plenty to break down. Joining us now on the hotline, nobody better than longtime college football insider, analyst, the owner, editor, proprietor, Grand Poobah.
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0: 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He is on Twitter at Pete Futak. It is Pete Futak. Pete, happy August, man. How you doing?
3: I appreciate the build-up. The problem is that, like, how is it?

0: that I'm like on my computer all day writing football-y things and looking at the Twitter machine and things like this. I did not know the NFL's preseason was tonight. Like, how is it, how in God's name am I doing what I do, missed that there was actually live football, as bad as it might have been, that there was live football tonight? Like, I always, you know, when it's always the communications, it's always the sender's fault when the message isn't received. So it's the NFL's fault that I did not know about this. But still, that is an upset. I mean, I'm off my game. I'm not there yet.
1: Pete Futek, this is you're not ready for 0 week.
2: He's just too excitable by the winning baseball teams in Chicago.
0: Yeah, I YouTube TV. There is no baseball in Chicago. I don't get them on my screen. But yeah, okay, sure, fine. You know, winning baseball. Woo-hoo.
1: Let's before we get to the quarterbacks, you know, the rookie quarterbacks, what you think of them going forward? What you got to see them the last few years in college football? We talked about the Jaden Daniels situation a few minutes ago and how he's got a big cease and desist with LSU over another player wearing his jersey number. Pete, this whole thing to me seemed like it was so avoidable. You know, where do you come down on this story?
0: The problem with the Twitter machine nowadays is that, like, in the past, you would go to Twitter and you would just say, all right, there's some nuance here. You know, there's some, you know, arguments from both sides, all kinds of stuff. Now I just assume that everything on Twitter is trash. And it's just bad, stupid people saying dumb, stupid things. So when I saw the Jaden Daniels thing, I'm like, all right, this is overblown. This is people overreacting, or for some reason they don't like Jaden Daniels. And, you know, okay, so the poor guy's getting trashed here. And then you start diving deeper into it. It's like, the dude's mad over the number 5. Like, really, Jaden? Like, got a lot of stuff to worry about there. I'm sure it's his agents. I'm sure it's, you know, people or handlers or things like this. But, like, in the dumbest off season in the history of college football, with every single story being more boring and useless than the last, like, this just took it to a whole other level. This is just like, who cares? Like, really, Jaden Daniels, you're going to sue LSU for, like, their replica Heisman and name, image, and likeness and all this other kind of stuff, which... All right. Like, seriously, kick the ball off already. Let's get this thing going.
2: I want my trophy back.
0: I want the Badger Herald at the University of Wisconsin to leave the half of the back page open on Fridays in honor of me. That's what I'm going to ask for next day. I think they should just leave it and say, you know what? We can't rip. Actually, it'd probably be better than anything I wrote when I was there. But, like, they should just leave it blank at this point. I don't want them to... You know, to honor me in that way, they need to do something for me.
2: I just love the part of the story, and Jason and I were just talking about this a little bit earlier, Pete, is that we've got Brian Kelly and Lane Kiffin are your principals in the coaching side of any promises or agreements. Like, yeah, that's going to work out great.
0: And if Brian Kelly is the good guy in the argument, like, and Lane Kiffin, they're the white hat guys, there's a problem with your little debate here. It's just, come on. Like, all right, really, we're going to get that petty at this point? Like, it's just, we need sports already. We need everything to get going.
1: All right, so look, so as we said, with the quarterbacks making their debut tonight, guys, that, you know, and they mostly played pretty well overall. Mendoza played well.
0: Yeah.
1: Aller played well. We've seen this. Mendoza is someone who you look for certain things and everything he looked like he had tonight going for him. Are you on board that Mendoza is, you know, is he the next great quarterback in the NFL, number one pick for a reason, and the sky's the limit for him?
0: When was off the top of your head, give me the last number one overall quarterback pick who's been just totally awesome for the team that drafted him. I mean, maybe Caleb, I mean, to a certain extent, but I'm talking like next level, this is the guy. Like, if you were to say, who are the top 5 to 6, 7, 8 quarterbacks in the NFL right now, how many of them went number one to the team that drafted him? Like, Stafford obviously went number one, but that was to Detroit. You know, Drake May, no, he wasn't a number one overall pick. Mahomes wasn't a number one. Josh Allen was a number one. So you're really kind of bucking history here to say,
1: yeah, it's like Burrow's the only one, yeah, right? He's the guy that comes to mind,
0: right?
1: Yeah.
0: And he was out for most of last year, you know. But even, you know, but again, keep on going between Hurts and Lamar and Jaden Daniels, obviously. And, like, anyway, but I think he's going to be one of those guys, at least very early on, who's going to be like awesome fantasy player, as long as you don't need care about interceptions. Like, he's going to be the guy who puts up a bajillion yards a game, and they lose close, but you can see where he just can kind of light it up a little bit. I think he's going to be just fine. And this, I actually sort of like, you know, parts of this quarterback class. I don't like Ty Simpson. I'm not waiting to see what he's going to do, but I was never a fan of his coming out of Alabama, especially going as early as he did. But I was a Carson Beck fan. I think, you know, he showed it off in the Hall of Fame game. He got his rib hurt or whatever, and, you know, was out tonight. But, like, I kind of thought he was going to be the guy. There was a time where he was the presumptive number one pick, hurts his shoulder, loses a little bit off that arm strength. But it would have been a different narrative. If old Carson put another 6 inches under that last throw in the national championship, Miami wins the national title. We probably have a different narrative about Carson Beck and Mendoza just off of the one throw. But I liked him a lot. And then look, what we saw in that Hall of Fame game again, James King, you know, out of Georgia Tech, he was great. I mean, I know he was going up against guys who are going to be working at Applebee's next week, but, like, he showed us the poise. And that's what these college quarterbacks are, because with NIL and the extra years of eligibility, they come in sharp. These are grown men who know what they're doing. And at the very least, they're going to be competent right out of the gate.
2: Hey, I got 63 points in that Hall of Fame game. I celebrated every damn one of them.
0: Tell me you were not on this. That is, you want to talk about starting your season off awful? God bless you. This is deep cuts here. God bless you if you had Arizona in the 1.5, because you were sold until the very, very last play. And as we saw tonight, you can have ties in the post in the preseason. Ties are fine. So, like, you were right there. And then, you know, the last play of the game, Haynes King dives in and you'll lose. But that's on you for betting preseason football anyway. But some people do that.
2: No, there's certainly some of that. But we didn't get to see Beck, but we saw some Jeremiah Love. Let's go to the other quarterback that's shown once upon a time a would-be top five pick, Drew Aller. He and Will Howard get the battle for supremacy as the heir apparent to Aaron Rodgers.
0: Yeah, you know, and Aller, the thing about Aller, he was fine too. He was starting to look okay last year, and then he got hurt.
2: Right.
0: And it got lost in the shuffle too, because his meltdown games were always kind of seismic and on massive stages. Like, he was really good 2 years ago, but he had the one really bad throw against Notre Dame in the playoff, and that's kind of what you remember. Mm-hmm. And, you know, the scouts are human just like everyone else, and for as much as they can kind of detach themselves from one play here or there and see the bigger picture and see it's hard to kind of do that and see, all right, in the most clutch moment of his career, he misfires like that. And the fact that he was around for forever and he got hurt and Penn State faltered. It was just kind of bad energy around Aller. But he's got all the tools. He's got the size. He's got the arm strength. He's got everything else in place. And, you know, he's showing like he's all right a little bit. And again, these early preseason games, they're going against guys who aren't going to be in the league again. So, you know, as long as they're just okay and just show that the moment's not too big from them, they can complete their mid-range passes, yeah, that's what they're supposed to do.
1: CollegeFootballNews.com's Pete Futek, our guest Jason Smith, Mike Harmon live from the Fox Sports Radio studios. All right, so it's been a couple of years since he's been in college, but I mean, he hasn't played in many games. But we watched tonight that Anthony Richardson played pretty well. Now, obviously, his future is as a backup behind Daniel Jones, but he's still young enough. If you want to do the whole Sam Darnold young, I mean, he just didn't play enough in college, Pete. Like, I look at Richardson and I go, man, that's a decision that I look back 3 years ago and say, whoo, that's something that I think teams really should have saw back then, that he didn't play enough football. I mean, can he still be a guy that has some sort of NFL future as a starter somewhere?
0: Somewhere. I mean, but that, and you kind of spoke to it. I mean, first of all, it's really, really hard to be a good NFL quarterback. I mean, look at the list. Just sometime you can use Google or whatever and look it up and say, just say, you know, give me the first round draft pick, you know, quarterback. And you're going to see like name after name of players like, oh, well, that didn't work. Well, that really didn't work. And oh, God, the Blaine Gabberts and Blake Bortles and, you know, just, you know, Kelly Smith and just on and on and on. These guys who have all the tools, and it's rare that you have a superstar quarterback. So that's why you have to keep trying to find them, and you hope someone else can develop them. And that's going to be the question this year about Ty Simpson, because he didn't play all that much. And the Rams are going to assume that, you're one back twinge away from from your Super Bowl team needing Ty Simpson to be your guy? Well, you know, he only played 10 minutes at quarterback at Alabama. So when it comes to Richardson, all the tools are just so there. I mean, he's just got the size, the tool. But we saw this, you know, it depends on the quarterback. Sometimes these guys just aren't sharp from the start. And that we saw with Arch Manning last year, where it's like he needed the game to slow down for him a little bit. And then as the year went on, people kind of stopped watching Texas. But you could see Arch starting to make better and better decisions. And all of a sudden, he got better as the year goes. You only get those kind of things when you're in college and you get those chances. That's the point of going to college to begin with, is that you learn stuff and get better at your craft. Well, but, you know, if you're Richardson, yeah, if you're going to be a top 5, top 10 pick, get in the league, get paid generational wealth, and all right, go on. But like you saw, he just, one, he got hurt too much, and two, he just wasn't quite ready. And so either you're going to, you know, sink or swim in him for 3 years before everything slows down, or you get what you got here where, you know, Daniel Jones comes in and he's just not going to get those reps. So he's going to have to someone's going to have to commit to him somewhere to give him that shot.
2: Pete, are you, in the best shape of your life? You got 2 weeks until we get to kickoff of North Carolina TCU. I mean, what's the training regimen at the computer? And, don't skip leg day?
0: Actually, the God's honest truth, I am used to staying up till 3 a.m. in the morning. I've gotten in that groove now.
2: Okay.
0: Where I've got the sleep groove on. And, yes, I am working out now because the football season 15 is going to hit very, very fast, and I'm trying to stave it off as long as humanly possible. And I'm trying to get the mental part about this. Now, the guy I'm trying to, speaking of quarterbacks, I'm really trying to get Jaron Keawe Sogo-Politelli, because he's going to be the number one draft pick overall in 2027. So, or it's actually 28. God, not this next year, the year after. So I'm trying to get his name down. So I'm working on my linguistics.
2: No, that's good.
0: There's training. There's work to do here.
1: He's on Twitter at Pete Futek. That is at Pete Futek. The website, collegefootballnews.com. Your one-stop shopping for everything college football. The analysis, the picks, the insight. Pete, as always, buddy. Appreciate it, man. Hey, we'll be talking about 0 week next week.
0: No week 5, though. The number 5 is forbidden at this point. We cannot discuss that.
2: Yeah. That's right.
1: You got it, man. Take it easy, Pete.
0: Later.
1: All right.
2: It's like elevators that don't have a 13th floor.
1: Yeah. No, can't. No 5. No 5. 5 is out.
2: StubHub actually made a joke off it earlier.
1: Oh, did they
2: got
1: really?
2: Their own troubles. Oh. But they're like, hey, we're not letting anybody buy a pack of 5 tickets.
1: Oh,
2: one, okay. And it had the selection 1, 2, 3, 4, 6+.
1: Always great stuff. Visiting with Pete Futek. Again, his website is collegefootballnews.com. Let's find out what's trending right now in the wide world of sports from Live Bet Bree Muro, who put all of her rent money on a Christian Yelich prop bet tonight. Bree, how did that turn out for you?
3: You know, it's still probably alive here since Edwin Diaz is on the mound. If like he could just, Christian Yelich could just go out, they could just keep going. He could just have like all these like opportunities now, but it's so late in the game. But I feel like every time Edwin Diaz comes out to the mound, I just feel like I need Botox because I just feel like I just crinkle my eyebrows like so much.
1: That's Edwin Diaz. That's the roller coaster ride.
2: Yeah,
1: Edwin
2: he'll
1: Diaz.
2: Get you.
3: I feel like you have zero sympathy. You're just like, I already did my time.
1: Because I lived this.
3: I
1: lived this for almost 10 years. I lived it.
3: So you're okay with all like Dodger fans just being super stressed out and probably needing Botox?
1: Yeah. 100%. 100%.
3: I'm really angry.
1: Yeah.
2: Oh, you guys have done for 14. How many years is it winning a division? Cry me a river about, stressful innings
3: it's
2: with Edwin
3: principle.
2: Diaz.
3: It's Good the Lord. Principle of the matter. We're spoiled over here. We're spoiled and entitled over here. I'm an only child. I'm really good at it. The Dodgers are on top of the Brewers, 4-2. It is the top of the ninth inning. The Brewers are probably going to score like 5 runs right now and just win the game. So
1: don't
3: TBD.
1: Sell them short. Don't sell
3: right,
1: them short.
3: You're right. It could be like 7 scores, and it could be like 9-4 before we know it. And the Angels are shutting out the Rangers 7-0. It is the top of the eighth. Jacob DeGrom did have to leave 2 innings in for the Rangers. He had triceps fatigue, which is like, sounds extremely painful. I don't even have any triceps, so that's really hard.
1: I have great triceps.
3: Really?
1: I have great triceps.
3: So can you? So how would you feel if they were fatigued?
1: Yeah, it'd be tough, man. It's tough because I got great triceps.
3: Alex.
2: I really thought you'd give us better analysis than that.
3: I know.
2: It'd be tough because
1: do I need to say anything that's more great. Than I have great triceps?
3: I have great triceps.
1: That's why I wear sleeveless shirts all the time because no. I can't just see the triceps.
3: Okay, so tank tops. You just say tank tops.
4: No, yeah, you sound like the Liver King. You're a fraud right now.
1: I sound like a what?
2: The Liver King. Nicely done.
4: Thank you. You're all triceps, and not having triceps would suck. Great job. Yeah. Football's fun. They throw far. Back to you.
1: Wow.
4: Come on, Jay.
3: It's like the no net guys or something, you know?
2: Hey, hey. Sorry. I resemble that remark.
3: I'm so sorry. Okay. Kyle Schwarber hit two. He has a net. Kyle Schwarber does. He hit two home runs in the Field of Dreams game, bringing his total up to 37 on the season as the Phillies beat the Twins 7-1. The Nationals shut out the Cubs 7-0. And week one of the NFL preseason is in the books. The Steelers defeated the Packers 28-9. Drew Aller had himself a night, finished going 10-13, 153 yards, and three total touchdowns. The Cardinals beat the Raiders 27-14. Fernando Mendoza went 10-16, 97 yards, and one touchdown. Cardinals running back Jeremiah Love, who bought his girlfriend a really, really expensive car, I think, if that's what I heard earlier this week. He had 11 carries and 58 yards in the win. He did suffer an ankle injury in the game, but he could have returned if needed. They just held him out. Colts and Patriots ended in a tie at 13 apiece. Chargers took down the Texans 27-7. Back to you guys.
1: Thanks a bunch, Bree. Coming up next, as Edwin Diaz continuing to make the Dodgers sweat now, first and third, one out in the top of the ninth.
2: What was that, Bessie up in the pen?
1: Sweating Diaz, it's happening.
2: Oh, boy.
1: Coming up next, you think one quarterback derby has been settled, but tonight, the door stayed wide open. That's next. Jason and Mike, Fox Sports Radio.
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0: thought was lights out. Not a great year, he's giving everything up. He couldn't stay healthy, and now he got pulled from the game.
1: Really blowing another quality start from Roki Sasaki as we're watching them struggle down the stretch to where.
2: The Edwin Diaz experience is over for the Dodgers for the evening. Coming in the ninth inning to try to close out a 4-2 lead and 4-2 win over the Milwaukee Brewers. Instead, where we sit right now, the game is tied at 4 apiece. The Brewers are still batting, and Alex Vesia has been summoned from the bullpen. Edwin Diaz taken out of the game. A very quick interaction with Dave Roberts, who claps his hands, walks up, gets the ball. Edwin Diaz just walks off the field. The ninth inning for Diaz, a strikeout, a single, a single, a single, a single, a strikeout, and now he's out of the game.
1: Edwin Diaz. Two outs, 1-2 count now here on Bowers trying to close this thing out, but going to keep making it interesting. What was it? Sweating Jansen into sweating Kimbrel into all of these guys, one after the next.
2: In two-thirds of an inning, Edwin Diaz gives up four hits, two runs, both earned. His ERA sits at 10.8.
1: It just went
2: for
1: up
2: the season
1: because there's a base hit.
2: Now it's going to be over 13 as Vesia gives up a base hit, and now the Brewers lead the Dodgers 5-4 in the top of the ninth inning. They are still batting. So Bree Muro, what you said? Well, the Brewers are probably going to get five runs in this inning. You're close, Bree.
1: Yelich is on deck now.
2: You are close. Look.
1: As my guy, Andrew Vaughn, steps to the plate.
2: I'm not sitting here full of glee, full of happiness. Now, I'm happy that the Mets didn't give Diaz the money that he wanted. I'm actually, look, of the moves they made this season that didn't work out, the people they let go. Look, Alonso was having a big year. Okay, so they lose the Alonso thing this year, but Alonso's got another 6 years on that contract. That's right. Let's see how that ages. Diaz, I was not that upset about because every year is not great for Edwin Diaz. It's not. And you know very early. Trust me, I know everything about Diaz. You know very early in the season if it's a Diaz year or not. Because Diaz is either great and all season he's terrific, or he has years where he struggles. He never gets in the groove and he never is able to pull out of it. And that's kind of what this year has been. He wasn't great when he started. Then he got hurt. Since he's come back, he's not been able to close any games out. Again, his ERA is now going to be 13. This is Edwin Diaz. He is a roller coaster ride. He does have every other year is a great year for Diaz.
1: It is literally every other year.
2: He's great. Yeah. Years where, man, that 98-mile-an-hour fastball is just absolutely unhittable. The four-seamer climbs the ladder and teams can't get close to it. But other years where it's like, wow, is he tipping pitches? Is he giving it away? So, yeah, I'm okay with not paying $15 or $20 million a year for a reliever who's good every other year. Yes, Diaz could handle New York and handle the spotlight, but could he really when he's good every other year? I was okay with him going, and I warned Dodgers fans. I warned you. I warned everybody.
1: You were that guy standing there ahead of the woods.
2: I'm the old man saying, don't go into that woods. There's a guy there with a machete wearing a hockey mask. He's going to kill all of you. Oh, man, we're going to go have sex and smoke dope, and we're going to drink, and we're going to have the best time. It's going to be awesome.
1: They were calling it the Field of Dreams.
2: I'm telling you guys, don't do that. He's there. I'm telling you. You know what? I'll even tell you this. Don't go there because his mom was killing people a whole bunch of years ago. Velma from Scooby-Doo is going to be doing that. Watch. I'm telling you, it's a whole family thing. Now, old man, you know what you're taught. Okay. This is Edwin Diaz. This is the Dodgers. And it is the middle of August. And yes, a meltdown like this for the Dodgers now. The Brewers still batting with the bases loaded. It's rough. The Dodgers are going to be fine. Everything is going to be fine. However, what I warned you about, at the deadline is going to be true. They're going to be moving their bullpen around in a large way in October because this is not where you can trust Edwin Diaz. You cannot trust him. So now it's going to be maybe Sasaki has to start. Now, getting Scooble is going to help you do that because there's going to be guys that aren't going to start being the bullpen.
1: Well, and Snell coming back. And
2: You are going to be moving around and reconfiguring your bullpen because you can't trust Edwin Diaz. That is absolutely 100% going to happen in October to the Dodgers.
1: What was funny is you said every other year, and right, I always used the Brett Saberhagen comparison, right? Mm-hmm. Cy Young, Cy Young. Yeah. With Diaz going back to 2019, let's go through his WAR. Negative 0.6, 1.3, 1, 3.2, 0.5, 3, negative 0.8 coming into tonight.
2: Yeah. I mean, that's, and now it's like negative 30.
1: Just, I mean, tonight. To take the simplest one. Otherwise, we start going ERA and it's the same thing. Balloon, nice and tiny. Balloon, tiny. So, absolute chaos. But, yeah, it's the one area of concern for the Dodgers right now because Mookie Betts has started to hit Freddie Freeman, even though he shouldn't have been diving anywhere near a dugout for a ball yesterday. He was in the lineup today looking around going, nope, I got to play. But certainly closing games out.
2: Yeah.
1: The margins.
2: I mean, look, you're 25 games over 500. Exactly. You're fine. You're one game back of the best record of the National League. Like I said, everything is fine for now. But again, the play, it's going to be once again, what do we do with our bullpen? Because it's not a year you can trust Edwin Diaz. And he never snaps out of it. He never gets going. It's either a great year or it's bad all the way around.
1: I think they need live Timmy L. Trumpet to save it. By the way, Yelich is up just, you know, in terms of that live bet.
2: Exit out about a fresca. Exit Swollen Dome, the Jason Smith Show with my best friend, Mike Harmon. Again, Milwaukee leads the Dodgers 5-4 ninth inning. Edwin Diaz ERA now near 12. That's with the updated run allowed, now near 12.
1: Yeah, Ryan Murphy doesn't need to reboot Glee. You just did it in the last 7 minutes.
2: I told the truth. It's not my fault. People didn't want to hear it.
1: Next time on Glee.
2: I told you the truth. Coming up next, we start a big quarterback breakdown from tonight in the NFL, Fox.
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35: Only one game going on in Major League Baseball right now. The Brewers have taken a 5-4 lead over the Dodgers, bottom of the ninth inning, thanks to Dodgers closer Edwin Diaz, who blew his third save in his last 4 opportunities. He was taken out of the game. The Rangers actually no longer hold an AL wildcard spot after they were shut out by the Angels 7-0. Jacob DeGrom left his start 2 innings in due to triceps fatigue. The Nationals shut out the Cubs 7-0. And Kyle Schwarber hit 2 home runs in the Field of Dreams game, bringing his total up to 37 on the season as the Phillies beat the Twins 7-1. Week 1 of the NFL preseason, the Steelers defeated the Packers 28-9. Drew Aller finished going 10-13, 153 yards, and 3 touchdowns. Fernando Mendoza went 10-16, 97 yards. And 1 touchdown in his debut. Cardinals beat the Raiders 27-14. I'm Brianna Miro.
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2: 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We put new videos, content up all the time. Some new stuff going up now as we speak. Maybe some Edwin Diaz content will go up at some point.
1: Are we going to sing like we're part of Glee?
2: Look, We'll get to the quarterbacks in a second, but big developments right now. Dodger Stadium, marquee MLB series of the week and weekend now. The two best teams in the National League record-wise, Dodgers and the Brewers. It looked like the Dodgers were going to tie the Brewers. They were just normal ninth inning away from a win. Then Edwin Diaz happened. He gave up four hits, three runs overall, and now the Brewers are one strike away from a huge come-from-behind win, putting up three in the ninth inning and sending the Dodgers down to defeat and winning game one of this series. Now, just real quick on Diaz for a sec, because we talked about him before, to give you something a little bit different here, is that we talked about how the Dodgers can't trust him, right? And they won't be able to trust him. October is going to be a really difficult month because these are the years that Edwin Diaz has. But right now, if you're LA, forget about being able to go back to him in this series. I would not be surprised, and I would bet you that sometime in the next couple of days, you are going to get the announcement from the Dodgers, or just maybe not quite an announcement, but a letting you know that, hey, Diaz has some things to iron out, so temporarily we're removing him from the closer's role. Because you can't put him out there. You can't put him out there to close games. It's too volatile at this point, right? Again, since he's come back, his ERA is 12.5. His ERA is 12.5 this season. You can't put him out there to close games, and you have to understand that maybe he's not going to be able to close games this season. This is the end of August. This is the end of August. This is not we're going through some things in May. No, this is the end of August. I don't know who it would go. I don't know who it would be. Because, you know, look, Vesia came in tonight and he was bad, but I really think you are just maybe a day or two away from the Dodgers saying, listen, no panic, no everything, but Edwin's going to work out of the eighth inning, maybe seventh inning, lower leverage situations to get right. That absolutely has to happen if you are the Dodgers.
1: It is his, seventh appearance since returning to the roster at the end of July. He's only pitched scoreless frames or partial frames twice in that period. You mentioned the ERA, but the hit ability is there. No movement on the ball, and he's just getting tagged. And so right now the Dodgers, like, that's the one thing. Look, they're 24 games over 500. Boo-hoo. In the grand scheme, right? You're playing for October. But that is something that needs to be resolved when the margins shrink, and you need to figure out that piece of the puzzle. At this point, when you look at the rotation, you just got Snell back with a huge start this past Tuesday. All right, he's ramping up, so you're hoping that it's just a repeat of what you had a year ago. Okay, one piece of your rotation solved. You've got Skubal. He's had a couple of uneven starts, still getting acclimated, but you assume when the money is, it's money time and the lights are brightest, he'll be ready to go. You're not going to pitch Ohtani.
2: No.
1: Sasaki showed last year he can come up in relief, and I didn't even get to Yamamoto, who's your workhorse, but he also showed you last year whenever you need him to take the baseball, he's more than willing. So he'll get the call before Diaz does.
2: Dude, they'll put Nomar Garciaparra in before they go to Diaz again.
1: That could be true.
2: They'll put Nomar and Jerry Hairston in before that happens. Yeah, Nomar in the game. Ah, I tell you, my boy's wicked smart.
1: Wicked.
2: You got Smart Pac? You got Smart Pac on that?
1: I haven't seen that skit. Smart Pac on that thing? Good. Yeah,
2: Smart Pac? I got Smart Pac.
1: Nicely done.
2: So again, yeah, look, Brewers just beat the Dodgers 5-4. Kyle Tucker flies out to the, just about the warning track in right field. Brewers win it with three runs in the ninth inning. And yes, it will be someone new closing for the Dodgers. I would bet on it.
1: They ended up using seven pitchers tonight.
2: Yeah, it's a lot. It's a big loss tonight, too.
1: Six pitchers.
2: This is not where they lost a game to the Mets or to the Nationals. They blew a game against the Giants. So, you know, this was, hey, this is a big game. We want to be the number one team.
1: But this is the team you're going to see somewhere down the line.
2: And we want to make sure we are, you know, we are the top team. We want everything that can be go along with it. Best record in the National League. This is a game where you know they had it in their back pocket. They were like, okay, ninth inning, Diaz in, two-run lead, got in our pocket. We're all good. But I told this is what happens to Diaz. All of a sudden, it's not just the one-run games where he comes in and sometimes the middle of the order tags him. This is the games where you have a 2-3-run lead, and all of a sudden you look up and go, hey, wait a minute. How are the bases loaded and nobody out? What the hell just happened? That's what Edwin Diaz does. The games he blows are gut-wrenchers. They're not just, hey, you know, hey, cleanup hitter hit a home run. You came in, Otani hits a home run off you. Judge hits a home run. This is where, man, this was a game that we had it. Like, this is in the victory column, and it's out of it. And those are really, especially against the Brewers, that's a really tough game.
1: Talk about Phillips. You talk about Tanner Scott. You got guys on the roster that have done the job before. We talked about Sasaki and moving him. But this is your litmus test of where you are, right? These games are going to be hotly contested, and it's a big spotlight series. You've got a couple of them across baseball this week. This one's going to get a lot of run, and certainly Edwin Diaz, as a guy that was already getting cast a bit of side eye when he comes in, the exasperated sigh. You got a little too giddy about it.
2: Because I was right. Because I was right. Because I told you. I told everyone. People don't want to listen, but I told you. All right?
1: No,
2: Edwin Diaz. Come on, man.
1: No. But sometimes you don't have to say, I told you so.
2: Yeah,
1: you
2: can just don't listen.
1: Yeah, but you can just look at him and you shrug and you go,
2: listen, just listen to me. I told you what Edwin Diaz.
1: Don't say I didn't warn you.
2: So, again, we'll have more baseball come. We'll see if anything is said about Diaz, the closer's role. But
1: now, Dave Roberts is going to talk about Oral Hershiser and the star on the Walk of Fame.
2: Dave Roberts
1: talking about the way the day started.
2: How good was Fernando Mendoza tonight? Anybody see that? That was good. So, tonight, the first night in earnest of the NFL preseason. Look, the rest of the hour, we're going to dedicate to what we've seen tonight in the NFL, the Field of Dreams game in Major League Baseball. Fernando Mendoza in his first action, number one overall pick, comes in off the bench. Kirk Cousins plays well, throws a touchdown. Mm-hmm. Mendoza comes in and he says, anything you can do, I can do at least just as good as you can.
0: Fernando looking left across the middle. Caught. Touchdown. Jack Best. Sorry. Fernando Mendoza. A rifle to Jack Besh, and the Raiders score 6. Touchdown, Las Vegas Raiders.
2: I'm standing up in the studio. Raiders Network, JT the Brick on the call. Yeah, JT. You know how Berman would announce this.
1: How would Berman have announced this one?
2: Clearly, there was something in the air that night, and it was a football for Fernando, TJ.
1: You best.
2: Oh, that's a good one, too. I like that. That's good. I like that.
1: There you go. We got a million of them. But, that was a dart. You could hear it kind of faintly under the call by the analyst there. He had another throw across the middle from his own 20, about a 15-yarder, where he went over the linebacker and in between two DBs. There were a couple of throws where you're just like, that's big boy throw. Big boy moment right there.
2: We were robbed of the Carson Beck Fernando Mendoza rematch.
1: I was kind
2: of
1: mad
2: with
1: about
2: Beck
1: that.
2: Sitting out with a rib injury. However, the Cardinals did say, look, he's fine. Everything is okay. They were just being a little bit cautious, which, okay, that's fine.
1: But after a lap, because you get the extra game because of the Hall of Fame game, too. But it was one of those, all right, when you're trying to get some kind of storyline and get some gravitas, like, hey, this guy played really well. Hey, Mendoza, go match what he did last week.
2: Yeah. Brissett did play, didn't throw an incomplete pass, threw a touchdown. So everything is fine. But we told you this a week and a half ago. And now congratulations to everybody on TV that wanted to pick up and talk about it today. This is not a quarterback derby that is over in Vegas. Fernando Mendoza has a 3-part test that he has to ace every single part of, right? It's like if the SAT was 3 parts instead of 2. Well, you got to write your name, then English and the math. All right, so you have to all 3.
1: Isn't it 3 parts now?
2: Like writing your name, you get like 4 points.
1: Oh no, I thought there was actually a 3rd part now, isn't there?
2: No. There's still just 3. There's 2 parts. There's English, there's math, and there's writing your name.
1: Okay,
2: and that's what it is. So he's got a 3-part test that he has to ace every single part of it. But the door is open for him to win the starting job out of the gate for the Raiders. We talked about it a few days, and again, congratulations to everybody late to the party. That's why I say we're ahead of the curve. Mendoza can win the job if he plays great in all the preseason games this year. He'll be the starter week 1, because you can sit back until you're blue in the face, say things like, well, we don't need to see Fernando. We have plenty of time and Kirk Cousins, blah, blah, blah. I live in the real world where I know that what teams say in the off season is much different than when the footballs fly for real at the end of August, beginning of September. Number one overall picks, if they're ready, have to play. And if Mendoza shows you, like he did tonight, that he can play, he's going to start over Kirk Cousins. It's going to happen. I know the worry you could have about the offensive line. Is it there to protect him? Well, the schedule's never going to be easier from the Raiders than the first three games off the jump. And Mendoza is also someone who can make plays and get outside the pocket. He is a bit of a mobile quarterback, and that's going to mitigate any questions you have about the offensive line. If he was a guy that's going to drop back and stay there, I would say, yeah, you're right. Is he going to go back and drop anchor? All right, maybe you want to wait a little bit. But he is someone that can get out of the pocket. He can make plays. And everything I saw from him tonight, it wasn't just that the game didn't seem too big for him, is that he came out aggressive. He was throwing the football well. His play action fakes were good. He was trying to push the ball down the field, trying to make plays. There was no, hey, it's my first day, welcome to the NFL. He showed you that I'm aggressive going down the field, 10 out of 16 for 100 yards and a touchdown. His first series, the first couple of plays, okay, had to get used to things a little bit, but that's how it goes. But you look at what he did in his totality, did lead them down, did throw a touchdown, did lead them down what could have been an easy, makeable field goal, but the Raiders missed it. The door is open for him to start, and if he plays well in the next two games, there's going to be nothing stopping him from starting. He's going to start this year for the Raiders.
1: Yeah, it's the if he's ready, right? That's the thing. It's like it's not an automatic. I'm a firm believer of the old school of if I've got the luxury of a quarterback where I can bring you along when you're ready, fine. But if you're fully baked, right? He had a good year at Cal. You go and see what he did last year to win the Heisman, to win the national title. And as you said, he is elusive. The line, they've got their center man in bringing in Linderbaum, so that's great. But still have some work to do. You've got enough weapons on the outside. Genty, hopefully he's not hitting the backfield 7 out of every 8 carries like he was a year ago.
2: Yeah.
1: But, you know, Mendoza's going to run himself into trouble too, right? He tried to, and there was one play, his little brother's in the booth and they're talking about, this and that.
2: Same haircut. I like that. Him and his little brother, same exact haircut.
1: A little snarky, hey, you and your brother, do you have this dance? Do you do this? Whatever. And then he got outside the pocket. He got absolutely flattened because he didn't get rid of the ball.
2: Yeah.
1: And the kid deadpanned. Mom's not going to like that one.
2: Yeah, no.
1: No, your mom, you know, you'd like to have that one back. But it's the idea that if he's ready to go, then yeah, certainly. You're never going to find a long stretch of weak games. You got Miami to start. Okay, there's your battle for in theory, the bottom. At the Chargers, at New Orleans, everybody's dialing as we go deeper into the preseason. Versus Kansas City. In Las Vegas, at New England, and then home against Buffalo and the Rams. So, first half of the season, some pretty heavyweight squads. But if he's shown you and the aptitude's been there, sure, I got no problem with it. You're not on the hook for a lot of money for Kirk Cousins. And if anything, you'd love to keep him in bubble wrap to a degree so he's tradable.
2: Well, that's the other thing. It's like if Mendoza plays really well, they still have Aiden O'Connell, and if Cousins still throws the football well, you could now it's you know, they signed him to this contract, you pay him 20, but you're going to pay him $20 million. You need a quarterback that bad? You're going to pay him that money?
1: Well,
2: for
1: but
2: this
1: it's
2: year?
1: A thing of if he's on the roster next year, a lot of the money for this year is being paid by the Falcons. So it's fuzzy math, but I don't think it's, you know, something that they're beholden to. And if a team gets desperate, I don't know, like say the Rams, that they wouldn't come a calling.
2: Exit out by DeFresca, exit Swollen Dome, the Jason Smith Show with my best friend, Mike Harmon. So it is wide open. Fernando Mendoza, consider test number one aced. Two more to go. Because if he has a bad game in one of those two, it's easy for the Raiders to say, okay, not quite ready. Defense just threw something a little bit different at him. But if he aces all three of these tests, he's starting week 1.
1: Can we just call him Cienfuegos?
2: Oh, I like that.
1: Yeah, well, yeah, no, because that was the name of Fernando. Andy Garcia in Mamma Mia 2.
2: Oh, I thought you were thinking about Arky Cianfrocco.
1: No.
2: Who was he was former outfielder.
1: No. Okay.
2: All right, very good.
1: Oh, nicely done, though. Like no, that's pretty good, though.
2: Yeah. Or Ryan Arcidiacono.
1: Oh. He was on the show once, wasn't he?
2: Yeah, he was. Yeah. Exit out by the Fresca. Exit Swollen Dome. We got more quarterback stories coming up next. What quarterback can we compare to the movie Obsession? That and a big idea for the next great Field of Dreams game. Keep it right here. Jason and Mike, Fox Sports Radio.
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1: Bye.
0: Night one of the NFL preseason, the real night one, six games. We got four more tomorrow. And the quarterback I'm most nervous for, and the team I'm most nervous for.
2: Okay.
0: That's pretty easy.
2: Jets.
0: No, I'm not nervous. I know they're going to stink.
2: Well, no. I mean, you've got clubbed.
0: No, they got David Bailey right, which is very. I'm happy at least they got one thing right.
2: He's an easy lover.
0: But
2: wrong.
0: Philip Bailey. But after tonight, boy, and I start thinking that his team has to start treating this relationship like him, like they're Nikki and he's Bear from Obsession. I'm of course talking about Joe Burrow, who had this kind of beginning to his season against the Lions tonight.
3: Stay!
4: Burrow play fake. Burrow slung down in the backfield back at the 40-yard line. Got tossed down by Hasadine.
0: Bengals Radio Network on the call. If the Bengals have a bad year, we talked about this a few days ago, he is absolutely 100% going to be the Aaron Rodgers of this year, where suddenly

0: It's like, I got 2 years left on my deal. We're not going to win. This is untenable. I'm not spending the rest of my career getting crushed in Cincinnati. I want out.
1: He's going to need his own Alfred to stitch him up every night.
0: After getting sacked in the
1: going first, spelunking again, are you?
0: First drive tonight. This is where the Bengals have to turn into Nikki. And knowing full well that Burrow is bare, and every 5 seconds check in and make sure you still love us, right? You still love us, right? Don't leave. I'm going to duct tape the door shut so you can't leave the film room. You leave, Joe. I don't know what's going to happen, Joe. This is how the Bengals have to. Joe, you still love us, right? Joe, you're okay, right? Joe. Sorry about that sack, Joe. Joe, you're right. Can we buy you a Batmobile, Joe? Joe, what can we do for you, Joe? I want to make sure you're happy, Joe. Joe,
2: we're sorry about your cat, but here's a sandwich.
0: Joe, you know.
2: What?
1: Sandwich.
0: It's almost like this is okay. If Burrow is bear and Nikki is the Bengals, mm-hmm. then Sarah is the rest of the NFL. And you know, they're in the car and Sarah's talking about, hey, life could be great with me. I don't know why with Nikki. Hey, these other NFL teams, man, everything is great. And then what happens next happens. That's kind of how the Bengals need to watch out, because every other team is going to look so much more attractive to Joe Burrow if this season goes bad for the Bengals.
1: Oh, you've seen it in their franchise history, right? Go back to Carson Palmer looking around going, I'm getting bludgeoned. And what is this working out for me? Now, he ended up becoming a Raider. So, I mean,
0: so how much better did it really
1: get? Yeah, but you hope for, if you're Joe Burrow, that history does not repeat itself in that regard. But it's same kind of parallel, right? When we look at quarterback, great assets on the offensive side, usually one or two defenders, but not a defensive juggernaut. The offensive line, usually, pretty shoddy. And when we see him take a hit here at the start of a preseason game, like, this could be a long one. Now, they're a team that has gotten a lot of pub, as I mentioned. When you talk about Chase Brown, you talk about the receivers and what you have offensively, that you have an opportunity. But you look at the division. We've talked a little bit about the Steelers. We'll get back into them a bit. The Ravens in the post-Harbaugh era, I'm intrigued, right? It pays Zay Flowers. You got Derrick Henry back for another run. And then Cleveland's just good enough to mess things up.
0: Mm-hmm.
1: In other words, they'll win four games, one of which will, or maybe both, against your Bengals. But just the idea, if you're Joe Burrow, I mean, it's a long road. I talk about it frequently, right? We had that, the Super Bowl was here in L.A., and that was supposed to be the beginning of a long process of the Bengals running roughshod over the NFL. All those Bengal fans leaving. Boy, that was a fun year. Can't wait to be back. It's like, hold on. And here we are years later going, yeah, it hasn't gotten any better. And Joe's missed a lot of time.
0: Bengals got to walk around with that cinder block. Nobody come after our guy. Nobody out. You go near my guy. Wait till you see what I do to you.
1: Why are the Bengals, they don't want to pay for anything, but they're trying to force extra personnel to travel with Joe Burrow at all times, and they're insisting that they get to hold his phone.
0: This is that kind of year. Check in on Joe Burrow every 5 seconds.
1: Crazy, man.
0: Joe Burrow, please stay. Oh, that's how it goes. So
3: stay.
0: Meanwhile, we're gonna make sense of something Jerry Jones said today.
1: Ooh.
0: That doesn't make sense, but I can explain it, and not only explain it, but tell you why I agree with what he's doing and how this could be a huge sea change for the Cowboys.
1: Okay.
0: It's a lot to do.
1: Yeah, that's a lot.
0: That's an absolute lot.
1: Hefty thing, but you're picking up here.
0: I am a professional. I've done this before, so I can do it.
4: You are fake news.
0: The 1 year anniversary of the Micah Parsons trade is upon us.
1: Mm-hmm.
0: And Jerry Jones was asked about that today, and he said, hey, I would absolutely do that trade again because it helped him open him up to things that maybe he wouldn't have done before.
1: Okay.
0: And I get what he's saying. Now, you're going to listen and not understand what he's saying, but I get what he's saying. I'll explain it all. Don't worry. I'll explain everything. But just to understand that why this was such a big deal for Jerry Jones to talk about the anniversary of the Micah Parsons trade the way he did, Here he is trying to explain just why the Parsons trade was so good and why he would do it again.
3: It's like going to Las Vegas with some extra money in your pocket, or going out there with the baby's new pair of shoes and formula money in your pocket. You can't be as good a crap shooter as you are when you've got the baby's new pair of shoes going out there with it. So in a way, this actually created a mental part to us and to my role in it with me to step out and make the moves and take the, if you will, risks that are involved in it, which there are, to be where we are today with a complete makeover of the defense.
0: All right. It created a mental thing with me trying to understand what he was talking about, but I can do it.
1: But I like the way he said it. Created a mental thing.
0: Yeah.
1: It's like, hey, I'm trapped in this orb.
0: I created a mental thing while I was talking about this babies and new pairs of shoes. Okay. So first of all, Jerry Jones is mentioning a reference that is probably 70 years old. The baby needs a new pair of shoes while you're gambling. Maybe if you're old enough, you've seen a black and white TV show or some kind of show from the 60s where someone's gambling and rolling dice going, come on, seven, baby needs a new pair of shoes. It was just a thing to say that people did to say, hey, this brings me luck gambling, right? Baby needs a new pair of shoes. They would roll the dice, right?
1: Cultural Oregon. Origin, street dice games, earliest appearances in like newspapers around 1890.
0: Yeah, it's a long time. Time. Like I remember hearing that reference when I was a kid, baby needs a new pair of shoes. But here's Jerry Jones saying it's like gambling when you already have a new pair of shoes. I can explain this. I speak Jerry Jones.
1: Okay.
0: I can explain
1: Translator.
0: This. Oh boy. I mean, I'm winded by it. I need another Diet Coke. But this is what Jerry Jones means by it, is that making the Micah Parsons trade has opened him up to a different way of running the Dallas Cowboys.
1: Okay.
0: And it's a valuable thing, and it makes things different in trying to put a team together when you are gambling with more assets, right? Like the baby says, you know, this is like gambling when you already have the baby's new pair of shoes. Right? So now what is, I know. Trust me. This is what I mean by it, is that the old Jerry Jones, and as Jerry Jones has run the Cowboys for 30 years, would have been, I drafted Micah Parsons. He's a star because I drafted him. I'm giving him money. And this has turned out to run the Dallas Cowboys into ruin because the guys that Jerry Jones has wanted to pay because he sees them as his players, he drafted them, whether it's Dak or Ezekiel Elliott. I've given them money. And what's happened? It's ruined the team because they're too top heavy and they're not deep where they need to be. They're not deep at the right positions. So this is Jerry Jones doing things like paying Ezekiel Elliott all that kinds of money to watch Ezekiel Elliott just turn into a guy, right? And that was a bet, like when you could have turned that and turned Ezekiel Elliott and flipped him into more assets, right? So that's the way Jerry Jones had always done things. But now being forced into this trade by Micah Parsons, didn't want to stay, wanted to go. What did Jerry Jones do? He got a bunch of assets that he's turned into first round picks that he hopes to make a big difference in the defense this year, getting assets to make the big trade with the Jets to bring in Quinnen Williams, who's a big disruptor defensive line. He's terrific. They gave him money for a couple of years, not one of those big 8-year deals, but 3 years, $100 million. That's what he's worth. So, okay. Jerry Jones normally wouldn't have done stuff like that. Normally would just say, well, here's Micah. I want to pay him. He's the best, one of the best defensive players in the NFL. We're going to do this. But the situation with Micah got so out of control, he had no choice but to trade him out of his comfort zone. But what did I do with all the assets now? The Cowboys right now, you can argue, are better than they were at this point last year. Mm-hmm. They are healthier offensively. They found a way to move their money around to keep some of the big players at different positions. Their defense is better than it was a year ago. All you got to do is be league average. Now it's got to be top five defense. But if you're league average, you have improved enough in the NFC East that maybe you are the team to beat in that division. So in a year, because this was foisted upon him, all of a sudden, this is a different way he is looking at the Dallas Cowboys. Now, maybe every guy that comes up for a contract extension isn't someone he's going to automatically pay. Well, we got to pay Micah Parsons because he gets to the quarterback. You know what? There's a lot of guys get to the quarterback, right? But if you have a shutdown corner, you want to pay defensive tackle that stops the run, whatever it is. Hey, these are the guys I have to go pay. So maybe now Jerry Jones sees a different way to build the team, which is better news for the Cowboys, because quite honestly, the Cowboys had to take chances. They had to do something different than the way way they were just banging their heads against the wall, continuing to build these top-heavy teams like they have the last 30 years. So there's Jerry Jones making his whole, hey, I'm gambling with the baby's booties, with the baby's new pair of shoes because I don't have Micah Parsons, but I have way more assets. I have more I can do. So it's Jerry Jones doing Jerry Jones things, but that's what he's meaning. And that's why this is such a big day for the Cowboys, such a big way, because he now maybe is seeing the Cowboys differently where, oh, I don't always have to pay these guys and maybe I can trade them and the assets are better. And he's seen the last year where, oh, I've traded Micah and it's worked out because I have this player and this player and this player and I have this draft pick that I can turn into this player. Oh, now I see how it's going. Where, I mean, I guess you want to just say, but 30 years, Jason, I know, but let's just celebrate. He's very late to the party, but he got there.
1: But everybody comes to things in life when it's their time, right? You can't force someone to mature. Like, just because they pass another birthday or have a graduation or whatever the case is. Like, no, I mean, it's tough. It's frustrating with Jerry Jones. You've watched it and you've seen iterations where they seemingly have built decent rosters. And then all of a sudden you have situations. Guys got sick. Remember the team they had, and then Travis Frederick got sick and the offensive line crumbled there, which rendered Ezekiel Elliott ineffective. But you look at the circumstance these years, now you bring in Bullard, you bring in Thompson, you talk about Williams, you've rebuilt your defense. And for Micah Parsons, great player, and you always love to start with great players, but if it's going to preclude you from doing it and create such a divide, and that's where it was, you know, the battle that Jerry Jones had with Micah Parsons' agent, and feeling disrespected, and the PA gets involved and all of that. It's the new way of doing things. And sometimes you have to come to things in a harsh moment of losing what you loved, what you had. And that's it with Micah Parsons. He would have loved for him to be a Cowboy forever, be a Hall of Famer, be that guy. But, circumstances changed and now you move on and you've got a better team. The Eagles are a slight favorite, over the Eagles, or the Eagles slightly over the Cowboys. Mm-hmm. And then it's a bit of a fallback, if you want to throw money in the fountain for the Giants or the Commanders.
0: Now, don't get me wrong. I'd have loved to give Micah Parsons that new pair of shoes. But when I go into the casino and I have the pair of shoes, if he doesn't have shoes, it's tougher to get to the quarterback if you're not wearing shoes. Right, it doesn't work. There's no shoeless Micah Parsons like shoeless Joe Jackson. But if I have the shoes, then I'd be able to get the shoes. I could put the shoes on, or I could give the shoes to somebody else, and they can get to the quarterback.
1: Now, earlier, Jerry, you said booty or booties?
0: Booties. John David Booty, quarterback, tried to sign him, was very high on him, but couldn't get him. So that's how that worked out.
1: Just wanted to make sure you plural made that a plural word there, because otherwise we were talking about something completely different.
0: And make sure, you know, that before I signed Quinnen Williams, I made sure that he had a pair of shoes. And he was gonna wear them, and that's how he was gonna. Because again, when you're playing with your hand in the dirt, it's difficult to really, you know, when you can't dig into the dirt because you don't have shoes on. Okay. That's a difficult thing. So if I have the shoes, I could give the shoes to whoever I want to give the shoes to. I could also turn those shoes into maybe a different pair of shoes, and then all of a sudden I'm at the Buster Brown store or Stride Rite, and I'm getting all kinds of shoes for people, and you get a pair of shoes, and you get a, and now I'm Oprah of giving shoes away.
1: Yeah.
0: And now my whole team is in shoes, and the other team is not wearing shoes, and we should win that game.
1: The Jacks and the Green, they are plural.
0: Yeah
1: pluralizing. That's not an easy word to say for this young man, but you've got booties all over.
0: Time now to find out what's trending in the wide world of sports with someone who's been called the Edwin Diaz Fox Sports Radio.
5: I am hurt.
0: Because you had a very exciting night.
5: This year, but
0: it's
5: next
0: Bree
5: year.
0: Nero.
5: But next year, I'm going to have an unexciting night, something every other year, right?
1: Well, no, you
5: every
1: would be excited year. Because you just get the job done and get back into the clubhouse.
5: I thought you were going to call me like Nostradamus or something because I predicted that Edwin Diaz total fail. And I pretty much predicted that whole Dodgers loss. So I feel like Nostradamus would have been a better kind of nickname, Jason. I don't know if that's just me,
1: she
5: though.
1: She just wants some love there, man.
0: No, okay.
5: You would be.
0: Bree-stradamus.
5: Okay, there you go. That's fine.
0: Nostra Bree-adamus.
5: Yeah. Yeah.
0: Muradonis.
5: There you go. Yeah. Dodgers closer.
0: Muradonis.
5: Like you brought up Edwin
0: Brianna
5: Diaz.
0: Domus. Brianna Domus. There you go.
5: Brianna Domus.
0: Brianna Domus. There we go. Okay.
5: Yeah, that sounds
0: San
5: great.
0: Diegoans. San Diegoans.
5: Just like you said, Edwin Diaz, he blew his third save in his last four opportunities. After blowing a 4-2 lead, the Dodgers fell to the Brewers 5-4. The Rangers were shut out by the Angels 7-0. They no longer hold an AL wildcard spot. The Nationals shut out the Cubs 7-0. Kyle Schwarber hit two home runs in the Field of Dreams game, bringing his total up to 37 on the season. Phillies beat the Twins 7-1. Week one of the NFL preseason, the Steelers defeated the Packers 28-9. Cardinals beat the Raiders 27-14. Fernando Mendoza, 10-16, 97 yards and one touchdown. The Chargers took down the Texans 27-7. Titans beat the 49ers 19-13. And the Seahawks are expected to sign former Lions cornerback Tyrion Arnold. NFL still has to make a decision whether or not he'll end up on the exempt list after he was, or the commissioner's exempt list after he was arrested on felony charges in connection with a robbery and kidnapping. In the NBA, Bradley Beal is going back to the Clippers on a 2-year deal, and the Dream, Liberty, and Aces all got victories in the WNBA. Back to you guys. Have a wonderful night.
0: Thanks, Bree. Great stuff all night. Coming up next, tonight was the Field of Dreams Major League Baseball game, and boy, do I have an idea that can turn this event into something even better than it was this year.
1: Well, let's get it on.
0: That's next. Jason and Mike, Fox Sports Radio.

0: 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Just search The Jason Smith Show with Mike Harmon. You want to see Harmon's calves? How about Jason's Jets or Nick's onesie? It's all there, plus more.
1: Seriously.
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16: Travis Kelce can't avoid talking about his Madison Square Garden wedding to his wife, Taylor Swift. So it's gonna be
17: forever. The knot is tied and everyone still seems to want details, with the Kansas City Chiefs tight end fielding questions about his wedding right out of the gate.
18: It was a fun offseason, man. Wedding was the best night of my life. And I appreciate everybody who came out and celebrated and had fun with us.
17: The internet fawning over Kelce calling Swift.
18: My wife.
17: Their wedding, a star-studded event that shut down part of 7th Avenue in New York City back on July 3rd. Kelce says being at MSG was a childhood dream of his. I'm Natalie Migliori.
16: Luke Combs will return to U.S. stadiums next spring. The country music superstar will kick off his My Kinda Saturday Night Tour on April 3rd in Arlington, Texas. He'll make a dozen stops across the country, including Detroit, Pittsburgh, and Denver. Combs will wrap up the tour on June 26th in San Diego. Spider-Man will be getting some competition this weekend from a new sci-fi movie. The End of Oak Street stars Anne Hathaway and Ewan McGregor in a fantasy about a suburban neighborhood that gets transported back to the age of dinosaurs. The movie's been getting good reviews, expected to make $25 million in its debut weekend. It won't be enough, however, to beat Spider-Man Brand New Day, which is expected to make another $70 million in its third weekend. The latest Tom Holland Spider-Man movie is already the highest grossing film of the year. That's entertainment. I'm Jennifer Bolsoni.
1: Peekaboo. Peekaboo. Smile.
2: Smile, buddy.
1: Come on, smile. Oh, honey, he's still not smiling.
2: Maybe he's not a smiler.
1: Yeah, maybe he's just not a happy baby.
2: Maybe he's just being a boy. You know how boys are.
1: Or maybe he's teething. Oh, poor baby. I think his gums hurt.
2: Maybe he's just tired.
1: Or maybe his tummy hurts. He didn't eat that much.
2: Maybe he's not ticklish.
1: You think maybe he's scared of the dog?
2: Maybe he'll outgrow it. Maybe it's a phase. Maybe he just doesn't like smiling.
1: Maybe he has autism, and we can definitely do something to help.
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1: You're obsessed with obsession.
0: Well, I mean, it plays out. I mean, it's the Bengals and Burrow. It's Nikki and Bear, and you know, the rest of the NFL is Sarah. Yeah. So,
1: yeah,
0: we had the Field of Dreams game tonight.
1: It was glorious.
0: Major League Baseball, and it was fun. The Phillies beat the Twins. You had a leadoff home run from Kyle Schwarber, who homered into the cornfield. You had a bunch of Hall of Famers walk out of the cornfield, right? Hal Baines.
1: My guy Baines, right off the jump.
0: Mike Schmidt came out, got a big ovation, right? I get it. But the thing is, we've seen this now. We've seen this a few times. We've seen the people come out of the cornfield, the Field of Dreams game, and I love the Field of Dreams. It's fun. We get to talk about the movie, and it's, you know, it's always fun to talk about the movie.
1: Run some lines. Right? Yeah, I mean, it's chaos.
0: But it's the Phillies and the Twins.
1: Yeah.
0: And I'm like, okay. And it's a night where you have six NFL games. Like, okay, man. Like, maybe you wanted to know, you knew there was going to be NFL games on Thursday. Maybe you want to move this to a different night, but whatever. Hey, people still schedule stuff like this all the time. And it's, I don't know why, but it happens this way. But I started thinking of an idea because the Field of Dreams game is kind of like All-Star games where it's about stunt casting. What can you do? How do you make it better from year to year? How do you get more people watching? Mm-hmm. How do you keep it new? And yeah, we've seen people walk out of the cornfield now. We've seen it happen a bunch of times. To go along with the movie, right? What is the movie about? So Kevin Costner, the cornfield in Iowa, and he creates it, and all the White Sox from the 1919 team that threw the World Series come out, right? Eddie Seacott, which they call him Cicotti, which I'm not really... Shoeless Joe Jackson comes out. They all come out. It's great, right? And then it's fun, and they watch them play. And Kevin Costner shows up one day, and they tell him, oh, hey, so we got a little bored playing each other, so we invited some other players to come play. And it's all other great all-star, all-time greats in Major League Baseball history. Right? Yes. Okay. And Moonlight Graham is pinch hitting for one of them. So,
1: well, you know,
0: this is the movie. Now, what if you did this? Wouldn't this bring you more viewers, more attention, and continue to make you dip in this well for Field of Dreams games from here on out? Every year, it is about the White Sox. So the White Sox bring a group of old timers and guys that have played in the last 10 or 15 years. Because you want to have a competitive game. You don't want to make it look just like an old timers game. Even though the old timer feel would be really new to a lot of fans that haven't really seen what old timers games were like.
1: What they used to be.
0: And I was, you know, but do we really need to see players in their 60s trying to play? Like, that's really tough. But if you made it White Sox players from the last 10 or 15 years, because guys that can still pitch, guys that can still hit, play the field a little bit, and they played against a group of great MLB players who have retired in the past 10 or 15 years, all of a sudden, I'm at the TV seeing that. Maybe it's like an All-Star game where every team has one player from the last 10 or 15 years going to play in this game. Because you can't tell me each team wouldn't have one, quote, team legend that wouldn't want to come play in this game. Right. So, and you can make the roster as big as you want it to be. Right. Like, I don't know. Can Barry Bonds still hit? Can other guys still hit? But can Ryan Howard still hit? Can Jimmy Rollins to see him pinch hit? And other guys who are good that played and retired in the last 10 or 15 years can play the field. And it still looks enough like a game where it doesn't look like it's an embarrassment. And you get to see some of the best players in Major League Baseball who are in their 40s or closing in on 50, where it still looks like a competitive game. And I think you get across the board, across the country. Oh, I got to see this. Look at this roster as who's playing for the best in Major League Baseball this year, right? The White Sox are the White Sox. But again, hey, that's what the story's about. So they get to have their guys. Tim Anderson will play again, I'm sure. But every year now,
1: Field of Dreams game legend.
0: Every year you can get a different team legend to come play in this game.
1: Like this.
0: And that's it's a fun thing for everybody across the country to watch in the middle of August. Like, I think this takes the Field of Dreams idea and gets it to that next level. Don't just bring guys out who are former Hall of Famers to wave. That's great. bring some guys out that everybody's a star player. It doesn't need to be the best of the best, but star players we remember that have, you know, stopped playing between 2010 and 2025. Hey, and then come out and play a little bit. Why not?
1: Now, he hasn't played since 2007, but you think 67-year-old Julio Franco's got a couple of raps left in the bag?
0: I'd love to see him at least pinch hit.
1: Because he could be on either team.
0: Yeah, oh, that is true. Yeah. If you play for the White Sox.
1: With the White Sox.
0: Yeah.
1: Remember, Ken Griffey Jr., White Sox Hall of Famer.
0: Yeah. Oh, sure. If Ken Griffey can still play and he wants to play, yes, I'll let him play for the White Sox.
1: What I want also is a skills competition where we get Griffey and Bonds in. Let me tell you the idea. They get in the box and they challenge the ABS. The guys that were the best eyes in baseball.
0: Is that people are going to watch that?
1: Hey, I would.
0: The ABS challenge. Is anybody going to swing a bat? No.
1: Nope. We watch
0: What's going to happen?
1: I watch guys playing tag for crying out loud.
0: We're going to have a
1: They were grown-ass men with bald spots bigger than mine playing tag.
0: We're going to have a pitching machine throw the ball right on the black, and we're going to see if guys want to challenge
1: it. Damn right.
0: Oh, I can't wait for that.
1: It's no worse than what the NFL
0: ABS
1: did.
0: Skills challenge.
1: Would Barry Bonds still draw 3,000 walks?
0: Exit Albata Fresca, exit Swollen Dome. For Mike, I'm Jason. The ABS Challenge. My buddy Ben Maller coming up next. 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
21: In baseball, Kyle Schwarber hit 2 home runs in the Field of Dreams game, bringing his total up to 37 on the season as the Phillies beat the Twins 7-1. Dodgers closer Edwin Diaz blew his 3rd save in his last 4 opportunities after blowing a 4-2 lead to the Brewers. Milwaukee got the 5-4 victory in LA. The Nationals shut out the Cubs 7-0. In week 1 of the NFL preseason, the Steelers defeated the Packers 28-9. Drew Aller finished 10-13, 153 yards and 3 total touchdowns. The Cardinals beat the Raiders 27-14. Fernando Mendoza went 10-16, 97 yards and 1 touchdown in his debut. Jeremiah Love had 11 carries and 58 yards in the win. Chargers took down the Texans 27-7. Wins for the Titans and Bengals. I'm Brianna Miro.
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0: the Mendoza line. Welcome in the beginning of another night of the Ben Maller Show. We are in the air everywhere, eyeball to eyeball, as we follow the paper trail wherever it takes us, coast to coast, border to border, and beyond, on the vast and super eminently powerful microphones of FSR emanating live from the chute as we parachute in to your world, and we thank you for allowing that. Guaranteed Human from the world-famous Fox Sports Radio studios, where Alf Ferg Dog and Maller Prop Guy say, Maller, we've been waiting all day. We are hungry, hungry, hungry hippos, and we need hot takes.
1: Feed me.
0: And I said, you know what? I mean, Alf and Ferg Dog and Maller Prop Guy are the pillars of the show, but what about Mad Jack and the number one burner account and Tree in Chicago and all these? I mean, we got so many. Andrew in Bakersfield, who's possibly the worst caller, Scott in Rhode Island, all these guys. Even Kevin in Florida. You know, I share a birthday with his son. Yeah. All right, but our lead this hour, Viva Las Vegas. Oh, by the way, shameless promotion coming up in less than a couple of weeks here. Oh, well, I think we're at the point now where it's 2 weeks. I believe we're exactly 2 weeks out. Or I guess we're a little over. I don't know. It's the 29th. So this is, it's weird because we're heading into the 14th. So, yeah, a little over 2 weeks. Bad job by me. But a little over 2 weeks, we'll be in Vegas. If you're in Vegas or able to make it, we'd love to meet you. Maller meet and greet. Well, we go to Vegas right now, and it turns out I'm not the most popular person with the Raider fans. I don't know why. They're very sensitive. These hardened Raider fans, very delicate. They're delicate little flowers. Anyway, Fernando Mendoza, their new savior, their Lord and Savior, Fernando Mendoza, made his debut, kind of. You really can't get too worked up either way on an exhibition game. And I was flipping around. I don't know. I'm such a loser. At least I'm getting paid for it. The way I look at it, you know, I'm plausibly getting paid to watch these games. And I was watching all the exhibition games from the Steelers and the Packers, the Patriot game. I had that on, bouncing around there, and the Lions and Bengals and you name it. And the Raiders played against the Cardinals. Yeah, that is a dog food matchup if there ever was one. Two embarrassing franchises. They're a joke. So despite some fanboy reports about how good he looked, oh, my God, I must have had an issue with my television. The reality on this side, I mean, he looked mid. That's where he is. I thought he would kind of be a mid guy, and that's, is that going to play as a starter? Fernando Mendoza, pretty pedestrian. He averaged 6.1 yards per pass against a bunch of backups who'll be delivering packages for Amazon. Not that there's anything wrong with that, but they'll be doing that rather than playing in the National Football League. So color me not impressed. One thing I've learned, all right, one thing I've learned here is to never get too worked up into a lather regarding these exhibition games either way. But anyway, let's go to the man, the myth, the legend, Fernando Mendoza here, your new savior, the messiah of Raider Nation. Here he is on his first appearance in an NFL uniform in a practice game. Take a listen.
2: It was an invigorating experience where there's not many moments where you feel fully alive, and on the field is when you feel fully alive, especially in the NFL atmosphere. So I want to give thanks to that.
0: Yeah. Wow, it looked pretty. It didn't look like there was a lot of energy. Am I missing something? Again, must be a bad TV. Here's more from Fernando Mendoza on a need for speed. A need for speed.
2: Great to get out there, get my feet wet. You know, at first, especially the first drive, felt a little sped up because so much anticipation and excitement. However, I feel like my teammates around me protected me very well, and they helped me. They helped slow me down, and I think as it was a good experience.
0: I don't know. I saw a lot of pressure on Fernando Mendoza, and he didn't seem to be handling it very well. But what do I know? So color me not impressed. I even if he played well, I wouldn't be like, all right, it's great. Either way, bad or it's just mid. Like I said, mid. The story, though, to me is some other comments made by the person we just heard there. And if you didn't hear those comments, perhaps not. Fernando Mendoza He did this. There was this big expose behind a paywall on The Athletic, and Mendoza says, you know, something about, you know, they was asked about living in Vegas and, you know, the whole reputation of the debauchery that takes place in that town. Of course, now the debauchery costs you a lot more because you got to pay for parking and everything's ridiculous. But Mendoza says he largely avoids the iconic Las Vegas Strip. He compared it to a childhood haunted house. Yeah. Yeah, I thought this was fake. Apparently not. And even though he signed a contract with 57, I believe the number was 57 million guaranteed, if I have that right. I believe I am over 57 million guaranteed. Yet, essentially, he only wears Raiders gear and stuff from Adidas. And he also has shut down social media until the season ends. So that's going to be, well, the Raiders season ends in January, so he'll have no social media till then. Wait, there's more. Mendoza also said, the playbook is my girlfriend. Close quote. Playbook is my girlfriend, and has largely decided, no ladies. You ladies are toxic. You're toxic, you ladies. And no partying. Poindexter ain't partying. And he describes himself as willing to be, quote, psycho about football. Close quote. All right, that's a good jumping off point. Let us discuss the question. Fernando Mendoza, lot to pick apart here. He says he avoids the Las Vegas Strip and the playbook is his girlfriend. How does this read to you? So I've got Hunter S. Thompson, all-inclusive tropical resort, and depression era. And we will combine all of these things together. We're going to enjoy a one-armed bandit. The one-armed bandit, a slot machine. We're going to enjoy that. All right, so A, I would like to thank Fernando Mendoza for sounding like the biggest square to ever wear the Raiders helmet. All right, this guy, not a good quarterback, good soundbite. I'll take it. You know, it's going to be a good time. Going to be a good time. I'm enjoying it. I got a lot of talk radio to do, and this guy's good for my business. He's good. So the Strip is his personal boogeyman. Yeah. My boogeyman is having to pay parking on the Strip. That's my I love the Strip. The paying the parking part, that's my boogeyman. And I guess, is there like a blackjack dealer possibly hiding under his bed? Can somebody check under his bed to see if there's a, Mendoza might have a like a blackjack dealer or a bed bugs or something like that. And it just came across like he has so little self-control that like driving past Caesar's Palace down the Strip, and all of a sudden he's going to turn into Hunter S. Thompson on a bender because he happened to see the fountains at Caesar's Palace or something like that. And spare me the playbook is my girlfriend line. Now, let me tell you something. When I was a young man in my 20s, radio was my girlfriend. The reason radio was my girlfriend, no women would get within 10 feet of me. They all agreed to stay away. It was, some kind of feminine bonding thing to stay away from me. This guy's the number one pick in the NFL draft. I'm guessing he doesn't have that problem. Anyway, somewhere across the pearly gates, Al Davis, the late great Al Davis, is haunting a hallway, wondering what happened to his beloved franchise. And I realize I'm gonna date myself, but when I was growing up, the Raiders were machismo. They were a different breed, the Raiders, right? That used to be the NFL's band of swashbuckling pirate misfits, right? Renegades, outlaws, the Raiders. Yeah, bad boys, who looked like they would steal your wallet and your girlfriend at the same time before kickoff. Okay, now the top pick, their savior, Fernando Mendoza, is apparently terrified of staying up past his bedtime. Like, what in the world is going on? It's like the anti-Raider. And look, Fernando Mendoza doesn't need to become a degenerate in Vegas. There's plenty of those guys. Many of them love our show. We love our friend Mouthwash Mike, for example. Right? He doesn't have to do that. He doesn't have to go down that road. Okay, but you can visit the Strip without turning into Nicolas Cage in Leaving Las Vegas. Like, just try to give a little swagger, you know, a little bit. You know, the whole thing was, it used to be just win, baby. Of course, you tell anyone under the age of like 30 or even like 25, just win, baby, for the Raiders. Oh, well, come on, just lose. You know, that's their slogan, not win. But just live a little bit. Just live a little. I'm not telling you to become the party man, but just live a little bit. All right, now, meanwhile, to Seattle. And we told you about this in a previous episode. It has now happened. It's over. It's all over for the Seattle Seahawks. Turn out the lights. Na, na, na, na. Hey, goodbye. Oh, yeah. Yep. We have learned that Terrion Arnold has agreed to join the Seattle Seahawks. What? Whoa. Yes, the Lions, you might remember, fired Terrion Arnold in late June. You might think that's harsh. It was less than a week after he was arrested in Tampa. He was the first round pick in the 2024 NFL draft. The Seahawks coach Mike McDaniel, or McDonald rather, McDaniel, you know, whatever. Anyway, Mike McDonald, this guy had, he had like knee pads on, describing Arnold's workout as a great visit, great tryout. And of course admitted he said there were significant issues surrounding him. Oh, let me see. What do you think those issues were? Let's take a look. What do you think? Let's peek behind the curtain. Okay. Why not? What the hell? All right. So prosecutors are accusing. That's an accusation. They're accusing Terrion Arnold of being the ringleader, the man orchestrating a kidnapping and beating the crap out of three people that he alleged, and apparently wrongly, had stolen $100,000 in cash and a bunch of other luxury watches and crap that's overpriced that he bought. Arnold is facing not one, not two, not three, not four, not five, not six, not seven. How about 8 felony counts? 4 kidnapping, 4 armed robbery charges. All right. And how much jail time do you think he's facing? You think he's facing like 10 years? No? All right. Maybe 20? How about life in prison? Okay, this is not a jaywalking ticket. He didn't steal a bag of potato chips from the store. This is life in prison. Now, no trial date has been set, and that's where we are. So the question, are the Seahawks telling us something with the Terrion Arnold pending addition? Yeah, I mean, they're telling us a couple things. They have no scruples, and they are so scared of the LA Rams. The Seattle Seahawks, you don't take a guy like this on your roster unless you're afraid of the LA Rams. You're not good enough. You know it. And this is the type of move you make. That's it, right? A guy facing life-altering felony charges, and yet the Seattle management there is like, okay, it's just a harmless footnote. It's on page 97 of the scouting report. You've got Mike McDonald, who looks at potentially facing this guy facing a life in prison and thinks, well, the guy's got grit. He's got grit. Terrion Arnold has grit. Plus, he's already got a retirement plan at the all-inclusive tropical resort. Where's that all-inclusive tropical resort there, Mr. McDonald? That would be the Florida State prison system. Yes. Now, tell me another job where you could gain employment like this when facing that. In any other job, you'd be radioactive. And yet the Seattle Seahawks and the NFL are like, oh, yeah, yeah. I wouldn't be shocked if when this goes down here, that Terrion Arnold shows up and he's wearing handcuffs and the Seattle Seahawk spin doctors in the 12s would say, listen, they're not handcuffs, dummy. They're revolutionary resistant bands. That's what they are. And he's so good, he can play with those revolutionary resistant bands. You just are mean calling them handcuffs. You're a boomer. What is going on? You're the reigning Super Bowl champions. Act like it. Why dumpster dive for that kind of baggage? Stop acting like you're the Browns or the Jets or the Raiders or the Cardinals. It's unbecoming. You don't need to run a halfway house with shoulder pads. Come on. Now, the good news is the marketing department in Seattle, my friends there in the marketing department, they will rebrand. Now, years ago, I'm barely old enough to remember when they were really good. They had an unbelievable defense. They called it the Legion of Boom. Now, with Terrion Arnold coming on, they can rebrand it the Mugshot Mafia. Oh, watch out for the Mugshot Mafia. Pretty good. All right. Nothing screams championship culture quite like wondering if your newest defensive back will be able to cover receivers on Thursday, or he'll have an extended meeting with his attorneys to figure out what to do next. All right. Meanwhile, all right, the last part of this, let's go to Buffalo. Follow up to the follow up. I have been receiving email from one. I don't think this guy lives in Buffalo. He's a big Bills fan. He's in the suburbs up there in western New York, and he's very upset that I've taken shots at his beloved Buffalo Bills. Apparently, the overnight guy taking shots at the Bills is a big problem for this dude. So he sent me all this propaganda about the Bills stadium and said, see, they didn't mess it up. You're just a hater. You know, that whole thing. So we have a stadium update. The architect behind that monstrosity, the $2.2 billion Highmark Stadium, says that the ghastly obstructed sight lines were not a design mistake or some kind of oversight. They were intentional. What? Yes, the stadium was designed that way on purpose. They said they designed a steeper upper deck, more vertical seating bowls, and they stacked, obviously, the upper tiers there. Intended, the goal was to bring the fans closer to the field and create a louder atmosphere and all that. Yeah. Okay. A person, I'm not going to give the name of the firm, the architect, because I've never heard of them, but somebody that worked for that company, some blowhard executive, defended the setup saying, quote, "You will find some level of obstruction in every stadium in the world," while arguing the goal was better proximity and atmosphere, close quote. All right, so the question, the Buffalo Bills say that these obstructed seats in their brand new stadium are not a design mistake. How does this reshape the story? All right, so let me take a breath. All right, so claims that these obstructed seats are not a design mistake elevate the story from a garden variety screw-up, garden variety, to biblical incompetence. Okay, their defense is, yeah, we meant to do that. Yeah, that's ours. We did it. So let me get this straight. You spent $2.2 billion on a football palace that has, if I'm correct here, and correct me if I'm wrong, I jotted down on my notes app on my phone, it has a vintage 1980s style jumbotron in that stadium, right? The kind of a jumbotron you would see in like 1987 at the Metrodome. Okay. It has sight lines that are similar to the 1930s, and the upper deck so vertical that if you climb to row 30, according to internet videos that I saw, it does require, as we said in a previous episode of the show, a Sherpa and an oxygen tank to get to that point. All right. And so what's next? Support columns in front of the urinals? Like, what are we doing here? And they talked about what we did is for crowd noise. You know what also create artificial crowd noise? A roof. You know what else happens in Buffalo? Snow. A lot of snow. I'm just saying. If your goal was to get a lot of noise, a roof would have done that.

0: bull crap, one of the great hustles of our time. And the fans in Buffalo have handed over, I think the number I saw was $260 million for to pay the Bills for the right to pay more money for the stadium or for the tickets in the stadium. That's a PSL ransom so they could play peekaboo with Josh Allen while clinging for life like a mountain goat in the upper deck. It's just, so just spare us the mumbo jumbo about proximity and all that. That's just lipstick on a $2.2 billion Buffalo. And just try to not gaslight people into thinking that Alpine style seating and blocked views are features. All right. No, they're bugs. Okay. Now, I advise the Maller think tank, fix what you can. You know, do what you can to fix the stuff. Grab some honey mustard and eat the L. Eat the L. That's the Maller advice. That's the wisdom. That's what I have for you. It is the Ben Maller Show. As we are just beginning the red-eye flight, if you would like to be part, you got the comedy club will be open later. This hour we have the Who Am I game, a fan favorite. You can play along. Now, I do advise you to follow the account if you're on X. You can, it's more interactive that way. It's all-inclusive and all that. So on X, at Ben Maller. You can call in if you want. That's the OG Sports Talk Radio way at 877-99 on Fox. Next hour, in hour two, we've got the iconic Maller to the third degree, the Insta trivia. We'll have the riddle of the day later on, lame jokes. Got that warming up, the Coop Scoop. And Sports Jeopardy, all of those features. You'll be long gone by then. I recommend the podcast. I recommend the podcast so you can hear some of the stuff that you're going to miss because you're not going to be engaged the entire night. Buckle up. Buckle up. Buckaroo. What say you? All right, straight ahead. Is it true that an NFL legend has taken a shot at a team he's currently working for? Say what? Yeah, I know. We'll get to that, and we will do it next. However, it is the A Block. What hour? Let's see if we can find out with a nice jingle what hour it is right now.
1: Number one.
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3: 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Stu Gotts and Company. 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The Odd Couple with Rob Parker and Kelvin Washington. 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And The Ben Maller Show. 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
1: We have not reached our cruising altitude on the red-eye flight. A reminder, today would be our Friday show, still late Thursday in the West. 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It is a spinoff of the Ben Maller Show, and it has very little sporty content. But you check it out. You get things. P1s love it. Maller Prop Guy says it's changed his life. 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And Alf says the Fifth Hour podcast has improved his marriage. So, I mean, that's a big deal.
2: That's great.
1: Isn't that great? 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I mean, his wife's a big fan. 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Interact with us, 877-99 on Fox before it does become a podcast, and on X at Ben Maller. That's at Ben Maller. If you'd like to be part, we'd much appreciate that. Boy, that would be great. Man, would we really be happy if you did that. That would mean a lot. So thank you. And you can also interact with Lorena, FSR Tech Queen.
2: Yo, yo, what up?
1: What up, homie? And Koopa Loop at a Bronco fan. That's a Bronco fan.
3: I've got a new Costco find for you, Ben.
1: Oh, you do? Okay, what did you get at Costco? Don't tell me the chicken fingers, because I know those have been around. It's not the chicken fingers. Is it something else?
3: It is not the chicken fingers, okay, although I have not tried those yet. I am curious. Okay.
1: Koopa Loop, give me the inside skinny. I've been to Costco this week, so I don't know what they have. Go ahead.
3: It is a cinnamon cream-filled croissant, twice-baked croissant. It is delicious.
2: Yeah, it's cut in half, and then the cinnamon's on the inside.
3: Yeah, they fill it with like a cinnamon cream, and then they put cinnamon streusel on top and powdered cinnamon sugar, and then bake it again, and it's...
2: And then you throw it in the microwave.
1: Really?
3: Yeah.
1: And where is this in the, I assume, the bakery section?
3: Yeah. By all the cookies and whatnot.
1: And somebody told you about this, or you found this on your own?
3: I purchased it today.
1: Okay.
2: And, yeah, here's it. That's quite delicious.
1: Seems like Lorena got a piece of it, it would appear.
3: Yes.
1: Yeah, okay. And very nice. And I don't think Lorena goes to Costco, though, right?
3: You're not.
2: No. I don't know.
1: No, but Coop can buy the contraband and take it out of Costco, so you could get it.
2: When
1: that
2: I do,
1: way.
2: I love it, though.
3: Because she doesn't cook, so it's just.
1: Oh, yeah, that's true. She she eats like a
2: just
1: bird.
2: Just throw me out on the air, why don't you?
1: Isn't it bad? I cook all the time. Like, Coop, do you cook?
3: Yes.
1: Yeah. Oh, okay. See, we both. Lorena, what's going on? Me and Coop, we're in the kitchen. We're cooking. No? That doesn't do anything for you?
2: No, not really.
1: Ah, okay.
3: Why cook when you could have other people buy you your meals? Yeah.
1: That's a good point. Yeah, I mean, I'm just saying. But if you don't have to worry about it.
2: I bought my own bibimbap tonight. Thank you very much.
1: Wow. Okay. All right. I got you. Anyway, listen, we're hanging out here. We started with a couple of things on Fernando Mendoza. He made his debut, kind of exhibition debut there with the Raiders. I take a lot of this stuff with a grain of salt, but I got a show to do. So, that's it. Ferg Dog says, is Dave Roberts ready to demote Edwin Diaz yet, or is he going to continue to like him in that spot? Oh my God. I was having a field day with my Dodger propagandist friends here as Edwin Diaz came in and rode the vomit comet at Dodger Stadium. It was hilarious. And the Dodgers, that Dodger hubris, they are the smartest people in the room. Oh, man. I remember when Edwin Diaz came back after having loose bodies in his elbow, and they were like, oh, he's going to be great now. That was the problem. Okay, he's been in the front row of the vomit comet ever since he came back. He's unpitchable. You cannot pitch him. I thought I was watching Jonathan Broxton out there. Okay, I was at the game. And this is an old story, but the Phillies and Dodgers played in the NLCS, and the Dodgers were in good shape. Game at Dodger Stadium. Matt Stairs hit one to the moon off Broxton. It was ridiculous. Anyway, Mark the Full Name Guy writes in, says, Brewers, how about the Brew Crew coming back at the Ravine and shoving it down that Dodger arrogance right there. Mark, the Full Name Guy, says the reason We're hearing this diatribe from Ben Maller about, I like that you said my name because you're Mark the full name guy. You're not able to call anymore. I think you lost your voice. The reason we hear the diatribe about Ben Maller about the Bills stadium is because of the fear factor of losing to Josh Allen and the Bills, a quarterback younger and stronger and way more athletic than the Rams' Matthew Stafford. Yeah, I'm very concerned. I stay up all night. Well, actually, I stay up all night because I have a talk show, but I stay up all night because I'm freaking out about Josh Allen. Because Josh Allen, as you know, Mark, has had such great success in big games. His team always finds a way to come through. Always gets it done. Yeah. Late night drug tester writes in from Parts Unknown. He says, I think the obstructed views in Buffalo are going to end up being the premium seats. In those spots, you won't be able to actually see the Bills blow leads in the playoffs. Playoffs? Michael writes in from Tulsa. He says, Ben, as a pre-Taylor Swift Kansas City Chiefs fan, I have a big grin on my face regarding the Raiders. I have no doubt Coop would agree. Yeah, it's possible. Charlie. Remember this kid Charlie from Wisconsin? He's back. I wonder where he's been. Gone for a while. And we haven't heard from Charlie in Dallas in a long time. We've been Charlie free. He says, this is the Charlie from Wisconsin. He says, the Dodgers are soon going to be on a losing streak because of this guy, the Miz. Well, they lost, Charlie, to your Brewers. You should know that. So they're already, they lost a game. And then the Miz pitches, I believe, on Saturday. So tickets are not available, I don't believe, for that game. They might be. I don't know. The Baltimore Freeloader account writes in and says, we already knew that Buffalo was a city of losers. The only parades they have in that town are on holidays. Who designed the stadium? Stevie Wonder or Blind Scott? Oh, shots fired. Usually, someone surveys the place before it opens. Not in Buffalo. They are obstructed by championships. Yeah, unless they're not. Unless that is not the case. There you go. Spox Weed from the Oregon Trail writes in, says a Hunter S. Thompson reference. Dude, what is this? Fear and loathing on the Ben Maller show? Yeah. Well, I don't want to, I can't mention him too much because it's, as Clay Travis would say, you can't outkick your coverage. You don't want to do that too much because that becomes problematic. But there's many great quotes from Hunter S. Thompson that I have used over the years. And one of my favorites, Hunter S. Thompson said, life should not be a journey to the grave with the intention of arriving safely in a pretty and well-preserved body, but rather to skid in broadside in a cloud of smoke, thoroughly used up, totally worn out, and loudly proclaiming, wow, what a ride. It's kind of right. You can sit at home all day and not leave your house and be a shut-in, and that's one way to live your life. Go out, live a little bit. You know, enjoy yourself. Have some fun. Because it's going to end whether you sit in your house or not. It ain't going to be here forever. So might as well enjoy it. Absolutely. All right, let's take some calls. It is a call-in show. And to the phones, to the phones, to the phones, to the phones, to the phones. Let's see what wackadoodles we have lined up for you here. And eeny, meeny, miny, mo, pick a caller by their name as my board is being reset. So I got to click this thing. And then there we go. All right, here. See, I reset it. Let's go right now to a man who is part of the Seattle Seahawks Marching and Chowder Society to defend the good name of the once proud Seattle Seahawks, JJ in Renton. We smoked him out. Hello, JJ in Renton.
4: Hold on. First of all, we're not once proud. We're double proud. So get that right, Ben. But the boy for the Raiders did okay tonight, man. He did decent. I checked out the all 22. You know, he did decent.
1: What are you, Mike Holmgren? What are you doing, dude? You know, come on.
4: Huh?
1: Are you Mike Holmgren from back in the day
4: watching
1: the all 22?
4: I got a friend that's a Raiders fan, so he wanted me to check out Mendoza, so I checked him out on the all 22.
1: Yeah.
4: And then the boy Terrion, he's a dog. Terrion Arnold, and man, you know, like if somebody steals, it was $200,000 in some jewelry that got stolen out of the Airbnb. And so, you know, I don't want to say too much of what happened, because
1: you have inside. You have insider information. Do you have insider information?
4: Hey, like I said, I don't want to say too much, but like,
1: yeah,
4: you know, I would call up some homies too, man.
1: Oh, is that right? Yeah.
4: Yeah.
1: But you realize that they're claiming that he beat up the wrong guys, though.
4: No, he wasn't there. He was all
1: No, I know, media. But I'm saying he orchestrated the thing and they beat up the wrong guys. That's
4: I don't know about that. That's
1: Oh, you don't know about
4: that's
1: that.
4: Assuming.
1: That's assuming.
4: That's assuming.
1: My man, JJ in Renton. Where have you been, man? You got to call me more often. You're such
4: man,
1: a
4: Man, I've just been working, man. We've been working 12-hour shifts. Man, we get these shifts.
1: All right. Well, for those that don't know, we did years ago, we did a meet and greet in Seattle, and I had a great time with JJ and Renton and all the boys that came out there. Nostradinus, show legends that were there. It was a lot of fun. And
4: you got to come back, man.
1: I'll get back. I love Seattle. I'll get back. Well, I love parts of Seattle. I'll get back there. And let me tell you that your cute little daughter, she's probably all grown now, right? That was a
4: Oh, yeah. She's 12 now, man.
1: Oh, that's not quite all grown, but yeah, she's much.
4: Seventh grade. Seventh
1: she's
4: grade.
1: Much. Much older than she was when she was a little girl when we were hanging out there.
4: Yes, sir. Yes, sir. Man, but hey, and you're talking about that stadium, man. You need to try walking up the Hawk's Nest.
1: Yeah.
4: Last year, I went to the Raiders preseason game when they tied the Seahawks.
1: Yeah.
4: And all the Raider fans were complaining about walking up the Hawk's Nest. They were like,
1: well, as you know, JJ and Renton, I tried to walk up the Hawk's Nest a few years ago, and I was denied by the Seattle Seahawks. If you might remember that, I remember I was right outside the stadium. We had our guys. We were doing a Mallor like a thing, I don't know what you'd call it. We was a march. We did the march, I guess you'd call it, the Mallor Man March, and we were right out there. Ed from Spokane had the bullhorn, you know, Ben Mallor show.
4: Yeah, I remember that. But my brother was like, oh, he's a radio show host. Oh, yeah, he's going to have to give me, like, $500 for a ticket. That's what my brother told me.
1: Yeah, yeah. Well, no, I'm not doing TV. I'm doing radio, so I can't afford $500 for a ticket.
4: That's what I try to tell my brother, Dan.
1: Exactly, you know what man. I'm you got to know. You got to understand, JJ.
4: I'm like, man, hook him up with the ticket, man. Dang.
1: Come on, man. Hook me up, man. What are you doing? Come on now. It's ridiculous.
4: Yeah, man. But, man, I'll be listening to you every night, man.
1: All right. You know? Well, I hear you. Listen, a tremendous defense of your team signing a guy facing life in prison. I'm very impressed with that. Tremendous job by you. So, all right, go away. Thank you. All right, is the Ben Mallor Show as we are rolling on. Time now for the Who Am I game.
3: Who?
1: I am a former NFL player. I was born in the Philippines. I did not go to some highfalutin high school initially. I was homeschooled. And my celebration became an actual word. My celebration became an actual word. Who am I? That is the question. The answer. We'll get to it, and we will do it next.
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18: 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She was rich and beautiful and loved by all who knew her. For decades, despite intense media scrutiny, police failed to make an arrest. In 2000, 25 years after Martha's murder, her one-time neighbor, Michael Skakel, was arrested. He'd been 15, like her, at the time of the crime. He was also a cousin of the Kennedys.
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18: 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I read the articles. 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I've been a journalist for 30 years. I got involved in this case in 2015. 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
21: 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Who were they? What made them so notorious? How did the internet, or sometimes the algorithm, choose them? And what does a person do when they're suddenly confronted with more attention than the human psyche can handle? Take The Dress, a story that went uber viral in early 2015 in spite of being, well, kind of a boring optical illusion. A mother of the bride in Scotland took a picture of a dress she was thinking about wearing to her daughter's wedding. But she saw the dress as blue with black lace, and her daughter saw it as white with gold lace. One BuzzFeed post later, every single person on the internet was talking about the dress. But to me, the dress is a story about the last couple of months when the internet was still sort of fun. It was shortly before the stories that spread across the internet stopped being driven by exploited millennials with useless arts degrees and started being decided by algorithms hell-bent on growing internet usership at all costs. 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With the team at Cool Zone Media, we're taking these characters' 16th minute of fame to see what their moment meant to them and what it says about us.
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0: Ben Maller Show on Fox Sports Radio. We're heading to Vegas August 29th. Come out, hang out with us. We'll have a great time, tell stories. The whole show will be there. And Raina and Coop and everybody hanging out. Thanks to Slug, the hostess with the mostest. We'll be having a great time. It'll be coming up August 29th. That's a Saturday, 3 o'clock till 5. We'll stay longer, most likely, unless you people are very boring. So come on out, hang out, have a great time. That'll be taking place, as I said, August 29th. All right, back to it. And we have the somewhat popular Who Am I game. So I have a quagmire here. Let me check with my consultants here. So Mark, the full name guy, is on hold, and I want to take his call, but I have to do the Who Am I game, and I am 99% sure that Mark will hang up if I don't take his call right now. So, Lorena, should I take the call from Mark, the full name guy, or should I just do the normal thing that we do here, the Who Am I game, and I will ask both you and Coop. So, Lorena, what say you?
1: I say, due to the special occasion, I would take the phone call.
0: All right. Coop-a-loop, what do you think?
2: Yeah, I'll take it.
0: All right, let's bring in from the Oregon Trail a man that has been my nemesis for many, many years. Mark, the full name guy.
3: Oh, hey there, Ben Maller.
0: Yes, that would be my name.
3: I haven't hung up yet.
0: I know. You're going to hang up. I know you're going to hang up. Hey, let me pay off the Who Am I game, Mark. I am a former... I'm a former NFL player. I was born in the Philippines. I was homeschooled.
3: Is that right, Big Daddy?
0: And my off-field celebration, or my on-field celebration, actually became a word. All right? Who do you think I am? Who am I?
3: Well, you don't say, Big Daddy.
0: Are you drunk?
3: No, I am not drunk. I don't drink.
0: Oh, okay.
3: Alcohol.
0: It'd be hard to be drunk if you're...
3: Yeah, it'd be hard to be drunk if you don't drink alcohol.
0: All right.
3: Well, now I do have vinegar, but that's alcohol, and I don't drink the vinegar. I use it to clean my carpet.
0: Yeah. By the way, somebody
3: that we have a story how I
0: we
3: ran
0: have goofy
3: into
0: answers,
3: a major hack operation trying to pay Amazon for some vinegar.
0: Robbie says Victor Cruz.
3: I ran into
0: Vic
3: a fake
0: Shannon
3: Amazon website.
0: Gary D. Sarcina, that's a good name from Big Lou. That's his name. What else do we have? Fernando.
3: So who is this?
0: Marcos.
3: Homeschooled. Who am I person?
0: Well, who do you think it is?
3: Oh, I don't know. Huck Finn.
0: Is it Huck? No, that is incorrect. It is none other than the pride of the Philippines, Tim Tebow. How about that? Yeah, his parents were missionaries. He was born in the Philippines. Tim Tebow.
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10: 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Who were they? What made them so notorious? How did the internet, or sometimes the algorithm, choose them? And what does a person do when they're suddenly confronted with more attention than the human psyche can handle? Take The Dress, a story that went uber viral in early 2015 in spite of being, well, kind of a boring optical illusion. A mother of the bride in Scotland took a picture of a dress she was thinking about wearing to her daughter's wedding. But she saw the dress as blue with black lace, and her daughter saw it as white with gold lace. One BuzzFeed post later, every single person on the internet was talking about the dress. But to me, The Dress is a story about the last couple of months when the internet was still sort of fun. It was shortly before the stories that spread across the internet stopped being driven by exploited millennials with useless arts degrees and started being decided by algorithms hell-bent on growing internet usership at all costs. 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Internet history is a tricky thing to be invested in. 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With the team at Cool Zone Media, we're taking these characters' 16th minute of fame to see what their moment meant to them and what it says about us.
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22: 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Jack Besh. Fernando Mendoza. A rifle.
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22: 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And the Raiders score six. 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
21: 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The Raiders did fall to the Cardinals 27-14. Mendoza went 10 of 16, 97 yards, and one touchdown in his debut. The Steelers beat the Packers 28-9. Drew Aller finished 10 of 13, 153 yards, and three total touchdowns. The Chargers took down the Texans 27-7, and the Bengals got a 16-14 victory over the Lions. In baseball, Kyle Schwarber hit his 37th home run of the season in the Field of Dreams game as the Phillies beat the Twins 7-1. I'm Brianna Miro.
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0: beginning of another hour of the Ben Maller Show. We are in the air everywhere. Face to face. Well, fear the mind. Yeah, I'm just deal with it, all right? And we are on the last lap. Well, not quite. We've got a couple more laps to go. Coast to coast, border to border, and beyond on the vast and smashingly powerful microphones of FSR emanating live.
1: Do it live.
0: That's right. From the stand, not Kazakhstan or Uzbekistan. It's Mallerstan, guaranteed human from the world famous Fox Sports Radio Studios, where Blind Seabass and Jerry from Rhode Island both said, you know, Maller, we need some Express. 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So our lead story this hour, a little baseball here at the top, and big matchup this weekend, the Dodgers and the Brewers, four-game series. It started on Thursday night at the Ravine in L.A., and the Dodgers are back. They got the perfect tonic. They played the Royals, beat up on the tomato cans there, and so now the Brewers come in. Brewers have not been playing well recently either. So that was the matchup. I don't know if you saw any of that game. Perhaps you missed it. And wow, what a hot mess. Edwin Diaz. He had dysentery yet again on the mound. Coughed up a multi-run lead in the ninth inning. And Dave Roberts acting like the Statue of Liberty. He was frozen like a statue watching this happen. And took him out too late. Brewers win the game, so the crew get back on track, feel good about themselves there against another Dave Roberts liked him in that spot moment there. So we'll wait to get our full review on that series, but the Brewers feeling good about themselves, Dodgers in another embarrassing moment there. It's all about the loose bodies. I'm sure some Dodger propagandists will say, well, you know, he didn't get anybody really out, but there's some signs. There's some signs. He's about to turn the corner. All right. Anyway, the real story. Don't bury the lead, my man. The real story here is the unrest in Blue Heaven. As we have talked about, it's bad. Like the Guggenheim partner group, it's not good at all. Everything I'm hearing, everything I read, this is a big-time financial boondoggle that has no end in sight, no really good ending. To think about it, like the top way this could end would be that all you have to do is sell the Dodgers. You already sold the Lakers, and then just take that whatever money you can get out of that after capital gains and then pay off the federal government to keep yourself out of some country club jail as a rich person, because rich people go to country club jail. About where we are, this based on the information we have. So the other part of this is there's a lot of pieces in the jigsaw puzzle is Shohei Ohtani. So we're hearing that the reports, I'm sure these were completely organic and were not leaked by somebody from the Dodger PR department, that Shohei Ohtani is unlikely to exercise his key man opt-out clause, even if Mark Walter is forced by the federal government to sell the Dodgers because of some illegal dealing financially. Now, the report that conveniently popped up in multiple friendly to baseball outlets claimed that it was a source familiar with Ohtani's camp. Where is Camp Ohtani? Do we know? Is that in Riverside? Where is Camp Ohtani? San Clemente? Do we know where that is? We don't know where that is. Right. Now, the clause, if you don't know, I'll give you the quick thumbnail on this. So Ohtani, 10 years, $700 million contract. He's currently getting paid $7 an hour and most of that money deferred. However, there's an opt-out if Mark Walter, the owner, or the Dodgers executive Andrew Friedman say bye-bye to the organization. Now, Ohtani's camp, this is according to the reporting, they believe the Dodgers have proven themselves to be a well-oiled machine and fulfilled their promise to reinvest the money saved through Ohtani's massive contract deferrals into the Dodger roster. Then you had that longtime gas bag executive, Stan Kasten, the Dodgers executive who came out there. I remember when he got very upset with one of the beat writers, like approached him in the press box. Very classy, a couple years back. Anyway, Stan Kasten insisting that the owner of the team, the guy that's his boss, Mark Walter, and his sudden sale of the Lakers, completely unrelated to the Dodgers, declaring there are no changes here. Wink, wink. I added the last part. The wink, wink. I added that. That was not his quote. I added the wink, wink. That was my part. I added the wink, wink. All right, so that is a good jumping out point. Let us discuss the question. Shohei Ohtani. All right, not going to hit the eject button on the Dodgers if they're sold. This according to multiple reports. Believe it or not. Believe it or not. So I've got Lady Gaga, My Pillow, and Televangelist. And we'll combine all of these things together. And we'll give you the ABCs and the 1, 2, 3s. We always start out, though, with
1: Number one.
0: I said stop. What a crock. What an absolute crock. Okay. Seriously. We're not chugging the corporate blue Kool-Aid. Now, I like the Dodgers. I'd like them to succeed. I'd like them to do well. But unlike a lot of you people, I have critical thinking. All right. I have critical thinking. And that is my advantage I have over many people. Ohtani did not negotiate one of the rarest clauses in baseball history. You can count, I believe, on one hand the amount of people that have had that clause. You don't do that to just waste it. You know, it is an eject button, and you don't certainly broadcast your intentions when you're going to hit it. Just like Mark Walter did not say, I'm going to buy the Lakers, and less than a year I'm going to sell them. He didn't say that. He didn't say that because he didn't realize the feds would be off, bird-dogging him after him. So Otani's Camp Ohtani, is that like Camp Pendleton? So Camp Ohtani would have to be clinically stupid to telegraph their movements. They don't know. There's so many unanswered questions here about how bad is this? Is it legitimately terrible? Is it not as bad as it initially reported? So naturally, you would think they're sitting there with their Lady Gaga poker face, pretending everything is pure Dodgerland magic. We don't know who, if the Dodgers are sold, who buys the team? Does Andrew Friedman stay or does he leave? Will the new owner keep spending like a drunken sailor or turn the Dodgers back into a Frank McCourt era Dollar General where they bring back Hesop Choi? Nobody knows diddly squat. Okay. And all these reports conveniently leaking out at about the same time, just makes you go, kind of like that was orchestrated. One of those lines, the well-oiled machine line. Which PR person wrote that? That's quality. That is absolute quality from supposedly Ohtani's camp. But just to put a bow on this, declaring Ohtani will not walk right now is like walking around the stables there at Churchill Downs, and we have one of our great listeners who tends to the horses at Churchill Downs, walking around the back of Churchill Downs and just wandering around and announcing the winner of the Kentucky Derby while the horses are eating hay in the back. You're like, what are you doing? All right, now page two. To the Bronx. Jazz Chisholm. Not exactly smooth jazz, a miserable season, much to the dismay of Yankee fan Jill in Minnesota. She's devastated at Jazz Chisholm there, who's continued to suck at a time you cannot suck. Went 0-for-4. Yankees had a matinee there in the Bronx. 3 strikeouts, including the final out. Yankees lost 1-0 to the Seattle baseball team. And despite being absolute dog crap all year, Jazz Chisholm does not think that going to the bench would help him. Of course not. Why would he? Nothing else has helped him. Why would that help him? He said the only way through the struggles is to continue to play and go 0-for-4. Well, actually, he said to keep going through it. Yes. It's an automatic out. When you play the Yankees, you're always on the power play when Jazz Chisholm is there because the Yankees lineup is shorthanded. Now, his offensive production has fallen into the abyss. Okay, it's somewhere in the East River. Chisholm, a 687 OPS for the Yankees right now at the time we're doing this monologue, and that is way down, over 100 points, over 120 points from where it was last season, and it's across the board, down, down, down, down, down, down, down, down, down, down, down, down, down, down, down, down. It's way down. Now, Chisholm said, he said, well, everything will be okay and all that stuff. But he's carrying a roughly 40% whiff rate, and it's not just against one pitch. It's not just against breaking balls. It's against everything, and he can see it. Here's what he said. He said he doesn't have an explanation. He said, I can't tell you why, or else I would be hitting. Chisholm insisting that he isn't mentally defeated. And he then said that he believes 41 games can turn a season around, which is the amount of games the Yankees have, give or take, here the rest of the way. So the question, can you diagnose what the F is going on with Yankees star Jazz Chisholm Jr., the second baseman from hell? So, yeah, Jazz Chisholm Jr., let's go back to February. And it was great. It was wonderful. He came out, and it was spring training in Florida, and he showed up, and he was doing cosplay as a glorious peacock. And he was strutting around as a peacock with his feathers in the air everywhere. And if I remember correctly, he was talking about a 50-50 season in the Bronx. And unfortunately, he has now been charged with writing bad checks. He wrote checks he could not cash. And no baseball player. Think about this. Of all the players in Major League Baseball, there is no single baseball player in 2026 that has destroyed their financial future more than Jazz Chisholm. Nobody has done more damage to their outlook career-wise financially than Jazz Chisholm. And his big proclamation from Yankee Nation has turned out to be not a dream, more like a nightmare. He wanted the mega, mega, mega millions in free agency, and instead, he has thrown roughly $150 million. That's how much he's going to lose into a bonfire and watched it burn, baby, burn. And that is generational wealth up in smoke this season. That's how bad Jazz Chisholm's been. He bet on himself, and right now he's got a cream pie all over the place, right? Chisholm wanted the penthouse. He wanted the penthouse. As of this moment, he is going to be shopping in the My Pillow section of free agency, one of those pillow contracts we talk about all the time. And he'll be starring in a budget friendly remake of a My Pillow commercial. Those used to be everywhere. And his likely next contract, instead of the presidential suite, he'll be staying at a hostel, right? And just, you know, keep the roof over your head, and you got a lot of people hanging around and all that. One of those 1 year bounce back pillow deals. Yeah. So it turns out all those tail feathers from the peacock costume were hot air. That's what they were. All right. Final point. Let's go back to the NFL. I am contractually obligated to talk about this, so I wanted to talk about the presentation. All right. Watched a lot of these Thursday exhibition games, and my right hand was getting a workout. Flipping around the boob tube to practice football. Not real football. Not real football. We're talking about practice football. Yep, exhibition games. So the question, what was your big takeaway from spending about 7 hours of your life? We'll be on your deathbed someday and wish you had that time back. What's your takeaway from the Maller sampler on the first real night of exhibition NFL television broadcast? So my takeaway is rather simple. And it's the same take I've had for many years. I just like to enhance it. It's confirmed. I got reconfirmed by my take, validated. So the exhibition television broadcasts are not football coverage, or not football coverage. It's like going to church, all right? It's going to the tabernacle. Every local broadcaster, and I flipped through all these games, the Lions and the Bengals and the Patriots there, their game. Went down the Raiders and Cardinals. I was watching the 49ers and the Titans. All of these broadcasts, everyone that I sampled on the Maller sampler, every one of them was, it was like watching a televangelist working as a faith healer, holding a tent revival out in the boondocks, promising miracles this season. It's like they were all passing around this sippy cup with Team Kool-Aid is what they were doing. So, yeah, it's, I understand. You check your critical thinking at the door when you are in this environment and repeat after me. Everybody looks amazing. We've had such a great camp. OMG. Yeah. These telecasts, it's like real estate listings. You know, you ever check, if you've ever looked for a house or anything like that, you look at these real estate listings online and everything is charming, full of potential, a lot of upside, which usually means total dump, total dump. And on night number one of the exhibition games, like every single rookie, according to these guys, is Moses parting the Red Sea. What a draft. We nailed it. We absolutely nailed the draft. Every veteran, best shape of his life. Hasn't had a better camp than this one. Yep. Every dysfunctional franchise on track, on the road, glory road to the Super Bowl. Like you aren't watching actual analysis. You're attending a three-hour motivational seminar where the snake oil is officially licensed with the NFL shield on it. Welcome to the cult. It's like, come on. I'm watching the Titans broadcast. They're fire. I was watching the Charger-Texans game, and some blowhard from the Texans was like, well, the NFL sent us to London because they love the Texans brand. No, they didn't, dummy. They sent the Texans because they send everybody outside a few glamour teams overseas because they're barnstorming, and that's what they're doing. It's not because they love the Texans, okay? It's not. So just knock it off. You're embarrassing yourself is what you're doing. It's embarrassing. It is the Ben Maller Show. If you'd like to be part, you can join us right now. Line open, 877-99 on Fox. That's 877-996-6369. Also on X, at Ben Maller. That's at Ben Maller. It's the Friday fun day here as we've crossed over the Rubicon, and it's Friday on the West Coast still for our brothers and sisters in Alaska and Hawaii.

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0: The Ben Maller Show on Fox Sports Radio. We thank you for being part of it. We do need your help to keep the show on the air. You got to listen to the podcast also. You got the fifth hour thingamajig. The sweatshop of audio talk is available all weekend. Yeah, fresh episodes. So help us out. Do us a solid. And subscribe and listen. I think we only need like 5 minutes of you to... I'd like you to listen to the whole thing, but it'd be like at 5 minutes, I think we'd get credit for it. So that's all I care about. Don't tell the corporate guys I said that, but you know, just give it like 5 minutes. That's nothing. You know, that's like when you're on the toilet. You're there for 5 minutes. Just listen.
1: I listen while I do the dishes.
0: Even better. But you don't do the dishes. Do you do dishes?
1: Yeah.
0: I don't believe that. How can you... You don't have any... You don't cook. How can you have dishes if you don't cook? Anyway, all right, very funny. Yes, all right, 877-99 on Fox is the number, 877-996-6369. If you'd like to be part of the program, also on X, at Ben Maller. That's at Ben Maller. You can say hello to Lorena, FSR Tech Queen.
1: Hi, right Bill.
0: And Koopa Loop, available at A Bronco Fan. That's A Bronco Fan. Your comments can and will be used against you in the court of the Maller Militia. So please, please act accordingly. All right. Straight ahead, a baseball team looking into the Lemon Law over a $100 million mistake. We'll get to that coming up in a minute. Mark, the full name guy, says you want to pretend that Jazz Chisholm will not earn the big money. Chisholm is only blanking blank blank until Aaron Judge returns, and then they both will be tearing up the MLB pitching staffs coast to coast or not. Ha ha. There you go. All right. Thank you, Mark. Are you still listening? Michael in Tulsa. Right, so he says, the local NFL pregame announcers only wish they could aspire to be local NBA TV announcers. Well, that's a more study gig. That's a more study gig. What else do we have? Let's see, page down. Can't read that. Analog Al says, put the word Tebow in the search engine, just Tebow, and his bio popped up, not even in related searches. You know, Tebowing. One of the greatest things we ever did on the show many years ago is the Tim Tebow radio roast, which inspired what has become Big Ben's Lame Jokes of the Week, and that'll be taking place next hour. Let's go to the phones, though. The people would like to talk. And let's see here. My board is currently being reset. So while that is happening, while my board is being reset, we can share with you the $100 million purchase gone awry. You might remember a little while back, the baseball team in Seattle, the Mariners, were very braggadocious that they had found their forever shortstop, a kid named Colt Emerson. Colt Emerson, with much fanfare, he made his season debut, and oh my God, this is so great. This guy is it. Well, it turns out that if you want to see Colt Emerson, who signed a $100 million contract with the Mariners, you will have to see him in Tacoma, which is not a major league team. That's a AAA team. You see, Colt Emerson has been demoted. He has been sent to the boondocks, out to the minor leagues, as he has been not only a baseball player, he has been terrible. A prospect is a suspect until proven otherwise. Since reaching the big leagues, this guy's batting 190 with a 246 on-base percentage. His slugging percentage is 335. I know there's a lot of numbers. He is terrible. Absolutely horrific. He's had 83 strikeouts and 241 plate appearances. Swing bada, swing bada, miss. Now, it would not be as big a problem if the Mariners actually knew how to hit the ball. They are horrific. They are the worst offensive team in baseball. They're so bad. How bad are they? They're so bad that Robbie the Mariner fan could hit cleanup for the Mariners on Friday night. That's a thing. I'm telling you. So $100 million, worst offense, and this is supposed to be one of your cornerstone players. And I certainly feel like this is happening quite a bit in baseball. This is the new trend. The nerds have gotten together at their webinar, and they said, okay, well, we see somebody. We've decided these people are going to be great, and we are going to give them forever contracts, and this is our future, and, you know, yeah. Just, oh, so good. Another example of that, although not quite as extreme financially, would be Jackson Holliday, the Orioles. Jackson Holliday, he was the number one overall pick out of Stillwater, Oklahoma, the son of Matt Holliday, and all the Baltimoreans told me how great this guy is, and that's not really been... He's been around now for a few years, and he's a 241 hitter with, what's he got, like 6 home runs or something like that this year? And the Orioles have been guilty of that multiple times. So the latest, though, Colt Emerson... Yikes. All right, let's go to the phones. And I guess Mark the Full Name Guy is still there. Hello, Mark the Full Name Guy. Are you there, Mark the Full Name Guy?
2: Yes, Van Meller. I was wondering that you might actually need my assistance as a witness protection the way things are going on down there in L.A. What do you think about that, Big Daddy?
0: Oh, we could be roommates. How much fun would that be, Mark the Full Name Guy? We could hang out side by side there. Yeah, be great.
2: Yeah, having to change food for you. Imagine that. What kind of diet are you on anyway?
0: What kind of diet? I mean, it's kind of a personal question. I don't know. I'm on the Doc Mike pineapple.
2: Make sure they're not trying to kill you, you know, for what actually know about.
0: The pineapple fruit smoothie. That's my Doc Mike. He said pineapple fruit smoothie, the way to go. That's what he said. So, yes.
2: I don't mind. What's going on
0: with you, Mark? You're back. Mark. All right, who cares? What's going on with you? You've had some health issues. You had a big procedure done. Everything better?
2: No health issues. I'm going to be 71 years old.
0: Well, you sound amazing. You sound just a model of health. Just a model of health.
2: Actually. It won't take more than just, a superhuman effort to stay alive another year or two. No, actually, my health is fair, but it should actually improve on a daily basis and not go the other way. So I consider myself lucky that I am going to be rehabbing and paying even that much more attention to those things.
0: Well, if you want to come to Vegas, Mark, we're going to have a Maller meet and greet. You'd be the big star. Everyone would kiss your ass. Everyone wants to meet you. So if you feel up to it, August 29th, come down to Sin City, hang out with us. What a night that will be.
1: You could be a star.
0: Everyone will say how great you are.
2: I'm already a star. On the Big Maller Show, in the air, everywhere.
0: All right, Coop, can you please save that? We need that as a drop. I need those two things. Both, cut that up into two drops. The Ben Maller Show, and then I need In the Air Everywhere as a drop. I need to have that.
1: I hope you can do it live in Vegas.
0: Yeah.
2: Oh, of course I can.
0: Hey, bring your harmonica. Bring it.
2: Maybe help Ben bring Maller do some of those commercials. Ha, ha, ha.
0: All right. Bring your harmonica if you come to Vegas, okay? You're bogarting the time. There's other people that would like to talk here, and you're bogarting the time. Let's go. I got my legal advisor. How perfect is that? My lawyer, a man that defended himself in a courtroom, and he's my legal counsel, Bill in Koreatown. Hello, Bill in Koreatown, formerly Bill in Venice.
3: You know, Ben. I just want to talk to you, man. I just, can we meet somewhere, like in a park, and just sit down and speak to one another?
0: Yeah, I'll do that. For like $10,000, I'll do that. Sure.
3: Ben, I got to come clean. I'm not really a lawyer. I'm a dick. I'm a private investigator.
0: Oh, is that right? Well, many people have said you're a dick, so that's not surprising.
3: Yeah. I understand. The point I'm trying to make is, you really make people, and me, I can only speak for myself, because Suska, you really make people happy with your...
0: Oh, well, thank you, Bill. I appreciate that. And you're one of the great characters on the show, buddy. I'll never forget when you were calling me up back when you were Bill in Venice, and you were talking about your criminal case, and you were like, hey, I'm defending myself. And then I didn't hear from you for like a couple years because you went to jail because you defended yourself. I love that about you.
3: I know. Did you get my donuts? I sent you donuts.
0: When did you send? Did he send donuts? Is that correct? Is that
3: maybe Lauren made them all?
0: Somebody must have. Maybe Harmon. Harmon probably ate them all. Yeah.
3: Koopaloop ate all the donuts. Anyway,
4: yeah, probably.
3: I was just calling to say thank you for your service, and I love
0: yes.
3: you.
0: Very similar. I was going to either join the Marines or do talk radio, and I chose talk radio. But thank you, Bill. Take care of yourself, buddy. Call me more often, Bill. Call me more often, pal. We love you. All right, the great Bill in Koreatown in L.A. here. One of the great characters, man. That guy. we've had a lot of funny moments over the years with that that guy. He's quite the dude indeed. I mentioned this story earlier, and I didn't pay it off. It's a bad job by me, and shame on you, Maller. Why are you mentioning things and not? If you tease, you gotta please. So this is an NFL story, and I'm not going to take a long time here because we do have coming up here in a couple minutes. Coop's warming up. Maller to the third degree. But an NFL legend. An NFL legend. And he's like, well, wait a minute. What's going on? Taking a little subtle shot. A little subtle shot at the team. That would be none other than Troy Aikman. Now, Troy Aikman is working as a consultant for the Miami Dolphins. He's also double dipping as a blowhard on Monday Night Football. And which many people have pointed out, a conflict of interest. And, of course, Aikman's, oh, what are you talking about, conflict of interest? There's no way. We're all in bed with each other. Well, I added that part. He then gave an explanation as to why it's not a conflict of interest. Aikman pointing out, Miami is not going to be very good this year. He says the Dolphins are not expected to be very good this year, Aikman said. He added that Miami is getting out of cap hell. So essentially saying in so many words that what everyone else is saying, that they're tanking. However, he works for the team, right? That's it. I mean, Aikman's trying to extinguish the conflict of interest part of the story. And in order to do that, he had to deliver a haymaker to the Dolphins, right? So his defense is, hey, there's no conflict of interest because the Dolphins are like doo-doo. Right there, diarrhea. And there's no way ESPN is going to put the Miami Dolphins on Monday Night Football because they suck. And when they don't suck, they blow. Yeah. That's great. Love it. Listen, there's so many conflicts of interest in the NFL. Tom Brady with the Raiders and the TV at Fox and Troy Aikman. It's all the rage. And they don't care. It's inching closer and closer to professional wrestling. It's been that way for a while. We have the Insta Trivia right now, and then we'll get to Mallory third degree. Here is the Insta Trivia. So the Pirates pitcher, Braxton Ashcraft, he had 85 pitches on Thursday, the fewest by a pitcher in a 9-plus inning outing with 10 or more strikeouts since pinch counts were tracked. The previous record was 88 pitches held by blank. Held by blank. That is the Insta Trivia, the answer in Mallard of the third degree. We'll get to that. We'll do it next.
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0: Kyler Murray, the little fella, gets the big boy seat.
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0: 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A reminder to check out the Ben Maller Show on YouTube. 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Thank you for your time. And now, time for the instant trivia. Here we go. And instant trivia time, we go to Major League Baseball, where someone named Braxton Ashcraft, a pitcher for the Pirates, he needed only 85 pitches on Thursday to become the fewest by a pitcher in nine or more innings with 10 or more strikeouts since pitch counts became tracked, and that was in 1988. The previous fewest was just 88 pitches by blank, and that is the question. What is the answer? We go to the great unwashed here to try to find the answer. And let's see, what do we have here? Page down. I can't read that on the air. See, I got to click this thing over here, and then I got to get that loaded, and then I get over here. Alfie in and O'Piner says the Mariners' new cleanup hitter.
1: Wrong.
0: Jamie Moyer from Robbie the Mariner fan. Who else do we have? Mark the Bird Fidrich from Mediocre Kabuki. Greg Maddox from Johnny Q. Who else do we have? Page down. I can't read that. We've got Fred Rogan was answered. LA Talk Show's Fred Rogan from Mike. Master Splinter from Eloy from Compton. Black Jack Morris from Andy in Lionel Lakes, Minnesota. Fozzie singer Chris Jericho.

0: is the answer. Who else? Page down. The king of the bullwhip, Lash LaRue. Guessed by Milkman Mike in Colorado. Doug Drabeck from Analog Al. Stubby Clap from JT the Wingman. What say you, Lorena?
1: I'm going to go with Blake Lively.
0: Blake Lively. No, that is incorrect. It would be one of the Coneheads. That would be David Cone when he pitched the perfect game way back in the 90s for the New York Yankees, 1999. It's the Expo.
2: It's Maller.
0: How about that?
2: To the third degree. This is when Big Ben gets grilled.
0: Who knew? And the Koopa Loop.
3: Now, Ben, I know that you weren't all that impressed with Fernando Mendoza's first NFL showing, but everybody is super excited about Drew Aller. He had great stats, better than Mendoza. I imagine you feel the same way about his showing.
0: Yes, I don't. I'm very level-headed, as you know, Coop. I'm not a reactionary talk show host. I don't believe in that.
3: Never.
0: Do I think Drew Aller is the savior of Pittsburgh's quarterback dilemma and all? No, I do not. I do not. It's nice that he had good numbers and all that. You know, Penn State guy, the whole thing, and you know, exceeding expectations. I don't get excited about that. I'm not. I mean, it's a preseason game number one, and the Green Bay Packers were totally disheveled. Next!
3: Now, Ben, there was a report that Luka Doncic had zero idea that the team was going to be sold, and this came after he talked about how great the communication was between him and Mark Walter. Do you think it's surprising that he had no idea that this was coming?
0: No, because Mark Walter had no idea this was coming. If the feds hadn't been bird-dogging him, he would have kept the Lakers. They didn't buy the Lakers to sell the Lakers after a year. Like, they're panicking over there. They got to figure out how to dig themselves out of the hole they're in right now. And, yeah, I totally believe that this was not the plan, and they were embarrassed, and they were hoping they wouldn't have to sell the Lakers. They had no choice, so they had to get rid of them. So they're not going to announce it. Nobody had this. Nobody knew this was going to happen. Next!
3: Ben, new Dallas Mavericks coach Dusty May was asked if he would ever return to coaching in the college ranks. He said, "I hope not, because that would mean I did crappy here." Ben, could you see him ever returning to college?
0: Yeah, well, he answered, the answer is yes. If he sucks, that's what we always say. The college job is a fallback job. The NBA is a better life. It's more money. It's a better lifestyle. You don't have to deal with the NIL bullcrap. Of course you'd rather coach in the NBA. How did we do, Kubala?
3: Pass this edition.
0: Yay! Winner, winner, winner! Chicken dinner!
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30: In baseball, Kyle Schwarber hit two home runs in the Field of Dreams game, bringing his total up to 37 on the season as the Phillies beat the Twins 7-1. Dodgers closer Edwin Diaz blew his third save in his last four opportunities after blowing a 4-2 lead. to the Brewers. Milwaukee got the 5-4 victory in LA. The Nationals shut out the Cubs 7-0. In week one of the NFL preseason, the Steelers defeated the Packers 28-9. Drew Aller finished 10-13, 153 yards, and 3 total touchdowns. The Cardinals beat the Raiders 27-14. Fernando Mendoza went 10-16, 97 yards, and 1 touchdown in his debut. Jeremiah Love had 11 carries and 58 yards in the win. Chargers took down the Texans 27-7. Wins for the Titans and Bengals. I'm Brianna Miro.
0: Ben freaking Mallett. Yeah.
10: Over the top, in your face.
0: And he's turning your speakers all the way up.
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0: Without your consent.
2: Keep it quiet.
10: I don't care. I'll do
0: it. You want concise? You want accountability? Then you want Ben Mallett.
3: Oh, it's very impressive.
0: And when you ask, you shall receive. 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

0: Got a case of those Beltway Blues. Welcome in the beginning of another hour of the Ben Maller Show. We are in the air everywhere. One on one. We are. As we go across the finish line, we got a little ways to go. Coast to coast, border to border, and beyond, on the vast and bodaciously powerful microphones of FSR emanating live from the disco as we do the hustle all night long into the early morning hours. Guaranteed human from the world famous Fox Sports Radio studios where Scott from Northern Kentucky, my pal Scott from Northern Kentucky, who helped us out with that Maller meet and greet that we did, and a big part of that, and Dodger guy, and Joe the Ghost Hunter, and Perito, the entire game, Mr. Irrigation, you name it. They all say, we need Bull. 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So our lead this hour is from where? That would be none other than the Beltway, as Jaden Daniels, making all kinds of headlines here, the Washington quarterback, and he has now broken his silence over his public hissy fit in Baton Rouge. Not happy with the Bayou by their gangster name, LSU. And this after Daniels fired off a cease and desist letter demanding you stop using my name and my image and my likeness, my NIL. You cannot use my NIL. So I don't know if you heard what he said or not. It's an interesting story. Daniels saying that he did not personally send the letter. He explained that the matter was handled by his representation, he said. That was my representation. That wasn't me. It's a quote. That wasn't my representation. Or that was my representation. That wasn't me, close quote. Now, the controversy stems from LSU continuing to use Jaden Daniels' image and honoring his legacy and celebrating his legacy. And then also reissuing his number 5 jersey. So there's a player on LSU this year wearing the number 5 jersey. Now, Daniels attempted to distance himself from the legal wrangling that's going on, the maneuvering, saying he still has love for LSU and indicated there was no personal animosity towards the university. All right, so that is a good jumping off point. Let us discuss the question. What jumps out about the wording from Jaden Daniels, the Washington Commanders quarterback, regarding the beef? Where's the beef with LSU? All right, so I've got Shaggy Airport Leadership Seminar and Smoke Detector. And we will combine all of these things together. And we are going to be in the same ballpark. Isn't that exciting? So first of all, I would like to be the first person on the overnight show on Fox Sports Radio to congratulate Jaden Daniels. I want to give this man a bouquet of flowers. Jaden Daniels turned a jersey number, right? A jersey number into a geopolitical crisis. So seriously, a tip of the headphone, a tip of the hat, the whole thing. Way to go. You played yourself, dude. Now, internet investigators have already determined the reason that Jaden Daniels is in the soup is because of Mama Bear. And you don't upset Mama Bear. This is a classic case, it would appear, based on the circumstantial evidence of a overzealous mama protecting the legacy of her son, even though she's misguided, right? And she's guarding the number 5 jersey at LSU like it's the nuclear launch codes. It's not. Right? It's just a number. That's all it is. Nobody erased your LSU career. And I understand the common courtesy is to retire the number, to take it out of service and all that stuff. Yet the problem with this is the approach. You made yourself a laughingstock. You played yourself, right? As we said, coughing up a numerical furball, Jaden Daniels. And listen, here's the deal. Jaden Daniels, I recommend hiring a housekeeper because he's got to get his house in order. The entire clown show that this is it's unnecessary damage to his brand, if you want to call it that. But when the backlash arrives, here's the problem. You don't get to toss your camp under the bus. And this is the classic, hey, I'm going to play that Shaggy defense. It wasn't me. It wasn't me. These are your people representing you. Ding, ding, ding, ding, ding. Yes. And if your people, Jaden Daniels, are launching cease and desist like those old Patriot missiles back in the day, you don't get to pretend that you're Switzerland eating cocoa. You don't get to do that. And that's unfortunately how adulthood works. And right now, you are looking like a total jackwagon at this point. Now, speaking of jackwagons, page 2. We head now to prime time, or Coach Prime, another genius here, another Mensa member. So Deion Sanders and the Colorado football team held the first open practice of his tenure this week. But, yes, they imposed draconian rules and restrictions on reporters and fans who dared attend the open practice. Attendees were required to hand over their own phones. Media members were prohibited from taking any kind of notes, recording any audio, any video or photos, or posting real-time updates. Now, Colorado sent out an email declaring the practice was open for viewing purposes only, they said. And they said it was closed for all reporting, recording, and documentation purposes. Now, Sanders, the czar of Colorado football, his directive went even further, Deion Sanders, saying that nothing observed at practice may be reported, published, posted, broadcast, or otherwise shared in any form without the express written consent of Major League Baseball. I may have added that last part. He said on any platform at any time. At any time, anywhere. Yeah. So the school issuing a warning that anyone, any man, woman, or child violating that policy could be removed, lose credentials, and have your future access restricted. Affecting their chances of working and all that. So, all right, question. Can you give me the subtext to Deion Sanders' media rules at Colorado? Give me the subtext on that. So the subtext on this is rather simple. You talk about Deion, he's one of the great princes of football, you say the prince of college football coaching. He has now been promoted, Deion, to the prince of paranoia. So congratulations. What exactly are you hiding? You've had no open practices the last couple of years, and you've absolutely ridden the vomit comet. So why don't you just give the playbook to somebody and have them post it on social media? It might actually help you out. All right? Colorado should change their mascot from the Buffaloes to the Bullies, the Colorado Bullies. Threatening media credentials while restricting independent reporters. Now, from what I was reading, as I understand it, the kids of Deion Sanders, they have their own media operation, and they still are allowed preferential access. And the prime time branding machine keeps humming along. Choo, choo. Yeah, just like that. And Colorado, now listen, they were thirsty. They sucked for years and years and years, been like a generation. So they got all excited. Deion's a great publicity guy, hype man. So they hired Deion Sanders, and we're fans of Deion. Deion's been great for us. And unfortunately, Colorado created this coaching monster, giving it free reign. And now it's eating the sofa, which is a bit of a problem. Like, I had no idea that Deion Sanders watched one of those airport leadership seminars and was a big fan of Mussolini and Kim Jong-un. In fact, there's a rumor on the internet, I'm sure it's not true, but it may be, that Colorado's next training camp will be held in Pyongyang, that's what they would like. They really appreciate the way the North Koreans keep their media in line. And we wouldn't be shocked if the next memo instructing the reporters who cover Colorado address Deion Sanders as respected comrade. Deion Sanders, like Colorado, again, they created this, and now he's eating the lazy boy, and you wanted Coach Prime with no guardrails. Congratulations. You now have not Coach Prime, you have Supreme Leader Prime on the sidelines. Craziness. Craziness. Now, speaking of craziness, as you have, if you've been listening, you know, as you whittle away the time with me, that I generally do not rally the troops to talk WNBA. I don't. It's just not really about the sports. I've ranted about that for a while now. I mean, I'll talk about it because occasionally there's something that interests me. This is the rare and appropriate time. I'm going to circle back to this because there's someone named Gino Auriemma. Who? If you like women's basketball, I guess he's a big deal at Connecticut there, beautiful Storrs, Connecticut, which I drove through, by the way. Nothing but trees when I was making my way to Worcester back from New York. So I drove right through there. A lot of trees at the campus of UConn. Anyway, Gino Auriemma says the WNBA conversation that's been going on has been capital H hijacked. Capital H hijacked by political and cultural controversies instead of being all about the basketball. That's what he said. Auriemma arguing that although the WNBA is getting what he called unprecedented attention, attention is not necessarily beneficial to the long-term health of the league when discussing when the discussion's all about politics, and that is all it is about. Nobody cares about these players and their ability or the outcome of the games. It is on the back burner. Back, not front burner, back burner. Auriemma went on to say that he believes the WNBA has become more overly politicized than any other major sport. Hard to argue with that, saying you don't see that in the other sports. All right, so the question. UConn legend Gino Auriemma saying that the WNBA has been hijacked by politics. What do you make of the wording of Gino Auriemma? So in the cartoon bubble on my head, it's on the right side of my head, if you're curious. So Gino Auriemma, he's got a boombox, yeah, old school, like 1980s boombox, and he's listening to Tiny Tim trying to tiptoe through the tulips without getting himself canceled by talking about this, right? So come on, Gino. Clearly this guy is a closeted member of the Maller militia, as he's just regurgitating our take that the WNBA has become less a basketball league and more a battlefield. It's a battlefield in the culture war. It's been that way, right? That's how this has been for a while now. And his money quote, nobody's coming to watch another protest movement. They're coming to watch basketball. And he's spot on. And there was a great lesson. We had some really crazy times in this country a few years ago in 2020 with the pandemic and everything that was going on. It was just insane. People were burning cities down. Political leaders were cheering it on. It was absolute insanity, anarchy that was taking place, right? And the NFL, they dabbled in it. NBA dabbled. NBA really went into it. They went wokey McWoke woke in the NBA. And then something funny happened. They realized it was really hurting the product. They were harpooning their own product, the NBA, because even though there's a lot of noise on social media, it's being rigged by bots, and real hardworking men and women in America don't want that shoved down their throat when they're watching a ball game. The NFL learned it with Colin Kaepernick. They were reminded of it in 2020. Apparently the WNBA didn't pay any attention to that, because they're all in, baby. They're all in. And in recent weeks, we've had, among others, you got the Sophie Cunningham comments about transgender men competing against authentic born women, and then people bashing Sophie Cunningham. Then there's this other woman I've never heard of, DeJoni or something, Carrington, I don't even know who that is, who I guess suggested that Cunningham benefited from like white privilege on the court. I read that. Several of you idiots have been sending me that story, wanting me to comment on it. So listen. You can sum it up like this when you talk about the WNBA. This is what absolute horrid leadership looks like. This is horrible leadership. The league finally got a little taste. They finally got some eyeballs thanks to Caitlin Clark. Games, when she played, were pulling in really monster ratings. It was amazing. Now, people weren't watching these other games. They just watched when she would play. Meanwhile, Commissioner, what's her name? Kathy Engelbert, I believe that's her name, appears to be watching the kitchen burn while debating whether or not the smoke detector in the kitchen is being too judgmental about the fire. Why? I don't understand smoke detector. You shouldn't make an opinion. Let the fire burn. Burn, burn, burn, burn, burn. Why are you making noise? You shouldn't make a judgment that that's a fire. Maybe it's not a fire. Maybe it's just a spark. Maybe it's just, that's it. That's all it is. We have a team named the Sparks. Maybe that's it. No. It's unbelievable. It's absolutely ridiculous. Seriously. What are you doing? Like, I'm convinced, like, the people at Harvard, of all people, are already designing a course around the leadership of Kathy Engelbert. How many blue ribbon panels are you going to have to put together? This is a semester-long case study waiting to happen. WNBA Malfeasance 101 coming to a college campus near you. How do you get the attention your heart desired, you always wanted, and somehow make people talk about everything except your actual product? There you go. The WNBA. Woo! All right. It is the Ben Maller Show. If you would like to be part, you can join us right now. Say hello at 877-99 on Fox. That's 877-996-6369. If you agree or disagree, it's always more fun when you disagree, because then we can have loggerheads, and boy, is that a good time. Man, is that fun. Really enjoy that. Really enjoy that. 877-99 on Fox, on X, at Ben Maller. That's at Ben Maller. Later this hour, we have Big Ben's lame jokes of the week. Time now, though, for the Maller riddle of the day. All right, so not one, but two fans beat the GOAT, Joey Chestnut, in a blank eating contest. This is like beating Jordan in one-on-one or taking down Tom Brady in a football game. Two fans beat the legend Joey Chestnut in a blank eating contest. That is the Maller riddle of the day. The answer. We'll get to it, and we will do it next. However, let's see. Eeny, meeny, miny, mo. What hour is it? Let's see. I know it's the A block. What hour? What
1: number
0: hour? What hour?
1: Number three. Ha, ha, ha.
0: Well, every sports season is built on preparation, studying the trends and making the necessary adjustments to reach the ultimate goal. 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

0: 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And you're part of it. It's an interactive experience if you would like to participate. 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It's at Ben Mallory. 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Lorena is here. She's over there trying to recover from the treat she ate earlier. And you can say hello to her at FSR Tech Queen.
1: It was so good.
0: Are you actually going to buy some or no?
1: No, I don't have a Costco membership.
0: No, you're going to. Well, I know you're going to have somebody, like, someone's going to do it for you.
1: Is that maybe. How that's gonna
0: work? Yeah, you're gonna have, you have an insider, inside guy. You got to have a guy to figure that out. To get the, with a Costco card. Very important. Now, Coop is here. He has a Costco card. And you say hello to Coopaloop there. And how do you do that? Well, you say hello to him at A Bronco Fan. That's UH, A Bronco Fan. And on all of those accounts, your comments can and will be used against you in the court of sports radio. Yes. Yeah. Well, listen, big news here. Supermarket Steve, very proud of him. He's sitting down. He's having a nice warm donut. And it looks, that's my favorite donut supermarket. He sent a photo of the donut. That's a beautiful looking donut right there. That is the way to go. So good job by you. And I'd like to have a similar donut later. Maybe I'll have one later today. A similar donut. Yeah, exactly. I know. It's pretty wild. All right. Anyway, let's see here. Let's pay off the Maller riddle of the day. So two fans beat, in quotes, Joey Chestnut in a blank eating contest. We'll keep it simple and get right to the question, the answers, rather. A shoe-eating contest from Ferg Dog. Alf, the alien opiner, said a kielbasa eating competition. Who else do we have? Let's see. Page down. Nashville hot chicken contest from Nashville Phil. A little biased. Rocky Mountain oyster contest from Milkman Mike. Well, I would have won that. Courtesy Flusher going with Vaseline. Well, I know somebody that like... Wait, Coop looked a lot younger when he did that, but yeah. Wow. All right. Late night drug tester says a Kennedy fried chicken or eating contest. Yeah. Marcel in Brooklyn. Flaming hot Cheetos from Sean in Portland. Rock. Cream puff eating contest from JT the Wingman. A flesh-eating bacteria... A hot dog contest from Stevie Meatballs, our pal there in the Sunshine State. What else? Andy in Lionel Lake said they beat him in a hissing cockroach eating contest. Eek in Roseville, Minnesota going with gefilte fish. Disgusting. Analog Al says chocolate-covered tarantulas. Our friend Rebecca, the Ram fan. Yeah, that's right. That's Rebecca the Ram fan. Although it says Rebecca now. The Gabagool eating contest.
2: Wrong.
0: Kathy in Madison says Benny's homemade cookie eating contest. Bill going with D's nuts as the answer. And Hoosier Bill, a different Bill, said, Ben, I want you to know I can make fart noises with my armpit. Well, congratulations. Congratulations on that. Donkey Sausage said rotten fish as his answer. All right, Lorena. The answer to the riddle, again, if you're late to the party, two fans, in quotes, beat Joey Chestnut in a blank eating contest.
1: I'm going to go with an ice cube eating contest.
0: Is it ice cube eating contest? Is that? Yeah. No, that is incorrect. Joey Chestnut, 42. Technically, he lost in a technicality. He lost an eating contest for tater tots. Tater tots. Although, there's some funny business going on. I'm going to defend my friend Joey Chestnut. Joey Chestnut competed alone against four separate two-person teams. So he put himself at a numerical disadvantage, and the winning duo defeated Chestnut by less than one-tenth of 1 ounce. So it took two people to barely edge the superhuman strength of Joey Chestnut.
1: Wow.
0: It would be like playing Jordan one-on-one and needing a friend to help you beat Jordan one-on-one. It doesn't really count, right? Yeah. Come on now. So the people that won, they received a championship belt and bragging rights, but come on. Joey Chestnut. That's the way to go. This was in Wisconsin earlier this week. Chestnut, who has now won 18 mustard belts. Holy F. 18 mustard belts. He owns the record of 76 hot dogs and buns in 10 minutes. 76. And he also has, if I think the number is 58 records in that sport. We have a modern day Bambino on our hands, and he's not appreciated enough. He's not. It's a bad job by you people. You should appreciate Joey Chestnut. You should. All right, come on now. All right, it is the Ben Maller Show. Let's go to the phones, and we'll say hello. Eeny, meeny, miny, mo. Let's say hello to, we have lame jokes coming up. Doug is deep in the heart of the OC. What's going on, Doug? Welcome in Orange County. What's going on? Tustin. Hello, Doug.
2: Ben, what's going on, my man? Hey, this first-time caller, fairly new listener, but I love you, man. You open up with Tool sometimes. You open up with Jimmy Buffett. You are the man.
0: Well, as you know, I love music. Yes, go ahead.
2: Well, I would just have to say that Diaz could maybe take a page out of Joey Chestnut or two, because that guy has just fallen all over the place for us in the Dodgers, man. I cannot stand it. And
0: now, let me ask you this, Doug, hold on a second. Do we? At what point do we start calling out the Dodger front office? Because the two big additions they added this year are Tucker and Diaz, who together are suck and blow. Oh my God, they're both horrible. Like, these are the two big additions.
2: Man, I love you because those are the two guys that I would call out, and I would say Scooble. I mean, we paid a lot of money, and he hasn't really showed much either. So I don't really know. Everyone's complaining about this, but like we pay people for what they did and not what they're gonna do, and I don't really know what to say.
0: Yeah. Oh, and you look at a ragtag team like the Brewers, who don't spend that kind of money, and they have good teams every year. And there's, you know, what happened in the game on Thursday night. I mean, they just nicked Edwin Diaz. You know, there weren't a lot of, you know, power hits or whatever. They were just, it was insane. And like, it bothers me the hubris. Like Dave Roberts, I'm sure you saw the same. I'm watching on TV. I'm like, Diaz doesn't have it. Take him out of the game. Nah, we'll leave him in. We'll leave him in. He'll figure it out. Crazy.
2: Hey, Ben, I love you, man. Thank you. Thank you for everything you do.
0: Call me more often, buddy. Call me more often. All right. Thank you. Look at that. That's a fan right there. I believe that there should be some kind of criminal charges here if this continues. Grand larceny. All right. You know, grand larceny for a player who is a fraud. I think that's grand larceny, right? If you're a fraud, yeah, I think so. All right, let's keep it going, and we say hello to Mike the Leprechaun, who is on. Hello, Mike the Leprechaun. Welcome.
3: Good morning. Thank you for taking my call early. How are you? Happy Friday.
0: Well, you requested. You said you wanted to be on. You did not want to battle with your mortal enemy, Marcel in Brooklyn, so I made your dreams come true.
3: Okay, well, thank you. Anyway, it was a good week for Vinatieri and Drew Brees. I'm glad that they got into the Hall of Fame. And to be honest, did you hear about the Jaylen Brown event in Boston?
0: No, I didn't.
3: He's putting on a city party to kind of wish him goodbye and thank you. So he's a philanthropist. Did you know that? I mean, he's very generous.
0: Well, so. I did know that he's done a lot for about charity stuff around Boston. I'm sure he'll do it in Philadelphia. Yeah.
3: Yeah. The Red Sox won again. They're back on a new winning streak. So what they're doing now is they're all taking off their shirts, all the men, right? That's the league kind of craze at the stadiums. It was happening at the World Cup. It was happening in the baseball games. Do you think the women should join
0: it started, yes. Well, only the good looking ones. But yes, absolutely. Yes, 100%. Why not? Everyone take their shirt off except me. I'm not taking my shirt off. But everyone else, why not?
3: Well, okay. Another funny statistic came up this week. Hollywood, the Hollywood sign, hooray for Hollywood, was made in 1923. And back then it wasn't Hollywood. It was Hollywood Lands. So
0: I am aware. I've been to the Hollywood sign. I know the whole story. That is true. It was remote housing.
3: Not many of your listeners. Not many of your listeners probably are aware of that, but
0: I don't know that they were thinking about that at this time of the morning on a sports radio show. But I'm glad that you enlightened us here. And I said years ago that the There should be a team in L.A. that drops the L.A. moniker and goes like Hollywood. You know, the Hollywood. There was a team called the Hollywood Stars back in the old days, and that was a minor league team. Wouldn't that be a cool name? The maybe not these days with all the wokesters in Hollywood, but back in the old days, oh my God, be a great name, Hollywood Stars. You can have a great uniform, be awesome.
3: Speaking of like eating contests, every Tuesday up in Rogers Stadium in Toronto, they have they're trying to beat their record of how many loony dogs. So they sell the hot dogs kind of cheaper than usual. So guess how many? I think the stadium holds about 40-ish thousand. Guess how many is their record? And not everybody eats hot dogs. So, 96,000.
0: 96,000. Well, good. You know, at some point, you know, there is a rumor that maybe we'll go on a Toronto thing with Nico. That would be cool. I go to. I don't think Nico likes the Blue Jays, though. But our guy Nico, we could go over and explore Toronto and probably go to a Raptors game more.
3: You could visit Buffalo Bills at the same time, then the new stadium. You could just cross over.
0: Oh yeah, it's only like an hour and a half or whatever away, something like that.
3: Yeah, quite close.
0: It'd be great.
3: What happened to the dad who fell into the ice?
0: Oh, this is a preview of lame jokes. You're doing your first joke here. What happened to the guy that fell into the ice? I don't know.
3: The dad. He became a popsicle.
0: Yeah. Okay. Thank you. All right. Go away. Hang up on yourself, please. Do the honorable thing and hang up on yourself. Appreciate that. All right. It's a Ben Maller show, and that is a setup. If you want cheesy jokes, if you want bad jokes, you're going to get a lot of that. You're going to get a lot of bad jokes, a lot of cheesy jokes, all of that. Warming up in the bullpen, it's a little thing we call Big Ben's Lame Jokes of the Week. From men, women, not children, because there's no kids listening anymore. But we used to have a lot of kids back in the day. They're all grown up now. So anyway, we'll have that straight ahead. Big Ben's Lame Jokes of the Week. We'll get to that, and we will do it next.
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0: 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Thank you.
1: Knock, knock. Who's there?
2: Lame week.
1: Lame week who? It's Big Ben's lame joke of the week.
0: Now, here we go. Big Ben's lame jokes of the week. Let's see. Do we have the man, the myth, the legend, Weed Man Hippie? Are you there, Weed Man Hippie?
3: Yeah, Ben, I'm here. Make me laugh.
0: Okay. Everything all right with you? Yes?
3: Yeah, I'm good.
0: You seem depressed.
3: No, I'm good.
0: All right. How old was Mike the Leprechaun when he celebrated his birthday with cabbage and beans?
3: No idea.
0: 42. That's how old he was. That's George and Uvalde, Texas. Dad joke Dave writes in. He says, what do you call a paper airplane that can't fly?
3: What?
0: Stationary. That's not a bad joke. That's pretty good, Dave. I like that.
3: That's good.
0: These are actual jokes sent in by actual listeners. If you want to send jokes in, care of BenMallerShow@gmail.com. 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Every once in a while, Coop will do an offensive joke. Here's a throwback joke from Tyler in Parts Unknown. He says, Ben, did you hear that we discovered the world's largest island?
3: Wow.
0: Yeah, it turns out it was just Lizzo on a cruise ship. So that's all that was. Plus, she lost some weight. I don't know. Well, this one's from Kathy in Madison. Do you know why poop pills can be sold as smart pills?
3: Why?
0: Well, because when you say, hey, these pills taste like Drek, you're smarter already. That's Kathy in Madison. Thank you, Kathy. Dennis in Detroit sent this one in. What NFL record did Joe Flacco set when he started for the Bengals this week?
3: What record?
0: Well, he became the first player to start a game while receiving retirement benefits. So congratulations to Joe Flacco there. Way to go. All right. What's the difference between Mike the Leprechaun and Jed Who Fled?
3: What?
0: Well, one's a leprechaun and one's an ex-con. So there, that's it right there. That's Eek in Roseville, Minnesota. All right. Joe in Virginia Beach sent this one in. I saw two WNBA tickets nailed to a fence this morning. How about that, Weed Man?
3: Wow.
0: Yeah. He says, my lucky day. Free nails. Yeah, all right, very funny. Where does Lorena go on her days off?
3: Where?
0: As far as possible from her cousin Anthony in Louisiana. That's Michael in Tulsa. He sent a few of these in. Why do Mike the Leprechaun and Marcel in Brooklyn fight so much?
3: Why?
0: Because they can't be in the same hot air balloon. Cannot do it. That's Michael in Tulsa. George in Rochester, Minnesota sent this one in on Big Ben's Lame Jokes of the Week. He says the Lakers were bought for over $12 billion this week. How about that? Big deal, right? Yeah, Tony Romo was relieved it wasn't him after his last bender. There you go. Now to the Weed Man radio roast. Why doesn't Weed Man like being called cheap?
3: Why?
0: Because he's not cheap. He's broke. There's a difference. That's Surfer Todd, the comedian. This one's from Lucky Tony in the Bay Area. How can Weed Man Hippie make money on the toilet?
3: How?
0: By making Weed Man action figures. We'll just leave that right there. Shane in Leesburg, Alabama writes in. He says, if Weed Man has a $100 bill in his front pocket and another $100 bill in his back pocket, then what does Weed Man have?
3: What?
0: someone else's pants.
3: That's funny.
0: That's a good joke by Shane. All right, did you hear that Weed Man was offered a job at the petting zoo?
3: Wow, cool.
0: Yes, he's the perfect fit for working with the pot belly pigs. That's from Rob. A winner of the Mallertown Show, Rob on the 3-2-1. And any offensive jokes, Coop, or anything like that? No.
2: Negative.
0: All right. Why does Weed Man Hippie hate gardeners?
3: Why?
0: Well, they're known to use weed whackers. Always a problem. That's Mike. Mike the Leprechaun. Why did Weed Man not make it to as a corporate CEO?
3: Why?
0: Well, he's always gotten lost in the weeds. That's the problem. That's Mike again. All right. Now, did you know that Weed Man is actually not cheap? Right?
3: Really?
0: Yeah. You just have alligator arms. You literally can't reach your wallet, Weed Man. It's fascinating. That's Surfer Todd, the comedian. And why does Weed Man get disappointed with maps?
3: Why?
0: Apparently, you cannot tell where the highway is, Weed Man. It's a problem. So Michael. That's Michael in Tulsa. Who is Weed Man's favorite X handle on Twitter? Contributor to the thank you to the Ben Maller Show. That would be Sir Smokes a Lot. You're a big fan, Michael. Don't forget Big Ben's lame jokes of the week. You can send in jokes for next week's show. Every Friday we do this, care of Ben Maller Show at gmail.com. 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Put jokes in the headlines. This one's from Brendan in Boston. He says, "Did you hear that Weed Man is into arts and crafts?"
3: Really?
0: Yeah, he really loves pottery. Big fan of pottery. Last one, Weed Man. Did you hear that Weed Man took a job at the muffler shop because he was getting bored watching YouTube?
3: Really?
0: Yeah, it's unfortunate, though. You apparently had to quit, though, because you got too exhausted. Yeah, that's there you go. Thank you, Weed Man. That's Tom in Indiana. Big Ben's Lame Jokes of the Week.
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1: In baseball, Kyle Schwarber hit 2 home runs in the Field of Dreams game, bringing his total up to 37 on the season as the Phillies beat the Twins 7-1. Dodgers closer Edwin Diaz blew his 3rd save in his last 4 opportunities after blowing a 4-2 lead to the Brewers. Milwaukee got the 5-4 victory in LA. The Nationals shut out the Cubs 7-0. In week 1 of the NFL preseason, the Steelers defeated the Packers 28-9. Drew Aller finished 10-13, 153 yards, and 3 total touchdowns. The Cardinals beat the Raiders 27-14. Fernando Mendoza went 10-16, 97 yards, and 1 touchdown in his debut. Jeremiah Love had 11 carries and 58 yards in the win. Chargers took down the Texans 27-7. Wins for the Titans and Bengals. I'm Brianna Miro.
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0: Well, that is a very Jerry thing to say. Welcome in the beginning of another hour of the Ben Maller Show. That's right, we are in the air everywhere, taking the early morning hours head on as we provide a helping hand or helping gas baggery coast to coast, border to border, and beyond on the vast and boldly powerful microphones of FSR emanating live from the rock, a.k.a. the rock bottom of the radio broadcast schedule, the dreaded overnight early morning show, guaranteed human from the world famous Fox Sports Radio Studios. That's right, the world famous studios where Dave the Trash Man in Boston, Avelino, who's out there fixing bridges around the Commonwealth, Cape Cod Paperboy, Matt Kay from Worcester, they've all lined up in a row. 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How about that? All right, so we had NFL exhibition action last night. If you go back and hear the Ben Maller Show podcast, you will hear a gaggle of random takes, about that. That'll be on the pod later. Fernando Mendoza made his exhibition game debut. You had that. You had a tie in the Patriot game. That's always exciting. The Niners played the Titans, a bunch of random matchups there, Lions and Bengals, me oh my. So that's in a previous hour. But our lead this hour, play the hits, my man, play the hits. When in doubt, throw Jerry's name out. We go to Jerry's World, where the czar of the Dallas Cowboys, one of the great hype men of our time, Jerry Jones, declared this week that he is satisfied with the Micah Parsons trade roughly a year after Micah Parsons was decommissioned by the Dallas football team. Jerry Jones said, listen, if you didn't hear it, I believe we have audio. So let's go to the audio tape. Here's Jerry Jones commenting on, a year later, the departure of Micah Parsons. Let's listen.
1: It's like going to Las Vegas with some extra money in your pocket, or going out there with the baby's new pair of shoes and formula money in your pocket. You can't be as good a crap shooter as you are when you've got the baby's new pair of shoes throwing out there with it. So in a way, this actually created a mental part to us and to my role in it with me to step out and make the moves and take the, if you will, risks that are involved in it, which there are, to be where we are today with a complete makeover of the defense.
0: Well, that was a classic Jerryism. I don't really know what he's getting at there. Well, Vegas, he mentioned a baby's new pair of shoes and formula money. Oh, so I guess if you have a kid, you can't be a reckless degenerate. But if you don't have a kid, you can be. Is that what he was getting at? He also said later on, I like what the result of the trade has ended up as I stand here today. So, ergo, I guess you have to make different decisions when you're risking essential things. And it's a Jerryism. Not as good as many of the other Jerryisms we've had over the years, like dissecting a you-know-what and all that. So, anyway, that is a good jumping-off point. Let us discuss the question for the esteemed panel. Here's the question. Jerry Jones saying essentially he's satisfied with the Cowboys' end of the Micah Parsons trade. Your thoughts? So I've got Hollywood Remake, Crash Test Dummies, and Spirit Halloween. We'll combine all of these things together, and I'm contractually obligated by our friend in Florida to say, have the gabagool. Have the gabagool. And the Baba Ganoush as we outpope the Pope. All right, so to kick off here, of course Jerry Jones is going to declare that he is thrilled. This stopped being about football the moment egos took over. And we know the backstory. We documented it on the airwaves, the bully pulpit here at Fox Sports Radio. Jerry and Micah Parsons' agent, they got into the feelings. And when you get into the feelings, it turns ugly. Right? Imaginary elbows were tossed out. And Jerry turned to his favorite 1980s TV show. He said, you know what? I used to watch the show back in the day. Who's the boss? Right? And showing everyone, every man, woman, and child, that he's the boss. He's the boss. Became more important than keeping one of the premier pass rushers in the NFL. So congratulations, Jerry. You won the argument. You did lose the player. It's a classic NFL shell game. It goes on in all sports. In the NFL, you wave these sexy draft picks, these unknown commodities out in the air. Oh, we've got these draft picks. You sell flexibility and that you're the adult in the room, hoping that nobody notices you just traded a game breaker for a bag of spare parts. A mystery bag is what you took. You had something of value and you took a mystery bag. Now, every once in a while in the mystery bag, you find something valuable. Often you don't. The Cowboys starred in this episode. It was a Hollywood remake of the Texas Chainsaw Massacre. They walked into the slaughterhouse. They went to the butcher shop in the back of the slaughterhouse, and they handed prime rib to Green Bay. And they came home, the Cowboys, very braggadocious. They were telling everyone. They told their wife. They told everyone. They said, we got 3 pounds of ground beef. But you just gave up prime rib. I know we gave up prime rib, but we got 3 pounds, 1 pound of prime rib for 3 pounds of ground beef. Come on now. So again, Jerry won the argument, and apparently that's all that mattered. Now, furthermore, staying in the Nard, in Oxnard, you've got actor Dustin Hoffman. Yes, legend, who somehow showed up. It's very odd. He drove all the way from, you know, his place where Beverly Hills, whatever, drove out to Oxnard, which is north of L.A., and showed up at Cowboy training camp this week. And Dustin Hoffman was asked by one of the starstruck Cowboy reporters. He was asked, like, what do you think about the 2026 Cowboys? And what do you think Dustin Hoffman said? What do you think he said? Do you think it'd be a little better? Like some of the moves they made. Look for George Pickens to have a big year. Did he say anything like that? No. Dustin Hoffman told the reporter when asked about the 2026 Cowboys, he said, I don't know anything about football. I think they're great. Close quote. All right, question. Where are you at on actor and legend Dustin Hoffman's commentary on the Dallas Cowboys? Yeah. Well, listen, he absolutely nailed it. He nailed it, right? I mean, if I ask Lorena, I say, Lorena, what do you think about the 2026 Cowboys? She's going to give me the same answer. She's going to say, you know, I don't really know much about football. I think they're going to be great. I think they're going to be absolutely freaking great. I think they're going to be wonderful, right? Yes, tremendous generic brand Cowboy fan. I don't know anything about football. I think they're great. Perfection, right? That should be printed on every Cowboy season ticket. I don't know the players, don't know the depth chart, don't know the coach, don't know jack squat about football, but look at that sexy logo. Holy crap. Look at that logo on that helmet. Are you not turned on by that helmet? Look at that helmet. You're not turned on by that helmet. Come on. What's wrong with you? That's all it takes. Jerry Jones could feel, I'm convinced, he could put out on the field to save money out of an abundance of caution. You don't want anyone to get hurt. Let's just hire some crash test dummy robots. And as long as we slap the Cowboy helmet on them, we'll give them jerseys and pants, and we'll give them pads. Why not? These lunatics will say, well, this is our year. This team will take a hit. They've got toughness. They never take themselves out of the game. Because they can't get up and walk. Because, you know. So Dustin Hoffman should have at least earned his sideline credential by going full Rain Man. Do you imagine if he'd gone full Rayman? 30 years without a Super Bowl. Definitely 30. Yep, 30 years. Jerry owns the team. Definitely Jerry. You know, start calculating playoff failures. The whole thing. Like he's in a casino counting cards. Instead, Dustin Hoffman gave us the distilled essence of cowboy fandom. Zero information, maximum enthusiasm, hypnotized by the capital L logo. Now, I will tell you that I believe that Dustin Hoffman gets the old guy hall pass. I know he's very concerned about what the overnight radio guy thinks of him. The dude's 89. He's a freaking legend, right? In some of the biggest cinema of his time. And back when people actually, you know, didn't do all the other bullcrap. And somebody give this man a Tootsie role, if you know what I mean. Point him towards the golf cart and just let him enjoy the circus that is Jerry's World. Oh, yeah. All right. Now, last thing. To the name game. Name game we go. Well, one bleeding heart blogger in Chicago is getting raked over the coals for a bogus report. Bogus report. Number of people were hornswoggled by the skullduggery of a report claiming that the Chicago Bears were rebranding. And they were moving to Indiana, and the Bears were going to be called either the Hammond Bears or the Indiana Bears. It was a bear jamboree, is what it was. Well, that report, which sounded bogus, I didn't even talk about it. I usually talk about stupid stuff like this, and I didn't talk about it because I thought that's not real. That's sports talk, Barry. That's butt crack sports. Well, the report has been debunked. The chairman, if you believe George McCaskey, the blowhard who won the genetic lottery to own run the team as the chairman. So George H. McCaskey says the franchise will remain the, quote, Chicago Bears, close quote, even if they do end up relocating across state lines to Hammond, Indiana. He said, quote, we will be the Chicago Bears, whether we're in Arlington Heights, which is the other option, or whether it's Hammond, meaning Soldier Field. Bye-bye! What are they going to do with Soldier Field? That's pretty prime real estate there in Chicago. What are they going to do with that? Put a Tesla charging station in? What are they going to do? I don't know. Anyway, listen. So McCaskey making it clear that even though they're planning on moving to Hammond, that's the primary target. They're not going to be called the Hammond Bears or the Indiana Bears. Question. Are you surprised by how many people were fooled by these reports that the Chicago Bears were planning on changing their name? Well, no. We used to only fool people on April Fool's Day. Now every day is April Fool's Day. Every effing day is April Fool's Day. In the social media age, we all read like six headline words, skip the story, and we sprint naked through the town square screaming about the information, which is often misinformation. And there was a study done a few years ago that indicated that people just read the headline and then send the story to their friends like through text. And then people just read it on text and don't click the story. They said, I remember hearing about this years ago. They said the most important thing when you write a story on a blog is the headline, because that's the only thing people will read. They don't read the actual story. In fact, you could put the headline on there and have nothing, just a blank. So if anybody clicked on the story, it'd be blank, and people would still forward the story to their friends. It's wild. The whole thing is just silliness, right? Like, from the fact that the Indiana political hacks are, from what I read, getting ready to put on the Spirit Halloween Hawk Tua knee pads and spit on that thing for the Chicago Bears. How about $1 billion? $1 billion in Indiana taxpayer cash for a stadium. Those are your tax dollars at work. There's one thing the future generations in Indiana need, and that's watching a mediocre Chicago Bears team. That's what they need. But moving does not mean you change the name. The Jets and Giants are the New York Jets and Giants, where they play in New Jersey. The Cowboys are not playing in Dallas proper, and yet they're still the Dallas Cowboys, the L.A. Rams and the San Diego Chargers. They're in Inglewood, in the hood, and up to no good. They're in Inglewood. So, like, Chicago, I will tell you, they're definitely grooming fans for the Indiana move. However, renaming them, it would kind of be like Coca-Cola saying, yeah, we've had the same name for a long time. Why don't we just rebrand? Why don't we call it Gary's Fizzy Brown Water? That sounds good. Who doesn't want to drink fizzy brown water? And we'll put the cocaine back in. People love cocaine, so we'll put that back in. Gary's Fizzy Brown Water with added cocaine. That sounds good. We'll sell a lot. Yes, you will. You don't toss, was it 107 years or something like that of an NFL institution? I think the Bears were founded in 1919, I believe. But either way, it's around 100 years. It's a little over 100 years. One of the NFL's most recognizable brands. You don't just toss that out into Lake Michigan or Wolf Lake or whatever it is just because somebody moved the stadium a few miles across the imaginary man-made border on a map. You just don't do that. You don't. All right, it is the Ben Maller Show. And if you'd like to be part, you can join us right now. Say hello at 877-99 on Fox. That's 877-996-6369. Also on X, at Ben Maller. That's at Ben Maller. We got some stuff to get to. We had a really funny idea that I support for a baseball legend and a great marketing stunt. I think that this should happen. Also, a very rude welcome for a well-known NFL figure in the exhibition games last night. And the Coop Scoop on entertainment. Hooray for Hollywood. Hooray for Hollywood. We'll get to all that. We'll take your calls at 877-99 on Fox. And your comments on X at Ben Maller. We'll get to all of it. And we will do it next. However, it's time. Bit of a quandary. Time for some bull. It's the A Block. Let's find out what hour it is. We go now live to the Lorena Theater on iconic Ventura Boulevard in Los Angeles, Sherman Oaks, California. And let's see. Now, by the way, Lorena will be appearing in Jackson Hole, Wyoming on Saturday. So make sure to check that out. But let's find out what hour it is.
2: Number four.
0: Man, she gave the jazz hand. She smiled. She winked. Wow. All right, the full show. 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

0: We're not done yet. We have the Coop Scoop on entertainment still to come. And some amazing fun. Well, you'll be the decider of that. You can be part of this show on the phones at 877-99-ON-FOX. 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Also available on the X machine. You can send witty commentary in care of the social media account, Ben Maller. Very original. I know you're impressed. Try to stay calm.
1: I won't miss Glory Hope.
0: Yes. Yes, I do. Absolutely. I'm a circumcised mosquito is what I'm going to do. Absolutely. Check out La Reina. She'll be appearing in Jackson Hole, Wyoming tomorrow. Are you taking a horse to get there? I don't know.
2: I'm actually going to have to take a super jet to make it back to work by 5 a.m. Saturday morning.
0: Oh, now you sound very excited about that.
2: I'm so excited.
0: Anything the company needs,
2: please kill
0: Lorena,
2: me.
0: She's a company woman. Yes, she is. If you'd like to work at Fox Sports Radio, send your resume in right now.
3: Well, I know you're not available on the 29th, right?
0: Lorena, I guess this is free. This is a free event for
2: I'm
0: the
2: kidding,
0: station.
2: I'm kidding. I'll be there.
0: All right. Yes, in Vegas, August 29th. Check it out. She'll be there, and Coop will be there as well. You can say hello to Coop at Bronco Fan. That's UH Bronco Fan. And we thank you in advance. It means a lot.
2: Ben.
0: So I thought this. Yes, Lorraine.
2: Can we ask you a question?
0: Good. Well, there's
2: how many melons can you name?
0: How many melons can I name? I don't know. Three? I'm not a big melon guy.
3: Exactly.
2: Exactly three, right?
3: I thought there only three melons existed. But apparently, there are like up to 40 different types of melons.
0: Well, nobody eats them, though, right? They're not popular.
3: Correct. But according to Google, there are five common melon varieties.
2: Lies.
3: I had only heard of the three, you know, the big three.
0: Yeah, the watermelon, right? What else? Like the honeydew is one?
3: Yeah.
0: Cantaloupe?
3: Yeah. Yep, those
0: what
3: are
0: else?
3: The,
2: that's
3: apparently
2: it.
3: there's a common, and I'm putting that in quotes, melon called a Galia melon.
0: I don't know what that is.
3: And a canary melon.
2: Yeah. Oh. Mm.
0: Okay.
2: Yeah. Lies. Well,
0: how did this pop up? What's going on?
3: Lorena is currently eating watermelon.
2: The juiciest watermelon.
3: It is a delicious watermelon.
0: Oh, that's the king of all melons. Yeah. The watermelon. It's amazing. A hot day. Oh, it's amazing. It's just wonderful.
2: Yeah, you don't even have to like drink water. You can just eat watermelon.
0: Yeah, it's got the high water content, as you know.
2: How much water content is in a watermelon, Coop?
0: A lot. The answer is a lot.
3: I thought it was like 90%, but I could be wrong. I'm double checking.
2: I'm going to guess 97%. 92%. Ooh.
0: Yeah. We have a lot of water in our body, too. We're mostly water, right?
3: I believe we are like 75%.
0: Yeah. So we only had a little more. We'd just be as delicious as watermelon, but we don't have that, unfortunately.
3: That's true.
0: A shame. Yeah, unfortunate.
3: That's 60%. I was wrong.
0: Oh, 60%. That's close enough. You know, round up. So I thought this was cool. Michael Kay, who's a New York Yankee broadcaster. I guess he's buddies with A-Rod. I don't know. Even A-Rod played for the Yankees. Kay was a broadcaster for the team. So Michael Kay has an idea for A-Rod. And I think it's actually pretty funny. So he says A-Rod should come out of retirement for one at bat. That way he would reset the clock on the Hall of Fame. So come back, get like one at bat or play one game. And then Michael Kay took a shot. He said the Marlins would pack the place. They'd like the Marlins would give A-Rod a ceremonial roster spot. And he's like, well, he's still in shape and, you know, he can play a game or an inning or whatever. Come back, get one at bat, pinch hit. And you get that one at bat, you restart the clock. And then it takes five more years before you're eligible, you know, for the Hall of Fame. And then you've got 10 more years of being on the ballot. That gives him 15 years to get one at bat. Right now, the clock is running and all that stuff. And, I think it's a good idea. They used to do this. There's a guy named Minnie Minoso. Nobody knows who that is, who's younger than the age of, like, I don't know, 50. But Minnie Minoso would come out for, like, the White Sox and play and get like a token at bat or something like that. And I think he did in the minor leagues too. Like every year or a couple years, and I think he did it all the way until his like 60s or something like that. I forget. I'd have to look it up. But yeah, why not? A little side promotion, a little side hustle. Be ridiculous and stupid. I'd be all for it. All for it. All right, so Ben Maller Show, we've got the Coop Scoop on entertainment coming up here in a couple minutes, and we will take your phone calls. My board is currently being reset. So as that is being done, we can tell you about a story that will be with us all NFL season. Mike Vrabel. He went viral. Patriots played the Colts last night in the scintillating 13-13 tie. And he dramatically launched the red challenge flag high in the air everywhere rather than simply tossing it out on the field. There was a challenge after Anthony Richardson had scrambled and was ruled down. I mean, it's a preseason game. I don't want to give you too much on that. But the slow motion video of the theatrical toss and Vrabel tossing this in the air. This thing went viral. Got over 1 million views on social media. The bots really loved it. The algorithm loved it. And there's this debate in the NFL. Do coaches give the flag job of tossing the red flag, the replay flag, to somebody else, a subordinate? And asked whether he would delegate the job, Mike Vrabel gave the answer, quote, "No, I'll keep the challenge flag." He said, you know, blah, blah, we're going on a whole thing. It was just like a funny preseason moment there as Vrabel going viral. This is the first time he's gone viral in a long time for not canoodling with someone. So let's go to the phones. We'll say hello. Eeny, meeny, miny, moe. Let's say hi to Lucky Tony, who's in the Bay Area. Hello, Lucky Tony. Welcome.
4: I don't need Tony. Any of this stuff, and I don't need you. Just this Bears hat. That's all I need. And this, the porno tape and the Bears hat. That's all I need. And that's all I need, too. I don't need one other thing. I need this, the dirt weed, the porno tape, and the Bears hat for sure.
0: Thank you. Let's say hello to E-Dog out on Long Island. Hello, E-Dog. Welcome. What's going on, E-Dog?
5: Hey, how you doing, man? I'm up and early today, ready to go.
0: My lucky day. How lucky am I?
5: All right, now here's the question, okay? You know my friend Johnny Starks, right?
0: I've heard you talk about him in the past. Now, does he know your dating situation? Because you dumped your girl last time we talked. You know?
5: Well, it's funny because John Starks has a friend in Chrissy, and she gave me a...
0: She gave you what?
5: She has a friend in Chrissy, and she wrote down my number, and she called me a few times. But if you could get the occupation of John Starks right now, you win a prize. Any guesses?
0: I'm going to guess. What should I guess here? Let's see here. So what do I have to guess again?
5: Well,
0: what am I guessing?
5: Guess two if you want.
0: Okay, what am I guessing again?
5: What's John Starks' occupation now?
0: All right, I know what this is. John Starks is now a Carrot Top impersonator in Times Square. He does Carrot Top's act in Times Square for tourists from Germany. Lorena, what do you think John Starks is doing these days? Go ahead, Lorena.
2: I think he's a watermelon farmer.
0: All right. Coop, what do you think John Starks, former Knicks player, is doing these days?
3: I think he's a hospice nurse.
0: That's a great profession. Very helpful. All right.
5: It has to do with his hands. How about that?
3: So all of the things that we just mentioned.
0: Yeah, because every job almost requires... I can't think of a job that doesn't...
5: You need an answer?
0: Yes. Give an answer before I bang my head against the microphone till it bleeds. Can you give the freaking answer?
5: Auto mechanic. And anyway, how about those Cowboys?
0: Are going to win the... No, wait. So is John Stark John Stark's an auto mechanic, or does he own the shop?
5: I'm not sure. I'll be honest with you. I think he's an auto mechanic.
0: I think he just made that up. I think he just made the whole thing.
5: No,
0: I feel like he made the whole thing.
5: He could drive. you know, he's a good guy, Johnny.
3: I just looked it up. He's not an auto mechanic.
0: Yeah, you just
3: made he owns John Stark's Kia.
0: Oh, he owns a car dealership.
3: Yeah. Okay.
0: So that's a very long stretch because I had a buddy of mine that was in the car business. You know how the car dealerships make their money? They make their money on those. They overcharge people for repairs. That's how they make their money. So you kind of are. If you own a car dealership, you totally screw people over repairing cars. That's how that business works, I was told by somebody who knows a lot about
3: it. The extended warranties.
0: Yes.
3: A lot of money
0: there. Yes, the extended warranty, and then they always, they nickel and dime you, and when you need them, they're not available to fix the car, and it's a big, big pain, big scam. Let's say hello to Benjamin, real quick. Benjamin, and then we'll get to the Coop Scoop. Hello, Benjamin. Welcome.
6: Brother, my man, thank you for taking my call. I thought I'd try to inject a little Louisiana culture to you.
0: Help me out. Give me Louis. What am I missing? What kind of Southern hospitality am I missing that you can give me?
6: Matter, you always got the gabagoos and the babagoos and all that, but man, you never talk about the jambalaya or the couscous delay or the goulash that we have down here. Man, you need to come and you need to enjoy the Southern tradition of Cajun cuisine.
0: I agree. I do say jambalaya every once in a while. And poor boys, right? You got the poor boys. And we had a listener years ago, Benjamin, that sent this woman, Barbara. She sent a king cake. We had a king. Can you believe, Benjamin? We got a king cake on the show. How great is that?
6: That is awesome because that's one of the greatest traditions. You know, look, when you're in our great state of, it is named right, Louisiana. You know, you only got two sports teams, and they both suck. So we don't care if you win. We just go for the party, you know. Hey, Laredo, here's to you, Chad. You need to quit wasting yourself on that West Coast. You need to come down with Mardi Gras with us, and you need to come and be our king's queen.
0: All right. Benjamin, listen to me. You got to call me. You got to call me earlier in the show, my man. We'll give you more time. I love you. That's a great call there.
6: I'm sorry. I don't get off work till 4 in the morning, but I listen to you every day. I love what you're doing, man. Thank you for taking my call.
0: Thank you, man. You're a great character, Benjamin. I love that. We need more people like you. All right. Right now, here we go. Marcel, introduce Coop. Hurry up, Marcel.
7: Yes, the fifth hour with you coming up. But first, Coop Scoop on Entertainment starts right now. And here is Justin Cooper at Broadcom Fan on X. Take it away. And man, look forward to seeing me soon.
0: Did he just book himself on the podcast?
3: Yep. Okay. Sounds like it.
0: Oh, my God.
3: All right. Thank you, Marcel. Luckily, we have a short, abbreviated Coop Scoop on Entertainment.
0: Are you saying I effed up the clock? Is that what you're saying?
3: I'm just saying it's a good thing that we do.
0: All right.
3: We're going to start off in the theaters, and the new movie out this weekend that I want to highlight is called The End of Oak Street. Now, this is a sci-fi / fantasy thriller. The synopsis goes, after a mysterious cosmic event rips Oak Street from suburbia and transports their neighborhood to someplace unknown, the Platt family soon discovers that their very survival depends on them sticking together as they navigate their now unrecognizable surroundings. I believe there are dinosaurs in this movie. I'm just going to throw that out there. It stars Anne Hathaway, Ewan McGregor, and Chris Coy is also in this one.
0: I don't know who Chris Coy is, but Anne Hathaway, I've heard of, you know.
3: Yeah, Chris Coy has been in some TV shows and movies as of late. He's actually going to be in another show that I'm going to mention here in a couple minutes. But good reviews on this one, by the way. Anne Hathaway is awesome. Love her. All right, moving over to television, we have a new show called Don't Say Good Luck. And that is available to stream on Netflix right now. And it is a family dramedy centering on a high school student whose preparations for starring in her high school musical are interrupted by disturbing news at home. We've got Steve Buscemi and John Lovitz in this one.
0: Oh, I've heard of both of those people.
3: Yeah.
0: All right. I'm hip, man. I heard of both those guys. John Lovitz, very funny man back in the day.
3: Yeah, that's right. So you've heard both of them because they were both super famous in like the early 90s.
0: How dare you.
3: And last but not least, on Sunday on HBO at 9 p.m. or streaming on HBO Max, we have a new TV series set within the DC universe called Lanterns. It comes from Damon Lindelof, who is the creator of Lost and Watchmen. And basically, it centers around the Green Lantern. And it,
0: oh, I've heard of the Green Lantern.
3: Yes.
0: Famous in the, like, the 1930s.
3: Yes, that is true. It is. It doesn't take specific storylines from the comics, but it's structured as a murder investigation that draws elements throughout Green Lantern's history, as well as from TV shows like True Detective and Slow Horses. And I believe this is starring Finn Wittrock of Stranger Things fame. First of 8 episodes, Sunday, HBO, 9 p.m. That is Coop Scoop Underneath.
0: Thank you for that, Coop. And straight ahead, we're going to have Sports Jeopardy. 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

0: 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We do. And I agree from Nolan's. 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All I think we need like 5 minutes. 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
1: Ben Maller.
0: And right to it we go on this edition of Sports Jeopardy. And I am so excited to welcome in somebody. We sent out the Maller search party to try to find this guy. And it has happened. We go now to Lost Wages, Nevada, and we say hello to the man, the myth, the legend, our favorite homeless guy, Mouthwash Mike. Mouthwash Mike, what's going on, buddy?
6: If you want to call me Mouthwash Mike, that's fine. I just helped some people win that roulette.
0: You're going to be at the... Now, Mouthwash Mike, A, we're very happy you're alive. B, we're happy you're not in jail. And C, rumor is you're going to attend the Maller meet and greet. It's on August 29th. Will you be able to attend that?
6: Yeah. Oh, my gosh. You know what I'm going to do? I'm going to be there.
0: All right. That would mean you're attending. All right. Mouthwash Mike is one of our favorites. How many times have you swum through the Bellagio fountains? Like 7 or 8 times? It's amazing.
6: No. It's been over a dozen. I just jumped in there the other day.
0: Beautiful. All right. Maybe we'll, how about this? After the meet and greet, let's all go down to the Bellagio and watch him swim through the fountain. That'd be fun. Let's welcome Brandon from Kansas City. Hello, Brandon. Welcome.
7: Benny and the Jets.
0: All right, gentlemen. Brandon's a friend of mine. I've met both these guys. I met Brandon at the Kansas City meet and greet we did. And so, all right, gentlemen, here we go. We've got Close But No Cigar and Alumni Association. Which one do you want, Mouthwash Mike?
6: Close.
0: All right, Brandon, which one do you want, Brandon?
7: Alumni.
0: All right. I give you the athlete. Tell me the last college they played for. Your name is your buzzer. In basketball for $200, Michael Jordan.
6: Brandon. North Carolina.
0: That is correct. What is going on?
8: Mike just answered without using his buzzer.
0: Oh, okay. You got to use your buzzer, dude.
6: Yeah, $400.
0: I'll give you the athlete. Tell me the last college they played for. He's currently in the NFL right now. Baker Mayfield.
7: Brandon. Oklahoma Sooners.
0: That is correct. All right, $600. I'll give you the athlete. Tell me the last college they played for. From the NBA legend department.
6: Wasn't Baker Mayfield from Texas Tech?
0: I said the last place he played. All right, from the NBA, Karl Malone, the mailman. No one wants to say their name.
7: I don't know.
0: Why is everyone mumbling? Louisiana Tech. Louisiana Tech is the answer. You guys are both terrible, but I love you both, and that's all that really matters when we play these stupid games, so thank you for being terrible.
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16: Scattered showers and thunderstorms today. Sunny and hot with a high near 97 degrees. Scattered showers tonight, low of 78. Get news, traffic, and weather around the clock when you set News Radio WFLA as a preset on the iHeartRadio app. I'm Pat Largo.
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17: Let me tell you something, man. Roger Goodell will trip an old lady for a quarter. He doesn't care. So if it means taking the game to Europe and overseas, yeah, I know that was a little insulting, but that's what the NFL does. That's why they want to go to 18 games. Let's grow the game in Europe. Let's play in Madrid. Let's play in Germany. You have the Rams. The Rams are playing the Seahawks. Where are they playing them? In Australia, that first Thursday. I think it's a 49ers. Is it Rams 49ers? Who's playing in
18: that week one?
17: Yes.
18: Yeah. Yep. 49ers are playing. Mike Evans, he has to travel twice. Two international games, Tom.
17: They're playing in Melbourne.
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12: That's wow.
23: Right.
12: Football Friday.
23: Oh, it's a football Friday. Football season is here. We got a plethora of football last night as the preseason really got rolling. Obviously, we had the Hall of Fame game a week ago, but last night, several teams in action. As we get to see the first overall draft pick, Fernando Mendoza, he had himself an okay night, had a touchdown pass, was not the best rookie quarterback on the night as Drew Aller for Pittsburgh was outstanding with three touchdowns, two through the air in his debut. Just a really nice night of preseason football. I got a little taste. But tonight's the night. Tonight's the night we get the Tampa Bay Buccaneers back in action, the Rays. Back in action after a day off. Which,
12: back home, too, and yeah. For the fans being able to see these fancy new trade pieces that they brought in here and have contributed mightily.
23: No parlay of the day today, but after a day off yesterday, you know what I'll tell you to do today? Bet Junior Caminero to have a base hit, because every time I bet it, I'm not saying it happens every time after a day off, but every time I feel like I've bet it, after day off, Junior Caminero to get a base hit. He does just that. So,
12: like a single or one hit?
23: Yeah, like you get
12: over. You can bet a specific single and get better value.
23: Yeah.
12: I like to do that sometimes.
23: Especially with Junior, I don't want to do that.
12: Well, I do that with Jonathan Aranda all the time.
23: Well, that makes a lot of sense.
12: Aranda, I'm like, all right, I know if he's going to get a hit most often, even if he gets two hits, one of them's most likely going to be a single.
23: I have to look and figure out exact, because I've never done that.
12: You can bet on anything.
23: I know. It's amazing. I've never bet on a specific hit other than a home run, right? Like I just hit on Junior hitting a home run the other night. The night after T-Kraz won a parlay with Junior home run as part of it, I also did one. I didn't bet as much, so I didn't win as much.
12: Like a DeLuca double the other day. Like you can do a specific DeLuca double. Those pay out pretty good. Those are pretty fun.
23: I never have that kind of gut feeling. Outside of like every now and then, I remember I hit the Cedric Mullins home run earlier in the year in combination with Junior. But generally, I never think to myself, like, I bet Chandler Simpson's going to have a triple today.
12: And that would be fun.
23: That's some odds right there. But even like a single, like I just think a guy's going to get a hit. So I always bet the over under on a hit.
12: I remember earlier in the season when Hunter Fiducia was still part of this team, he hit a triple, and I was like, how did I not see that coming? How?
23: Did you look at what the odds were?
12: No, I didn't.
23: They're probably astronomical.
12: Yeah, for earlier in the season, you could sometimes, a guy hitting a triple in a certain at bat is plus a few thousand.
23: It should be, because they're so rare. This is why the cycle is so rare, because people almost never get triples. I mean, the top triple hitters in the league end up with a handful of them during the season. You know what I mean? Like, it's not something you really see. So the Buccaneers in New Jersey tonight to take on the New York Football Jets. And, you know, we're not going to see anybody that's really important tonight. It's going to be interesting to see, do they suit up Reuben Bain Jr. at all? He's listed as a starter. You know that even though he hasn't played a snap of football, they look at him as a key starter already, I believe, and they're not going to play a lot of their key starters, so I'm not sure if we'll see Reuben Bain Jr. tonight. I know a lot of Buccaneers fans would love to see him, but I just don't know.
12: Yeah, and we'll see the starters in that second preseason game against the Chiefs. I know we will not see Baker Mayfield. We all know we will not see Baker Mayfield tonight. I'm going to look at these young guys' position battles specifically tonight, because those guys are going to get on the field. For how long, I don't know. But there are young guys jockeying for position battles, as we see every single year. And there are going to be guys that are fighting to make this roster. So those are always intriguing to see. Early on, though, in the game, or early on in the game, you might see some of the guys, some of the stars. You will see some of them. But I don't expect that to last very long.
23: I wonder if location matters to Todd Bowles, to this coaching staff, to the Buccaneer organization when it comes to who will and will not play tonight. What I mean by that is the Jets and the Giants historically at that stadium have witnessed a ton, both those teams and their opponents, by the way, have witnessed a ton of injuries on that field. That turf field, which, by the way, they so easily replaced with grass for the World Cup, back to turf like everybody else for football. And it's a place where a lot of guys have gotten hurt. A lot of guys have complained about the turf at the Meadowlands at MetLife Stadium.
0: I'm not playing anybody.
23: And
0: I'm not even showing up.
23: Play us in the parking lot, damn it. But seriously, it's a place where there are so many gremlins in the ground, so many demons in that building already in a short period of time, where too many guys have had really bad injuries on that turf. I wonder if anybody in this organization, Todd Bowles or outside of that, looks at it and says, hey, I might have given Baker a handful of snaps, but I don't want to do it at the Meadowlands. I don't want to do it at MetLife Stadium.
0: Maybe. And you brought up Reuben Bain Jr. And Todd Bowles said, when he was asked how much he'll play tonight in New York, and Todd Bowles said, not much, if at all. And we might see the same thing from Josiah Trotter. So those young guys, we talk about the rookies, guys that we know that are going to be a part of this team. There's no reason to put them at risk for getting hurt. Then, of course, there are other guys that you want to see what they can do. The thing I'm going to be interested to see is what's going to happen with David Walker coming off that injury. That's another guy you talk about, the turf.
23: Yeah.
0: I wouldn't, from everything we've heard out of camp, I know you want to get him.
23: Bowles has basically said he's going
0: to
23: play.
0: Yeah, I know you want him to get adjusted to game speed. And we've heard that we're going to expect to see him a lot on the field. I don't want to risk it too much.
23: I probably shouldn't have brought this up. I've put so much angst in you.
0: Yeah.
23: All right, that's it. Don't play anyone.
0: Well, yeah, there's some guys that I don't mind seeing out there because they're fighting and jockeying for a position on this team.
23: Look, I'm not surprised by Bain, but you're not just going to play in the preseason guys who are trying to make the team. Like, you're going to play depth players. Like, you may not play you don't have enough to start to sit everybody in your first and second string, right? Like, I'm not surprised that Reuben Bain Jr. probably won't go. I'm sorry, I missed that comment from Todd Bowles. But I am a little bit surprised if that ends up being the case with Josiah Trotter, because there's a lot of depth at that position. I even said yesterday, I kind of expect that we might see Servassie Dennis. We'll see what the Bucks think of Servassie. If they really look at him as a starter, and that's where they have him listed right now on the depth chart, and then they wouldn't play him tonight.
0: And by the way, the Jets are all hands on deck. They're playing everybody.
23: Yeah.
0: The Jets are playing everybody. So I'm with Todd Bowles with this preseason approach, with how he plays these guys, and really only playing the players that they have to play and not overextending with some of the starters.
23: I think guys need snaps,
0: but
23: man.
0: You just said, I mean, listen, I'm with you on the turf. We're together on this, and now you're against me. This is the conflict we have with preseason football, is we want our cake, but we want to eat it too.
23: Yeah, I mean, I'm not against you. I think they should be cautious, but Joe Burrow was 5 of 6 last night for the Cincinnati Bengals. Joe Burrow, starting quarterback, played last night for the Cincinnati Bengals.
0: Yeah.
23: I'm with teams that play their guys in the preseason. I really think it's something we need to see more of. We've talked about it on the show. When we talked to Ian about it, he always says, like, he believes that's why we see as many injuries as we do, because guys go into the league, you go into the season, you haven't played a snap almost in the preseason, maybe play a couple of snaps all preseason, and now you get to go 50, 60 snaps, whatever it might be, for an entire game. Not easy to do,
0: it's,
23: man.
0: It's an internal battle I have with myself, because I know I want these guys to be ready.
23: So many?
0: A ton. And the list grows.
23: The most battles.
0: The list grows every single day. But I talk about all the time, Pat, we both do, about how NFL teams just aren't ready to go when the regular season starts. So how do you do that? Well, you get your guys ready to go in preseason, in valuable game mode in those preseason games. But there are guys like Baker Mayfield where you go, I know what this guy can do. He gets a new offensive coordinator every year, so I'm not worried about the Zach Robinson impact of him getting accustomed to Zach Robinson.
23: I also don't think the amount of snaps when it comes to his body are as important, because he's not like a tailback who's going to go get pounded all game long. He's not like a receiver that's running down the field all game long.
0: As long as he's not doing Baker Mayfield regular season things.
23: Well, he's going to do that.
0: And that's the problem. And then I'm like, all right, I don't want Baker to play. But we've got no Mike Evans. A lot of young receivers. Emeka Buka's out right now. Like, you want to build chemistry with some of these guys. Talk about Ted Hurst. Those are guys you want to build game reps, chemistry with, and you can't do that if you're not playing.
23: Yeah, it'll be interesting to see how much they change, how much they play next week, but I don't expect, without a real announcement, a significant play from any of the starters tonight, which is why, again, I think Servassier Dennis is very interesting. But the Rays will be on tonight as well. It'll be a bit of a juggling act for everyone. What's nice is that the Rays starting earlier and having, you know, so much of the game go so quickly now in Major League Baseball. Like, we'll be probably six innings deep when the Bucs game starts. Maybe by then the Rays are way up and we can just focus. I'll have to focus totally on the Bucs game.
0: Famous last words, that game will go quick. Now we'll have a long one.
23: Well, listen,
0: there's only one way it goes now.
23: That does not apply before the game, Aaron. It applies during the game. It's when you say, hey, this game's going really quickly.
0: It's true.
23: As soon as you say that, somebody starts getting rocked, and then they have to go to the bullpen, and then that guy's like so-so. So,
0: but as soon as... Also remember, it's a 7:10 first pitch tonight, not that 6:40 first pitch.
23: Yeah, well, they do that on the weekends, you know. But even 7:10, like, by the time 8 o'clock rolls around and the Buccaneers are kicking off, we're probably in the fourth inning at least.
0: We'll see.
23: You know? So, but hey, great sports night in Tampa Bay because we get Rays action and Buccaneer action. And did you see the massive Buccaneers news yesterday, Aaron?
0: What was the massive Buccaneers news?
23: They're wearing their pewter jerseys again this year.
0: I did see that massive news yesterday.
23: I like the way that they released it with Reuben Bain, and they had the Bain quote about darkness from Batman. And they put it with Reuben Bain, and that jersey looks fresh.
0: It does,
23: I will
0: look
23: say.
0: Sick.
23: It looks. I feel like it's darker than the last version. Like, it's almost a black.
0: I wish I had the passion for it.
23: It looks cool.
0: It looks awesome. But when I saw that news and
23: people were fired up.
0: I was like, all right, this is football. This is what happens.
23: Did we not get excited about the City Connect jersey when it came out? I mean, part of that is because the Rays sent us one.
0: No, like, it's cool. Jerseys are cool. I find these announcements a bit overblown.
23: Oh, the way, especially when when the Creamsicle first came back, like the way people respond is a little over the top, but they are pretty fresh. They'll be pretty. I wonder if there'll be a whole line of gear around that color. Because I do. I think it's a little bit darker than the last pewter they used.
0: It's money-making business.
23: Fresh.
0: They print money in the NFL.
23: I know. How do we print money? We need to find a way to print money.
0: Legally.
23: Either way, honestly.
0: Either way,
23: right?
0: There
23: are places to spend counterfeit money if you're smart.
0: Oh, man.
23: I'm totally kidding, kids. Don't ever think about counterfeit money. It's a terrible... You know, I got a counterfeit bill when I was delivering pizza back in the day. I brought it to the bank and they were like, this is fake.
0: Okay, you ever have somebody like take the flashlight, you go to a convenience store or whatever, and they like take a look to see if it's real?
23: Yeah, this was very different than that, but yes.
0: Well, that's very embarrassing when that happens. It's like, you think that little of me that I would bring you counterfeit,
23: a
0: counterfeit
23: 20? There's nothing to do with you.
0: I take it
23: only
0: personally.
23: Only you would make that about you.
0: I take it personally.
23: All right, we know we won't see any key starters tonight, but who are you looking forward to seeing in the Bucs preseason opener, unless you say sit everyone like Aaron? We'll tell you who we want to see. We'll ask you who you want to see next on the Pat and Aaron Show. 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
2: On the Veterans Expressway southbound in Pasco County, before State Road 54, I am seeing some flashing, looks to be yellow and white lights. Probably road construction and cutting down a lane because we're seeing some heavy congestion there. Once you survive that and get past 54, you are looking good all the way down towards the airport. No delays right now on Dale Mabry, 275, even southbound through the interchange, looking pretty good. Get traffic info around the clock by searching News Radio WFLA on iHeartRadio. I'm Pat Largo.
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10: Scattered showers and thunderstorms today. Sunny and hot with a high near 97 degrees. Scattered showers tonight. Low of 78. 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
11: That's right. You can hear the Rays and O's right here on WDAE tonight. And later on in the show today, in the 8 o'clock hour, you'll have a chance to win a pair of tickets to the fourth and final game of that series against Baltimore. That's coming up again in the 8 o'clock hour. So make sure you stay tuned to the whole show, because we'll ask you about something we said during the show when it comes to winning those tickets. So you got to make sure you're paying attention at all times. 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Who do you want to see on the field tonight? 82945. 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You can also call us at 888-388-0957.
12: I'm excited to see Jalen Daniels. I am, because without Baker Mayfield in there, I want to see what this kid can do. Jake Browning, who has been hurt, got hurt earlier this week in practice with the Jets. You know, that guy's a veteran backup who's been in this league now.
11: Yep.
12: I want to see what a kid who's got a big arm, everything we've heard and seen from him in college with Jalen Daniels at Kansas. This is a guy who's coming onto this team undrafted, who's going to be fighting for a spot, a roster spot, to be the number three quarterback on this team.
11: Or a practice squad spot, because they may not carry three, too.
12: Right, potentially. But it seems like he's fighting, he's competing with Connor Bazelak right now.
11: Without question.
12: And I think that watching this kid and these stories in preseason, these are the stories that can be fun. Now,
11: do you think if Connor Bazelak was listening, he'd be disappointed that you're looking forward to seeing Jalen, but not him?
12: Maybe. Like, man, no, seriously. Like, listen, two different guys, right? Like, Jalen Daniels is a guy who I watched in college. I saw the success in college. Sometimes that doesn't translate to the NFL, and the scouting, as we see, like, look at Diego Pavia, who didn't get drafted and then got released right away on, like, the first day of camp with the Ravens. So
11: you think it's because he sucked and not at football?
12: I think there was the personality and the size, but mostly the size.
11: Yeah.
12: You look at him as a quarterback and you're thinking, okay, is it worth it? Everything that comes with Diego Pavia, clearly he's not the starter for that team. Lamar Jackson is. We don't know what's going to happen moving forward, but the size more so than anything else with Diego Pavia.
11: If they moved on from Lamar after the season, it wasn't going to be for Diego, to your point.
12: Right.
11: Like, that was, he was never going to be the future for that football team.
12: But Jalen Daniels, I don't think he's the future for the Buccaneers, but he could be the future for a team. And I like to see guys that are have to fight to make a roster that have the ability, but we see the success story in preseason. He's one of those guys who can be a candidate for that.
11: Also, he might not be the long-term answer for the Buccaneers at starting quarterback, but if he were to play well enough in the preseason, hang around on the practice squad, you never know. You could see a situation where if Baker's back next year, Jalen's back as his backup quarterback, right? It's not like Jake Browning has set the world on fire. I think he's a good backup quarterback. I think he's one of the better backup quarterbacks in football.

0: hours or so. Somebody said earlier, somebody texted in, isn't kickoff at 7 p.m., not 8 p.m.?
1: Yeah, it is.
0: So they completely overlap. In fact, the Bucks game might kick off before the Rays game starts.
1: It's going to be neck and neck.
0: I just wanted to make sure because you're working.
1: In my mind, yeah. Like, I know what time I have to be here. Pre-game begins at 4:30 on 98 Rock with myself and Ronnie Lane. I'll be here at 3:30 to start getting ready for everything.
0: You're an impressive man.
1: Sometimes my mind doesn't work is what happens.
0: It was working just incorrectly.
1: Yeah.
0: Let's go to Greg in Lakeland. What's up, Greg? Yeah, game is at 7. Kickoff at 7 tonight. What's up, Greg?
2: Hey, how you guys doing? Hope you're feeling better today, Aaron.
0: Thank you. I'm getting better every day, Greg. Appreciate it.
2: All right. Hey, just you guys know, I've been listening for years to the station on the way back from work. But I wanted to talk about the preseason games last night. Did you guys catch any of those?
1: A little bit. A little bit here and there.
2: Okay, with the exception of the Delicate Genius in Pittsburgh, I've seen a lot of starters play the first series, and I was curious if you guys are really against that or what's your thoughts on that?
1: If you listen more, I'm actually for guys playing more in the preseason. For some reason, we don't want to do that here, but we're not going to see a lot of the starters tonight. And thank you for the phone call. We are up against the break. But
0: thank you, Greg.
1: Yeah, Aaron is a little more safe man, so he worries about guys playing. But I want guys to play more in the preseason. But and I thought maybe it might happen this year for the Buccaneers, but it looks like that's not going to be the case.
0: There are some veterans where I just don't need to see them on the football field. We know they're going to be when they're on the football field on Sunday.
1: Reps matter, though, man.
0: They do matter. For some people, they matter more than others.
1: Yes, but when it comes to like having the legs to play an entire game, having played in the preseason is going to help you prepare for that. And if you don't play at all, no matter what position you play, your legs aren't going to be ready for regular season football.
0: Yep. I do value health over reps a little bit more than the reps. I like the health aspect of a 17-game season now because of that extra game. It's important.
1: Kyle Schwarber had a big night last night. That's one of the things we will hear from Aaron Jacobson. Sam Cohen out today. Our good friend Derek DeBose filling in for him. So Aaron Jacobson brings you today's top headlines next on the Pat and Aaron Show.
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9: Brought to you by Rivard Buick. Pat, we had a Field of Dreams game last night.
10: I know. Those are very, very cool.
9: Very cool. Just the optics of it are awesome. It was the Phillies and the Twins. Kyle Schwarber started things off with a bomb shot, a home run into the corn. And the optics of these guys that before the game, they come through the corn onto the field, which I do wonder.
10: Like 20 Hall of Famers.
9: Yeah, and I'm wondering, like, how do they get there? How do they get to the corn and through the corn? And is it weird when they're walking through the corn?
10: They're placed there, like, way before the game, and they just got to, like, stand around and wait.
9: Yeah.
10: It's like, what is going on? In wrestling, sometimes there are, like, secret people hidden under the ring that are going to come out during a match and interfere in the match. I feel like it's very similar. You're just standing out in a cornfield waiting to be part of the show.
9: Yeah, they're just talking to each other. When they come out, is it weird? It looks very cool. But, Kyle Schwarber gets back in the lead with the home run lead. 37 now after the two.
10: Yeah, he's unbelievable. And he's had such a good year. And, you know, it's one of the reasons they are.
9: We'll get into the Field of Dreams game a little bit later on in the 7 o'clock hour. And if you'd like to see the Rays there. One guy who has been struggling this year with the Dodgers, he's battled injuries, Edwin Diaz, their closer. Sometimes all money spent isn't good money. They spent a lot of money to bring in Edwin Diaz, who has now blown 3 saves in his past 4 appearances. His ERA is 11.57, a $69 million contract.
10: Are they playing Johnny Horney there for him like they did in New York?
9: Timmy Trumpets?
10: Yeah, that's what I said. Johnny Horney. Timmy Trumpets.
9: Timmy Trumpets.
10: Same guy.
9: I'm sure they're doing the Timmy Trumpets going in. That's his thing.
10: Because it's kind of weird when you're like really struggling, you know, like it's got so much aura around it. The whole ballpark goes crazy. There's so much excitement when that song starts to play when he's pitching like one of the best closers in baseball. When he's not, it's got to kind of be a little like weird, you know?
9: Yeah. It's a little sad. And it's, could you shut that thing off? We want this guy to pitch better. But, you know, you think about the Rays, if they do face the Dodgers in the World Series, got to get to a team's bullpen, and you got to have a strong bullpen in the playoffs and the World Series. And the Rays right now have a strong bullpen and a very strong closer.
10: Is there a better one in baseball right now than the Rays?
9: I have to go break down the numbers, but from what I've seen, pretty damn good.
10: And I'd say forget about statistics because Tyler Wells just got here, and he's a huge addition to what is already a really strong back half of the pen. Like, I don't know that there's a better bullpen in baseball.
9: And as far as a closer, locked down right now, shut down in Brian Baker. Thank you, Baltimore Orioles, for all those additions. Wells is included. The NBA schedule's out. The NBA schedule.
10: Let's go!
9: It is released. They released their entire schedule yesterday. Giannis Antetokounmpo, first year with the Miami Heat. He will visit Milwaukee for the first time with his new team January 28th.
10: some random date. I thought you were going to say Christmas Day, something like that. One of the special NBA tip times just randomly in the middle of January, or at the end of January.
9: Jaylen Brown, who won the MVP of the finals in 2024 with the Celtics. He's now with Philadelphia.
10: Apparently he's hosting some big thing in Boston as like a goodbye to Boston.
9: I didn't hear about that.
10: Yeah.
9: But he'll be back
10: like
9: in
10: a big
9: Boston.
10: Charitable event.
9: His first return to Boston will be January 21st, so in the new year.
10: Again, they're doing these just random dates without any significance.
9: But it's those two out of those two.
10: Like, you don't want it on opening night or Christmas or something like that?
9: Forget. I mean, yeah, sure, that would absolutely be electric. But forget about just the dates of those two. Out of those two matchups, Giannis against the Bucks, Jaylen Brown against the Celtics, which one do you want to see most? A guy going to place his former team? And which one do you think the most people would want to see most?
10: Do you think it's close?
9: Yes, I do. I think it's Giannis.
10: How many of those four teams do you think are legitimate NBA championship contenders?
9: What you mean out of Milwaukee and Boston?
10: Yeah, these four matchups
9: you
10: talked about.
9: The one going back? I'd say the only
10: Milwaukee,
9: one that's not
10: Boston,
9: is
10: Philadelphia.
9: I'd say the only one that's not is Milwaukee.
10: Right. So the other matchup features two teams that are.
9: Right.
10: So I think it's far and away the better matchup.
9: I think the Giannis intrigue for what he meant to Milwaukee, a lot of people would say Giannis.
10: That's almost sadder. It's like, oh, poor Milwaukee, you suck again.
9: But Boston, I think
10: Boston, Giannis, Philadelphia.
9: But here's the thing. Even though Jaylen Brown was the MVP of that finals, it was always with me, Tatum and Brown, right? You had to have that. I know what Middleton did to help them win that championship in Milwaukee. A lot of the other role players as well. I believe Holiday was the point guard of that team. Giannis is the guy.
10: Right.
9: So to see Giannis go back, Jaylen Brown's going back and Jason Tatum's still there.
10: Yeah.
9: But I think because it's Boston, that is such a big storyline, being Boston. I'll definitely be watching.
10: And Boston will always hold on to him being the finals MVP. Right? Whether he's the best player there or not, he was part of a huge championship. And, like, I think that they're going to miss him a lot. And, again, I just think that matchup, everyone thought that trade was crazy, and it was. So I think, to me, that's a more intriguing matchup.
9: Cornerback Terrion Arnold, released by the Detroit Lions earlier this summer. He was charged with multiple felonies. Remember, it happened here in Hillsborough County. He was arrested in Hillsborough County in June, turned himself in. I said at the time, Pat, I said he's here in Tampa, Florida. Go wait for him outside the jail and let's sign him right when he walks out the jail.
10: We blew it.
9: And who took advantage of it? The Seattle Seahawks, right? The rich get richer. The Super Bowl champion Seahawks. It looks like they're coming to a deal with Terrion Arnold, who's only 23 years old. And that's a good player and a great addition for the Seahawks.
10: Low risk, high reward. It's a smart move. They do smart things in Seattle. It's why they've been really good for a long time there.
9: He previously met with the Texans, the Saints, and the Giants. So, thankfully, he didn't go to the Saints. Out of all those teams, you just don't want him to go to the Saints. But Patty was right here in our backyard, and we didn't do anything about it.
10: John Schneider, one of the longest tenured GMs in football. Might be the longest, actually. He's been there since 2010, and there's a reason for it.
9: We are seeing controversy. We're seeing a battle. College and NFL, college football, NFL football, specific players. Yes, it's LSU and LSU controversy, and it doesn't involve, well, kind of involves Lane Kiffin. He's in the fire, but it involves quarterback DJ Pickett and former quarterback Heisman Trophy winner, who is now playing for the Washington Commanders, Jaden Daniels. If you haven't heard about this, DJ Pickett says he has no plans to change out the number 5 jersey. He was promised the number 5 jersey. Jaden Daniels wore that number 5 jersey, and Jaden Daniels isn't happy with it about this. DJ Pickett isn't happy about this. And now an attorney representing Jaden Daniels has informed LSU they can no longer use his name, image, and likeness. And that is, we got a battle here, Pat.
10: It's pretty petty. I get why Jaden Daniels is upset, but I'd probably also just be like, look, I'm in the NFL now. Let that kid have his career, I guess, if he wants to wear the number. like, let him. It's probably, I think, how I would feel about it, but I don't really know because I've never been a great player whose number deserved to be retired. And Jane Daniels was certainly that for LSU for a season, right? But he was there for a season. So this is a number. It's about more than the number,
9: it's though. So dumb. This is so idiotic. You know what might be the dumbest thing of it all? Pickett, who this number five is so important to him, he wore number three during his first season with LSU last year.
10: Yeah.
9: You already did a season without number five. It doesn't matter. Go play football, kid. And this is a kid, by the way, right in our backyard out of Zephyr Hills. Go play football. This is stupid. And Jaden Daniels, this is stupid.
10: Yeah.
9: Go worry about your NFL career and what you're doing in the NFL right now. This is all dumb.
10: If I'm a kid coming up through a college system, I want to build a name and a legacy for myself. And I don't think I want to wear the number of a guy who was just one of the best player in my school. Like, you know, a guy that just won the Heisman. I don't want to wear that number.
9: My favorite part of the story is Lane Kiffin's involvement. He's basically putting it all on Brian Kelly. He's like, which is true. Like, it is not his player. And he's like, this is what was promised. But the fact that this was promised to him and he didn't even wear the jersey number last year, what was like, hey, we promise you in year two, you'll get to wear number five. This is all idiotic.
10: It really is dumb.
9: And now Lane Kiffin is saying, hey, this is a situation where we promised it to him recruiting him. And when he signed, this is something that I basically saying I'm not involved in this. He's getting the number. It's not my promise.
10: Yeah, I do think the whole thing is foolish, but I would like to see young players have a little bit more reverence or respect or whatever you want to call it for the players that came before them.
9: Yeah.
10: And that doesn't seem to exist anymore.
9: But I mean, it's still
10: a number. Abdul Carter asked to wear number 56 for the New York Giants. Like, I don't care about this stuff very much, but dude, get the hell out of here. Trying to ask for, like, you're going to go to the San Francisco 49ers and asked to wear number 16, or New England and asked to wear number 12.
9: I bet there was a price for that 56 that he could reach.
10: No way.
9: With the specific dude, player?
10: LT's still got money. He might be doing lots of things he shouldn't do, but he's still got plenty of money.
9: Yeah.
10: And also, a massive ego. He's not letting anybody else wear that number.
9: Well, that is today's top headlines brought to you by Florida Orthopedic Institute.
10: They are unbelievable. Florida Orthopedic Institute.
9: They're unbelievable, that Florida Orthopedic. Love them. They fixed Aaron's finger right up.
10: You got to understand.
9: We're going to get you checked out.
10: Everybody stumbles over their words sometimes.
9: Yeah, true. The Tyler Glasnow thing last week or earlier this week was very highly concerned.
10: We got some serious texts. Somebody texted in, was like, I own an imaging company. You can come in and get your brain looked at if you want to.
9: Dude, yeah, I was loopy from surgery, and I was like, what did he say?
10: You couldn't figure out Dr. Grossman, but you figured out my Tyler Glasnow joke.
9: Well, it wasn't even a joke. It was like Tyler Glasnow, and you made him a shortstop.
10: Oh, yeah. I have no idea how we did that.
9: It's crazy.
10: No, like, their first names start with T. That's where the similarities end.
9: If you missed it, it was on Tuesday's show, I believe. So go back if you want to hear that and find it on your own iHeartRadio app. Just go search through all of Tuesday.
10: It's very early in the show. On the text line, somebody texted in a little bit ago. Pat, should I bet on Tyler Glasnow to get a hit tonight?
9: Yeah, it's a good bet.
10: I would go with Junior Caminero to get a hit tonight for sure. Tyler Glasnow or Taylor, don't call me Tyler Glasnow Walls. He's been a lot better this year offensively, but I don't know that I'm going to bet on him to get a hit anytime soon, even after his home runs from both sides of the plate. All right, how good is the Buccaneers offensive line? We certainly saw last year where they played towards the middle to the bottom half of the league through most of the season, and obviously a ton of that had to do with injury. I also thought part of that was their response to the injury. That bothered me as well. The fact that when they lost Tristan Wirfs, they decided to take Graham Barton from center and kick him out to left tackle and just start shuffling the whole offensive line. I don't think it was a smart plan, and I don't think it worked out to their advantage. And I do think it hindered the progression of Graham Barton in year two as a center in this league. So I thought that was poor, and then the play just was never up to the standard that they set at the end of 2024, which was one of the better offensive lines in football. So I think there's a lot of question this year as to where they fall when it comes to how good this offensive line is.
9: Do you have any concerns? And I know we're far removed from it, but all that shuffling, now that the guys are back in their original spot, do you have any concern that that impacts this year and them getting back to their normal play?
10: It shouldn't. Like, Graham Barton's, I think, a very good player, and I think he's going to be fine. I don't think last year was good for him.
9: Wasn't really fair for him.
10: It wasn't, but he's in my opinion, he's too talented to fail, like really fail. And we've said it before, if you've got Graham Barton at center playing the kind of football he played even as a rookie, and then you've got Tristan Wirfs and Luke Goedeke at tackle, you'll figure out guard. And I think they're pretty good at guard, too. I think Cody Mauch is very good, obviously missed most of last season except for two games. So he's going to get back up to speed. And Ben Bredesen is serviceable to good.
9: He's always been serviceable. Like, when Ben Bredesen's healthy, I trust Ben Bredesen.
10: Yeah, he's a guy I didn't even think was going to win the job when he got here.
9: We talked with him last year, and just a heady player, yeah. Smart guy, knows football, loves football. So if this offensive line stays intact, I do trust them, but I worry how much of a carryover they have from last year with all those injuries, all that turnover, and guys coming back from injury. It's always tough to get that mental mindset right back where it needs to be.
10: Yeah, if you're 100%, like, you should be good. And you listen, especially when it comes to running the football, you're doing some different things on the offensive side of the ball this year with the wide zone blocking scheme and the way they're going to run the football. And you have to block differently in that scheme than you would in a conventional running offense. So how guys adjust to that is going to be important as well. I happen to think they've got the guys to do it. But the question is, where are they? How good are they as an offensive line? Really good piece of work here on X, and I'll retweet it afterwards. It was put together by Football Insights, and what they did is they took the rankings of the offensive line from across some of the better football sites in the country, Pro Football Focus, Sharp. There's a handful of different ones. You'll recognize some of them. You may not recognize others, but it's got rankings and where these folks, all the people from all these different websites, rank the offensive lines across the NFL. And again, I thought 2024, they ended the year as one of the best offensive lines in football. And I thought last year, through the injuries especially and everything else, they played middle of the road, maybe even back of the pack overall offensively. So it was interesting. I was curious how people would look at who they are entering this season. They are listed according to, again, it's, let's see, do the math here, about 10 different websites, again, from USA Today, Pro Football Focus, a bunch of others, Roto World, and they basically put all of the rankings together and put together a definitive list. And according to this list, according to the consensus among some of the top football websites in football, they believe entering the season, the Buccaneers would be the third best offensive line in all of football behind the Philadelphia Eagles and Denver Broncos, who everyone except for USA Today has the Denver Broncos ranked as the best offensive line in football.
9: If the Bucs can keep the same five guys on the field at the same position, I think this is going to be a strength for this team.
10: If that doesn't happen for 17, because it rarely does, they should be okay as long as there aren't major injuries.
9: Right, but as we saw last year, the five did not play a single snap together all season long. So when you have that five and they're moving around, and you brought up Graham Barton and the development of a young kid like Graham Barton and how that can hinder the development of a young guy like Graham Barton, now you put them back in their natural habitat and you let these guys work together and grow together. And something that was a strength for them years ago when they were all healthy now can go back to that strength.
10: Here's what I demand of you now. In this moment, the first time, and who knows, maybe it's week one. Hopefully it's week one. The first time all five of these guys are out there and they're just churning, like they're just opening up massive holes for Kenny Gainwell, who, by the way, has looked very good in training camp practice so far. By the way, I'd personally be surprised to see him tonight as well. A veteran back. I think they know what he can do. I don't think they want to risk him or Bucky getting hurt early in the preseason. So I wouldn't be surprised if neither one of those guys go. But I think they're going to open up some really good holes for him and for Bucky Irving, who I think, again, I haven't seen enough of Gainwell to say that I think that this zone blocking scheme is perfect for him, but I do think it's going to be very good for Bucky, and it could be good. I expect it to be good for Gainwell. We saw him break off a big one in practice the other day against the Jets, but I know for Bucky, the way I've watched him, I really believe in his vision. And we were talking about kind of this scheme and guys who have succeeded in it, and Le'Veon Bell was a guy that was like did such a good job of following blocks in this kind of scheme, and I see Bucky very similarly.
9: You lost your train of thought there, didn't you? Because you were going to talk about natural habitat. You were like, the first time they break through, and I was like waiting for it.
10: Yeah, I need you to do a Steve Irwin-esque breakdown of the offensive line play, like
9: the Crocodile Hunter himself in that voice.
10: Crikey! Will you look at Tristan Wirfs on the... Oh, he pancaked that man.
9: Was I right, though? Did you trail off there a little bit?
10: This is my football brain.
9: Yeah.
10: I start being like, football.
9: I was like, wait, he's going into a real evaluation of Bucky here. It's like, I thought he was going to tell him the first time this happened, and then he just finished it.
10: I got too excited.
9: I didn't know what to say.
10: About the wide zone blocking scheme.
9: That's why I love you.
10: You know you're a nerd when you get excited about the wide zone blocking scheme.
9: When we talk about the offensive line, Pat, what really matters and what when we talk about them being it being a strength, it all depends on, is Tristan Wirfs going to be healthy all season long and he's going to be available and at his elite level at left tackle? If that's not the case, then I see a lot of issues like we had last year. The one thing that I think
10: it's almost as like quarterback, if he goes down you're aft,
9: right? I think one, if you can look at one positive from last year, is you maybe built up a little bit of depth from these guys getting some of these backups getting so much action on the field. But if you're using that depth, you're already in trouble.
10: You are. Although I do, to your point, I do really like Benjamin Chukwuma and what he's been able to do in limited opportunities and having to fill in. And if God, and I'm I
9: big
10: assume,
9: guy.
10: Yeah, I assume we'll see him. If we didn't see Chukwuma tonight, that would worry me. That would worry me. Because
9: it would mean that they're planning to, like, they got to keep him healthy.
10: Yeah.
9: Like, that's a bad sign looking at Tristan Wirfs.
10: I would suggest that they're more worried about Tristan, because I've said the whole time, like, I have a strong feeling, and this is just guess. It's not like I know anything, but I have a strong feeling they're just being extremely cautious with Tristan Wirfs, and he's going to be fine come week one, if not before that. But if they were to sit Chukwuma tonight, I'd get a little bit nervous that they were more worried about Tristan Wirfs than I think they are, for sure.
9: And if we have another unhealthy year from Tristan Wirfs, now we're talking about a guy who's been plagued by injuries for multiple seasons, and a guy who was so healthy and was so durable for them for so long, and then now it's starting to move the other way if he has those issues.
10: It would absolutely be concerning, because it is so hard, and we know there are some guys that have done it for a long, long time. The fact that Trent Williams is still looked at as one of the best tackles in football is, the guy's a miracle, for crying out. I mean, it's just seriously, like, it's unbelievable. But it is, we've seen it across sports, right? Across sports, it is difficult for gigantic men to stay healthy. It is.
9: Yeah.
10: There's so many areas for them to get hurt. Like, there's so much more room for something to happen. Like, it's just, it's a difficult thing. And especially with a guy like Tristan Wirfs, who will try to battle through everything, eventually that could catch up to you. I think it's a little early to start getting worried about that, but it is certainly, if he were to miss some significant time this year, is something you'd have to start thinking about. Because we've talked about him as a guy that will walk in as a first ballot Hall of Famer. That won't happen if he all of a sudden becomes a guy that's hurt every single year. He might still get in. But
9: not walking.
10: He wouldn't walk in as a first ballot guy if he just kept battling injuries from here on out. But again, I think it's way too early to start having that concern.
9: Yeah, I just think when you think about it, first year with Zach Robinson as the offensive coordinator, and I know we're used to saying that, first year offensive coordinator, hopefully not last year offensive coordinator, but you have to, you know, think about what your continuity is going to be and how important it is with him as the new offensive coordinator to have that offensive line, all five starters staying healthy, for the offense to hum the way he has written it out to hum, you got to have those guys available.
10: Yeah, and my expectations for this offense, if the offensive line is healthy, are through the roof. They're through the roof. And I know Mike Evans is gone, And I do believe they lose a lot with Mike Evans being gone. We talked about it last year while he was hurt. There's nobody else who impacts coverage the way that Mike Evans impacted coverage. And Ted Hurst can jump off the page all he wants. He can make as many plays as he wants. He can look great. He can come out in week one and have a big week. He can do all kinds of stuff. Teams are not going to cover Ted Hurst the way they covered Mike Evans anytime soon, no matter what he does in his rookie campaign. So those things that we've seen, the way they roll coverage over to Mike Evans and leave open space for other guys, it will not happen regardless of how good Ted Hurst looks this season. That's why when people start comparing him to Mike or talking about him like Mike, I don't care how good he looks, he's not going to get that kind of respect or change coverages anytime soon. And that's what we lose with Mike Evans. But I do believe they're going to get the ball out quickly, which they didn't do last season. And that's going to be good for Baker when it comes to a health standpoint. But also, I think it's great for this group of receivers to get them the ball in space. I think it's a really, really smart thing for the Buccaneers. All right, we'll talk more Tampa Bay Buccaneer football on this Buccaneer game day, and we'll get into the Tampa Bay Rays, who are back in action tonight. It's all coming up on the Pat and Aaron Show on 95.7 WDAE.
9: We have been waiting long, and it's been a little arduous sometimes when we're waiting for football season to come back, right? We're hanging in there. But when it comes to my favorite betting season of the year, it is football season. 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
9: Big day here in Tampa Bay. Pat and Aaron show. His name's Pat Donovan. I'm Aaron Jacobson. Derek DeBose filling in for Sam Cohen today. Sam Cohen enjoying a weekend in Kansas or wherever he is playing golf.
10: Derek City. Wearing a fresh Outkast t-shirt while we come back to whatever this is.
9: That is a pretty sick shirt.
10: Yeah. Makes me wish we heard some Outkast.
9: Right? You're wearing a pretty sick shirt. Buccaneers. Little creamsicle. What do you mean? I love that shirt. I told you I like that shirt.
10: You have one of these.
9: Yeah. And I love it on you.
10: Thank you, Brad Berlin.
9: Yes. And you were.
10: Stop staring. Look, my eyes are up here, dude.
9: All right, bud.
10: All right, my eyes are up here.
9: Might be a little tight on your breast.
10: Yeah.
9: But
10: listen.
9: I might be looking at your breast.
10: I'm voluptuous.
9: But I still love the shirt.
10: Thank God Sam's not here.
9: Oh, yeah.
10: I'm voluptuous would totally become a drop.
9: He'd probably,
10: stop staring at
9: I'm
10: him.
9: I'm sorry.
10: Jesus.
9: They look fine.
10: Yeah, I know. That's my concern is the way you're looking at. Alyssa's been gone.
9: Yeah.
10: Right? And now you're staring at my boobs. It's a little uncomfortable. And
9: you're right. It's a good, you know, it's a good point. She might not be happy about that. I'd say, I swear.
10: Yeah, babe, I'm gonna tell her.
9: I'm not into Pat, I promise. What I'm into tonight is we got dual action, double time. We got 7 o'clock kickoff. Buccaneers in New York taking on the Jets, their first preseason game. And just after that, 7:10 first pitch, the Tampa Bay Rays back at home after their 9-0 road trip. And they're going to be taking on division foe, the Baltimore Orioles. Once again, 7:10 first pitch. It's going to be Steven Matz on the mound as the opener. And then I believe Jesse Schultens is going to be, who is recalled, he's going to be the bulk guy. So
10: we've seen some good things from Schultens
9: when he's there and he's healthy. He's been good for them. So we're going to have to see what he can do. And Matz, a guy who's been very good as of late. The question is, the Rays are going for 10 in a row. The Bucks are playing their first preseason game. What are you two at the same time? You only have one TV. You've only got one TV, people, and you only have one choice to make. In fact, once you, let's put this hypothetical out there.
10: You can't change the channel?
9: You turn your TV on, and you know that once you put it on that channel, you can't change it. No flippies.
10: Can I watch one of the other on my phone?
9: No.
10: Whoa.
9: No, you get one. What is it? Is it Bucks preseason? And Pat, I know you're going to be working down the hall here for 98 Rock, doing pre and post for them.
10: But I've only done that for 5 years. So I can have an opinion on what I would do if I weren't.
9: Yeah, you know
10: what
9: I mean?
10: If I were just on the couch at home and I had both to watch.
9: It's, for me, it's 10 in a row for the Rays.
10: It's a big number.
9: It's just, and this part of baseball season, as we're getting close to September here, and we're getting close to the end of the regular season, especially what the Rays are doing right now with the lead they built in the AL East.
10: It's been awesome, right?
9: Yeah, and tonight is the first game of the series. And back at home, where they've been so dominant. I want to see, and I love when the first pitch for this team this season has been so enjoyable. I get so excited for these games. And then on the flip side, Pat, for me, Baker Mayfield's not playing. A ton of starters aren't going to be playing.
10: Just talked about how excited you are to see Jalen Daniels.
9: I am excited to see Jalen Daniels, and I don't know how long we'll see him.
10: Oh, I suspect.
9: Probably a lot.
10: I think it's going to be half and half.
9: Him and Bazelak.
10: I think Bazelak goes the first half because he's the guy that's been there.
9: Browning got banged up earlier in joint practices.
10: Yep. And I think Daniels plays the second half. That's just a guess, but that's what I suspect.
9: What are you watching?
10: So for me, I would look and I'd say, man, 10 in a row sounds awesome for the Rays. But also, there are 42 games left in the season. The Yankees were off last night, so they fall to 6.5 back of the Rays. The Red Sox won last night. Sorry, the Yankees remain where they were. The Red Sox won last night. They're now at 9.5 games back. With 42 games left, it would take a real poor run for the Rays to lose the division.
9: And the Yankees lost yesterday. No, they did.
10: Yeah, so they fell to 6.5.
9: By the way, I'm glad you brought that up because I didn't want to talk about that. Because everyone, especially on social media, Yankees fans, Red Sox fans, they are crapping on the Rays because of the schedule that the Rays have been given.
10: It's hilarious.
9: And September is going to be grueling for the Rays. I said it last week that the Rays have to eat up in August because it's a lighter schedule.
10: Which they've done so far.
9: The Rays went out west, and the middle of that West Coast trip, they went to Seattle, and they played Seattle in a lot of close games. Great pitching for Seattle. And the Rays swept them, won those close games. The Yankees were at home yesterday against Seattle. Once again, Seattle presented that great pitching. The Yankees didn't score a run, and the Mariners won 1-0. So You just have to win the games that are on your schedule. Doesn't matter how you do it, low scoring, high scoring, bludgeon a team, beat them by one. The Rays are winning ball games, and the Yankees and Red Sox at times are not.
10: And you have 100, you're 120 games into the season. Like, it's just, it's a dumb thing to do at this point, start talking about strength of schedule. I mean, it's, this is Major League Baseball, for crying out loud.
9: Go win ball games.
10: They're up 6.5 on New York. They're up 9.5 on the Boston Red Sox. So, again, it would take a really poor run, a disaster almost, for them to lose the division at this point with 42 games left.
9: I've seen worse.
10: No doubt about it. But if they play anywhere near their brand of baseball, and I suspect that they will, they're going to win this division. So to me, as much as I want to see them win 10 in a row, I haven't seen Buccaneer football in a long time. I haven't seen David Walker, who we have heard is going to play tonight, out of Todd Bowles' mouth. I haven't seen him in a Buccaneer uniform at all yet, right? Like, I'm Buccaneers all the way. And preseason football for me, unless it's a playoff game, which obviously the timing means it won't be, I'm watching the football every single time.
9: Also, a lot of fans don't get to see camp. They don't get to go out and see what's going on at training camp. So this is really their first time to see what the Buccaneers have done in the offseason and what they put out there as far as their depth and guys that are trying to make this team.
10: Yeah, you see highlights here and there on social media. You see the best of the best. But how do they actually line up on a down-to-down basis? We really haven't seen any of that.
9: All right, so you have a priority tonight. You only get one choice. Both games are basically at the same time. Buccaneers' first preseason game, Rays going for 10 straight. And once again, if you only have one TV set, you can listen right here on 95.7 WDAE to the Rays game. But if you only had one TV set and you couldn't change the channel, where are you going? What's your priority tonight? Rays or Bucks?
10: Someone didn't understand the assignment. They said split screen.
9: Yeah, that's not David. I appreciate you texting in. Maybe you missed it. You don't have that option. You get one. 82945, start your text with DAE from the 813. Rays. Only Rays.
10: They're in. And I totally get it. I understand. I personally will always watch football first. Now, if the Bucs weren't on, I'm not watching another team's preseason game over the Buccaneers, because I can watch that whenever.
9: Yeah.
10: I'm sorry, over the Rays. But the Bucs, I'm always watching over baseball.
9: So that's time. The question. Is it football or is it baseball? Is it Bucs or is it Rays? That's the big question right now. If you want to join in, 888-388-0957.
10: Is your stomach grumbling, Aaron?
9: No, that's the Buccaneer John grumble. Was it the Rays for you, right?
0: Yeah, right.
9: It's got to be the Rays.
0: Hell no. I ain't nobody know these jerks.
10: Whoa!
9: Going for 10 in a row. Buccaneer game, yeah. You're going for 10 in a row, man.
0: I'm more like baseball, okay? I played in T. I loved it. But then,
10: Buccaneer John. Buccaneer John, who are you really looking forward to watch play tonight for the Buccaneers? What players?
0: Everybody that could play, yes. I want to win. I don't want to lose.
9: It's a preseason game, John. It doesn't matter.
0: I know it's a preseason game. It means a lot to me, all right?
10: Whoa.
9: Did you play baseball in high school?
0: Yeah,
9: is that what you were saying?
0: Yeah.
9: You used to play baseball?
10: You know what he sounds like when he said
0: that? Talking with elementary, yeah.
9: I don't know what he's saying.
0: I was good there in baseball, dum-dum.
10: I believe him.
9: I don't.
10: He's saying something.
9: How old are you now?
0: I'm 71.
9: I don't think he was ever good at baseball.
10: I bet he was.
9: I'd go on a limb.
10: I bet you're elite, Buccaneer John.
9: I don't think he was.
0: Oh, yeah, no. I'm not even in the next year, man.
9: I don't think he was good at any sport, if I'm being completely honest. I mean, I couldn't see him succeeding at anything on the field or the course.
10: I do. I think he could be. I think he was a dominant
0: force.
10: You
0: don't know that, dude, man.
9: Could you imagine this guy on skates, like throwing him out on a rink playing hockey?
10: One of the greatest things I've ever seen.
0: Yeah, right. I don't do hockey either.
9: Yeah. See, he doesn't do a lot, is the thing with Buccaneer
10: John. He's as close-minded as I am.
9: Yeah, I know for him, he's going to be on the Buccaneers all night tonight. I get that. He thinks tonight's a very important game. He wants to see them win. But for me, I'm looking for 10 in a row. I'm looking for 10 in a row for the Rays, and I've just had so much fun. This is the most enjoyable season. It's up there. It's hard. I mean, recency bias, but as far as Rays seasons go, this is as fun as it's been for me.
10: Someone on the text line said, you said you haven't seen the Bucs in your football in quite a while. You're not going to see any tonight either, Rays over preseason football every time. No, I am going to see it tonight. I have to watch the game. It's actually my job, but we will have luckily for Ronnie Lane and I, we do have two televisions in the room, so we'll have both of them on, but they'll definitely be mostly Buccaneer football going on.
9: Good thing is, this hypothetical I brought up, a lot of people don't have to worry about this because you can either split screen it, you can watch on your phone, watch one on the TV, you can listen to the Rays on the radio and watch the Bucks, vice versa.
10: I've noticed the last couple times I've been at your place, you have recently added a second television to the living room, something we do at my house as well. Oddly enough, I think it was when Nick Wise and I were both over, we noticed that the tiny little TV, the small TV, seems to have a much better picture than the large TV, for whatever reason.
9: I don't have HD on the large one. I don't think I have HD. I just had the regular channel.
10: What is it, 1997?
9: I don't pay the extra for the HD.
10: I didn't even know it was extra at this point.
9: I
10: thought 4K is extra now, but regular HD is just what you get.
9: I don't know. I'm fine with it. You and Nick,
10: we noticed it.
9: Eyes and his ears. Nick has like the sharpest eyes and the sharpest ears. And he
10: has sharp ears.
9: Yeah, you have sharp ears, too.
10: I will challenge him.
9: But, like, he can hear and see things, that, especially his eyes. Like, he sees things, graphics and things, where I don't know. None of that bothers me. I'm living in the 90s. I'm fine. I'm Chris Mathis, just happy to be here. I'm just happy to have it in front of me.
10: So,
9: blessed.
10: Given that you're small TV, what do you say, 27 inches? 32?
9: Sure. Give or take.
10: Your other one's huge.
9: Yeah,
10: like, there's a massive difference.
9: 65, I think. 70.
10: I think it's right around there. I have around the same size TV. Regardless, if you're having two things on, do you put the thing you want to watch more on the big TV, with the fuzzy screen,
9: yes,
10: or the small TV with the bright screen?
9: Big fuzzy. Big fuzzy is stuck to my wall. Small is portable.
10: Yeah.
9: Big fuzzy is what I got. It's there. It is what it is. Until I replace the TV, it's big fuzzy.
10: If you found out tomorrow you could get HD for $10 more a month, would you do it?
9: No. That's over $100 a year. Let's go to Kyle in Lakeland. Bucks are raised tonight, Kyle. 7 o'clock.
1: It's the Bucks all day.
10: Let's go.
9: The Rays are going for 10 in a row. They're back at home.
1: Whoop-de-doo, bro. I'm a Rays fan, you know what I'm saying? But
10: doesn't sound like
1: when you think about it.
9: Whoop-de-doo.
1: I mean, are you really gonna like not watch? I know it's preseason. I know da da da da.
9: I can go watch it after. You just whoop-de-dooed 9 wins in a row, going for 10. You whoop-de-dooed it.
1: Yeah, whoop-de-doo, dog. I mean, wow. It's the Bucks.
9: Whoop-de-doo, dog.
10: Look, I agree with you on watching Bucks over the Rays every single time, but I wouldn't whoop-de-doo the Rays winning 10 in a row, dude. It's a big whoop-de-doo.
1: That's cool.
10: It's a big whoop-de-doo.
1: Right. I mean, I know we broke the, what is it, the record, what was it, a couple of days ago, 9 wins in a row.
9: Whoop-de-doo.
1: West Coast.
9: Whoop-de-doo.
1: But, I mean, if you're a diehard Bucks fan, you're not watching the Rays, dude. They're trying to come to Tampa and take over Tampa with their new stadium.
10: That's right.
1: If you're diehard Bucks fan, you want the Bucks to win. You want the Bucks to go off. We just got a great, you know, new additions to our defense. Let's hope Bowles can keep his, you know, together this year. And, yeah, you know, we just, if you're a real Bucs fan, a real Tampa fan, I think you're watching the Buccaneers, even if it's preseason.
10: Kyle,
1: that big old HDTV.
10: I agree with that, Kyle. Let me ask you this. You said the Rays are trying to come in and take over Tampa and build their ballpark. You just said you're a Rays fan. Are you against the Rays building a new ballpark right across the street from Raymond James Stadium? Like, for me, as a Buccaneer and Rays fan, it sounds awesome.
1: I mean, it sounds cool, but I mean, low key, if you're a Bucks fan, you can't be extremely excited about it. You know what I mean? But
9: about the stadium or tonight's game?
1: No, I'm saying if the Rays are building the stadium right across the street from Raymond James,
9: would you not be excited about that?
10: Yeah.
1: Think about it. All these fake Bucks fans are going to be like, well, let's see if the Buccaneers start, you know, not having the best season. Maybe, you know, them raise that stadium across the street will entertain them or fix their fix. But I just think it's going to take away some of the.
9: What's wrong with that? Like, if the
1: it's not football.
9: Yeah, but like if the Bucks are not playing well, that's on them. And if the fans decide they want to go watch a more entertaining product, then that's what they're going to do. But or they could just do both.
10: If the Bucks suck enough that you'd rather go to one of 81 baseball games instead of one of 10, including the preseason football games, then the problem is the Buccaneers, not what's going on across the street.
1: I mean, I understand what you're saying, but I just think, you know, we should have built a new Buck stadium instead of a new baseball stadium.
10: Kyle, do you have any kids?
1: I have four. I got two in the car right now. We're on the way to school, aren't we, boys?
2: Yeah.
9: Whoop-dee-doo.
1: No, whoop-dee-doo, man.
10: I was going to ask, do you tell them whoop-dee-doo on their birthday? Like, hey, happy birthday, but whoop-dee-doo, bud.
1: Birthday and the raise are different.
10: That's fair.
9: Thank you, kids, for tolerating us. And Kyle, appreciate you listening, man. Enjoy the game.
1: All right, yes, sir. Y'all have a good day.
10: You too, man.
9: Buddy. Enjoy that Bucks game. I'll be watching both. That's the beauty of today. I came up with a hypothetical that not a lot of people have to worry about.
10: I don't know that I've ever heard a take like Kyle's when it comes to the ballpark.
9: And he's a Rays fan.
10: Allegedly a Rays fan. He doesn't sound like he's whoop-dee-doo about the 9-game win streak. And he very much sounds negative about the ballpark. To me, having the Rays and the Bucks in the same vicinity, having them right across the street from each other, which, by the way, this development we're talking about that they're going to build around the Rays ballpark, it's going to be great for the Buccaneers, too.
9: Yeah, they're all going to eat.
10: It's going to be great for the Buccaneers, too. Like, I don't know how any Bucks fan that is also a Rays fan wouldn't want this is bonkers to me.
9: 888-388-0957 if you'd like to jump in on the conversation. We got the Bucks and the Rays playing at the same time tonight. Preseason game for the Buccaneers, preseason game one. We have not seen them play football in a long time. And for the Rays, they're coming off a 9-0 road trip out west, and they're coming to win their 10th game in a row, hopefully, at home tonight, taking on the Orioles. We just had Kyle call in, and he's Bucks. It's Bucks all the way.
10: Is Buccaneer John on the line by any chance still?
9: Yeah, he's still
0: here. Yeah, I'm on the line. Hey, no stutter me. I'll get it right back to you.
10: Buccaneer John, somebody texted in. They want to know, Kyle, who was just on the phone with us, is he your son? Somebody thinks he's your son.
0: Do you still want to be on my good side? Don't do that.
9: You do know what you have to do to create a son, right? You're aware of that, right?
10: Because that would mean that we heard from Buccaneer John, his son, and his two grandkids today. That would be pretty amazing.
9: Yeah, I don't know if Buccaneer John has the stuff to create one of those. Let's go to Randy. What's up, Randy?
3: Hey, how do you not have, how do you not have HD? I don't understand. I don't get it. How do you not have HD?
9: Don't make me laugh. When my double hernia.
3: Are you doing better? Everything
9: doing
3: good?
9: You're making me laugh, and so it hurts.
10: It's so true.
3: Gosh darn it. But you're a sports guy. How do you not have HD and watch the game?
9: I'm a simple man, Randy. I'm just happy to be alive.
3: I don't know. It sounds like you're cheap.
10: Randy.
9: Yeah, I'm Google for sure. Definitely a part of it.
10: Randy.
3: I feel sorry for your girlfriend.
9: She's the best.
10: The first time Aaron and I had a live broadcast, we did it from a Napa Auto Parts, and we had to, part of the broadcast is we would read part of the flyer on some of the things that were on sale. And this wasn't all that long ago. This is probably 10 years ago or so. Aaron was shocked by the existence of wireless Bluetooth headphones. That's how behind the game he is.
3: Oh, my gosh. I'm sorry, but when's his birthday? You got to give him a TV for his birthday.
9: I got a while. I got till May.
10: He's got an HD TV. He just doesn't pay for the HD signal.
9: He's so right
3: there. Oh, my gosh. But you buy a TV. It's already on there. Yeah. It's to get a new TV.
9: You guys are crazy. You guys are wild.
3: Go Bucks.
9: Hey, thank you, Randy. I've always said, let me get rid of Randy here. I've always said Alyssa is great because, and it's funny that he said that. She is, and she doesn't try to be, but like.
10: She didn't try to be great?
9: No, as far as like spending money, when we go out to eat and stuff, she's not a big drinker. Hmm. So like alcohol, when you go out to dinners and stuff, alcohol costs a lot. And whenever we go out for meals and stuff, we just don't spend a lot of money on meals.
10: Dude, she's got to be the cheapest date.
9: No meat.
10: No protein.
9: No meat. Well, there's protein. There's no meat.
10: Well, the real protein.
9: That
10: the
9: really real,
10: the real protein. You're not ordering her steaks and fish and, you know, the expensive stuff.
9: We got a kid on the line.
10: All right. I like kids.
9: We got a kid on the line. Lillian, good morning.
2: Good morning.
10: You go Hi,
2: to
10: Lillian.
2: I'm you going go- to the Rays game tonight.
9: You going to the Rays game tonight? You go to school today first?
2: Yes.
9: You excited you're back in school? How was summer?
2: Good.
9: So you're psyched for the Rays. You're Rays tonight.
2: I listen to this show every morning with my dad.
10: Oh, my God. You guys are awesome. Thank you so much, Lillian.
9: Lillian, we really appreciate that. Thank you for calling. And have fun tonight, okay?
2: Please go Rays.
9: Go Rays.
2: Buccaneer and
9: Sorry, say that again, Lillian.
2: Bye. Call Buccaneer John.
9: Here, hold on, Lillian. Here, hold on. Stay with us for a second, Lillian. Let me lock you in. Hey, Buccaneer.

0: Buccaneer John that she's a big fan. And he's like, me too.
1: He really is a big fan of himself.
0: I don't even think he knew what she meant. He's like, me too of the Buccaneers.
1: He didn't, but like, he did it so perfectly. It was the dream call for this show, and it was a field of dreams last night in Major League Baseball. 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
16: Hey, you know how the world's kind of in a real scary place right now with the horrible stories we hear about every week? I'm Robert Evans. I'm a journalist, and I cover the international fascist movement. And in 2019, July of that year, I decided to do something a little bit different. Instead of covering horror, I wanted to go look for hope. And I found it in a place you might find kind of unlikely, northeastern Syria. The region I visited is known as Rojava, and when the Western media covers it, they mostly just refer to these people as the Kurds. Since 2013, a loose alliance of revolutionaries over there have been fighting to not just drive back ISIS, but to establish something of a utopia, an egalitarian, feminist, eco-conscious community in a place that previously had known mostly war and terror. In The Women's War, I'll take you to this place, and I'll introduce you to the revolutionaries fighting to build it. 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Follow me as I travel to a land of war and hope, a place trapped on the edge of utopia and oblivion. I'm Robert Evans. 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
18: Breaking news! Next week, this Today's Top Headlines will be brought to you by Zirkle Insurance. We can't wait to tell you about Bart and all the great folks over at Zirkle Insurance next week. But a big night for the Tampa Bay Buccaneers, obviously, as they get their preseason underway. But a lot of other teams have gotten their preseason underway last night. One of those games, the Las Vegas Raiders, they get to see their first overall pick, Fernando Mendoza, on the field. However, it was set to be potentially, and it's kind of funny to say it this way, but they were kind of looking at this game as a rematch of the national championship game because, of course, across from Fernando Mendoza could have been Carson Beck of the Arizona Cardinals. He instead did not play. They got a big night out of Gardner Minshew, though.
19: Yeah, Gardner Minshew, the journeyman now. But for Carson Beck, he's dealing with a rib injury that he got in that Hall of Fame game. It would have been cool, that storyline, to see those two head-to-head. But also for Carson Beck, you want to build off that week one preseason performance, that Hall of Fame game. You want to build off that, and the setback of a rib injury to a rookie, never good.
18: Yeah, especially when you're trying to show that you could be a guy to make some noise, because obviously Jacoby Brissett is the guy there. He even got a raise, but he's not the long-term answer, and they know that. If Carson Beck could have continued to show some more good things, maybe he would get an opportunity earlier if Jacoby were to start to struggle. All right, we'll look to the Major League Baseball, where No Rays baseball last night, but we did have ourselves a Field of Dreams game, and Kyle Schwarber put a couple into the corn, and the Phillies end up winning 7-1 against the Minnesota Twins.
19: The visual of it is just very cool.
18: It's so awesome.
19: And to see, I mean, how about it? The first at bat of the game, you see Kyle Schwarber, the 33-year-old, leading the league in home runs.
18: He's mashing.
19: Mashing. He's got 37 now, hitting two yesterday. So it was just to see that ball go into the corn, into the Field of Dreams. Very cool. It's been years since we've seen this game as they redid the field.
18: I would love, and the Major League Baseball would never do it because it would cost them too much money in the aspect of not having enough fans at the game. But how cool would it be to see an all-star game at the Field of Dreams field? Like, imagine the home run derby. Like, everything about it would be so unique. I think it'd be incredible, but again, they'll never do it because they can't have enough fans there.
19: Like, not condoning this, but all-time streaker move, a fan on the field, you run through the corn.
18: No, you run out of the corn.
19: Yeah, you leap
18: to
19: the
18: corn. You get in there earlier, like I was talking about the wrestler under the ring. You get in there earlier, you wait for days if you have to, and then as soon as that game begins, you just run right out of the corn.
19: And no one's going to catch. Who's going to get you? No one. They're just going to go, all right, the corn got him.
18: One of my favorite stories from today's top headlines, because it comes across as hilarious. I wish I knew who Michael Penix Jr.'s doctor is, because I want to call him Dr. Doolittle. He's got to be out of his mind. According to Michael Penix Jr.
19: By the way, I've never heard of this before in my
18: life. Never! We'll talk to our friends very soon with the Florida Orthopedic Institute with football coming up here. We're going to have to ask them if you could ever say something like this to a patient. It sounds insane to me. If you missed it, Michael Penix Jr. told reporters that his doctor told him, "This is an amazing ACL. You should never have any more knee problems for the rest of your career."
19: I can imagine when I heard this, I just pictured his doctor was, when he watched that for the first time and saw it, he's probably going, "That is not what I said."
18: Right?
19: That is not what I said.
18: There's no way.
19: No doctor would. You can't say that.
18: You're screwing yourself if you say that. Because when the guy gets a torn ACL in 3 years, he's going to go, "You told me this would never happen again."
19: And doctors always err on the side of caution. I know. I just asked a million questions ahead of my hernia, which turned into a double hernia.
18: Except for the right ones.
19: I never asked the right questions. But
18: his mom was in the room?
19: It was embarrassing. But yeah.
18: It shouldn't be after what your mom texted me.
19: What did she text you?
18: Oh, you don't know?
19: I don't know.
18: One of the first things I heard after your surgery was, "Great news. Aaron reports that his is still there."
19: Yeah, thanks for that update.
18: And she used a word I won't say on the radio. Sorry, Bob.
19: Thanks for that update.
18: Very weird to see a mom text that word about her own son.
19: What was more weird was the anesthesiologist before he gave me the drugs. I said to him, "I hope I'm in good hands." And he said, "It's in God's hands now." And I was like, "Why? Well, that's not what I wanted you to say,
18: bro." You say that to me before surgery, and I'm out.
19: I was like, no, your hands. I want your hands entrusted.
18: I would have said, "No, you know what? It's actually in my hands now. Get this thing off of me. I'm going home."
19: Well,
18: I'm going home. I would have left.
19: I don't know if I'll get another hernia in my life, but Michael Penix Jr., according to his report from his doctors, he'll never get another knee injury, ACL injury again.
18: Like, how? How do you tell someone? And again, you're right. There's probably no chance.
19: No way.
18: That his doctors did tell him that. Shohei Ohtani, if you didn't know, part of his ridiculous deferred contract actually includes a quote-unquote key man clause, and it would allow him to opt out of his contract and leave the LA Dodgers if Mark Walter were to sell his stake in the team. But according to those close to Shohei, they have told reporters that the two-way star is not thinking about leaving the LA Dodgers and that absurd contract, even if the team is sold.
19: I wonder if he opted out if he could get even more money. Because once he signed that contract, he's performed, he's MVP,
18: yeah,
19: he's helped win World Series, like he's done what he's supposed to do. Do you think he gets more money?
18: He might. Especially, dude, he is such a unique player when it comes to signing him to a contract. because there's no other player in sports that I can think of that comes to mind. Like, there aren't a bunch of Greek companies spending a ton of money to advertise because of Giannis in this country. But watch a Dodgers game. Like, there, you will make your money back
19: right
18: on Shohei Ohtani.
19: Early.
18: Who else can you give that much money to and make your money back?
19: I think the Dodgers have already made the money back.
18: They probably have, especially when you win World Series. There's money with that and championship garb and all that stuff. Like,
19: a lot of garb.
18: There's very few men in professional sports that can offer a real return on investment financially. And Shohei does. He does. So I think it's entirely possible, Aaron, that he would.
19: Yeah. And I wonder what would happen if he opted out. What happens with the deferred money and how that works and what he'd actually be owed. It's so confusing.
18: Yep. We all talked about whether or not the Buccaneers should make a run at cornerback Terrion Arnold, obviously a first-round draft pick who found himself in hot water and released by the Detroit Lions. After he went with a little vigilante justice right here in Tampa. You probably heard the story. He was arrested by Hillsborough County in June. He turned himself in after some of his friends allegedly held someone at gunpoint who stole from Terrion Arnold. Well, we don't have to think about whether or not he'd make sense for the Buccaneers anymore. We talked about him working out for the Seattle Seahawks. They have signed the cornerback. And he'll be in Seattle with the rest of the world champions now.
19: The Bucks could have used the help.
18: I would love to see a veteran corner. Even still, you know, if there's somebody who shakes free because a young player shows, like, I would love some veteran depth at that position for
19: right,
18: sure.
19: He was right in our backyard in jail, in the county jail.
18: Easy to find him there.
19: It would have been easy, and we talk about Jason Light and wanting to sign high-character guys. And I think that's an important piece of the puzzle here is he's not, I don't think he wants to add pieces like this that have these type of issues. When it comes to the crime, incredibly stupid by Terrion Arnold. It seemed like it was vigilante justice that he was trying to achieve. Doesn't make it right, but there are like, when I wait, who's a bad character guy and too bad for the team, I weight crimes differently, if that makes sense.
18: Yeah, absolutely. Not everything is created equal. Like, I know there are people that say all sins are created equal. They're not. Okay? They're not. There are things that you could do that are much, much worse than other things. And I don't think you can ever say they're exactly the same. Breaking news as we wrap up today's top headlines. Emma Joles reports that you did ask the embarrassing question in front of her. And apparently the nurse answered never. Never.
19: I was so loopy, I couldn't even...
18: You're never going to be able to do the things you want to do
19: right.
18: She with was your lower body again.
19: She was joking around with me. She said never, and I was like, no hanky-panky forever.
18: You're on the hook for the rest of your life, Aaron Jacobson.
19: That is today's top headlines. Thank you, Pat Donovan. The question is, we just talked about the Field of Dreams game yesterday, which was awesome. What if the Rays were playing there? What if the Rays were playing in the Field of Dreams game in Iowa? How much would you spend? What would you do to go there? Would you want to go to that game in person? We'll get to that. Plus, we've got some calls on the Buccaneers and their first preseason game happening tonight. We'll get to all that coming up next on the Pat and Aaron Show.
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2: Definitely looking forward to that game as the Rays looking to make it 10 in a row coming off that 9-0 road trip out west. He's Pat Donovan. I'm Aaron Jacobson. It is the Pat and Aaron Show. Derek DeBose filling in for Sam Cohen today. Sam Cohen back on Tuesday. We'll have Derek on Monday as well. But also going on tonight, 7 o'clock, the Bucks are playing their first preseason game. We'll get into the Field of Dreams game from yesterday, but we've been talking about which are you watching. You can only watch one. Which is your priority, Bucks or Rays? Let's go to Mike in Clearwater. What's up, Mike?
3: Hey, guys, listen, I'll say this real quick. I'm definitely interested in watching the Bucks, and then especially the guys' first, second quarters. You know, it looks like the Buccaneers may finally have a little bit of depth going on here, which you got to have to be successful. So I remember it was not long ago that 6 undrafted free agents made the roster, and people were trying to say that it was because Jason Light is just great drafter. That's why. And I was like, no, there's no depth on the team, dude. That's why. That's always a bad sign. But, hey, fast forward to now, and hopefully we do have some quality depth at this point. But after that, we'll click over to the Rays and check them out, see what they're doing. Y'all have a good day.
2: You too, Mike. Mike sounds more positive, even though he did get his Jason Light dig in there, which is standard procedure for Mike.
4: Yeah.
2: He did sound more positive. Let's go to Corey in Nashville, who's always positive when it comes to the Bucks. What's up, Corey? Good to hear from you, man.
5: Man, what's up, guys? What's up? I'm going to say a couple of things as I make my way back into your lives. First of all, how's everybody been? Everybody been good?
2: It's good, yeah. For those that haven't heard Corey before, football season is Corey from Nashville season. A big Bucks fan, does a great job when he calls in, and he's actually come in to studio before.
5: So I don't know if you guys have been paying attention. I kind of take a macro approach to my sports because I love sports so much. Shout out to what's happening in professional sports right now, and it started with the Seattle Seahawks, where teams that are coached well, drafted well, and developed well are winning championships and competing very hard. Started with the Seahawks. Then we went to the Knicks, and now shout out to the Tampa Bay Rays.
2: Right.
5: They are showing like you can put a team together. You don't have to spend $1 trillion on your roster, and they have the best. A 9-0 road trip is freaking amazing, first of all, in baseball, because there's really no home field advantage in baseball. So that's amazing that he went on the road and did that. The Bucks, here we go. Another small market team who we do a lot of things in-house. We got a couple of things going on with Vita and Baker. I think those things are going to work themselves out, especially as you start to see the talent on our team emerge, like I think we're going to be seeing early this season. I love the depth pieces. And the last thing I'm going to say, this is my bold prediction for the season. The NFC South will have the most wins combined in the conference.
4: Wow.
2: That is bold. I mean, okay, and thank you for the call, Corey. Maybe what the line of thinking there, Pat, is that there's going to be mediocrity there within the division.
4: Mediocrity get you the most wins?
2: Because if you, let's say, have a team in a division or two teams that are very good, and then the rest of the division's terrible, and they don't have a lot of wins stacking up. If you have a bunch of, you know, 8-9 win teams in the division, those add up. Still average.
4: The West usually has a bunch of 10 win teams in the division.
2: Yeah.
4: That's going to add up a little bit better,
2: dude. You're like, going to have one, like a Buccaneers with a 12 win, you know, 12 win season, maybe 13. And
4: I think you'd have to have more than one because, again, they've had, unless the West just falls apart.
2: I don't see that happening in the NFC South. Here's my bold prediction.
4: Got a bold prediction?
2: I don't think there will be multiple teams. It's not even that bold if you go off recent history. I don't think there will be multiple teams in the NFC South that have double-digit wins.
4: Got
2: to be 10-7.
4: Yeah. I could see that. Listen, we haven't seen it in a while where we'd have multiple teams with double-digit wins.
2: And to be honest,
4: last year we had nobody with double-digit wins.
2: It was a losing division last year.
4: Yeah.
2: Like, it was... So I don't know where the confidence comes from Corey on that, but the worst team in the division was the Saints at 6-11. Every other team was 8-9. The division was won by the Panthers, as we know, brutally, at 8-9. So you're telling me that two teams are going to get to up that to 10? I can see one. I can see the Bucs doing it for sure.
4: I have trouble believing that more than the Buccaneers will. And the Buccaneers, I'm still not sold. Now, what I said, you know, I talked to our friend Brandon Kravitz on his betting podcast the other day, Aaron. And what I said to him, and I've been saying, I think, around here as well, is like, I won't be shocked if any team in this division ends up being much better than people think and surprises the whole football world. I also, Buccaneers included, I also won't be surprised if any team in this division absolutely sucks, Buccaneers included. I think it's wide open, and I really need to see it from the Bucs before I can fully believe, even though I like a lot of what they did this offseason.
2: Well, it starts in the preseason tonight, 7 o'clock, and then after that, a couple minutes later, right here on WDAE, you can listen to the Tampa Bay Rays as they're trying to make it 10 games in a row. We saw the Field of Dreams game yesterday, Phillies and Twins.
4: It's so cool.
2: It was awesome. We saw some all-timers coming out of the corn, and I just imagine, what if the Rays played there? What if the Rays were coming out of the corn? It would look awesome on TV. Now, me personally, would I love to go to that game? Sure. I would love to go to that game.
4: You say it like, sure, but not really.
2: No, it's not that. It's and it probably goes back to the fact that I'm a little frugal and I don't have an HD television in my living room. Yeah, that costs a lot of money to get out there. It could be a once-in-a-lifetime, truly, a once-in-a-lifetime experience. You know, Kyle Schwarber talked about that last night. Once-in-a-lifetime experience for him.
4: To play there, a lot cooler than to go and watch, for sure.
2: Yeah, I think some Rays fans would certainly make that trip to go out there to Iowa.
4: Oh, yeah.
2: Now, is there a lot to do in Iowa? I don't know if there's a lot to do over there.
4: I think there's a reason why they knock cows over and stuff. Because there's not a lot else going on.
2: Yeah. Would you go?
4: Absolutely.
2: You pay a little extra to go do that?
4: Yeah, absolutely. Like, if it's in the budget, I'm absolutely interested in going to see the Rays playing in the Field of Dream games. I think it would be something, like you said, we'll see the Rays. I've probably seen them a couple hundred times at Tropicana Field, right, by now, over the years. We'll see the Rays a ton of times in whatever the new ballpark is called, Publix Park or whatever we decide to build over there. Like you said, if we see the Rays in the Field of Dream game, even if it happens twice, we'll only go once. It is literally a once-in-a-lifetime thing. I would absolutely pay a premium to go to that.
2: Yeah, Schwarber was talking about watching in the future with his kids, like watching the Field of Dreams movie and then showing his like dad.
4: Like, I got to play there?
2: Yeah, that's bombs
4: there.
2: That's
4: freaking cool.
2: Into the corn.
4: That's cool.
2: Yeah, that's a cool moment. And if the Rays get to play there, you get those moments as well.
4: And you could do the same thing. You could go to the game. And then one day, show your kid, hey, look at, we'll show them the movie and go, Dad, got to go see a game there.
2: I'm running in the corn. You can't go out there and not run in the corn.
4: I don't know if they let you run in the corn.
2: Well, who gets to retrieve the baseballs? Like Schwarber's ball? Like, is that just for the corn?
4: There's probably a couple kids out there. Some slave labor.
2: Kids just, of the corn?
4: You know, like Chinese with the sneakers.
2: What? We were doing so well. Everything was going so well. Like that whole line in general was just horrible.
4: You know,
2: you've done so much better than that. I don't even want to repeat it, but it was like that train of thought was just hilariously bad.
4: Yeah, I don't know why that's working.
2: You know, child labor and Chinese and kids.
4: Well, we have labor laws in this country.
2: Slaves. I think you said slaves at one point. Yeah. Good stuff, man. Really good stuff. 888-388-0957. Like I said, we're just doing so well. Field of Dreams game.
4: I didn't mean necessarily that.
2: Well, that's how it sounded. Andy in Sarasota, would you go to the Field of Dream game?
6: Absolutely, but I think I'd go to the World Series game. The Little League World Series experience first to see the major league players there interact with the kids.
2: That is very cool. That is very cool. Field of Dreams game, like, to me, it's a singular focus of Major League Baseball. But if you're in a Little League World Series and you want to see those kids and the guys get out there, the Major League Baseball players out there as well, that is cool.
4: I think I'd rather go to the Field of Dreams game.
2: Thank you, Andy. Yeah, I'd rather go to the Field of Dreams game. I would.
4: Especially because you can't bet on the kids.
2: Which is crazy to me. Let's go to Patricia in Palm Harbor. What's up, Patricia?
7: Hey, guys. I would go to the Field of Dreams in a heartbeat. My husband's from Iowa, and there's more to do there than just tipping cows. It's a beautiful state, and it's funny because when I first went there, I was like, is there anything besides corn? And we've been married 36 years and go out every year.
2: Congratulations.
7: Lake Okoboji in northwest Iowa is a natural spring lake, and it's absolutely gorgeous.
2: Okoboji? It sounds like Okeechobee. Okoboji? Yeah.
7: I know. That's so funny because my family still to this day never can say Okoboji. And it took me, I'm not going to lie, Yeah, it took me a couple of years to say, okay. I mean, you know, I'm from New York. I was born in New York and raised in Connecticut.
2: And now you're spending every year you go to Iowa to see the corn.
7: Yeah, yeah.
4: I'm curious.
7: Well, to see Lake Okoboji and Okoboji. Family.
2: Okoboji.
4: Who drives slower, people in Iowa or people in Connecticut?
7: Oh, that's so funny.
2: We both got it. That's so funny.
7: Connecticut, Connecticut, they're aggressive.
4: Oh, wow. Not when I went.
7: Drivers.
2: We,
7: No?
4: No.
7: Oh, my God.
4: But I'm from Massachusetts, and you know what they call us, so.
2: All right, so, Patricia, we go to the Field of Dreams game. We go to Field of Dreams game, and we want to do something aside from the game. Aside from Okoboji, where do we go?
7: Well, you know they have a great Iowa State Fair in outside of Des Moines. It's one of the if it's not the oldest state fair, it's one of the oldest state fairs.
2: Got to sell me on something more, Patricia. I got to have more.
7: Oh no!
2: Yeah,
7: no,
4: that sounded like a very Iowa answer.
7: No, I'm from Connecticut. I'm not. I mean, my husband, I love him. Believe me, he's the best.
2: But state fair, like I gotta have a bigger sell than state. I appreciate the effort, but I gotta have a bigger sell.
4: Also, to be fair, Connecticut, like there's nothing to do there either outside of ESPN.
2: There's beer, you said, Patricia? That's good.
7: I grew up down near the city. I used to go to the Met games.
2: Yeah, so you had to travel out to Queens, and then you had to travel out to Jersey if you wanted to go to those games. Yeah.
7: Hey, my family had season tickets to the Giants for I can't even tell you how long. I saw them play at Yale Bowl Stadium.
2: Wow. Oh, wow. Hey, Patricia, thank you for the call. Yeah. Really appreciate it. Good input.
7: You guys have a great day. Enjoy listening.
4: Thank you.
2: I'm going to go to Lake Okoboji.
4: Yeah.
2: It sounds awesome.
4: Hey, Tommy Chuck, just our friend Tommy Chuck, our vice president of programming here, texted us, said Lake Okeechobee is awesome.
2: I'm not talking to Tommy Chuck right now. I spent all day yesterday.
8: Just say it right.
4: Because of the text.
2: Okoboji. I spent all day yesterday because of Tommy Chuck. Worrying about if I was going to sneeze.
4: To be fair, Tommy Chuck and everyone else in this building.
2: Tommy told everybody else in the building to. I know that. He went and told everyone.
4: Are you certain of that?
2: No, but I know this man. I've known
4: him for. That's some allegation you just laid upon our vice president of programming.
2: I've known him for almost 15 years. He told me yesterday, comes in after the show and he said, don't sneeze. And I swear. Every hour on the hour, I feel like I felt a tickle in my nose, and I was like, Tommy, got me again. But Okoboji. Maybe we'll do a Pat and Aaron show trip to Okoboji.
4: That'd be
2: Field of Dreams. If the Rays get in, Okoboji. Ken Hagen just texted us as well, Hillsborough County Commissioner. 100%. All in. Let's go, baby. He's going with
4: us. Unlimited budget.
2: I love that. And we'll get a stadium, too. Hey, we're going to be giving away tickets to see the Rays. Your opportunity to see the Rays against the Orioles August 17th coming up here in a few days. We're going to give those tickets away in a few minutes, and we'll get back and do a preseason preview for the Buccaneers. That game tonight at 7 o'clock. That's next on the Pat and Aaron Show.
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18: The different color noises, white noise, brown noise, pink noise. Brown noise is deeper, has lower frequencies, it's got more bass, minimalizes that higher frequency. Mm-hmm. And I didn't really know this, but apparently you can liken some of these to sounds in nature. And apparently brown noise is more akin to like a river rapid or a heavy rainfall or thunder.
19: Because there's also white noise and pink noise, you think brown noise is just named after the color brown. Wrong. There was a scientist named Robert Brown from Scotland.
18: White noise is used, aside from just sleeping, a lot of times with like noise-canceling headphones and stuff, mm-hmm. masking other sounds.
19: Pink noise is a little different. It's kind of like the compromise between white noise and brown noise.
18: As far as which one is best for sleep, there have been some very middling studies over the years. But at Oxford in 2017, they said that they fell asleep 40% faster listening to white noise, but their overall sleep was about the same.
19: Okay.
18: There was a study in 2017 from Northwestern of 13 older adults, and they said pink noise provided deeper sleep overall and improved ability to recall words.
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18: We're talking about peacocks.
19: A peacock is specifically the male. The peahen is the female. They are not native to the United States, although they thrive in coastal, warmish areas.
18: So when you see that thing fully displayed, when that peacock wants to have a little good time with a peahen, that thing may go 5 to 7 feet in every direction.
19: That's the whole point of those feathers. Again, the peacocks will use it to try to ward off or intimidate trespassers in their territory, but for the most part, the whole thing is to impress the peahens.
18: And they will shake those feathers, and the shaking isn't just like, hey, look how pretty. Mm-hmm. Science has discovered semi-recently those vibrations are in lockstep with the peafowl's head feathers that they used to think were just for show, but mm-hmm. now they realize they vibrate at the same intensity and that they can actually, you know, sort of feel when those tail feathers are vibrating in their direction through their head feathers.
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4: All right, who wants to win a pair of tickets to see the Tampa Bay Rays take on the Baltimore Orioles coming up on Monday, the fourth game of the four-game series? All you have to do right now, call 888-388-0957. The first person who can call and tell Derek DeBose, who's filling in for Sam Cohen today, the first person who can call and tell Derek who called in a little while ago and told Buccaneer John that they are a big fan of his. 888-388-0957. The first person who can call Derek and say and tell him who called and told Buccaneer John that they are a big fan of his, you'll be heading to see the Rays and O's on Monday. That's 888-388-0957. The Tampa Bay Buccaneers back in action tonight for the first time since last season as they kick off their preseason against the New York Jets tonight. We asked you the question earlier, who are you looking forward to seeing tonight? We know we're not going to see Baker Mayfield or any of the key starters in this game. So when you look at the depth chart and you think about some of the guys that aren't starters and aren't key players that will probably play tonight, who are you looking forward to getting a look at? 888-388-0957 if you want to talk about that as well. You can also text your thoughts to 82945. Message and data rates may apply. Make sure you start your text with DAE, and we'll read them on the air. If they're any good, we'll read them on the air.
2: We're always looking at quarterbacks, Baker Mayfield's not going to be playing tonight.
4: Yeah.
2: Quarterbacks are always the sexy position, and that's why I'm going to be looking at Jalen Daniels to see what he can do. The undrafted kid out of Kansas, enjoyed him watching him in college. He's got a big arm. He's going to be competing with Connor Bazelak for that number three quarterback spot after Drake Browning, who will be the backup for this team. So, yeah, not always the greatest story when you're talking about a guy who could potentially be the third string, but that's what we got tonight. That's what's presented to us, and it's at least something that I find interesting and entertaining because I know the kid.
4: I'm interested to see Connor Bazelak and Jalen as well. But at the same time, I feel like that's probably like the battle for the practice squad quarterback position. There's a lot of other guys that I'm much more intrigued to get a look at tonight. And I think near, if not at the top of that list, we know, according to Todd Bowles, we will see either very little or none of Reuben Bain Jr. tonight. But also, if you believe Todd Bowles, and he mentioned this like last week, he said next Friday night, like he's looking forward to it. We will see David Walker Jr. in a Buccaneer uniform for the first time, right? We got to see him during training camp last year, for a very limited amount of time. But other than in training camp, we have yet to see him in a Buccaneer uniform. And we know that the first 9 practices out of the gate, he got to the quarterback every single practice. Can he do it in game action tonight? I'm dying to see David Walker in a Bucs uniform.
2: And I kind of think there's an element to flying under the radar for David Walker. When you go out and you draft a guy like Reuben Bain, which just a monster name, fell into their lap. There's no way they weren't going to take him. They couldn't believe he fell to them. And that was the move. When you bring Al-Qadeen Muhammad in, now there's different names and guys that there's expectations and some excitement around. Doesn't mean that there isn't excitement around you, but it can allow you to fly under the radar a little bit. People might have forgotten. If they're paying attention to training camp, they see you jumping back on the scene.
4: I was gonna say, he's not flying under the radar anymore.
2: Right. But I think for him, it takes a little bit of that pressure off. Last year, it's like we knew this team needed desperately some help with pass rush. They still do, but they filled in those pieces a little bit better in the offseason, where it can take a little bit of pressure off a guy coming back from a major injury like David Walker.
4: And what's interesting about outside linebacker that you can't say about every position on the field, as a matter of fact, you won't say it about most positions on the field. A lot of times when you're talking about a guy like a David Walker, who might be fourth on the depth chart or lower, right? When you're talking about a guy who's still trying to prove that he belongs and is just coming off of an injury and all these different things, a lot of times the conversation is, well, if blank can't go, then we might see him. Then he could be pressed into action, right? If Jacob Parrish can't go outside, if Benjamin Morrison is healthy, he's going to step into the game. If Alex Anzalone gets hurt, well, then we're going to see somebody else step in at inside linebacker. With the exception of that, for the most part, Alex Anzalone will remain on the football field at that position. Outside linebacker is a position in this defense or defensive end in a 4-3 defense. Those pass rushers, that's a position where you're rotating guys in and out all the time, regardless.
2: Got a lot of them.
4: Yeah, you don't need somebody to be hurt or underperforming for you to get your opportunity, even if you're the fourth outside linebacker in this defense. So to me, he can, and you know what? We could have 2 really good pass rushers and a pretty good defense, but if you have 4 really good pass rushers, that's when your defense starts to become elite, because you've always got fresh bodies on the field impacting the quarterback, and that makes everybody else on the football field better. So we've seen teams do it before where they've got 4 really good pass rushers, and I can't remember a defense that had 4 really good pass rushers and wasn't good.
2: Right. If you're getting after the quarterback, that defense, and doesn't mean the team's always going to be good because your offense still has to produce. You got to be good on both sides of the football, but it gives you a really good opportunity to do it. I mean, listen, the Texans weren't the sexiest offense last year, but certainly they could get after the quarterback, and that defense was really their strong point. And it's why they were able to have so much success.
4: I feel like I've been saying this the majority of Baker's career here. Just imagine if we set this offense up with a short field every now and then. Just imagine if we played complementary defense and they weren't standing on the sideline watching you get the ball run up and down your throat.
2: Certainly takes a lot of opportunities for Baker Mayfield to get hurt by being on the football field too much in long situations. You shorten that football field, you present an opportunity where Baker doesn't have to be on the football field too long. You were able to play complementary football not only with your defense, but with the run game and the pass game, and it all works hand in hand. As we always said, football is a beautiful dance, and if it all comes together, it can lead to greatness.
4: Yeah, I don't worry as much about the injuries with the short field. It's just the opportunity to score.
2: Anytime Baker has got the football in his hands and he's running, I fear.
4: You're going to be a basket case all football season.
2: Yes. Get ready for it, people. Mecca Buka, speaking of injuries, he's been dealing with the toe injury. A lot of these starters aren't going to play for the Bucs. The Jets are going to play their starters.
4: Yeah.
2: This is, you brought up Ted Hurst. This is a good opportunity for a kid like Ted Hurst.
4: Yeah.
2: He's performed very well in joint practices. He's turning heads. You've got a chance now. Mike Evans out of town. Nobody's expecting you to be Mike Evans, but Emeka's dealing with an injury right now. You've got a lot of guys jockeying for position in that receiver room, so you can keep making a name for yourself, and this is a perfect opportunity.
4: Yeah, and it's different than what we were talking about at outside linebacker, but they're going to create opportunities for Ted Hurst to be on the football field. The question is how often, and part of it's going to be the playbook, right? We heard from Todd Bowles that he was swimming in the playbook a little bit. We'll see if he's, we won't know, right? But we'll see if he's kind of getting up to speed on the playbook, because that's going to be important. You won't get on the football field, no matter how talented you are, if you don't know what you're doing on the football field. But he was very early on in his rookie camp. It's not that I don't believe he can pick it up, but once he does, he's going to be that much more effective. But either way, I still think he's a guy that a lot of people are, I don't want to say they're too high on him, because he looks amazing. But their expectations for him, I think, are becoming a little unrealistic. I saw a Buccaneer fan posting the other day about him being a fantasy football sleeper. And I'm like, talking about way down the... Like, he's the fourth receiver at best on this football team.
2: If you're not a top three option for a quarterback, you shouldn't look at that guy and go... Now, you never know what happens with injuries. You always be ready to pick that guy up if he's available. But I don't worry about those too much, the overhype, because in this league, if you really are talented and you really are, and you work at it, there are a couple key positions where you can jump onto the scene. I mean, really, you could do that with everything, but some it takes a little longer to progress and really maybe get that opportunity. Wide receiver is not one of them. We've seen year in and year out, rookies go out there, rookies that people weren't talking about on draft night.
4: Nobody thought Puka Nacua was going to be Puka Nacua.
2: I don't even think Puka Nacua thought Puka Nacua was going to be Puka Nacua.
4: I don't know if Puka Nacua knows Puka Nacua is Puka Nacua right now.
2: And that's it. So you could be Puka Nacua. You could be a guy who jumps onto the scene. You could be a Tez Johnson when your opportunity...
4: I mentioned Victor Cruz yesterday.
2: But it's another great example.
4: Undrafted.
2: When your opportunity presents itself, what are you going to do with it? Whether you're a top draft pick or undrafted... Receiver is a position you can go out there and you can really go win your job.
4: It's going to be a lot of fun to have football back tonight. It really is. I can't wait. I know it's preseason football and some of you think that we're crazy for being excited or even a little bit excited about it, but I think it's important. And I wish that teams, we talked about this a little bit earlier, I wish teams put a little bit more emphasis on preseason football and preparing for the regular season, because we're seeing the lack of them doing that. The results of how football looks early in the season is just too sloppy.
2: There's specific things going back, and I agree with you, and it's a fight that I battle in my head over health and making sure guys are getting the reps. But when you look, going back to Ted Hurst, one thing specifically I will look for throughout preseason, but also early on throughout this guy's career, what's he going to do in the red zone? Because this is where I think he can be a real threat. And he can really help that replacement. Once again, he's not going to be Mike Evans. But when you talk about a guy in the red zone who can go out there and that catch radius really is so big.
4: It is. And I love the way he battles for the football. That's something we've seen early in camp. There was one play in particular where Jacob Parrish had just, I don't want to say perfect coverage on him, but he had very good coverage on him. And Ted just went up. And by the way, I think Jacob Parrish is really good. He's going to be a really good corner in this league. I thought he was really good as a rookie. But he had very good coverage on Ted Hurst, and Ted Hurst just went over him and took the ball away from him. And I absolutely love that. And by the way, I mentioned yesterday the Buccaneers tweeted out a video of Ted Hurst making a great play against the Jets and said the Ted Hurst hype is real. The Ted Hurst hype might be real. It's also fairly new as he's been jumping off the page at training camp. But I still remember just a couple days after the draft, maybe it was a week or so, there was a video with Steve Smith Sr., of course, formerly of the Carolina Panthers. Aaron and I had him on last year from training camp. You might remember, not a big Baker Mayfield fan. He came out about a week or less after the draft, a video of him talking about Ted Hurst. And he was like, this is going to be the steal of the draft. This kid is outstanding. He's so much better than anybody realizes. Like, if you can go find the video of Steve Smith Sr. talking about Ted Hurst, you'll walk away very excited between that video of everything he sees in that young man before he ever stepped on an NFL field. Between that video of Steve Smith Sr. and what Ted Hurst has done since he's gotten on the field, yeah, you'll get even more hyped up, even though the hype, you might be too much.
2: What are you looking forward to in preseason game one for the Buccaneers tonight? 82945, starting with DAE. Somebody said Gruden Barber broadcast team. Now, that game that Gruden and Barber are going to be on, that's not until the second preseason game against the Chiefs, that August 22nd game.
4: Yeah, which will be the home game, which makes a lot of sense. Not making either of those, you know, well, Geronde's always traveling with the team, but
2: so you can look forward to that. Next week, tonight, that's not going to be the case tonight.
4: But if you're looking forward to hearing a new broadcast team, Tony Castricone makes his debut tonight with Buccaneers Radio down the hall on 98 Rock.
2: Is it fair to say that, I don't know, well, it's kind of dumb because obviously the pressure that's on the players is always going to be greater. But as far as within the Bucs storyline this year, I feel like that's a very pressure-packed situation for him to be going into, replacing Gene Dekaroff. Those are no easy shoes to fill, and he sounds great. I think he's going to do a great job.
4: Yeah.
2: But when it comes to Bucs fans overall, you know, I wonder if everyone's going to warm up to him so quickly.
4: The answer is no. He's not Gene Dekaroff. A lot of people will. I think he's going to do a great job as well, and I think people will eventually start to really love him. But day one, he's just not Gene Dekaroff. That's what they would say about Tony or anybody else in that position. He's just not Gene, right? There are going to be a segment of people that are like, this isn't Gene, no matter what. But I think I agree with you. I think he's going to do a very, very good job. I wonder, I almost suspect, and I don't know, I almost suspect, especially for a guy like Tony, who's done this for so long, right? Like, he'll probably be a little nervous starting the game, right? Starting the broadcast. And then once, kind of like being a football player, right? Very different. You don't have to be as big and strong and tough. But once you get into the game, I think a lot of that outside noise quiets down right away because you're focused on what you're doing and you're in the broadcast. And, man, I don't know. I called high school girls basketball, and I was just zoned in the second the game started, right? Like, I think he's going to be fine.
2: If you think which Buccaneer could get the most value out of preseason, I think Tony in the broadcast booth might be the number one answer.
4: You think so?
2: Yeah, I mean, just for what you said, that comfort, not about like being good. It's about just finding your rhythm and getting back into that flow and doing it with a new organization with the Buccaneers. So I am looking forward to that.
4: You know what else is going to be easy for Tony? Working next to Dave Moore, dude.
2: Yeah.
4: Working next to Dave Moore. He's so good.
2: You hope Dave, you want to say, hey, Derek, can you send that to Dave Moore, please?
4: I don't mean, Dave knows I think he's really
2: good. He does.
4: I've asked him, I've groveled to him, like, can we watch tape together sometimes? You can teach me some things. He's actually said yes.
2: Honestly,
4: I haven't bothered him to do it.
2: When you think about radio pre and post, between Dave Moore, you, Ronnie Lane, that might be the chillest, easiest crew of all time.
4: You think so?
2: Yes.
4: Dave's definitely chill. He's got some great stories, too.
2: Let's go to Hammer. What's up, Hammer?
4: Hammer time.
20: What up, goons?
2: What's up, man?
20: Fire the cannons.
4: He's ready.
2: You didn't get the job.
20: Oh. Yeah, I'm pretty upset, man. You know, it's not going to... I'm thankful I don't have to see Gene Dekaroff in somebody else's uniform, because last night, it really hurt my soul to see Mike Evans over there.
4: Oh, I didn't tune into that at all. I don't want to see it.
20: I didn't either, but in the pregame, they were showing him talking to Brock Purdy, and I was pretty upset about it. It just didn't sit right with me.
4: You were Purdy mad?
20: But,
2: very nice.
20: Purdy mad. That's good. Guys, so I saw everything with Ted Hurst this training camp so far. That catch against the Jets the other day, he does have some Mike Evans hands. I know he's got a long way to go. Never be Mike Evans, but... That guy, you can throw him the football, and you've got a 90% chance he's going to catch that thing. So I'm excited to see him tonight. I'm excited to see Josiah Trotter as well. I hear he's a thumper.
4: Yep.
20: And I'm wondering who you guys think. Will we get to see Keontae Scott? Will we get to see you know, some of those later draft routes? Yeah, you think we'll see those guys for quite a bit? And do you also really think that three quarterbacks make – like, I'm excited to see Jalen Daniels, too, but do you really think three quarterbacks make the roster?
4: No, I think the third quarterback is very likely a practice squad guy. That's why I said earlier, I said I think that the battle between him and Christ, I'm drawing a blank on the other quarterback now.
2: You're talking about Connor Bazelak?
4: Thank you, Bazelak.
2: That's your guy.
4: I know. But, you know, people forget their kids' names, as I like to bring up when I forget things.
2: You did think that Tyler Glasnow was playing short the other day.
4: That's true, yeah. Connor Bazelak, I think it's the battle between those two guys is for the practice squad spot, in my opinion.
20: Sounds good. Who do we see at running back tonight, fellas? I appreciate it. Have a great show.
2: Thank you. You'll see some Williams. You'll see. Yeah.
4: I think Sean Tucker will go tonight.
2: Sure.
4: I don't think that Gainwell does or Bucky Irving. I think those two guys will get a rest tonight as veteran guys, without question.
2: Yeah, me too. But yeah, I'm interested to see what when it comes to these receivers, all these young guys. It's good to have football back.
4: It is.
2: Like that's it. Just the Bucs are back, and that's a great thing.
4: I don't know. I'd say I'm excited. I'm interested to see if Servassier Dennis is suited up and playing tonight, because they've got Servassier listed as a starter, and we'll see. There might be a couple starters out there, and then it's not as much of a story as I think it might be. But if Servassier is out there and there are no other starters or very few other starters out there, I think it will tell us a little bit about how they feel about him. I know I was surprised. I saw our friends at Joe Bucks Fan put an article about it, the fact that he was listed as a starting inside linebacker. So they were surprised by that as well. I understand that Todd Bowles at times moves a little too slowly when it comes to making changes at positions. I think all of us were screaming for Joe Tryon Shoyinka to sit down and let Yaya Diaby start way before Todd Bowles made that move. And I hope we don't see the same thing at inside linebacker with Servassier Dennis. I mean, listen, if he comes out and he performs like he did 2 years ago when he looked outstanding at the beginning of the season, that's one thing. But he has struggled ever since that injury. And that was perhaps the only real surprise on the depth chart for me. Like Jacob Parrish on the outside of corner was something that was debatable. And, you know, some people didn't think it would happen. Some people did. But we've been hearing, and he told us early on during mini camps, he was focusing on playing outside. I suspected that came from the coaches. The real surprise, or the biggest surprise to me on the depth chart, is that they had Servassier Dennis listed as the starter next to Alex Anzalone.
2: Hammer brought.

0: But, like, I'd love to see Mike go out there and have a great season. You know what I mean? Like, I'm not going to root against his personal success. I know a lot of people will, but I don't. For me, I don't understand that. He's been too good to this organization, too good to this fan base to root against him. Well, I just don't think it's fair.
1: I'll be rooting for Mike personally. One thing I don't understand as well, we've got a jersey controversy in college football involving LSU, involving Washington quarterback Jaden Daniels. It's crazy. It's going to lead off today's top headlines coming up next.
0: It's hot outside, but the coolest thing ever, it's happening right now at International Diamond Center. 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
4: In NFL preseason action, the Bengals topped the Lions 16-14. The Steelers beat the Packers 28-9 with rookie QB Drew Aller throwing for two touchdowns and running for another. The Colts and Patriots tied at 13. Fernando Mendoza made his debut for the Raiders throwing for a touchdown, but Vegas loses to Arizona 27-14. The Chargers rolled the Texans 27-7 and the Titans beat the 49ers 19-13. Three more games tonight. And in baseball, at the third edition of the Field of Dreams game in Dyersville, Iowa, the Phillies topped the Twins 7-1, with Kyle Schwarber hitting two home runs into the corn and Brandon Marsh adding another in the seventh. With the win, the Phillies move a half a game ahead of Arizona for the final wild card spot. I'm Andy West with your iHeartRadio Sports Report.
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7: The latest film in the Marvel Universe has made more than $1 billion internationally.
8: Hi, my name is Peter Parker. I have something to tell you that's going to sound crazy.
7: And its total haul is now more than $1.7 billion since its release July 31st. It now sits as the 10th highest grossing movie of all time and is expected to keep climbing. It's helped push this year's summer box office past the $4 billion mark. I'm Scott Carr.
6: Disney Plus is pulling the plug on the new Power Rangers series. A live-action reboot had been in development, but sources tell Deadline that the streamer is ending the project for economic reasons because it doesn't own the intellectual property. The Power Rangers brand is owned by Hasbro, which has been trying for years to get a new show produced.
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11: 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The Bucks, they'll be back in action. Football.
12: Let's go.
11: Football is back. Preseason tonight, kickoff at 7 o'clock. And the Rays will be right after that, 10 minutes after that, as they will take on the Orioles tonight at home. That game will be heard right here on 95.7 WDAE.
12: What a great night for Tampa Bay sports fans. And on a Friday night, like,
11: Rays trying to make it 10 in a row, 9-0 road trip, and the excitement of getting them back home where they've been so dominant at the Trop. And even though the Bucks are on the road, just having football back and being able to see the Buccaneers, even if the starters aren't going to be playing a lot of them, you get to see your team back.
12: Yeah, our friend from down the hall in the newsroom, I was in the kitchen with him this morning, and he's like, "Hey, so the Rays road trip is over, right?" And I'm like, "Yeah." And he's like, "I guess the hot streak has to come to an end." And I'm like, Have you not seen how good they are at home?
11: Yeah.
12: All year long?
11: What they did on the road with 9-0 is they just got their away record back in order.
12: Yeah, finally over 500.
11: Yeah, and now it's something that looks much better than it did, and the home record is just incredible. Yet last night we saw some preseason action. Joe Burrow did start for the Bengals and had some action there. We will not see Baker Mayfield for the Buccaneers tonight. You saw Drew Aller.
12: What a wimp.
11: How about Pittsburgh and Drew Aller? Drew Aller having himself a game in that Mike McCarthy offense.
12: Start the quarterback controversy right now.
11: 10 of 13, two touchdowns, 153 yards through the air. And he had one touchdown run himself, so three total touchdowns.
12: Could there be a more heartwarming story in football this year than Drew Aller replacing Aaron Rodgers as starting quarterback for Pittsburgh?
11: Rodgers getting benched on his way out.
12: Oh, it'd be hilarious.
11: I feel like
12: it would never happen.
11: I feel like Aaron Rodgers is more likely to have another year. This might sound crazy. If he gets benched, I feel like he's more likely to try
12: come
11: to
12: back
11: with a different team and try to prove himself. But I don't think another team's going to take a chance on him.
12: I don't know if I'm buying that.
11: And you know what? I said it, and as I said it, I don't even know if I bought it.
12: Listen, his new wife, whether or not she's real, she's not going to let him play another year. That's what he said.
11: Yeah, the question is she real? Does she exist? In Aaron Rodgers' world, you just never know. Hey, this does exist. It's a jersey controversy, and I think this is the dumbest thing ever. LSU cornerback DJ Pickett, by the way, from the Zephyr Hills area right here in our backyard, he says he has no plans to change out of the number 5 jersey. There's pushback from the 2023 Heisman Trophy winner, Jaden Daniels, who won that Heisman Trophy as a member of LSU with the number 5, now with the Washington Commanders. Well, he is now thrown out a cease and desist to LSU. He's saying they can't use his name, image, likeness anymore. Shots fired from Jaden Daniels, and Pickett's not backing down either.
12: I get being disappointed. I definitely wouldn't take it this far. If I'm Pickett, I don't want to wear the guy's number. Also, am I the only one that's shocked that there's high school talent in Zephyr Hills? First of all, I didn't know there was a high school in Zephyr Hills. All right.
11: That's crazy.
12: I thought that the law was you're not allowed to live in Zephyr Hills if you're under 65 years old. I thought that it was only old people there. All right. I lived in Zephyr Hills for a short period of time, and there's this little breakfast restaurant, Rick's, nice little place. Sometimes I'd be getting my tires done next door, and I'd go into Rick's to have breakfast, and all of the people there would look at me like, what are you doing here? You're not allowed to be here.
11: Pasco
12: You're under
11: County.
12: 100 years old.
11: There's plenty of great athletes out in Pasco County.
12: No, I know there's plenty out in Pasco County, but I did not think it was you were allowed to live in Zephyr Hills if you were under 65 years old.
11: Well, the best hydrated athletes have got to be out of Zephyr Hills. Always, you have no reason to be dehydrated.
12: My brother Matt swears that Zephyr Hills water tastes different than other water.
11: And it probably does.
12: It's all water.
11: No, like people say specific brands are like that one's. To me, it's all water.
12: I don't buy it.
11: By the way, once again, idiotic, this whole debate, this dispute. The kid Wharton, I love that he's from Tampa. He wore number 3 last year. So it wasn't an issue for him last year, even though promises were made to him by the previous coaching staff, Lane Kiffin, now the coach there in LSU. And he's like, hey, this has nothing to do with me.
12: Kiffin's like, I'm going to do whatever I have to do to keep talent on my roster. Glad you were great for us at one point, Jalen, but guess what? I'm trying to be great right now. I don't care about your legacy.
11: I think Jaden Daniels in this situation and DJ Pickett, I think both, this situation just seems ridiculous to me. It's a number, people. It's a number, and it's college.
12: It matters to people.
11: It does. I know it does. To me, it just makes zero sense. Some people say the Micah Parsons trade made no sense, but I think it worked out pretty well for both teams. Well, we'll have to see as he's been battling a lot of injuries, but Micah Parsons still a tremendous talent.
12: He is. He's outstanding. I think Jerry Jones is out of his mind because not long ago he was talking about how he would trade like some of their assets to get a great pass rusher. And it's like, you idiot.
11: Well, Jerry Jones said he could not be happier now with how it worked out. And you got to think it did actually work out when you kind of untangle the webs. Cowboys traded Parsons to the Packers for defensive tackle Kenny Clark and first-round picks for 2026 and 2027. They then flipped that 2027 first-rounder to get Quinnen Williams, who's incredible. And they locked him up as well. They got him at the trade deadline. And then they added Malachi Lawrence, the first-round pass rusher this year, the number 23 pick. So I think they did a pretty good job.
12: Yeah, no, like they didn't like blow it completely on the trade, right? Like they definitely brought back some great assets in the trade. But I find it funny when a year after you trade a great pass rusher, you're talking about how you'd give up assets to bring in a great pass rusher. Like, you had him.
11: But listen, Micah Parsons isn't going to be playing the beginning of the season.
12: Yeah.
11: You don't know how hurt Micah Parsons is and how hard he's going to be the rest of the season. Looking at week 6 for Micah Parsons to come back.
12: Maybe he never gets hurt in Dallas.
11: Interesting way to look at it. Interesting way.
12: Listen, the frozen tundra is very hard on your body, Aaron Jacobson.
11: It can be. So can a long NBA season. And the NBA schedule was released yesterday. And with a lot of turnover for some major superstars in the NBA, a lot of people are looking at the calendar, looking at the schedule to see when is Giannis going to be going back to Milwaukee? When are we going to see Jaylen Brown go back to Boston? Well, now we've found that out. It's going to be for Giannis, January 28th is when the Heat will go to Milwaukee, which I think is a very juicy, juicy matchup. And for Jaylen Brown, it's going to be January 21st. So within a week, we're going to have Giannis. Well, first, it's going to be Jaylen Brown going to Boston, and we're going to have Giannis going to Milwaukee.
12: I think it's wild that none of those are Christmas Day games like we talked about earlier. They usually look for some of that on Christmas Day. Some of that, you know, that immediate kind of weird turnaround rivalry that they're going to have. They're going to have a rematch of the NBA Finals on Christmas Day. That's pretty good. Heat at Boston, Philadelphia at L.A., so you will get LeBron back at the Lakers building for Christmas Day.
11: Keep in mind, when the Heat take on Milwaukee, you don't just get the Giannis playing his former team. You get Bam Adebayo of the Heat going against his former teammate Tyler Hero, which, if you forgot, both those guys were involved in an altercation in Las Vegas during Summer League. Bam Adebayo hit Tyler Hero. He punched him.
12: That is, all right.
11: Maybe that's more of an intriguing. Does it get chippy between those two?
12: I hope it does. I want to see it.
11: Yeah, why not? Why not? That's today's top headlines brought to you by Howard Team Home Loans. Once again, check them out, howardteamhomeloans.com. All right, it is time to wrap it up, Pat. You ready?
12: Yeah.
11: You happy to have me back, buddy, for my surgery?
12: I'm very happy to have you back. And you're almost like yourself today. I mean, you were yourself on the air yesterday, but off the air, it was tough to watch. I mean, you were feeble, but you're moving better today.
11: I'm so still feeble, but less feeble.
12: You're less feeble?
11: I'm much less feeble.
12: All right,
11: much less feeble.
12: We'll get into a big night for the Rays and the Buccaneers as we wrap up the week coming up next on the Pat and Aaron Show. But Rays back in action tonight. 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
12: You know what they say about the Pat and Aaron show?
11: What?
12: Ain't nobody dope as the fresh as the Pat and Aaron show.
11: But we are not fresh or clean.
12: Well, yeah, I'm definitely not. Not very fresh or clean this morning. Clean enough. You know what I mean? Clean enough to be here. I never shower in the morning because I don't want to wake my wife up at 4 a.m. when I'm getting ready for work. So for that reason, no showering for me in the morning. I'll do that later so I don't have to stank out Ronnie Lane for the pre and post game show tonight down the hall on 98 Rock. Pre-game begins at 4:30, and of course we'll be on until 2 hours after the final whistle, breaking down the Buccaneer preseason opener. A lot of interesting things going on tonight for the Tampa Bay Buccaneers, as well as your Tampa Bay Rays, who head home after a perfect 9-0 road trip. And it'll be very interesting to see, can they keep that streak going coming home here? What did their best win streak get to? I think it was 11 games, right, Aaron, earlier in the year? It was right around there, 11, 12 games, whatever it was. But it'd be nice to see them stretch out this 9-game winning streak they had on their West Coast trip and come home and get it done against the Baltimore Orioles, who they have for 4 games before taking on the Toronto Blue Jays for 3 and then heading back on the road to Baltimore. So they've got Baltimore 7 of their next 10 games to rub in their face, all the people you were talking about earlier that we've brought over here from Baltimore since last season.
11: Yeah, I mean, that's got to be brutal for them as they're fighting the Blue Jays right now in the cellar of the AL East. And when you have that happening, when potentially, let's say these are a couple close games, the Rays go to Tyler Wells in the bullpen, maybe they got to close it out with a Baker in a couple of these games. That can maybe we see a Cedric Mullins shot, as typically they win ball games when he hits a home run in those games. That can't be too good if you're the Baltimore Orioles, if you're a fan of the Orioles, and you see those former guys beating you up.
12: I wonder if you're the Blue Jays and the Orioles, and as Aaron mentioned, they're battling to not be in the cellar. They're both tied at 16 and a half games back in the American League East. Just slightly better winning percentage, 480 over 479 for the Toronto Blue Jays. Do you think if you're on one of those teams, fourth place matters? Like not finishing last in the division matters to you?
11: No.
12: At this point, it's just like, let's get to the offseason.
11: By the way, you almost said training camp. By the way,
12: football.
11: The AL East is still, I mean, considering how the American League has been so this year, considering where they started, the American League East once again presents itself as the best division, the most, I think, consistent division. The worst team in the division is 5 games under 500.
12: Yeah.
11: The Red Sox, 9 games over 500. Yankees, 15. The Rays, almost 30 games, 28 games over 500. You look at the teams that are in the cellar of other divisions, the Royals.
12: Every other division, by the way.
11: Yeah, 49 wins for the Royals, 49 and 73. Athletics, 47 and 74. The Mets, 53 and 69. I'd say the NL Central, which we talked about early in the season as being the surprising hot league or hot division, they're just like the AL East, 5 games under 500 of the Pirates, but the Rockies with 48 wins, 73 losses. The AL East, once again, becomes the best division in baseball.
12: Remember when the Pirates were in first place for a cup of coffee and everyone thought they could continue to have success?
11: Yeah, well, Skeens got a little pudgy and he's taking walks out on the beach in Miami instead.
12: Dude, if Skeens was lights out this year, the Pirates are still okay at best.
11: Yeah, probably. Momentum changes.
12: How many wins is he going to add to a 59-win team?
11: Not enough to reach the Brewers or the Cubs. That's certainly true. But he's been, I mean, momentum. You have a lot of young good pitching, and Skeens has found himself in kind of on the moving away from that. A lot of people thought he was going to be on the path to greatness.
12: If you're Paul Skeens, do you, like, or if you're watching Paul Skeens, do you kind of get it? Like, he's clearly a personality. We saw that commercial he did that we played earlier in the year where he's goofing around. He's obviously got a pretty good home life going on. Like, I could see getting a little pudgy. I mean, I'm a little pudgy, or I'm a lot pudgy. I could see getting a little pudgy if I was Paul Skeens.
11: I mean, he did, and I don't know how much that's impacting it, but as far as your work ethic and working out, and I don't know the guy personally, so I don't want to go too deep into that without knowing and having knowledge of it, but...
12: Yeah, maybe he's got a bad metabolism like me.
11: But sometimes with a work ethic to make sure you counteract that, is it doesn't look like he's doing that. Actually, the NL Central is still the best division in baseball this year, I think.
12: Yeah. I still think to myself, I was wrong too, because I mentioned his wonderful home life. Why aren't you doing a lot of exercise at home if you're Paul Skeens? A lot of reason to exercise at home if you're Paul Skeens.
11: Good. Very nice. Very good. I get that one. But yeah, AL East, once again, just a powerhouse. But I think in the National League, the NL Central has surprised me with how good they are all around.
12: Yep. We'll see if the NFC South can surprise people this year with how good they are. Certainly a lot of people still look at this as the worst division in all of football. I was mentioning being on with our friend Brandon Kravitz not long ago, Aaron. The NFC South is one thing I learned on his gambling podcast. The NFC South, the shortest odds when it comes to who is favorited to win the division, which is the Tampa Bay Buccaneers, and who has the lowest odds to win the division, which is New Orleans. They're the shortest, like the least distance in between who people think is, which isn't
11: Makes
12: surprising,
11: sense.
12: Right?
11: It's a mediocre division. They're all, nobody's really bad. Nobody's really good right now. That could change, but right now that's where it stands.
12: And I've said it earlier in the show, I truly believe, I wouldn't be shocked if any team in this division was much better than people expected. I also wouldn't be shocked if every team in this division individually sucked out loud. Like, I have a lot of hope for the Buccaneers right now. I have a lot of hope that we're going to see this infusion of youth and some of the players they brought in this offseason. Not all youthful Alex Anzalone, but some of the changes this offseason. I'm very hopeful that they're going to result in a much more adequate, maybe even good defense. And if that's the case, I think the Buccaneers can be very good. But I saw enough last season at the end of the year. Not just poor play, but poor attitudes. Guys jawing at each other, leaving the field.
11: Might have been the reason Mike Evans at the end left.
12: Yeah.
11: He was part of that poor attitude, something we weren't usually seeing on display from him.
12: We don't know for sure, but certainly the chemistry that we talked about in training camp last season and how it would be, if not the best locker room they'd ever had, maybe one of the best locker rooms they'd ever had. And I'm not saying it was a bad locker room, but it was fractured at the end of the year. You could see it. When guys are talking to each other going off the field, when guys are as frustrated as we saw with Mike Evans, like the way that year ended, it was, I believe, more than just not being talented enough, no more than, injuries. Like, I think there was something going on in that locker room that was not very good, and I have to see that look different. It sounds different at training camp. It doesn't everyone. I need to see it look very different this year before I'm sold.
11: And that's why I think it was important, probably strategical, to bring back a Nacho and guys that are just positive voices in this locker room, bring guys in that are familiar with each other and fit the mold. Jason Light's always looking for that.
12: Yeah, and very excited to see Reuben Bain Jr. Don't think we're going to see him tonight, but I imagine we may see a little Al-Kadeen Muhammad. I know, at least if Todd Bowles was telling the truth when he mentioned it last week, we're going to see David Walker. And that, for me, is as exciting as anything we're going to see from the Buccaneers tonight, from a personal standpoint as well. Like, just the fact that the kid went through what he went through last year to be able to get back on the football field, huge.
11: 7 o'clock tonight for that game, and then right after that on WDAE, the Rays start. And then Sunday Rays game, 12:15 Sunday Rays game. Peralta's on the mound. This guy, between getting Colorado, Sacramento, and then a 12:15 start.
12: Oh, so difficult to play at 12:15 in the afternoon.
11: Yeah, getting that arm prepared, it's just different from the routine. You're a routine guy. You live on routine. If your routine's off, you're off.
12: Yeah. I'm off anyways. Yeah. I'm off anyways. Aaron, good to have you back. I'm glad you're alive.
11: Thank you. Me too, buddy.
12: That's all we got. And Derek DeBose, thank you for filling in today. Great job from Derek DeBose. He'll be back with us on Monday. Until Monday, for Aaron Jacobson and Derek DeBose in the penalty box, I'm Pat Donovan. Thanks so much to the men and women who serve our country and our community and allow us to be morons for a living. Sorry, Mom. Not the rest of you. Let's go. Box pregame, 4:30.
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33: What's going on, fellow sports fans? It's Andy West. Let's look back on this day in sports, August 14th. We'll start today by wishing a happy birthday to Irvin Magic Johnson, born today in 1959 in Lansing, Michigan. He has way too many accolades to mention, but here's a few. Five-time NBA champion, three-time NBA Finals MVP, three-time league MVP, Olympic gold medalist in 1992, and Hall of Famer. Happy birthday, Magic. Today in 1977, the New York Cosmos, led by legendary soccer star Pelé, plays before a crowd of 77,961 at the Meadowlands in New Jersey. At the time, it was the biggest crowd to watch a soccer game in the United States. Cosmos beat the Fort Lauderdale Strikers 8-3. And today in 2016, Jamaican sprinter Usain Bolt wins the coveted 100-meter Olympic gold medal in 9.81 seconds at the Rio de Janeiro Olympics. He becomes the first man to win the event three times.
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13: When you're a billionaire, you aspire to own the Lakers. 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
16: Hour one of the Dan Patrick Show on a simply irresistible Friday, August 14th. Welcome. Tony Reale here sitting in man cave sitting day two, but I'm not alone. I got Paulie, Fritzy, Dylan, and Marvin with me. Who's got better than I do?
27: Nobody.
16: Because I got you guys. That's what that's about. Yesterday felt surreal, fellas, and I'm so happy to be back for another one. Today we make it real, right? Make it real with football. Let me hear it for football.
34: Dun, dun, dun, dun.
16: Our first impression. At a first impression, let me say it right off the top. Did anybody fall in love last night? Did anybody fall in love with Jeremiah Love? Oh, man, I love the way he looks. Spin move. The way the cleats hit the grass. Like he's angry at the idea of soil. That's what I saw from Love. Oh, there's Love all over the place. Allar over the place. Drew Allar. Oh, what about him last night, Paulie?
34: On behalf of Steelers fans, they are jacked up about Drew Allar. 10 for 13, two touchdowns, 153. He runs one in. He's their quarterback maybe next year already. It's mid-August and they're in love.
16: Oh, it's good to fall in. It's a meat Friday here at the Dan Patrick Show. And we are meeting our football teams for the first time, our new teams this week.
34: Meeting.
16: Yeah. Yes, we're meeting. Last night was our first half a night of preseason. Tonight, more. This weekend, more. More of anything, more of everything. Let's go.
34: Yeah.
16: Dan Patrick Show, we take your calls here, 877-3-DP-SHOW. I told you about falling in love. Well, there's a story that is not about love. It's the Jaden Daniels story. It's back for another day here. Guys, we did this yesterday, and I've been thinking about it overnight. And I really would love to get to a place where I could see Jaden Daniels' side of the story. Here's the background again. The report came in overnight Wednesday that disrespected, profoundly disrespected. That's the attorneys of Jaden Daniels as they send a cease and desist letter to LSU, his alma mater, saying, number five, no. No, you told us we were going to retire it. You told us it was never going to be used again. Now DJ Pickett is going to be wearing number five this season. We were promised it wouldn't be used. We are profoundly disrespected. And more keeps coming out of the story. And the Tony in me feels a certain way. I feel this is a bad look for Jaden Daniels. And I just want to stop everybody, pull them together, and be like, guys, we're not doing. But is there another side? There has to be another side. Am I missing something? Is there another? Paulie, is there a way Jaden Daniels has a point here?
34: The tide turned so hard against Jaden Daniels yesterday that it became a story that broke out. Mm-hmm. I saw like Five Guys Burgers said they're going by Four Guys on their Twitter. People were poking fun at
16: it. Yes, this is where you become the punchline. It crosses over. Cease and desist letters. I mean, once you go there, I don't know if I know the difference between cease and desist. I feel like they are the same thing. I don't know why we need to be saying that twice and also redundantly. But here's where we are. So the Jaden Daniels story, I still want to unpack this. I still need to find a way for me to live in the world that I like to live in with some stasis. Can I find Jaden Daniels' side of the story? John Blau, LSU reporter for The Advocate, will be us. With us in hour two. So will my friend Courtney Cronin. Hour two to unpack the NFL, of course, in this huge weekend. Chicago Bears made some news this week, or did they not make some news? There was a wild rumor about the Chicago Bears.
34: Unfounded.
16: Unfounded, without founding. And Courtney's going to laugh about the idea that they would ever change their name. But we're going to get into a team here where we have a head coach who is riding high and he can do anything he wants in Chicago, Ben Johnson. But he has also put some words out there. Greatest offense in NFL history? That's his goal? It's a good goal. It's good to have goals. But he put it out there. Could be putting his quarterback and offense in the crosshairs a little bit. Oh, talked about getting real today. There is no one getting a bigger deal and bigger dose of real than our man Dan Patrick right now. I'm sitting in for Dan. I'm in the man cave. Wedding day is one day closer. Dan, we're thinking about you, of course, and we're not calling you. This is the time to be with your family. But I am thinking about something today. Dylan, maybe it's a little bit early for a poll, but you're a poll man.
10: I have been told.
16: I don't know why I just said that like,
34: let it out.
16: There will be blood. Let me play this one out. I'm a pole man. I've abandoned my pole. I mean, that's what I was thinking with that. Nothing else. But the idea that life comes at you fast. There are moments in life where life comes at you fast. There's a whole lot of life coming at you. On that list for me is walking your child down the aisle, your daughter down the aisle. Even before that, the first time you get the child, you know, the first time you put your hands on the baby, falling in love. As we started today's show, falling in love with Jeremiah Love in preseason game one. These are moments where life comes at you fast. Those are three great ones. Which is fastest? Are there others? What am I thinking of here, Paulie?
34: I'm in the middle of that right now. I've got a daughter, and 6 months ago, we started taking college tours.
16: Yes.
34: And you
16: life
34: start
16: comes
34: going
16: at
34: to
16: you fast.
34: Those college tours, you're like, oh, it's really going to happen. Yeah. She's really going to leave.
16: Yeah.
34: That's a smash in the face.
16: Life comes at you fast. Fritzy, life coming at you fast right now?
11: Life is coming at me fast. My daughter is starting her senior year at Wake Forest. She's leaving on Tuesday, so that's crazy. And my son moved to Colorado. Now he's in California, so he's 24. So
16: moving away. You've seen,
11: far away.
16: You've seen the charts, right, where it shows you as a parent. I'm speaking to parents now, but everyone could be a parent at any point, so just listen. You see that chart. It tells you how much time you have with your children, and it goes like this, and it's amazing, and they're 3, and they're 6, and they're 8. And then by the time they get to 15, it drops off the table. And by the time they get to 18, you're off the table. You're on the floor. You're under the carpet. And it's an amazing thing to think about. A lot hits you. Dylan, how's life coming at you fast right now?
10: It's coming pretty slow. I mean, I got engaged this year, but other than that, I have.
16: It's going slow. I got engaged. I mean, that's a huge thing, my man. Congratulations.
10: It's great. I just have no like real other responsibilities than that. I don't have any kids or
16: no
10: anything,
16: so. Other real responsibility. You just got down on a knee. Did you get that on a knee?
10: I did. I did it the old fashioned way.
16: How'd you do it?
10: We're in Bermuda. And
16: wonderful.
10: Did a little setup on the cliff and surprised her and did the whole nine.
16: Oh, boy. Should I do it? I'm going to do it. Meet me over here at camera, too. I have an engagement story. Guys, maybe you know this about me. Maybe you don't. Let's back to go to camera one. Okay. Well, I knew I wanted to propose to Sam since the moment I met her. I'm a love at first sight type of guy. First sight, second sight, every sight in between, every sight. So we're doing it in New York because that's where I'm from. But we were staying in a hotel at the time. And I have the ring in a box, the box of the shoe in a bag, the bag in a safe in the hotel. You think it's safe, right? We think it's safe. So we go out dancing in the day and it's the Dominican Day Parade. And I don't want to have the box in my pocket while I'm dancing, you know, and I'm getting it. So I ask the hotel. Chambers Hotel, very nice hotel in New York. Can you please take this bag?
34: Oh, no.
16: And please put it in your safe behind the counter. And they said, yes, Mr. Rielly, whatever you need. We checked out of the hotel. I had yet to propose, but this is where we are in life. We go out dancing all day. We come back. We take the cab back to the hotel. I go, babe, before we get to the airport, I got to check the bag. You know, they have our car keys in it. We need to get home. So get to the safe. Mr. Rielly, good to see you again. Here's your the ticket. Thank you very much. Here we go. They open up the safe right in front of me, and the safe is empty. Okay? Dylan, are you with me here? You're a man who just got engaged. I now am putting together that I don't have the bag that has the shoe, that has the box, that has the ring in it. The safe is empty.
34: Are you sweating?
16: I'm sweating. Mr. Rielly, no, we moved it to the backup safe. Backup safe. By definition, not a necessary thing on planet Earth. If you have one safe, you're safe enough, right? No need for a backup safe. So here I am. I'm now sweating. Norm, Mr. Rielly, please have a drink at the bar. I don't want to drink at the bar. I want to go out to the curb and maybe throw up my lunch. Okay, that's what I want to do. I go outside. Sam is making small talk with everybody. Oh, hello, everybody. And she's, of course, the life of the lobby at this point. And then she looks at me and she says, what just happened? Did you yell at everybody in there? I didn't yell. I just nearly vomited. She could tell, right? But I'm about to tell her when, at this moment, I had a New York City porter, which is a dying breed, but it's a man who works at the hotel and carries the bags. And this guy was a paisan from back when paisans were still paisans. The mustache was a caterpillar, all right? And it was flapping in the breeze as he's running out. We located the bag. It's at LaGuardia Airport. What is it doing there? Two couples had checked out right before I gave them my ticket. You know, I know how to give them the ticket. They didn't know how to take the ticket. They gave the bag to the other couple. When they got to curbside check-in at LaGuardia, what happened? They noticed an extra bag. They called the hotel. I'll never forget this. It was a couple from Iowa. I always think people from Iowa are the greatest. And here we go. They called the hotel. We get in a cab with the general manager of the hotel. They're making small talk. We get to curbside check-in. I may have bowled over the couple, didn't even acknowledge them, looked at the bag, felt better, ripped open the bag, saw the shoe, felt better, ripped open the shoe, saw the box, felt better, ripped open the box, took out the ring, and I pulled Sam in between the men's and women's bathroom at LaGuardia Airport.
34: Classic.
16: And I proposed right there. And that is how you propose, right? That is true love.
34: But that's too tense. There are some tense moments.
16: It's tense. It's 100% reality. So, Dylan, I congratulate you on engagement that looked nothing like that. And I wish you nothing but the best.
10: It was definitely a lot more stress-free than that. But it is the entire time you're just like, don't lose this thing.
16: You're
10: carrying it around for weeks.
16: Yeah, it is a very... So it's a life coming at you fast. Can we have a poll here? Dylan, can we go off life coming at you fast? It doesn't have to be my engagement story, whether I'm a maniac or not. I know I'm a maniac. But life coming at you fast, walking your daughter down the aisle, having the baby, or the baby moving out. Let's do those three. Let's do it. Fritzy.
11: So it sounds like your relationship comes with a lot of baggage. See what I did there?
16: Fritzy, I was prepared for this. You know, I have to say this. Friday Fritzy is a real thing, and I was prepared because in the mentions, people want, watch out for Fritzy. Watch out. Fritzy, you are wonderful. I've enjoyed every moment with you.
11: I'm not out of control so far. I'm
16: Paulie,
34: to be fair, you've been here a day and a half.
16: Yes. Marvin, please, a moment of life coming at you fast.
12: My son is about to start the seventh grade, and the worst thing about social media is they have those reminders. Hey, 7 years ago, your kid was this. 10 years ago, your kid was this. And I'm looking like, he's taller than
16: his. Yeah, it's kid stuff.
12: My son is taller than my wife now. And it's like, man, this is killing me right now. I miss my little guy. I'm super proud of the young man he's becoming, but I miss my little guy.
16: Yes. Yeah. And you know what? You always have that little guy. He's still there. He's going to show you that in moments, one little glimpse of it in the day. You know, you have these whispers, these deja vu moments for the rest of your life. Whether you're a parent or not, I'm not trying to say this is just a parent discussion. You have those whispers of deja vu. My point is to lean into them. I opened today's show saying it was surreal yesterday to host this show. And that's for a lot of reasons, because of my love of this show. I was watching this show for decades while filming Around the Horn. My Around the Horn production meeting had two TVs. One was on The View and the other was on this show. But then I would change The View sometimes and put on Remington Steele. So it was Remington Steele and Dan and the Danettes. Remington Steele was on TV Land or something like that. I like that show. Every title may have had the word Steele in it. It was very odd. So this show, Dan Patrick Show, Remington Steele is how I prepped for Around the Horn.
34: Classic.
16: Classic. I have some observations from my first show yesterday, which I will get to that maybe later today. Observations of each and every one of you. I believe you know me as a high energy guy. And dear viewers, I was decaf again today for you. So we could bring it down here if you like. If you like. I'm also somebody who is very, very real and soulful in a good way, respectful way. I want to tell you how you made me feel. And that's it's an important thing. It's a surreal thing. But surreal is just the most real things that we never really took time to unpack. And that's what I felt yesterday, and I want to unpack it today. Your calls, 877-3-DP-SHOW. Hello to all watching on Peacock and the 400 stations international. And on radio right now, we are smiling this morning. It's a Meat Friday. Who's got it better than we do?
14: Nobody.
16: All right, back on the Dan Patrick Show.

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21: Oh, football, football. Look at Paulie here. He's got the shirt. Look at Fritzy here. He's got Mech and some Zubek. Fritzy, can we just get a full stand-up here? Is that Carl Mecklenburg? Oh, that's great. And then to the side. Oh, yeah. 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All right. 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
21: 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It is Meat Friday here on the Dan Patrick Show. 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And we are meeting our NFL teams right now in their first preseason. And it's Fall in Love Friday. Oh, boy. I mean, here's how I feel. I'm a Fall in Love guy.

0: That should be in Houston. Mm. There's no oil in Tennessee, not to my knowledge at least. The Oilers, Earl Campbell and Warren Moon, that stays in Houston, mm-hmm. not over to Tennessee.
1: Paulie.
2: Officially, on the NFL's website and NFL reference, the Houston Oilers history blends right into the Tennessee Titans. And so they are still have the history of the Houston Oilers. And these uniforms yesterday, they were almost felt like 75% of the old Oilers uniforms, but not enough to get sued by someone.
1: When that's your strategy, it already tells you where you're going. You're trying to convince people. They're not there. Houston is not there. They're not happy the Titans are trying to claim the Oilers. I think this is just, this is my view of it. You know, whenever you, so they're trying to slowly blur the history to make you forget. Dylan, you got something.
3: Yeah, I actually have a little update on Tennessee's oil production.
1: Oh, yes. Yes, please. News you can use.
3: This is news you can use. 11 counties in Tennessee do currently drill for oil and natural gas. So it's not nothing. It's not to the level of Houston, but they do have oil.
1: Mm-hmm. All right. So the first look, six games was the slate last night. Real quick on Bengals-Lions, Joe Burrow sacked on the opening possession. Doesn't mean anything, but that's how that started. Colts-Patriots, Anthony Richardson, an interception, maybe not his fault, a fumble, that was his fault in this first couple of possessions. But I want to start with Fernando Mendoza. Start with the man at the top. Our first look at Mendoza. Kirk Cousins had the start for Vegas and looked very solid, as you knew he would. Rookie running back, Mike Washington Jr., which is the most running back name you can possibly get. Had some moves there where maybe Ashton Jeanty dynasty owners were like, what's that about there? He had a 60-yard run or so on his 4.33 speed. But this begins and ends with Fernando Mendoza learning to fall in love. Do you see the vision, Fritzy? Are you listening?
4: I don't want to see the vision because they're in the AFC West. I do see the vision, but it is weird seeing a choir boy type in the silver and black. Is very bizarre to me.
1: You would prefer some tats on Fernando Mendoza.
4: I just think
1: it ain't happening.
4: He's so nice and gentle and kind and sweet and whatever you want to call him. And to be on the Raiders of all teams is just a very strange dynamic to me.
1: You're not
4: going to
1: get flash with Fernando Mendoza. Your flash may come post-game where he gives you something so sponsor-ready with a glint in his eye and a smile. And that will have his little, that will be flashy. But in the game, MOF, middle of field throws. I saw him. I see the vision. He worked the sideline from left hash to right sideline. I see the vision. A touchdown. Paulie, what did you see?
2: Yeah, Mendoza was 10 of 16, 100 yards, one touchdown, one sack. He doesn't do the roll right, throw across your body 60 yards thing that makes the highlights.
1: Exactly. He doesn't.
2: He's like Mr. You know, he fit a couple passes in there that were tight, that one over the middle that you said. But do you look at Mendoza and still say, no matter what happens in the preseason, if you're the Raiders, stick to the air quotes plan of making him
1: you
2: wait.
1: You said this yesterday, and I hear you, and you may have gotten me even halfway across the street from where I was, right? I mean, Kirk Cousins is Kirk Cousins is Kirk Cousins. You know exactly what you're going to get with him. I'm operating under the, he's going to impress me, Mendoza. He's going to be good. If he's good, let's go. Let's go. If you see it and you see it, then let's do it. There is a schedule here that you should consider. And the schedule is the first six games look to be a little hairier. And then tell me what week eight is, please, Paulie.
2: Yeah, let's say Kirk Cousins is starting the season for the Raiders. I think in week four, Chiefs, week five, Patriots, week six, Bills, week seven, Rams. That's a gauntlet. Mm-hmm. And if they're somehow under 500 at that point, they got the Jets the next weekend.
1: That's week eight?
2: That's week eight. Is that the target game? If things aren't going well with Cousins, easy ramp up against the Jets for Mendoza.
1: Mm-hmm. Dylan, you have something?
3: I mean, I think that's probably a good rule of thumb for any team with a rookie quarterback is just wait until you play the Jets and start them then.
1: I mean, of course, we all know Patrick Mahomes did not play his rookie season until the last game of the season, put up some great numbers, and then he was off. And that's how you saw it. And that's one way to do it. I don't know if there's just one way to do it. I don't. But with the Las Vegas Raiders franchise and the history, and this is surprising because Derek Carr did quarterback this franchise for

0: a chunk of time that's close to 7 or 8 years, and he started every game. But beyond that, they have put up some numbers. Not Cleveland Brown numbers, but they have put up some numbers with the variety of quarterbacks they've thrown out there. So this is quarterback star franchise. This is star franchise. We saw what he just did. He's going to be a different type of star. I agree. Does he fit Vegas's whole motif? I don't know, but I mean, build a new motif.
1: He fits modern Vegas. He doesn't like 1975 Vegas. That's Ken Stabler, right? That's the kind of guy you'd want there. Ken Stabler or Brett Favre. But Mendoza, Vegas is kind of antiseptic now, and that's kind of fits their new quarterbacks.
0: Since 1999, can we do a little trivia here? How many starting quarterbacks have the Las Vegas Raiders had?
1: 13.
0: 13's Paulie's guess. Anyone want to go? Yeah, go, Marv.
2: 18.
0: 18? Dylan?
3: 25.
0: Ah, big man. Fritzy?
4: 16.
0: 30's the answers in that time. Yeah, that's surprising. And again, Derek Carr putting together an 8-9 year run. Oh, wow. So we have Mendoza, and I want to talk a little bit more about Mendoza in a second. But the opposite side of the field were the Arizona Cardinals, where we got Carson Beck, a rib injury, very late scratch in that game. Didn't get to look at him. Kind of disappointed about that. It's the bust at Canton. We'll have to wait for Carson Beck. Jeremiah Love, 11 carries, 58 yards early in that game. Not sure exactly what he finished with, but what I saw was a man who is in a, I think, a good position to be productive in his rookie campaign. And Ashton Jeanty would be a comp from the year before, nothing about their style or anything. But the position Ashton Jeanty was in with the Raiders, which was a poor team. And we saw a yards per carry in the threes for Ashton Jeanty for so many games. Well, Arizona may not be a good team, but I will give a nod to Love for two things. Home run hitter. And good with the ball in his hands from the air and catching passes, Paulie. You had the stats from his Notre Dame days.
1: Yeah, he has a lot of catches. He's expected to catch a lot of balls with the fantasy stat predictions. Do you look at him? Do you have a comp for him from like that?
0: Do I have a vision?
1: Do you have
0: what you're asking me?
1: We're playing comp off. Yeah. Who's the comp for Jeremiah Love? Is it too easy to go with Saquon Barkley, a full service running back who could break
0: away? Is it easy? Saquon Barkley. Yeah. Well, let's say a rookie who has an immediate impact. Saquon Barkley would have had a 1,000-yard season that first year, 1,300 yards rushing in his rookie season and was good out of the backfield. I don't see that physically per se, a little bit less thigh, and anyone with the actual body part of thighs has less thighs than Saquon Barkley. The two things, the one is a comp is Isaiah Pacheco. In that I dislike you grass and I am going to step through you the way those cleats are put in there. I'm go big and this is a comp. We can play comp game. You guys can bring this up later. Adrian Peterson is what I saw for one or two runs last night. I mean, there was a run where he breaks through the first line and he makes his cut and he puts his feet down. The shoulder pads are higher than maybe where Adrian Peterson was. That's what I saw. And falling in love in preseason game one and having a comp for Adrian Peterson. This is the business we've chosen, people. You could put it on my grave, maybe not. But this is what I saw last night, Paulie.
1: Adrian Peterson coming out of college, his first year and only 9 starts, 1,300 yards. 9 starts.
0: All right, bar high.
1: Second year, 1,760, 1,400, 1,300. Then he had a little bit of injury. Then he runs for 2097.
0: We're familiar with Adrian Peterson being a top 5 running back of all time.
1: No, I'm not watering down your comp.
0: I know, but even when you say it there, wow. That puts a high bar. The bar not as high for Jeremiah Love as I thought. The over-under from our guys in Vegas is under 900.5. I think it's 875.5 for Jeremiah Love in this rookie season. I mean, is that a poll that you're interested in here? I mean, he's got total yards, the catches there. I got a list here of rookie running backs since 2000 who have had over 1,000 yards, and there have been quite a few. Saquon Barkley, I just referenced that 1,300, but they're all not Saquons. Paulie?
1: You know, going back to NFL Combine, Saquon Barkley, I'm sorry, Jeremiah Love and Christian McCaffrey listed the same height and weight. McCaffrey's rookie year, he only had 435 yards rushing, but he had 80 catches.
0: Yeah.
1: His next year, he had 1,100 yards rushing and 107 catches.
0: Mm.
1: That could be the
0: height and weight, usage. Really. Because here, McCaffrey strikes me as smaller, and he runs lower to the ground a little yep. bit to take on some
1: 1-inch
0: of the
1: difference
0: hits.
1: From the combine.
0: And what is that, 6'1"?
1: Yeah, 6'1 compared to 6.
0: Yeah. Love looks a little bit bigger than 6'1". Yes, Marvin.
2: I feel like Jeremiah Love's going to have that Saquon type of game because Saquon with the Giants, it'd be a 2-yard rush, negative 1-yard rush, 3-yard rush, 80 yards.
0: Yeah, that's a byproduct of being on a team that is still getting there. Yeah. Barry Sanders, his entire career is that in the Lions, we're perpetually getting there. But it's not Ezekiel Elliott, for example, which, like Love, had the high draft status and some hype coming in, and Ezekiel Elliott hit the ball out of the park because he had the best offensive line in football. So that's your gold standard, at least for rookie seasons in the last 20 years or so. Eric Dickerson would be another gold standard. 1,600 yards for Ezekiel Elliott. The second most rushing yards for a rookie running back since 2000. Let's bring in some. This is a simply irresistible question right here. I mean, you may not know the. I gave you Zeke Elliott. He's number one since 2000 for rushing yards rookie year. Who's number two? Fritzy?
4: That would be number 38, Mike Anderson of
0: Good
4: the Denver Broncos.
0: Guess. No, he's a little bit lower. That was a big number, 1487. That's not. This is another 1,600 yard running back. You could stay local. It wouldn't be the answer, but there's another. The Denver Broncos were just churning out 1,000-yard backs for a while.
4: Portis.
0: Clinton Portis had a 1,500.
1: Oh, that was my guess, Clinton Portis.
0: Incorrect. No. Dylan?
3: Not Clinton Portis. Alfred Morris.
0: Dylan Grady. I did not think anybody was going to get that.
1: I need a second source on that.
0: The source is the source, man. My name is my name. Dylan Grady is my name.
3: Shout out fantasy football for
0: yes,
3: knowing that.
0: Yes, I know, yeah. Right? Isn't that one of the great things? Alfred Morris, some other great names. Doug Martin, now departed. Jamal Lewis, Adrian Peterson, Kareem Hunt.
1: Wow.
0: Jordan Howard had one of those years. Over under 900 yards for Jeremiah Love. I am so in love right now. I'm going way over. Paulie.
1: That list you had is interesting because it's like top 10 pick, fifth rounder. Top 10 pick, fourth rounder. Alfred Morris was taken in the sixth round of the 2012 draft and ran for 1,600 yards as a rookie.
0: Yeah.
1: Dang.
0: Wow. It's good to have an Alfred in the league. I don't know if we have enough Alfreds in the league. Marvin.
2: Do you think the running back position is the easiest to transition from college to the pros?
0: Historically, I think that was the case. Receivers was the hardest in some ways. You had 2 to 3 to year. I mean, Tim Brown took years to get to a Hall of Fame status. I don't know if that's the case anymore. I mean, receivers can come out. Saw a receiver last night, same game. Marvin Harrison Jr., touchdown. Could be revenge year for him. We'll get more, so much more. Football, football, football. DP Show. 877-3-DP-SHOW for your calls. 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
3: Phillies launched 3 home runs into the cornfields of Iowa in the annual Field of Dreams game as Philadelphia routed Minnesota. Kyle Schwarber hit 2 of them. M's avoid a sweep blanking the Yankees. Red Sox the same, shutting out Toronto. NFL preseason, Cardinals beat the Raiders. Steelers graded the Packers while the Chargers lit up the Texans. And the Bengals tamed the Lions. NBA Bradley Beal re-signs with the Clippers. And Jordan Spieth in a 5-way tie atop the board at the St. Jude. I'm Rob Bushka.
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3: Check this out.
4: Luis swings, lines it into right field, a base hit. Here's the throw to the plate. Sanchez is tagged. He's safe. Padres walk it off. Song got underneath the tag. Camposano wins it. The Padres complete the sweep.
5: That's Luis Campuzano's walk-off single for the Padres last night. San Diego getting hot. That's what's in. Remember that song where they used to say, that's what's in. San Diego's won 5 straight, 15 of 19, and now firmly into the second wild card slot. You like to use the expression getting hot at the right time. 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
6: They put out poopsicles that they sent us over the July 4th holiday. They look like those bomb
5: all
6: pops.
5: Right. All red, right, white, Fritzy. And now I know where people are saying, watch out for Fritzy. Okay, now I get it. Now I get it completely. I have observations. I will get to observations of all of you guys in a wonderful, life-affirming way. We don't need to do that right now. Don't need that. What do you want to talk? We'll take some calls. 877-3-DP-SHOW. Please, I love the idea that this is, I can take calls. I couldn't do this on Around the Horn at ESPN all these years. Let's see the calls lighting up, but real quick, pull me, Dylan.
7: Yes, sir. Fernando Mendoza, .. Exceeded expectations, met expectations, or did not meet expectations. Obviously, we have to overreact.
5: No, we don't have to overreact, but or maybe looked exactly how we expected.
7: Well, you would be correct, because 80% say met expectations.
5: Okay. Well, that meets my expectations, that 80% would meet my expectations. I have an observation, Dylan, about you. Can I start with you?
7: You may.
5: Yes. I feel you are on the cusp of greatness. The cusp of greatness and the perfect pole. Will you today aspire with me to create the exactly perfect 50-50 pole?
7: Ooh, a challenge. I like
5: that. It's a challenge. Doesn't it have to be today? Just a life's mission. It's the greatest. It's like in Seinfeld when Kramer gets the car below E just for that last ride. He's really living the dream. I see it in you. I see the vision in you. I see you could get there to 50-50.
7: I'm going to have to brainstorm some topics.
5: Oh, yes, you will, man.
7: It's tough to get people to meet in the middle.
5: It's more than brainstorm. It's got to become your life.
7: All right.
5: I want to see commitment from you.
7: Challenge accepted.
5: Challenge accepted. Doesn't have to be, maybe not today, maybe not tomorrow.
7: Maybe next month.
5: Dylan, I see perfection in you.
7: Thank you, sir.
5: And I think 50-50 is perfection. Fritzy.
6: What about if you thought you were good enough, would you sue to have your jersey number retired? Could that be something that would get in the 50-50 ballpark?
5: Nobody wants to be the Sue person anymore. That's the problem with this Jaden Daniels story. And thank you, Fritz, because it gets me to be able to say we'll be having our guest today in the 10 minutes from now, 2 o'clock hour. Mr. Lau's going to be with us. All right. We have a chance to talk about this Jaden Daniels story again, which I'm excited about. Being litigious is not going to get you 50-50, Fritzy. It's just not. It's not. Paulie.
8: I think the reaction against Jaden Daniels yesterday nationally was overwhelming. I mean, I couldn't see a lot of people defending.
5: I saw it as 820 coming in. I said it right when we sat down.
8: Yeah.
5: Turned up to 82-24. And that's not a great place to be. But I will aspire to find Jaden Daniels' side of the story by the end of this.
8: All right, I got a 50-50 possible poll question.
5: Oh, possible.
8: You got to pick the rookie of the year, and your only choices are Jeremiah Love and Fernando Mendoza.
5: And you think that's going to be 50-50?
8: I think it's going to be real tight.
5: I don't agree with you. I think Love's going to be above. Love above.
8: With the Cardinals?
5: Put Love above all else, Paulie. I mean, it's just a chance to really put together stats, and a rookie quarterback's stats, as good as they could be, are going to be dominated by the fact that the Raiders are still 4-13. And that's anybody getting rookie of the year to a 4-win team. And it's going to be put on the quarterback, whereas the Cardinals could be 4-13. But if Love goes for 1,100 and 10 touchdowns. I mean, that's a no-brainer. Fritzy.
6: Is it because Love's going to play a lot more or a lot better? What was your initial thing? When
5: I think Love's going to play. I mean, you can't play more than the quarterback, I think. Well, I mean, now Mendoza may only be playing half a year as well, or not. He may not be playing at all. But week one, Love's going to be playing, and you're going to be seeing him. And I think it's pretty easy to fall for the running back. You know, I do. That's not in all awards. MVP's going to the quarterback, but in this particular award, that's where I am right here. Taking calls. Let's see what we got here. NFL preseason. I have a Darwin in Detroit. Oh, the origin of the species here. Darwin, how are you, my friend?
0: Jody, I am outstanding, brother. Like we like to say in Detroit, what up, Doe?
5: What up, Doe? I know that.
0: Hey, Tony, I tell you, man, first of all, this is the first time calling in. I'm glad that you're there. I do miss Dan. I want to keep that real now.
5: Yes, all right.
0: But I thank you, brother. Your passion, your energy is off the chain. I'm telling you.
5: I was worried about this, Darwin. I'm going to be honest. I took the decaf. And I'm not even a crazy coffee drinker. This is already, but people told me, you know, you're going to be on do decaf, man. You're too much. I am who I am, Darwin. And I pass that on to all of us, right? Be yourself. So, you know, be yourself, be the best Darwin you can be, but be yourself, man.
0: I only get one on, bro. And that's who I am.
5: Man.
0: But here's a poll question that I do have because I have this conversation with other folks. When it comes to preseason games, do you like better the first, the second, or the third game?
5: Oh, we had this. Darwin, get in our production meeting. We had this conversation yesterday. Thank you very much, Darwin, for the call and for the kind words. Preseason game, what means most as a viewer to watch? I know what means most to the coach. I think we can all agree. But to watch week one, week two, week three of the preseason. Fritzy?
6: I'm going to go right down the middle, as I usually do, go with the second one. The first one, they're just, you know, feeling it out. No, none of the main guys are really playing. The third one, maybe it's too close to the start of the season and you don't want to be freak accident right before week one. Mm-hmm. I think you see the most maybe right in the middle in that
5: you
6: week
5: think
6: two.
5: You see the most. Dylan?
7: For me, it's week one because you're actually excited for football to be back. By week three, you're kind of over the preseason a little bit.
5: Marvin? Nice for me.
1: Week three, because you see the starters, I think, the most in that game. So week three would be mine.
5: And Pulley.
8: I like week one because you see the backups that might make the team. I was watching the Niners, and I'm not a Niners fan, but there's this linebacker named Tatum Bethune. I think he's a third-year player. He was all over the place last night. He got a penalty for roughing, but then he had a sack, and he was cracking people. I barely know anything about Tatum Bethune, but now I'm like, this guy's got to take over if Dre Greenlaw gets hurt again or whatever, but yeah. He may not even make the roster.
5: Discovery is a powerful, powerful tool, right, when you feel like you found something. Fritzy, I found something.
6: There was another 49 on Marvin's... On Marvin's team, the wide receiver, if I'm pronouncing it right, Dejon Stribling, D-E-Z-H-A-U-N. Seven catches, 63 yards in the Niners' loss. Value, maybe it's a value pick late down the road in your fantasy draft.
5: Oh, now we got value picks from Fritzy. I love the way you're thinking there. Yeah, I think something just cracked with us. We got three different answers to a poll. Could 33-33-33 be more perfect than 50-50, Dylan?
7: Mathematically, I think that's harder, right?
5: Yes, it is, because you need a 33.333 repeating, of course. I also saw a Pittsburgh rookie receiver, fourth-round pick, Caden Wetchen drops a defender, goes for 75 yards. Caden Wetchen was a guy who caught my eye. Yeah, I mean, let's say, from the viewer's perspective, the third game is going to be the most wild. You've got guys who got nothing to lose, and they're going to be cooking it. Number two is when the stars are playing a little bit, but they're not playing much. Game one is when you fall in love the first time. One thing I fell in love with was something I saw. NFL did us a solid and posted an image of A.J. Brown, our first look at A.J. Brown in a Patriots uniform. And what I saw was a man who's jacked. But I mean, the jersey on A.J. Brown was saran wrapped over his body, like prosciutto, like in the grocery store, sometimes apples have saran wrap over them. They're super tight. It was tight. It was jacked. It was saran wrap. I saw AJ Brown. I was thinking, man, he's looking big. Big not always good for your receiver. See David Boston from many years back, but that's what I saw with AJ Brown. Plenty more coming. We got John Blau, LSU reporter, talk Jaden Daniels in hour two. Courtney Cronin on all things Bears here on the Dan Patrick Show.
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25: When you're a billionaire, you aspire to own the Lakers. 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And the cachet of owning the Lakers is something you actually can buy, and he did. 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
5: Hour two of the Dan Patrick Show on a Simply Irresistible Friday. What is a Simply Irresistible Friday? I've had an earworm in my life going on. 3 decades, it's a song, Simply Irresistible, and what is it? It means there's no telling where the money went. Is that's what it means. I don't know what it means, but it is a Meat Friday, and we're going to be carving that up in a little bit later, hour three. Right now, hour two, Courtney Cronin be on the program in a little bit to talk Chicago Bears and the NFL, which is exciting because the Bears were part of a rumor that was 1,000,000% unfounded this week. But I want to have her laugh on camera for me at the idea that they may have been given a new name for a brief, short period of time. And we're about to unpack the Jaden Daniels story as well. It's a day two Jaden Daniels story with our guest. And he's right there right now, so let's bring him in. Why not? I'm going to have John Blau here. Sit down, LSU football reporter for The Advocate and Times Picayune. John, my name is Anthony Joseph Paul Reale, and it's great to meet you.
26: It's great to meet you too, Tony.
5: John, please talk to me like I am a 10-year-old or a golden retriever, okay? Like, I don't know anything. Take me back to how this started, this kerfuffle over the number five and this relationship, Jaden Daniels and LSU going sour.
26: Yeah, so DJ Pickett, who's a sophomore cornerback, has worn number five his entire life, going back to being 4 years old. And supposedly Brian Kelly promised him while he was being recruited that he could have number five. Obviously, number five, very important to LSU because Jaden Daniels wore that number in 2023 when he won the Heisman. Mm. Jaden Daniels apparently found out, and his team found out, that DJ Pickett wanted this number. I think Lane Kiffin had made contact with all the representatives to let them know. And Jaden was not happy about that. And obviously there now has been this cease and desist letter that Jaden's attorney sent to LSU saying, no longer use my name, image, and likeness, please. DJ Pickett, I mean, he's still wearing the number. Lane's not saying a whole lot other than, again, it was a promise made by the previous staff. And so we're going to let the kid wear the number.
5: So Kiffin did reach out to Daniels beforehand?
26: That's the impression I'm under. Yes, mm-hmm. There was contact. And so Jaden was aware this was happening. It's been brewing for a little bit. And then obviously it led to the letter from his lawyer.
5: How does it go from bother to cease and desist letter and the sprinkling of lawsuit in here?
26: I don't know. That's an interesting question. I mean, obviously, all of us are watching this as observers and saying this seems a little drastic. Maybe this isn't, you know, a great look for a former Heisman winner to kind of have be in a dispute with their school, and that the school couldn't resolve this without it getting to this point. There's kind of egg on a lot of people's faces right now. So that is a good question. I don't know how we get from, you know, obviously there's upset and the camp, the Jane Daniels camp is upset to, you know, obviously this letter being made public. And obviously there was a statement from the ESPN report that kind of came along with it that, hey, we're extremely disappointed and feel disrespected and all that stuff. So yeah, it's a little confounding how we got to this point, I would say.
5: How did Lane Kiffin respond yesterday?
26: So we asked him if he had any comment. All he did was refer back to his previous statement, which is that, again, Brian Kelly, previous staff, promised it to him that he was just going to follow through with that promise and that he wasn't adding anything more. We're moving on. That's what he said. I even specifically asked him because there's a lot of wonderment out there. The number nine is not officially retired, but nobody's worn number nine since Joe Burrow. Like, if you as the coach were to have a player come to you and say, can I have number nine? What would your thought process be? Obviously, because he's referring back to the previous staff on this issue. So then he didn't. He said, hey, there's a lot of hypotheticals. I'm not going to get into that. And that's it. So he really didn't want to address the issue much at all any further.
5: Every team has its standard practice. The letter of the law, if it is in fact a law for this, is jerseys can be retired or current jerseys cannot be retired. This is where I'm a little bit perplexed.
26: Yeah, and this is probably where the issue is with LSU is they don't really don't. I mean, they have their practice, which is that after 5 years, your jersey can be retired, but that doesn't take the number out of circulation. The only number at LSU that is truly retired is Billy Cannon's number 20. He won the Heisman in 1959. Joe Burrow is not officially retired. Jaden Daniels is not officially retired. Nobody else is officially retired. And so it's really more of a unofficial, unwritten rule out of respect. And I think Joe Burrow even made a comment that he's been told by people at LSU that, you know, they're not going to use his number. And I think Jaden was under the same impression. But there is no, you know, this is retired, done, that's it. So that kind of creates this situation, I think.
5: John Blau, LSU reporter, the Advocate, Times-Picayune. Please tell me how LSU fans are feeling at this moment, and perhaps if you can gauge which side they are on.
26: Oh, yeah. I don't think this was good for Jaden Daniels at all. You know, we even went back and talked to DJ Pickett's family and talked to his dad because we were actually working on a story just about why the number five was important to DJ Pickett. And he said, hey, man, this whole situation makes us want to wear the number even more. And when we posted that story, all kinds of LSU fans were saying, man, we love DJ Pickett even more. Like, go DJ, you know, very much. I think a lot of LSU fans are upset that, again, this became this public, this kind of, you know, nasty that this whole thing happened. I don't think that LSU fans are really on board with Jaden Daniels with this.
5: Getting back to my request, respectfully, to talk to me like I'm a 5-year-old or a golden retriever, explain to me the name, image, and likeness part of this. Like, what was really the claim?
26: We don't know. I mean, yeah. It really doesn't make a whole lot of sense because I guess the only thing that maybe they could say is, hey, take, you know, Jaden's image out of these, you know, highlight reels or something like that. If you're showing, you know, past highlight reels, take Jaden out. But then is that good for Jaden that he's no longer being recognized or seen for what he did at LSU? I know that there was a request for maybe the Heisman Trophy, LSU's copy of the Heisman Trophy be returned. And maybe Jaden could put it where he wants to put it, maybe his old high school or something like that. But at the same time, it's LSU's copy. So I don't think he really has any right to that either. We're actually trying to get IP attorneys on the phone because, yeah, who knows?
5: Is there a way out of this? I mean, it seems like there's two sides, 10 toes down. And we did a poll here on the Dan Patrick Show, and it was in favor of LSU side of it, 80-20, and you're telling me you're hearing very similar things, and it does make sense. Is there a way, can you imagine a way out of this for Jaden Daniels?
26: Yeah, I don't know. Again, you already put it out there that you're upset, so everybody knows that. I don't know if DJ Pickett's going to stop wearing the number. I mean, that's a way out of it. If DJ wanted to change numbers and go back and say, sorry, didn't know it was going to be this big of a problem. But that doesn't sound like that's happening. And so, yeah, I don't know. I mean, build a statue for Jaden, try to get the two sides together to, you know, say, hey, we have respect for you. This is how we're respecting you. Put a jersey, I don't know, a patch on DJ Pickett's jersey.
5: There you go, John. Solutions-oriented John Blau here. Yes, the patches, the statues. I can see where that is. Real quick on the statue, the Heisman Trophy again. Fact or fiction, asking for the LSU version of the Heisman, where he already has his own version of the Heisman, but asking for the LSU version of the Heisman, is that true? Is that what you've been able to surmise?
26: Yeah, I think that has come up. I don't know, you know, how, you know, stringent that demand was. It wasn't in the actual cease and desist letter part. So I don't know if they're going to take him to court over it, but from what I've heard, yeah, I mean, that was something that was asked. Mm. And again, it's LSU's. So
5: my understanding is LSU buys that, right?
26: and they spend
5: their own money with that.
26: Mm-hmm. Yeah. So I don't think he can demand. He can ask, but I don't think he can demand.
5: Still searching for a way to get onto Daniel's head here and his side of it. I'm not there quite yet. One last question here. What would you consider a successful season for Lane Kiffin this year?
26: The playoff. I think, you know, obviously.
5: Playoff or bust?
26: Yes, I would say playoff or bust. I know some people are saying national championship or bust, obviously, because they invested like $40+ million in this roster. And obviously you paid $54 million for Brian Kelly to leave. And so there's a lot invested, a lot riding on this. But I think as long as you make the playoff, and you're at least very much on the borderline. I mean, I think if you missed it near the borderline, it's going to be a lot of disappointment. But I just think you got to get to the playoff, show you're in contention, you know, for bigger things, whether it had, again, winning a natty, like Urban Meyer said, they have to be within a swing of it. I don't know if that's it, but I think getting to the playoff, I think is kind of the benchmark for those guys.
5: He's John Blau, LSU football reporter for the Advocate Times-Picayune. So thankful for your time today being here with us, John.
26: I appreciate it. Thanks for having me.
5: All right. That's John Blau on the Dan Patrick Show. Solutions oriented here. I'm still in a place where we have to get Jaden Daniels in a right. I'm not okay with the world where a former grade isn't allowed back in the college or not going back to the college or over something as silly as a number. Anyone have a solution here? Paulie.
6: We were talking about this over here. Oklahoma football gives you a statue automatically if you win the Heisman. Kyler Murray, Jason White, et cetera, et cetera. Automatic. Mm-hmm. Why doesn't LSU just do that? Do a Billy. I think they have a Billy Cannon. But you give one to Joe Burrow, you give one to Jaden Daniels, and you don't retire numbers anymore, so you keep the numbers in play. You cover yourself, and I think I'd rather have a statue than a retired number. A retired number just, as Michael Irvin said, goes away. The statue, you have to walk by going into the building. Problem solved.
5: Mm-hmm. Mm-hmm. The numbers part of this is odd because, again, 110 uniforms in the sidelines of a home game. We've got two number 12s, two number 8s. One's a kicker and one's a defensive lineman. It doesn't even make sense. They're two different bodies. Paulie.
6: Going back to Oklahoma, just checked it. They don't retire numbers officially. Sometimes they hold it back like this, but they do the statue thing as a way to keep all their numbers in play.
5: I hear you.
6: Billy Sims.
5: But I think what you're experiencing now is a different sales pitch that has become more popular in the current era of college football, transfer portal. What chip can we put on the table to really bring these guys in here? I mean, yeah, statue might do that, but just saying the kid wants the number they wore in high school. They got a tattoo, their first tattoo. They got an earring. They got they want that number. That's the chip that matters most. A statue is something that's just almost so far out there. So coaches are doing anything they can. What means less than a promise from a coach, a college football coach? I don't know. But they're doing anything they can to put it out there. And that's part of this. Dylan, a solution, please.
7: I'll play a little devil's advocate. What if DJ Pickett just says, I'm going to wear a different number?
5: Of course that would be an out here. I get it. He's an All-American.
7: Yeah.
5: He was promised. And if you're an LSU football fan on Saturday, the most important thing is that your man lined up on the outside is in the best position to get that pick and win the game for you. And that's where your focus is. It's not so much, you know, you remember the good times with Jaden Daniels. You have a nice remember when, but the player that's playing this Sunday or Saturday right now means most. Paulie.
6: I'm going to go back to Oklahoma. I'm on their website right now. You can make the case that Billy Sims, the Heisman winner from the 80s, might be the greatest Oklahoma player. There's others. But you'd think if someone's going to have his jersey retired, there's two number 20s on the roster this year. They keep it in play. There's a running back and a defensive back. Yeah. So
5: other teams are going to do it their way. If it comes back down to a head coach who's maybe been at that college for 1 or 2 years, maybe in this instance has a very unique accent, who's making promises that can he keep? Yes. Will he keep? Who knows? Does he keep for the rest of his life? Not when he has to move on because it didn't work. Marvin.
8: Should they treat the number 5 or the number 9 like LSU treats the number 7? I think it's a new thing where Patrick Peterson wore 7 and now you earn the number 7. Honey Badger wore 7. Jamar Chase wore 7. Leonard Fournette wore 7. So that could be the new standard. Like you could work your way to getting this number. Mm-hmm. And that means you're a guy there.
5: I see the vision. I see the vision, Marvin. And that's what today's all about. We've got first weekend of preseason football. We'll go through some more of the games last night. Maybe any from this weekend that are catching our eye. Field of Dreams game was yesterday. I love this. I absolutely love this. I'm going to wax poetic on our national pastime, getting it right with the Field of Dreams game. And in a little bit of time, and we have Courtney Cronin ahead just on the other side. My friend Courtney Cronin, ESPN reporter. Chicago Bears always a team you're going to be watching right now. But more than that, they have a head coach known to take off his shirt in the locker room, give some rousing speeches. And in one of his public appearances in the preseason said, we will put together the greatest offense ever. That's our goal. That's our goal. Is he setting the bar too high for Caleb Williams? That's where we are today on a Simply Irresistible Friday on the Dan Patrick Show. Bears had a magical season last year. Everything went right at the end of games specifically. Can you duplicate that? We've seen it go many, many ways. Paul, you're smiling.
6: Believe me, as a Bears guy, that felt like a magical season without the payoff of a Super Bowl. But the games, how they won them, it's tough to think that it's sustainable to do that, to pull it out of your you-know-what every weekend.
5: Mm. Fritzy, you've been pulling things out of you-know-what with jokes all the time. What do you got?
10: I got nothing.
5: Fritzy, he's got nothing.
10: Put me on the spot.
5: I didn't mean to do that. You know, let me not do that. My observations. I told Dylan exactly how I feel about him. Real quick on Fritzy here. Fritzy, your focus face is outstanding.
10: It's a real face. I'm not putting on an act.
5: You look like a great horned owl trying to learn algebra while also learning exactly how many licks it takes to get to the center of a tattoo.
10: Do I look like I'm concentrating too hard? Like it's like I'm putting on some kind of
5: show? No, you look great. Every mention about I was going to host a show, watch out for Fritzy. I was expecting some sort of Woody Page, Jay Mariotti, Tony Kornheiser combo with a side of Zach Galifianakis. You're charming. You're charming. You won our show yesterday when we went around the man cave, and we're going to do that again in hour 3. You won our show with a take so good, none of us remember. What did he say? It doesn't matter. It was perfect.
10: Dan
5: it was
10: threatened
5: great.
10: Me to behave. So that we had a long talk before you got here, so he made
5: you're
10: it
5: more than behaving. You're absolutely charming. We have Courtney Cronin on the other side talking all things Bears and NFL back on the Dan Patrick Show.
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8: Crash now, US 19 in Pinellas County. It's going to be in a northbound direction just before Seville, and we've got the right lane blocked. Looking at it, not a big delay, but the accident is there. Of course, if you're southbound on 19, that looks good all the way from Tarpon Springs down through Clearwater and down through St. Pete. As far as the four big bridges, they're checking clear, and the interstates are looking good. See traffic troubles? Call the traffic tip line, 866-545-9595. Keeping you updated, I'm Pat George.
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0: That's what we found out this week. But now I turn to my friend Courtney Cronin, who I am just so happy to see. Courtney, how are you? How's the family? It's been so long. Oh, look at that.
1: I know.
0: Yes, the smiling face of Courtney Cronin. How
1: Tone,
0: are you?
1: I've missed you. I've missed you a lot. I'm so glad that
0: I miss you
1: you're
0: more.
1: In this seat, and I'm glad that we have a chance to talk about the non-Indiana
0: yes,
1: Bears.
0: Yes, yes.
1: Hammond Bears, I think is what they were rumored to have been thinking about changing their name to, but that's not going to happen. We heard from George McCaskey yesterday. If they go to Hammond, if they stay in Arlington Heights, stay in Illinois and build in Arlington Heights, they are still the Chicago Bears.
0: It's a saga, though, right? We were going on 4 years, 5 years. How real is Hammond now? Is Illinois actually losing the Bears? Should it happen? Can a team feel it's still their state team, even if it's over a state line? I live in New York, and the New York teams play New Jersey, but how does a Midwesterner feel about that?
1: So for me, I try to think geographically what is going to be the biggest burden for fans. And the people who are going to games at Soldier Field right now won't have to travel that much further if they move to Hammond, because it's right around the bend in the lake. Mm-hmm. It's 20 something miles away. It's not that far. But there are people who look at this and say, how could you move a charter franchise, a team that's going into its 107th season across state lines into Indiana? How can the state of Illinois allow this to happen? How can they not throw a Hail Mary? Well, they've had 4 years to try to figure it out, and we are still at this conundrum that the Bears clearly don't want to go to Indiana because they could have been gone by now. But now, Illinois, since they haven't done anything in a while, they did not pass legislation that the Bears say they need to build this stadium, which is that tax certainty in the form of the pilot bill, which is payment in lieu of taxes. I've become like an expert on this stuff, you know, the ancillary stuff. I love the X's and O's of football, but I really, really love like talking about like, you know, the cost of steel rising.
0: Oh, no, this
1: and,
0: is your, yeah, this is
1: roads widening and how that whole thing's going to work. But yeah, no, I mean, there's a lot of fans that look at this and say, I'll still be a fan, but I'm not going to want to go to games, which I don't know if I entirely buy that. The team can exist in this region, whether it's in Illinois or Indiana, and still maintain the same identity. But it's definitely become this revolving door of information where you're not really getting any new information, just things moved around that leads you to the same place.
0: Right, but
1: they
0: also
1: do not have a new stadium, and they've been trying to do this now for 4 years.
0: But also misinformation. It's almost like you feel the Indiana Bears came out, that report, the rumor came out, you know, purposefully as a cudgel to throw out. And some of this also is in a negotiation strategy on the other side from Illinois' perspective, too. That's what it feels like for me from afar.
1: Well, let me address that report. That what came out, whatever was floating out there the other day, respectfully, I don't give that report much credence. If someone's claiming they are an analyst, you're usually an analyst if you're an expert in a certain subject matter. No one credible on the beat, no one credible who covers the team, who's around the team, was reporting anything about this. And from what, you know, I talked to a very high level source on Wednesday night, I was told it was not going to be a major stadium announcement, and it really wasn't.
0: No.
1: The only new thing we learned yesterday was that there's now an additional site. So the Wolf Lake Terminal, the Lost Marsh site, two areas that, Tony, you have no clue where that is. I would like to pull up a map right now and make you pick out Hammond, Indiana. Point to it. You'll probably get the general region, but like they're going to maybe merge these two sites because they've been doing all of this due diligence and testing to make sure that it's safe and we're not going to like walk away with, you know, some sort of, you know, a third leg growing out of our body because it is in an area where there's steel mills.
0: Oh, like, boy. Okay.
1: Not exactly.
0: What are we doing?
1: A lot of environmental concerns.
0: But imagine a running back with three legs, though. I mean, honestly, what are we talking about here?
1: You know, unfair advantage for 31 other teams.
0: Wow. You know what, Courtney? Thank you so much. And of course, that's why I'm happy I have you here to tell me what's so unfounded and lacking founding. Let's get on the field, please, here. Oh, you've talked to Ben Johnson all summer. Ben Johnson this week made a little bit of news talking about his goal, and the goal was for the greatest offense in the history of the NFL. How serious is he? And that type of ambition, is that a good thing or maybe not so good thing?
1: I think he is as serious as a heart attack. That is who Ben Johnson is. It's not, to him, that is not an unreal.

0: reasonable goal. Mm-hmm. That's how he views this team. He came in and took a team that was awful from a year before and won 5 games in 2024 and turned them into the NFC North champion and an organization that won its first franchise, won its first playoff game in 15 years. You do that in year one, you're not going to be trying to set anything other than shoot for the moon level goals for the rest of your tenure as the Bears coach, which he's brought something to this group that they didn't have, which is tangible hope based on actual results. Mm-hmm. At this time last year, we weren't exactly sure how Caleb Williams was going to look in this offense, whether it would be explosive. We knew it worked in Detroit, but you had Jared Goff and a quarterback, who had done so much throughout his career that he'd already proven himself. Mm-hmm. And you wondered how that would translate to Chicago. It took a while, took the whole offseason, took the first month of the season, and then they started to figure it out. Now you build upon that. And for Ben, who is one of the most relentless competitors I've ever been around, I've ever covered. I mean, you in the story that was written on The Athletic, they talk about that laser stare. And I've been on the receiving end of that laser stare in some press conferences. That thing will like see right through your soul. And that's just who he is. As someone who wants to put up a ton of points, win games in blowout fashion. And I believe he called for shutouts too. So,
1: oh, he wants it all, right?
0: Yeah. Wants it all. I mean, the thing is, he's writing a lot of checks that he better hope his players can cash, because this is going to be bulletin board material for all the teams that they face this year. Defenses are going to say they're trying to embarrass you out there. They're trying to put up 40, 50 on you every single game. And there's going to be an incentive to stop that. But realistically, they do have the pieces around Caleb Williams, from Colston Loveland to Luther Burden, Rome Odunze, all these receivers.
1: To put together so much the greatest talent. Offense in NFL history. Wow. Okay.
0: In the run game, too. I mean, I can't blame Ben Johnson for shooting for such a high goal. Although, from where they were a year ago to where they are now, you can see it more clearly how they'll be able to get there, because they're going to have to score a lot of points to win games given some of the injuries they have on defense.
1: You mentioned bulletin board material. Well, that's what it was. And the three teams in the division, this may be the best division in football. Do you feel that?
0: I think
1: the
0: so.
1: The NFC North is. And now give me the pecking order here as we approach the end of August.
0: So I know the Bears, and you talk about those one score games. There's a place of regression that is a natural conversation landing point when you go from 1 year to the next. Can you win all of these games in the fourth quarter when you're down and there's 2 minutes left and you're going to overtime? We saw it with the Chiefs last year. That is an area that quickly sees a drop off that you don't just get to carry that year to year. But I still put them as the second best team right now entering the 2026 season, because there's a lot that has to be accounted for on defense. The offense is going to have to score a lot of points, and I think they can, but I'd go Green Bay, Chicago. I moved Detroit to third because they have some significant injuries along the offensive line. Their center has a hand injury that's pretty significant. They've had a lot of moving parts up there. It's not something that I expect to make them a 4, 5, 6 win team. I still think that they're a team that could end up being a wild card team, but I am not convinced that just because they bring in a new offensive coordinator and they've got some of the same pieces, namely the quarterback and the wide receivers there, that this is not going to be an offense that deals with some more attrition. But and then behind them is Minnesota. I don't think J.J. McCarthy or Kyler Murray, there were not really any rave reviews consistently about either of them. This to me felt like the obvious answer in going with Murray. So until we see if the reclamation project can work on another quarterback, I've got my doubts about that Minnesota Vikings team.
1: Which Bear is ready for the breakout? Who are we not talking about enough?
0: Luther Burden. He is a spark plug to this offense, and he's got the swagger, I guess what the kids would call aura, to back it up. The way that he plays in practices is the way that you see him play in games. And he started to come on last year, just like big explosive gains, can get away from defenders, will, you know, add so much to a passing offense that already has so many weapons. And what the Bears hope for with this offense is that they don't have to say that guy is wide receiver one. That guy is going to have the most receiving yards every single week, because one week it could be Colston Loveland. One week it could be Rome Odunze, Luther Burden. I mean, we saw the mix of that last year, but I really think in his second year that Burden, who by all accounts should have been a first round pick, will let that first round talent show very early in his second season.
1: And that just elevates Caleb Williams.
0: Yeah.
1: And is there one thing you're looking for with Caleb Williams right now to say this is the jump he needs to really get to that next level? And what do you think that next level can be? What is this ceiling?
0: The things you want to see from him are not the spectacular plays, because you know those are coming. You know when he puts that Superman cape on, fourth quarter, 2 minute drill, hurry up, whatever it is, game on the line situation, he's going to come through. As boring as this sounds, I want to see him do the simple really, really well. Do less. That was how their quarterback's coach, JT Barrett, phrased it this offseason. If you have a moment where you can just take the check down instead of dropping back, evading pressure, scrambling around to get the same 10-yard gain that you could get on a much easier pass, then go the path of least resistance. Don't make it harder on yourself. He's the best clutch quarterback that we saw last season, bar none. I mean, they had 7 wins when they were down, including the playoffs, in that game against Green Bay where they're trailing in the fourth quarter or overtime, and they win those games. So that's a big part of who the quarterback is. He doesn't get the Madden cover if he's not doing the 4th and 8 throw to Rome Odunze or running backwards and then throwing the pass to Cole Kmet to keep this team alive and go to overtime against the Rams. We know he can do that. What you want to see is, can he be a complete quarterback? Can he do those things earlier in games too? Because they kept it interesting. They want to be boring. They want to be a team that, yes, puts up a lot of points, but it's not coming down to the final moments of the game. Do it in the first half. Do it in, like, set yourself up for success by getting out to an earlier lead so you're not constantly having to be in panic and catch-up mode.
1: But we're friends. I can put you on the spot here. Give me the number. If he adjusts that dial, hits his ceiling, what is his number in the NFL quarterback power rankings, Cronin edition?
0: Top 6, top 7 quarterback. I think most people will have him in that 10, 11, 12 range right now, which is totally fair. But he starts to adjust that dial. And I don't even think, if you're looking for like a specific number, should he hit 4,000 yards? He came close last year. I know the Bears have never had a 4,000 yard passer. It is a major milestone that he himself wants to achieve. But if he hits the benchmarks of doing less and doing less really well, on top of all the great things that he does, is such an explosive playmaker, then he's one of the top quarterbacks in the league. I'd say, you know, 6 or 7 is a very fair place to put Caleb Williams.
1: All right, last question here to get you on this. We just saw something incredible in Chicago. Pope Power with the Chicago White Sox, with the Pope Hat Knight that took over the stadium. Can I impart to you the benefits of Pope Power for the Bears season, what that might look like? Maybe you have a suggestion here, but he had to be a Bears fan, right? So he was. In order to capture that, what are the Bears? A confessional, the handshake of peace as their touchdown celebration or defensive celebration. I'm just throwing some stuff out here. Think about Pope Power.
0: Yeah, the ambassador to the Vatican, by way of Caleb Williams Foundation, back in July, brought a Caleb Williams signed jersey to the Vatican to hand to Pope Leo, which I'm sure made him very happy. He has a lot of White Sox memorabilia. I know that the Bulls gave him a jersey as well, but to get that Caleb Williams jersey, it's a hot commodity.
1: It's a hot commodity right now.
0: I don't know if the Pope's aware of just like how much people would want that, but you know, there's one football team in Chicago.
1: Yeah.
0: It's not like there's, you know, 2 baseball teams. Like, if you can be ordained by the Pope, unlike the Chicago Cubs, you probably have some good luck on
1: somehow
0: your
1: side.
0: He's a Southsider. Yeah.
1: White Sox have had 3 straight 100 loss seasons. They're in first place right now. If they were to do that, that would be the first in the history of baseball to ever do that. Why? Because of the Pope. Now the Bears. Next thing you know, 4,000 yard seasons for everything. Pope Power. I had some Courtney Cronin power. This is why she had a 33% win percentage and around the horn, Danettes. This is why. Thank you, Courtney, so much for being here for me today.
0: Thanks for having me. This was fun. This is fun. And I'm glad that my winning percentage stands in history.
1: Yes, it does.
0: I don't know where it is. Top 10 somewhere. Like Caleb Williams. I'm top 10 in something.
1: Say hello to your brother and mother for me. All right. Thank you, Courtney Cronin. There she is. ESPN NFL reporter for the Chicago Bears. We got the story. We know it. We know where they stand. We know where Ben Johnson stands. He wants this offense to be the greatest of all time. Number one offense of all time. Fritzy, I don't even need to look your way. The current NFL record offense.
2: For this year?
1: No, in all time.
2: The best offense, I'm going to go with the Rams.
1: Fritzy. Greatest. You were rolling so high. You and me were simpatico.
2: Should be Elway and Sharp and McCaffrey and Rod Smith and those guys?
1: No, it's the Denver Broncos Peyton Manning year.
3: Oh, I don't know.
1: Touchdowns.
3: This is T-balls, huh?
1: No, we're going statistic. You know,
2: they didn't jump at me with the offense though. Because that was all about defense.
1: Yeah, that you're thinking of the Super Bowl year, the next year where Peyton Manning couldn't throw the ball and they won. The year before that, he starts the NFL season with 7 touchdowns in a Sunday night game. Julian Thomas, do I have this right? And the greatest offense of all time, statistically. In points and in yardage, is that Denver Broncos team. That's what Ben Johnson said is the goal, to put up numbers like that. Paulie.
3: Yeah, a couple other offenses that were in the mix, the 07 Patriots, mm-hmm. of course, the 99 Rams.
1: Mm-hmm.
3: How about that 98 Vikings team?
1: Oh, remember it well.
3: Randall Cunningham and Randy Moss. Yeah. Randy Moss was on 2 of these top 5 offenses, by the way. And the 84 Dolphins.
1: Yeah, 84 Dolphins was Marino's breakout year. And I think that Vikings team is the most slept on of those teams because they did not win and they had a missed chip shot field goal separating them from getting to the Super Bowl instead of Atlanta after the 98 season. But that was a year where they put it all together and had 500 points of offense and those others, greatest show on turf. But Fritzy.
2: I think of that year, I think of the no fly zone and the defense. That's why, even statistically, I guess, but I didn't think of them as like, oh my God.
1: All right. Well, Fritzy missed the mark there on his, it's allowed, on his Denver Broncos. Ha, the Bears as an offensive juggernaut. Just the words don't even sound right coming out of the mouth, but maybe that's what they need to break through. Maybe that's what it is. We went through all the NFL games last night. You guys can bring it back. For me, Field of Dreams game on Netflix. Can we talk about that for a second? After the break. Let's take a break right here in the Dan Patrick Show. Maybe some calls as well. 877-3-DP-SHOW. We'll be right back.

0: 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Right, Todd? 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
1: Much better.
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15: This week on Sunday Night Baseball, Julio Rodriguez and the Mariners are heading to Houston to take on Yordan Alvarez and the Astros. It's an AL West showdown in H-Town, only on NBC and Peacock. And the hottest rookies, biggest superstars, and all-time greats, the only place to collect them all is Panini Trading Cards, the official trading cards of the Dan Patrick Show. We had some of the all-time greats, many of the all-time greats you may get in your Panini pack. Last night, Field of Dreams game in Iowa. 26 Hall of Famers emerged from the stalks. Do I have that right? I'm really out of my depth right here. The corn stalks in the Iowa cornfield. Field of Dreams games. We've seen it before. This is another go-around. Does it still work for you? I don't mean to impart a poll upon you, Dylan, but maybe that could be a poll. Maybe this could be your elusive 50-50. Field of Dreams. Does it still work for you?
16: Well, we actually, do you want a quick update on our previous poll?
15: Of course I do.
16: Our search for the perfect poll.
15: Our search for perfection.
16: We put up the best week of preseason football, week 1, 2, or 3. We are so close. We're in the 30s on all three of them.
15: Did I not tell you you were perfection, Dylan?
16: You didn't. Believe I didn't believe yourself. You.
15: Man, yeah. Where are we? 33, 33, 33. Did we hit it?
16: Not quite. Okay. We're at 31.4 for week 1, 37.7 for week 2, which I was a little surprised about, and 30.9 for week 3. We're there. We're on the precipice.
15: Here's what I need, people. You week 1s and you week 3s. I need you now more than I ever needed you before. Just come on and get us to tighten this up to 33, 33 and help me prove to Dylan he's perfect in every way. He's working for that 33, 33, 33, which I think is more challenging than the 50-50. All right, another poll could be in play. Is it still working for you, the Field of Dreams game? Fritzy, please.
17: I was going to ask you and the room, when does something that's unique and special become a gimmick? Is it 2 years in, 4 years in, 9 years? If it works, it works. But I didn't watch any of the Field of Dreams. I didn't feel a need to.
15: Years in, 4 years in, two shows in on a Thursday and Friday. Is that what you're saying?
17: I feel like I saw it.
15: Special become a gimmick? Paulie, you haven't answered that question?
18: I watched quite a bit of it, the Field of Dreams, last night. And I kind of, as a reminder of how great it was, it's gotten a little built up and, you know, a little predictable, but it's still very cool. And, you know, based off that movie, Field of Dreams, it's got such staying power. What, almost 40 years later, it was a cool night. And I could take 3 hours to watch it.
15: Okay, so now I see we could be getting closer to 50-50. Fritzy's leaning one way. Paulie's reading one. Maybe it is a certifiable poll here. Is it still working for you? Marvin.
19: The only thing that threw me off was the Minnesota Twins. Yeah. I thought it was going to be the Phillies, Yankees, Phillies, Blue Jays, Phillies, Dodgers. Two more relevant teams than that.
15: Frissy?
17: I don't think if you air it, we will watch to play off of the little movie title there.
15: All right. Well, you know what? That was actually a belly laugh for me. I gave you get the points there. We are going to go around the man cave in hour 3. Stick around for that. I really want to see your takes for the day. And here's where I am with this. And I hear what you're saying, Marvin, but cornfields, Minnesota, again, out of my jurisdiction. But the Yankees maybe don't need to be playing in cornfields every year. That was special when they did. Pastime is the word, right? And I think it's a dangerous word in league offices or I'm a company that's going to disrupt things type feel, which is what everybody wants to be. Pastime. Nobody wants to be associated just with the past. It means you're old, right? Everybody wants younger, newer. They want to grow. They want growth, which is a great thing as well. But then when you want that and you get blindfolded or blinders on to do that, you get the hottest TikTok dancer on social media and your greatest streamer who does pranks doing the Super Bowl or doing this game. That we don't need that for this game. I think baseball is wise, and I said this on the show when I was a guest after the All-Star game. They leaned into the Sandlot, and you can do that here. You can, your baseball, lean into the pastime. One thing about this game that really struck me is, man, Kyle Schwarber. I mean, we know he hits home runs, and we know he's got it right, but there's a stat out there, courtesy of Sarah Langs, the best in the business, the stat queen. Most home runs in your first five seasons with the team. Babe Ruth, Yankees, 235. Kyle Schwarber, Phillies, 225 after his two last night. That we witnessed the past of baseball and very much the present with Kyle Schwarber. Type of player I'd like to see in a cornfield. Big, burly, hacking hay or whatever you do. Kyle Schwarber. I'm all for the Field of Dreams. Dan Patrick Show back on the other side.
0: Sometimes work takes more than just getting an answer. 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
4: Canada.
6: Rockets. Canada, even. I think they were included in something I just said right there. Football's here, guys. First week of preseason football. And chance to fall in love. I fell in love with Jeremiah Love last night. I fell in love with him in college, of course. But I saw the vision. And that's what preseason week one does. Do you see the vision? Are you listening? It's like that little appetizer you have right before you sit down for Meat Friday, which we're about to do later in the show. But meet your new NFL team. Jeremiah Love caught my eye yesterday. Joe Burrow getting sacked in his first possession with Cincinnati. That caught my eye in a not-so-great way. Not predicting anything from that. Anthony Richardson, interception. First possession, not exactly his fault. A fumble later on. He's making highlights every time he comes out on the field. Two highlights. One for his team and one for the other team. And that's something you see in the preseason, and then you don't see it too much in the regular season because then you're not playing. Fernando Mendoza, our first look. Lots to like there. Throwing the ball in the middle of the field into tight windows. And then we had Jeremiah Love, my first love. Gave me a little Isaiah Pacheco with his disgust for the dirt, trying to step as hard as he can. And a little Adrian Peterson. Drew Aller would be one more. Paulie, you know he's a Pennsylvania guy.
4: Yeah, I think high school in Ohio, plays at Penn State, got him late in the draft, the Steelers. We were at the draft, and when the Steelers picked him, they're like, there was an ovation, a bit of a mild ovation.
7: Yes, absolutely.
6: Mild. Can you have a mild ovation?
4: Yeah, it was light. Yeah. It was a smattering of
6: a movation, yeah. Right? I mean, you would call that. highly touted. Things went sideways for Penn State so fast last year. Now, he dropped in the draft, but he only dropped to the third round. It wasn't like he dropped to the fifth round, and it was a freebie. But his final numbers at Penn State, we heard him before he went on the show, and it was over 60 touchdowns and low teens interceptions. And I said, that can't be right. It didn't feel like that. Got injured his senior year. That team went sideways. But Drew Aller is somebody maybe to watch going on in the rest of this preseason. That's what we have here. Around the Man Cave. I've been waiting for this. We're going to set the... But let's branch out a little bit here. This is going to be head-to-head, one-to-one matchup. And I'm viewing the matchups now before me. Paul versus Marvin. Fritzy versus Dylan. First round, around the Man Cave. The man making the argument can choose his best take. Football-related. For 15 seconds... So, Paulie, Marvin, you can take your own take. You don't have to argue the same topic. Just give me your best 15 seconds. Remember, this is round one, because round two is going to have a wrinkle in around the man cave. Let's get on the clock. Paulie, your best football take, 15 seconds.
4: I saw an article the other day. Who is the Indiana Hoosiers of college football this year? And I got the answer to that. Nobody. Remember what the Hoosiers did last year? I still can't believe it happened. 16-0, Heisman winner, Kurt Cignetti. It's one of the great stories in sports history. They, you know how many 10-win seasons they had in the last 120 years? None. none 10-win seasons before Cignetti got there. There is no next Indiana. It's one of one.
6: Mm-hmm. I was going to try to ring the gong for the end of that, but that's fine. Yes, okay. Marvin, around the man cave to you. 15 seconds, your best Prince take.
7: The Houston Texans are going to the Super Bowl this year. I think they're very reminiscent of the 2000 Ravens or maybe the 85 Bears for Paulie. I think that C.J. Stroud's going to have a big year. He's going into a year where he needs to play big to get that big extension that he wants. And with Will Anderson Jr., Stingley, all those guys, they are ready and they are poised to make a big play this year.
6: Ooh, hot take. Round one, score. Marvin, one. Paulie, zero.
8: No.
6: Paulie, strong argument, meant to college football, which I'll allow. It's still in the world of football. Could have been an email. Could have been an email. Around the man cave, Fritzy versus Dylan. Here we go. Any take you're fired on here. 15 seconds on the clock. Fritzy, first to you.
9: Since I'm wearing the gear, I'm going to dive all in. I've seen these tears about the top quarterbacks in the league. I think a certain Denver Bronco team was the one seed in the AFC. No one's got them anywhere near. If you look at any rankings, they're nowhere near the Super Bowl. They're looked at as a mediocre team. I know they have a very tough schedule, especially the first half of the season, but I am personally insulted, as should Bronco Nation and Bronco Maniacs everywhere. The Denver Broncos are looked at as a slightly above average team that's not going to get anywhere near the Super Bowl, and Bo Nix is maybe put in the middle among the best quarterbacks.
6: I think you went 25 there, Fritzy.
9: I think I went shorter than the other two guys.
6: Around the man cave, Dylan Grady.
10: I think Daniel Jones is going to be an MVP candidate this season.
6: Oh, there is smoke coming off this day. Go, my friend.
10: Right now, he probably has the best job security he's had in his career. Obviously, we saw last night Anthony Richardson and Riley Leonard not exactly banging on the door. They have a great tight end in Tyler Warren. Jonathan Taylor's still a stud. And we saw what they were capable of at the beginning of last season when they were the best team in the NFL for a bit. If they can just maintain that and he cannot fumble, I don't know. Anything could happen.
6: A working title for Around the Man Cave was Convince Me. I am simply vinced by that, not convinced. I'm just vinced. Point, Fritzy. There we go.
10: Oh.
6: That's round one, 1-0. Fritzy over Grady.
9: Not
6: new rules in round two, gentlemen. Stay with me. We're around the man cave. Round two. Here's the new rule, the wrinkle. The opponent now picks the topic. One must argue for their hot take. 15 seconds. Paul's going to be making the argument, which means, Marvin, you're telling him what he has to argue.
7: LSU winning the national title in college football this season.
6: Oh! Oh, put it on the clock. 15 seconds. Can't even think about it. Let's go, Paulie.
4: The best story in college football would be for Lane Kiffin, the villain of the sport, to outdo expectations this year and be in the national title game. The entire country would line up to root against LSU, and you need villains. It doesn't matter who he's facing in the title game. Most people would root for that team. It would be beautiful, and it could happen.
6: Wow. And if it did happen, would that make him this year's Indiana? No, because you told me that's not even possible. Whoa, but no, very strong.
4: I think you liked it.
6: Very strong take here. Marvin, you're up, and Paul's going to give you your topic for take around the man cave. Go.
4: This is based on Marvin's love for UConn basketball. Your take is Danny Hurley should have left and taken the Lakers job when offered.
7: Absolutely not, because you end up seeing what happened.
4: You have to make the case for it.
6: Marvin, he pulled the strategy you were not aware of. Yes, you have to convince me. Make the case for Danny Hurley taking the Lakers job.
7: All right, so when he was going to leave UConn and go to the Lakers, he would have had Luka, Austin Reeves, and LeBron James. And the way he... Oh my goodness, this is so tough. He contrives his offenses.
6: Holy God, in Marvin's kitchen, and that right there is a two-point swing.
4: Wow.
6: Paul Pops has come out and emerged from his matchup with Marvin. Yes, this is, you have to convince me, around the man cave, convince me edition. Paul, that was a veteran maneuver.
4: I'd like to thank my parents.
6: We've never seen before.
4: Wow, thank you.
6: You will advance to the title round here. Who will he meet, Fritzy or Dylan? Around the man cave. And now we have an opportunity here, Dylan, to throw whatever you want at Fritzy, and he's got to give you a 15-second convince me argument.
10: Well, Todd, convince me why Peyton Manning should get credit for the Broncos Super Bowl win.
9: The mere presence of Peyton Manning and the confidence that he exudes, and you see him changing the play at the line of scrimmage, as great as the defense was, it might have been overhyped. The whole, you know, and they basically, they look at Peyton Manning and they know we're going to score a certain amount of points. He's going to find a way to get us in the end zone, and we're going to be just fine because number 18's in charge, and just his presence alone is enough to make sure you're going to get one more point than the other team.
6: You were so strong, and then you went double time. Do we have to walk that back? Well, we'll see. We'll see. Very strong argument. Dylan, I like the strategy and your choice. And now Fritzy.
9: I got to return fire right here.
6: Return fire with fire.
9: Make the argument why your Baltimore Ravens not only will not win the AFC North, but could easily finish no better than third in the division.
10: I can very easily make that argument. Last year, they lost to the Steelers to miss the playoffs on a last-second kick. So, obviously, the AFC North is always a razor-thin margin. The Bengals are going to be probably the best they've been in 3 years this season. The Browns don't count. Who cares? But the Steelers, I think Aaron Rodgers might actually have a little left in the tank this year. I could see the Ravens finishing third, no problem.
6: Dylan, it almost seems like you've mentally prepared yourself for that result.
10: You know what? I thought Todd might go somewhere in the Ravens department. I didn't know what, but...
6: Interesting. Final ruling. Fritzy for the win there.
9: Okay.
6: I am impressed in how much he got to Peyton Manning and the real reality of how Peyton did lead that team. And now we've got a final championship. Paul versus Fritzy here. We're into the third round of Around the Man Cave, and this has convinced me now. And once again, it will be your opponent who tells you the topic. It could be football. It could be any sport. It could be outside of sports? Question mark? Fritzy, an opportunity to give Paul the question first.
9: With the Chicago Bears, his Chicago Bears playing, I guess, in Indiana, convince us why there might be some Bears fans that aren't going to be as passionate about their Bears because they're no longer playing in Chicago.
8: Yeah, Bears fans are going to be quite upset if they go to Indiana because that's not the state of Illinois, much less the city of Chicago. And exporting this team from the beautiful location they have on the lake is indefensible and will be met with despair by Bears fans because that's the next 50 years of the team. It's a horrible decision, and Bears fans will revolt.
9: That was strong.
6: There was flames. Flames under the side of his face. Coming out of Paul there. If we can go back and look at his face while delivering that, Fritzy had released the topic, and within a fraction of a second, Paul was in locked-in mode.
8: Thank you.
6: All right, Fritzy, got to lock in here. Paul's going to give it back to you, and this will decide Around the Man Cave, any topic in the world. And you have to convince me, Paulie. I'm sorry, Fritzy. And Paulie's in charge of the topic. Paul, what will be the topic?
8: At their peak, the best quarterback I've ever seen playing the quarterback position was Dan Marino, not John Elway.
9: Ooh. Dan Marino was extra special. I remember a game on Monday Night Football against the Jets where he pretended he was going to snap the ball and take a knee, and then he threw a touchdown pass. Dan Marino, that look, that smile, that tan, that's all you need to know about Dan Marino. Elway, he brought some teams that were terrible to the Super Bowl, but they also got blown out in all those Super Bowls. Dan Marino is sexy with the curly hair, and he's all about Miami. And Dan Marino is just the most awesome thing that ever played.
6: Did you convince me, Fritzy? Do you believe it in your heart of hearts?
9: I don't. I'm admitting that.
6: A wise man once said, Fritzy, it's not a lie if you believe it. You did not believe it. Today's winner, Paul Pops. It's a comeback story. He was down in round one. He turned it around, and he has emerged victorious in today's edition of Man Cave. 30 seconds now to talk about whatever you want, Paulie. Please, floor is yours.
8: You know, I'm going to talk about you, Tony Reale. It's lovely to have you here in the Man Cave, and you're built for TV, and it's great to have you on TV. And instead of taking this moment, I'm going to take a moment to tease the next guest we have on this show. You told us yesterday on this show, Tony Reale, your all-time favorite Yankee is who?
6: Dave Winfield.
8: Dave Winfield, the great Yankee, the all-star, the Hall of Famer, will join us next to make your year. Dave Winfield coming up next. Your thoughts?
6: Oh, my thoughts are I'm over the moon and now I'm a little nervous. That's great. Yes. Oh, Dave, I just saw his face. Don't tease me like that. Dave, it's me, Tony. It's me. It's me, little Anthony. This is me when I first saw you. I had glasses. Anthony Reale. And I loved you, Dave.
8: It's happening.
6: After the break, I really need to tell you something, okay? Thank you for coming, Dave, for taking your time. You made him take time out of his day. Come on.
8: We reached out. Fritzy reached out to the great Dave Winfield, the legendary ball player, and he said, yes, he'd be glad to join you today. Just for you, Tone.
6: I'm thankful for you guys, but more I'm thankful for David Mark Winfield, who I know first and middle name because that's what he means to me. We'll talk to Dave Winfield, Baseball Hall of Famer, on the other side of Dan Patrick Show. You son of a...
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0: 3. Listen to my voice. This is what happens when you're about to meet your hero. I am cracking right now. Hour 3 of the Dan Patrick Show. I'm sitting in for Dan, who's about to walk his daughter down the aisle, and that's a beautiful thing. And I am here for 2 days. It's a man cave sit. And the fine folks here, Paulie, Fritzy, Dylan, Marvin, and everybody, have given me a gift, an opportunity to talk to my hero growing up. And thank you for that, guys. I don't even understand how this came to be, but now I have to be a professional with a cracked voice and say, Dave Winfield, my name is Anthony Joseph Paul Reale, and I am pleasure. It is my pleasure to meet you.
1: Tony, how you doing?
0: There's the voice. Okay, ladies and gentlemen, Dave Winfield, 12-time Major League Baseball All-Star, Hall of Famer, 3,000 hits, 465 home runs, author of a book, which I want to talk about and see if I can ask you, if it hasn't been done yet, please, you have to do the audio reading of your book, okay? Because your voice, you did. There we go. Thank you, Dave.
1: I did.
0: Your voice is actually important to me in the origin story of me, Anthony Reale. I loved you as a player. You were big, strong, and everything, athletic. I was little, small, and I didn't grow until I was 19 years old, Dave. I had a squeaky voice and glasses, and I was Anthony Reale talking about the Yankees. And that's what I would do with a Fisher-Price microphone in front of the game every day, as Phil Rizzuto was calling the game and Bill White were calling the game, and you were there. You were the opposite of me. You were big, strong. I heard your voice for the first time in a post-game interview, and I said, that's what a man sounds like. And I say that, and I had my dad and my grandparents in my life, and they have beautiful voices too. But thank you. Thank you. Sometimes with heroes, of course, they never know the impact that they have on people. But now I have a chance to tell you that. I want to tell you that. You showed me the opposite side of it, and that helps me grow up to the man I am today.
1: Tony, I appreciate hearing that, really. You know, I've been fortunate in life, blessed that I was able to do something for a career and a life that I always dreamed about doing. And, you know, not only just as a player.

0: up my life. People think they know it. People in New York, because that was in the headlines all the time, and there was conflicts with George Steinbrenner and that type. But I cover those kinds of things, and I'm going to take you behind the curtain, you know, into the rooms
1: where those
0: intimate discussions were had, and where we'd square off in the squared circle and do what we had to do.
1: I was always with you, Dave. I was on your side no matter what.
0: I appreciate it.
1: The book is Touching All the Bases, A Story of Power, Purpose, and Surviving the Bronx by Dave Winfield, and released September 15th, wherever you get books. You said something, Dave, that is my code in life. We are simpatico on this. You want to feel better about yourself, do something for other people. And how you have had an opportunity through your skill as a baseball player, through your literal voice as a man now who has been through things in life and wants to share and make the road easier for other people. That's so admirable. And I adore that in anybody. Now that know that my hero does that, makes my life feel even more full circle. Can you take me back to the 80s with the, I didn't know you in the 70s with the pods. And at that point, you had already proved yourself to be one of the great athletes in the game. But the 80s in New York for me, the coverage around you, and I was firmly on your side, but I never understood why it was so conflicted as a young man. What was that?
0: The guy I worked for who owned the team, the Yankees, was just a mercurial type of guy who was used to running the show and bullying people. And, you know, when I mentioned this, look, there's some tough things topics that I cover here, but it's also, it's not about me ripping somebody a new backside, because there's a lot of things about redemption in here and, you know, discussions that we've had beyond what you saw in the newspapers. But George Steinbrenner, he told me early on, basically, I'm not going to, respect the contract that we have, and if you don't like it, sue me.
1: Yeah,
0: I can't. I'm going to give it to you just straight up, and that's a month into it, and so I had to live with the consequences and the things for almost 10 years after that. So it was a kind of a toxic, very toxic workplace. Every day I went to work. Hard to believe, really putting up those numbers. And people always ask me, Dave, how did you survive? How did you thrive? Why did you stay? What enabled you to stay and ultimately become the player that you were, you know, you set out to be? So I cover a lot of ground in this. But overall, I'll just say this. My book will cover sports, business, philanthropy, family, and community. So I'm touching all the bases, and I think it's going to be inspiring, motivational, celebratory, and I look forward to it being on the market.
1: Dave Winfield joining us on the Dan Patrick Show. I'm Tony Reale sitting in for Dan for the day. This was a surprise. Dave was my childhood hero, and as I'm learning now, and I can't wait to read the book, my current hero too, as he's talking about self-growth and redemption and doing things for other people. Dave, 12-time All-Star. Fun questions. How come you couldn't keep the bat in your hands when you were swinging?
0: Man, I tried to knock the cover off the ball every time. if it was human out.
1: But pine tar didn't exist for you?
0: You know, look, Tony, I might have the record for it. Heaving that bat pretty far. You know, it could be an Olympic. I one time accidentally threw it. Past the pitcher, it landed into short center field.
1: Yeah.
0: But, you know, that was my swing, man. I'm trying to, like I say, knock the cover off the ball, take an extra base in someone's face, slide hard, get dirty out there. That's why, I mean, not dirty as a player, but dirty the uniform.
1: Get dirty. Get the uniform dirty. Give them a reason to clean it. That's why, another reason why I was drawn to you, the athlete that you were, that you had played college basketball and college baseball, that you were drafted. This is a famous story. Dave, how many sports were you drafted into professional leagues?
0: I was drafted in three professional sports. That, of course, the NBA, the ABA, Major League Baseball, and the NFL. The Vikings, my hometown, drafted me. Thought I could be a tight end, catch some passes.

0: Tarkenton. And
1: that would work. I could see that. Yeah.
0: Yeah, I could see that, but I'd probably be like this today. You know?
1: If you had a do-over, though, would you do another one? Would you consider it? Today's era could allow for you to play a little bit longer, both.
0: Well, no. I would have still played baseball. That was my love when I grew up. My brother Steve and I, you know, we would go to bed at night and he would think of making the greatest catch ever in Major League. You know, you'd see greatest catch over the show. Yeah. He could do that at 12, 13 years old.
1: I saw you do that, Dave. You made one of the greatest catches of my life in left field. You were playing left field that day for the Yankees. You know the one I'm talking about, of course, right?
0: Because in the wall. I stuck in the wall.
1: You stuck in the wall. Your head was in somebody's lap, apparently. You know, it was amazing. Your arm, Dave. Now this is just going to turn into a Chris Farley SNL bit where I'm just like, do you have an arm, Dave? Tell me about your arm. You have one of the best arms. I used to have fights with people. People, Dave Parker. I love him. Great. Nice. Beautiful eyes. Yeah. My man is Dave Winfield with the arm.
0: You know, I always had a good arm growing up. And it was probably from throwing all the rocks in the neighborhood. Anything that moved. Oh, there's a squirrel, bam, you know, a raccoon, bam, you know. But I was a pitcher. Most people don't know that I was a pitcher throughout my entire life, all the way through college. And then I don't go to the minor leagues and they say, Dave, play the outfield. We want you to hit. Think about that. So Ohtani.
1: Yes, Dave, that's where I wanted to go.
0: Dude, he's doing to the greatest extent what I was doing for a few years all the way through college.
1: Could you have done that in Major League Baseball?
0: I think I could have. I know I could have done both. I could have pitched or hit. What he's doing is so phenomenal. It's, you know, who can say? I mean, it's never been seen before what he's doing. But I did both of those all the way, you know, growing up through high school, through college, and did both. I was the MVP of the College World Series.
1: I know it, Dave.
0: When we were eliminated, all of a sudden, I'll go to left field, play left field. No minor league experience.
1: I understand you have a documentary in the works as well, but the name of the book, Touching All the Bases, A Story of Power, Purpose, and Surviving the Bronx, Dave Winfield, the author, the Hall of Famer, September 15th is when it will be available. You got an opportunity to play in the World Series later in your career, and that's of course a wonderful moment. What do you appreciate? Do you appreciate it more maybe that you got it in your later stage?
0: Yeah. Well, listen, Tony, real quick, the first World Series I was all prepared for, but it didn't work out with the Yankees. The Dodgers beat us in 81. It took me to 1992 in Toronto to be able to win it all. And then my very last year in 95, I tore a rotator cuff and I was unable to play in the World Series when Cleveland played Atlanta. Mm-hmm. And Atlanta won their first. So I won one, lost one, and was injured for one. But just to have that experience, that's the way you end a practice every day growing up. Men on base, game on the line, you know, it's for all the money or whatever the case may be. And then you end up with a hit and then you go home and you're happy. You don't go home happy if you, I swung and missed. I struck out and the bat stuck up your on your backside, you know.
1: So look at the smile on my hero here, too. I mean, we talked about the voice. You never fix the teeth. I love that about you, too. You see, I mean, that's just the gap between the teeth and everything. There's a thing about meeting your hero or talking to your hero. You get a chance to tell them what they mean to you, you know, and I do a thing with my kids, Dave. You know, who helped you today and who did you help? You know, you end the day with like, so if they, you don't ask them, how was your day? You ask them, who helped you today and who did you help? You helped me today by appearing on a show. You had no business. You were being on and you surprised me. And you helped me like I told you because you showed me what the height of sports was. And I was a man who wanted to do sports or at least talk about sports. Who was your hero?
0: It would start with my family. My mother raised my brother and myself. We didn't have much. My parents were divorced when I was young. Mm. So I appreciate everything she poured into us. And I, of course, I had a great couple of coaches as young people, as a young man. I will give this guy named Bill Peterson a great, he's still alive today. He helped me. He helped Paul Molitor to another Hall of Famer. But I'm going to, I'll tell you this, the Parks and Rec department in Minnesota was great and St. Paul was great. But as far as who I helped, all the guys you see today that have foundations and subsequent to, I was the first in all of sports to create a nonprofit operating foundation, 501c3. Derek Jeter, who's having his 30th annual dinner on the 10th in New York. They're going to honor me. Derek Jeter is one of the guys that I influenced, who wanted to be a Yankee and who wanted to have a foundation. So we're very good friends. You never know who you're going to impact.
1: You never know. And that's the wonderful thing when you lead by example like the way you do, or when you share your story. And that's precisely what you did in the book, Touching All the Bases, a story of power, purpose, and surviving the Bronx. I'm going to love it for the baseball. I'm going to love it for the self-growth, I think, is how I would describe it. I'm not saying it in your words, and how you talked about learning and leaning into philanthropy. I'm going to enjoy that part in the business sense. The book comes out September 15th. Dave, it's been outstanding having you here. We have one more thing, Paulie. Yeah,
2: Mr. Winfield, just from us guys here, today is the anniversary, August 14th, 1991, of you hitting home run number 400. When you're with the Angels.
1: That was with California. Yeah, yeah, I remember. Yeah, it wasn't with the Yankees. I wanted 400 for you in the Yankees. You had the back issue in 89, and then the trade, which was just, I mean and it, this, for Mike Witt was the pitcher, I believe. Trade for, yeah.
0: Worst trade in history.
1: For me, in my house it was, for me. I would read, this is back when we read newspapers, every day. I was still young. To see what you had done with the Angels, and most of those games weren't in time for the paper. And then I would always try to make sure, you know, like when you hit a home run, you fill out the whole line, you know, four lines. I was looking for those four lines, and you hit, I think, 25 home runs that year with California.
0: You know, I do have to say it was good that I was able to leave the Yankees.
1: I think so too.
0: A lot in the tank. And I say this from the standpoint that same year I was traded or accepted a trade, I was comeback player of the year.
1: Yes. Yeah.
0: Then I go to Toronto, I win a world championship.
1: It made it possible.
0: Then I go to Minnesota, I get 3,000 hits. And so it enabled me to get out from under this cloud and fulfill my destiny.
1: Yes.
0: I had to go to the other places.
1: You needed that. And that is a story. I'm living through this right now. Sometimes you have to go through that. And it's a wonderful. And I just remember that the hit you had with Toronto. You could hit any pitch. Your exit velocity would be Giancarlo Stanton right now. But that was a ball that was getting away. But you did anything to put the bat in the ball, hit that double down the line. Dave Winfield, thank you very much.
0: Kirby Puckett would say, you put that hockey stick out there and hit it down the line.
2: And last thing, Mr. Winfield, Tony's not going to ask, but do you have an autographed book for Tony coming this way?
1: Oh, we don't have to do that. I'll go to his house. And
0: We'll hook you up. I'll sign this one.
1: You hook me up. You know a guy. Thank you very much, Dave. You broke my voice here. My voice. Thank you, Dennis. Dave Winfield, everyone. Baseball Hall of Famer. 12-time All-Star author. Book comes out in September. And my surprise for working here for 2 days, you guys give me. Thanks for coming on, Dave.
0: All right, man.
1: Thank you. Can I bottle that voice? Oh, well, I need to be down here too. I was Anthony Rialli talking about the Yankees. Fake Fisher Price microphone calling the Yankee games. And Dave Winfield was my star.
2: I know we're going to break, but I wish you could have saw your face during that interview. You had a smile that like it.
1: I'm hearing it in my voice.
2: Your cheeks couldn't hold in your teeth. It looked awesome.
1: Just like when I talked to Fritzy for the first time. Meat Friday here on the Dan Patrick Show. We're going to eat some meat here, and we are going to recap the great stories of today in my 2 days here. I have a couple more observations about Paulie and about Marvin that we haven't done yet, and we'll do it all on the other side for Dan Patrick Show.
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5: It comes but once a year. Baseball steeped rich in nostalgia. The Field of Dreams game from the cornfields of Iowa. Phillies buried the Twins, launching three balls into the corn. M's beat the Yankees. Red Sox shut out the Blue Jays. NFL preseason. Steelers QB Drew Aller tossed three tutties. They pound the Packers. Cardinals picked apart the Raiders. Chargers bolted up the Texans, and the Bengals edged the Lions. And Jordan Spieth, your co-leader, 5-under at the St. Jude. I'm Rob Bushkin.
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0: Marvin, you just said it. It's different with your first baseball player. And Dylan, you said it as well. You know, it's different with your first athlete. I've met so many people I admire in our industry, and that's really great. You know, Dan is an example number one. You know, I mean, it's just like, yeah, I watched you. The dream was there. I put the cardboard box over my head and pretended like I was Dan Patrick in history class every year to be Dan Patrick as I did my report. That's an important thing for me. But there's something different about the athlete because you're a little bit younger and they're everything that, you know, they're big, strong, and what you want to be. Who are your sports heroes, Marvin?
1: As far as first favorite athlete.
0: Yeah, sure.
1: Outside of pro wrestling, because I was a pro wrestling fan when I was a kid, Chris Webber.
0: Okay.
1: Fab Five. Michael Jordan was too ubiquitous. Everyone loved him. Mm-hmm. But Chris Webber made me fall in love with basketball.
0: Yeah. Dylan?
2: Yeah, my first sports hero is also baseball. That was the first sport I fell in love with. And Mike Piazza was everything to me.
0: Yeah. And a heavy metal fan, too, which is, you know, a nice little combination.
2: Yeah.
0: That. Fritzy?
3: Nolan Ryan and John Elway. I liked the Astros and Broncos. And then once, you know, they were part of those two teams with their rainbow striped jerseys and something about the orange and blue, all about Ryan and Elway.
0: Mm-hmm. Paulie.
4: And of course, it's Walter Payton. But actually, before that, for me in Chicago, it was Mark Aguirre of DePaul University, the basketball player. I just loved him. And then Patrick Ewing. I loved Ewing. And baseball-wise, for the Cubs, my first Cubs game, we were at pretty decent seats. And I was watching Bill Buckner and the mustache. And I loved Bill Buckner. He was my first favorite Cub.
0: The man came on an interview with no notice to sit down with me. And the words that came out of his mouth saying, I wrote a book about doing stuff for other people. And it's just like, come on, man, get out of my head. What have I said? I mean, I believe sports is about connection. I think sports is the greatest thing we got. And it's great because the athleticism is amazing. And because, you know, it's exciting and competition is great. And you want to root. And, yeah, you can root for your team. And maybe you don't want the other team to win. But I hope you keep it positive. I like to keep it positive, right? Yeah, I want this. So that's great. But then it's the connection. It's the connection you have with the person you're sitting next to watching those games. That's, and if I can now spread this out to my two-day experience here, you know, the connection. This show's about connection. This show's about companionship. This is why I've loved it before I was privileged to appear on it. Now I love it as I'm hosting it, right? I mean, I think we need places. I'm not going to get myself in trouble. In sports media, sports is the greatest, most joyful, positive, unifying thing we have. Sports media should look like that as well. Not only that, it could have your drag them out fist fights and it could have whatever else is happening, but to have companion like this show has, the gold standard in character and companion. It's an observation I had coming in, but I feel it even more now. I knew you guys were good at this, Paulie, Fritzy, Dylan, Marvin, Mario, you know, Tyler, Morgan, Crikey, everyone I've come into today. Oh, I know more than that. Always know the names. Always know the names. I always write them down when no one's looking. Yeah, to remember that. I knew you guys were good. I didn't know how good or how easy you would make it to sit in this chair. Observations, Fritzy already told you. Your magnificent horned owl look face, learning algebra, but beautiful. Dylan, we're going to get you to a perfect poll because you're a perfect man. Marvin, you have a great ability to say six words from across the room and completely change a conversation. And I say that in a positive way. But you beat me in basketball yesterday with one quick move, and you went left, which is not how it should be because you're always right. Everything you said today was absolutely right. Even when you lost your head-to-head with Paul, you acknowledged, I can't do it because I'm right in my belief and I can't take his argument. You're always right. And then, Paulie, you know, you are 6 degrees of bacon in human form. A pope, a sister, and the actual Kevin Bacon could walk into a bar and you would know all of them, which is an amazing thing. You're Forrest Gump in some ways like that. You wear glasses on your face and a very nice part of your nose. I like the way you do. Can I say that? When I made that video of that thing you do, I initially also did a face swap. I had some of my friends do a face swap on there. It was too I don't like AI, so we didn't want to use AI in that way, but it was too perfect. You look too much like Steve Zahn. Cinematic in that way is what I'm trying to say. So Matt and AI all looks, but I see the vision. That's what I was trying to do. Mario, I love the way you make me look on this show. I love the way the show is set. Constant magic hour, you know? Christopher Nolan could take some notes. You could also get me home quicker than 20 years or 4.5 hours. That's pretty great. I didn't even get to the tip of the museum here, you know, right? I did notice one thing, though. Another one of some of these very personal stories for me. I did find this. This is Drazen Petrovic here, a player I grew up with in Jersey. It's a little figurine. There's a Drazen Petrovic playing card here. One of the great games. How good would that guy be in this era, right? Drazen Petrovic in today's basketball. Oh, I mean, it would be Lillard. It would be Curry. It would be a little bit of Brunson, too, with the guile that he would have in the court. So a combo like that, what are we talking about? I love sports. I am never going to be the guy who's going to be jaded by sports. I'm always going to find the positivity in sports. That's why we do it for. I'm always going to find the love that we can share with sports. I found a room here that is me in room form, you know, personified form.
4: It is funny that when guest hosts come in here, they look around the studio and they're like, there's a Kelly Slater surfboard. There's the ties Dan wore giving out the Super Bowl trophy. We call it the Dansonian because there's just so much stuff in here.
0: Yeah. Football all weekend, Paulie. What's on the docket?
4: You got preseason games all night tonight, all day Saturday. Nothing on Sunday, so it's a Friday, Saturday, two nice slates.
0: Sports history, anybody got it?
4: I got one for you. I got actually two for you. This day in sports history, Dave Winfield, of course.
0: We just said
4: home run number 400. But Bob Gibson, 1971 of the Cardinals, threw a no-hitter against the Pirates. And the player strike, there was one in 1974 that ended. And then Mark McGwire set the record for home runs by a rookie with 49 in 1987.
0: This day in sports?
4: Yeah.
0: Mm. Wow. He went bigger than that season. That seems like that would be later in the year. Fritzy, what we learned?
3: You saw the vision of what Fernando Mendoza can be for the Raiders last night during preseason week one.
0: I see the vision. And I think that's where we want to be here in preseason one. You don't want to just fall in love. That would be cheap, right? I can fall in love. I told you. I gave you my engagement story in between the men's and women's. That's how we started today's show. Man, this is just a really full program. 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
13: Three staccato cries of Mayday and an eyewitness report of a mid-air explosion is about all that is known this morning of the British Columbia air disaster, which yesterday claimed 52 lives.
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0: Can we call it a Football Friday? The very first Football Friday of 2026. It is here. The Buccaneers play football today. I want you to just say that in your car right now. If you're out having lunch on a Friday, just close your eye. If you're driving, don't close your eyes. But if you're not driving, just close your eyes and go, the Buccaneers play football tonight. The Buccaneers play football tonight. Does that not put a smile on your face when you just say, the Buccaneers play football tonight? Buccaneer John, the Buccaneers play football tonight.
1: I know that, man. Come on. I was going down there and just a little bit today.
0: Are you excited about the Buccaneers playing football tonight? What's your prediction for the score?
1: Let's see. 45 Bucks. Maybe if they're lucky, Jets, 3.
0: All right, 45-3. And what do you think their record's going to be this year, the Buccaneers?
1: 11-5 and then the Super Bowl.
0: 11-5 and then the Super Bowl. All right, Buccaneer John, thanks. You know, he still hasn't learned that they play 17 games. One of these days, he's going to realize it. But every time we ask him a record, he always gives us a record that involves a 16-game season.
2: So. Well, then he'll probably think it's 12-5 if he finally learns.
0: Correct. He's definitely not going to go 11-6. I can promise you that. The score, whenever I ask him the score, it's always Buccaneers 45. I've noticed that's always the number. It's usually 45-0, buddy boy, is what he says. I'm surprised that he actually, usually he would say 16-0, but yeah, he has not figured out that the Bucs play 17 games, but one of these days he might. We always appreciate Buccaneer John calling in the entire show. It's always good. Tim, what was your first impression when this guy just started calling every day when you were new here at the radio station? Are you like, what's going on? Do I have to take his call every single day?
2: Oh, I kept taking the call until I was told otherwise.
0: We usually just put him on hold. He can't figure out the iHeartRadio app, so we let him listen on hold. And it's great because if you want to go to him, he's always there. But
2: he's always got somebody.
0: It is Football Friday. I'm pumped up. I do have... one of my friends scheduled a dinner during the Bucs game, so there's that tonight. Tim, you ever had a friend that scheduled a dinner during the Bucs game?
2: Well, yeah, maybe during the Bucs game, but not other games.
0: Have you have you ever been the person maybe that scheduled the dinner during the Bucs game?
2: Yes, but because it's preseason, I couldn't care less.
0: Did you not know? Because I didn't know at the time.
2: I didn't either.
0: I didn't either. But you can't say that anymore, that it's just preseason. You're a radio host now.
2: I am.
0: Yeah, preseason games are important. Don't get me wrong.
2: I still watch. I still pay attention to preseason games. But it's just, you know, in the heat of the moment. Like, again, that's the beauty about DVR and all that. I can just go back and watch it.
0: So I didn't realize it when I said yes either. Tim invited me and my wife to have a nice dinner tonight with his family, which I am looking forward to. But when I did agree to do it, I did not realize it was week one of the preseason. So Tim and I will both be recording the game, and then we'll probably be able to fast forward through commercials. It'll probably be pretty nice. The dinner's at 6, so I have a feeling we'll be out of there a little after 7, and I think that we will be able to catch up by halftime. We'll get to skip the commercials, which is always good because football games have so many damn commercials. A couple things I'm going to be paying attention to tonight in the game. Obviously, number one, it's probably who everybody's going to be paying attention to. That is Ted Hurst. I'm really excited to see this kid play. We've seen all the videos on social media. We see what he's doing at practice. I'm always cautious about players getting hyped up at practice and getting my hopes up over the players and the team during training camp. But it's hard not to with Ted Hurst because I feel like you can't fake these catches that he is making with defenders in his face. I think you can fake sacks at practice, right? Because they're not actually hitting the quarterback. So it's hard to take the sack stat serious, even though they are happening at practice. But when Ted Hurst is out of practice and he's making these catches and you see him all over social media, and I've seen a couple of them in person, you're like, wow, this kid really is super talented. And obviously we have very high expectations for Ted Hurst. Maybe too high. We're putting a little pressure on this kid that he's got to come in and fill the void of Mike Evans. And I hope that he doesn't feel like that's what he has to do. If he's listening to the outside noise, that's probably what he's hearing because so many people have compared him to Mike Evans. I don't think that's fair. I don't ever want to compare someone to Mike Evans. Mike Evans was a great wide receiver, elite wide receiver, one of the best in the game. And, you know, is going to go down into the Hall of Fame one day, and he's the greatest offensive player the Buccaneers have ever had in their franchise history. So I don't want to put that expectation on him, but he is going to have to fill that void. And what I mean by that, he doesn't have to go out and get you 10 touchdowns this year and 1,000 yards every single season, but he's got to be that X receiver that can go downfield, get up in the air, bring the ball down with him, and make big plays. And I think he's going to be a big target in the red zone, and I think he's going to be a big part of the red zone offense that wasn't really good last year. We expect him to be better under Zach Robinson, but the Falcons' offense at times struggled in the red zone as well. But I do think he's going to be a red zone threat for this team. That's something I'm going to be looking out for tonight if they make some trips into the red zone. How are they using Ted Hurst? Is he a big part of that? I expect him to get a good amount of snaps tonight. I don't know how much the Bucs are going to play some of these guys. I don't know if they're going to go deep into the roster a majority of the game because they did scrimmage against the Jets pretty much all week in practice. So that really was kind of the game. That's more of the game than the actual game tonight. That's where the starters compete against each other. And we talked to Steve Isbitch yesterday on the show, and he had rave reviews on the offense and how they performed in the 1 minute drill. They went down and scored a touchdown, and Ted Hurst had two catches, one for 8 yards, one for 25 yards. So I'm absolutely checking out tonight. How are they using Ted Hurst, and how important is he in the red zone? And I'm watching his yards after catch too. That was something we were also told yesterday, is that the difference between him and Mike Evans, and something that Ted Hurst might be actually a little bit better at, is, and again, I say that with caution, but the one thing that he has going for him is apparently he's a monster yards after catch. So we are looking forward to seeing that tonight. Text line already lighting up. People are also tired of comparing Ted Hurst to Mike Evans. No, I totally get you, man. It's not something you want to do because, one, you're getting your hopes up. Two, it's a little bit disrespectful, I think, to Mike Evans to be comparing him for a rookie. And then, three, I just think it's not fair to Ted Hurst to come in and automatically fill those shoes. We never did that to Baker Mayfield when he got here. We never looked at Baker and said, all right, you got to be Tom Brady, or you do this like Tom Brady, or you do that like Tom Brady. We just didn't do that. No matter who was going to be the quarterback of the Tampa Bay Buccaneers, we knew they were never going to be Tom Brady because we knew Tom Brady was the GOAT. And Mike Evans is the GOAT wide receiver of the Tampa Bay Buccaneers, and it's not fair to put anybody else in that situation. So I think we got to treat Ted Hurst the same way we treated Baker Mayfield when he was replacing a legend on this team. I would like to see Ted Hurst get a deep ball opportunity tonight. That is something that I want to see. I'd like to see them go deep down the field, see what happens there, and let him go up and get it. What were you saying, Tim?
2: I was just going to say, don't forget, Steve Smith raved about Ted Hurst after the draft and how he's excited, I think, for Ted Hurst himself. So, I agree with you. Ted Hurst is not Mike Evans. Let's not put that pressure on the kid. But there are some people outside, even nationally, talking about, hey, Ted Hurst is going to be something special.
0: I mean, look, I was watching a little bit of the film at 49ers training camp, and then, of course, seeing the training camp here, and I like the way Ted Hurst is running routes compared to Mike Evans right now. Mike looked kind of slow the other day at practice, and he is older, but you're right. I think I have high expectations on him, but I don't want to call him Mike Evans. There's just way too much of that. And again, I don't think we should disrespect Mike, even though he kind of left not really on the best of terms. I think you are disrespecting a legend by comparing him to a rookie. But Ted Hurst is a guy that he's made noise and he's living up to it at practice. Now we want to see it in a game. David Walker, I think all eyes are going to be on tonight as well. I think we were all a little bit surprised seeing him as the third outside linebacker on this team, but I guess not really an entire surprise because, again, you can only take what you're hearing at training camp and the little clips that you see on social media so serious. Yes, he's got a sack. It's what seems like every single practice, but how real are the sacks? They just kind of blow a whistle. You're not actually taking the quarterback down. So for David Walker tonight, he has had a great camp. I'd like to see it translate on the field. Can we get a real sack in a game? That would get me excited about David Walker. Because he has recorded a lot of sacks at practice. And, of course, we're going to pay attention to the entire secondary. The secondary is the most concerning part of this entire football team. The depth at secondary, not good. And now you got Zion McCollum, who is looking at a groin injury right now. And no matter how you feel about Zion McCollum, it's no secret he's one of the better corners on this team. He's important to this team and their success this year. Again, so if you don't think he's very good, well, I'm here to tell you there's not really many better than him on the team, unfortunately. That's just the way this roster is made up. So we hope that he can get healthy, but definitely going to be paying attention to the secondary tonight. Aiden Garnes is a undrafted rookie who has started to make a name at camp, and he held his own in practice this week up against Garrett Wilson. We'll see him do it in a game tonight. I think a lot of people are going to be paying attention to Aiden Garnes. Remember that name out of Arizona. Again, undrafted, trying to find himself a spot on this team and be one of the backup guys at the cornerback position. So we're hoping to see some success there because, again, the depth of the secondary is, I think, what's either this team's going to live or and die by it, really. The secondary is either going to come through and be better because the defensive front's going to be better, or people are or teams are just going to be able to throw it all over the Buccaneers. And I'm starting right now. Where I'm at right now is I think teams are going to throw it all over this football team. Do I think that the front seven is going to be better? I do. Do I think that they're just going to all of a sudden be a top 10 front? No, not yet. I don't think they are going to be. Now maybe they will. Maybe they will surprise us. I'd love to be proven wrong. I'd like to be wrong on that, but I don't think you just go from one of the worst front sevens to one of the best overnight, even with Reuben Bang being as good as he has been. Again, he's just a rookie, so I'm going to temper my expectations on the defensive front, but I do believe the defensive front being good and better will absolutely help out the secondary, which overall is going to help out this defense because the secondary depth, I mean, Benjamin Morrison is listed as the second string corner, and the guy hasn't taken a snap all year long at training camp. So that doesn't make me feel good about where we are on the defensive side of things. So those are a couple guys I'm going to be paying attention to on the defensive side. And of course, Josiah Trotter listed as the second string middle linebacker. I think before the season starts, he will be the starter over Servassier Dennis. So we'll be paying attention to both of those guys tonight. And maybe when it's all said and done after tonight, maybe Josiah Trotter sends a message and becomes the starter next to Alex Anzalone there in the middle of this defense. He's been great at camp, too. We know he's a run stuffer. He was good at stopping the run at Mizzou, and he's been pretty good in the pass defense as well here at training camp. So that's another body I'm looking forward to watching tonight. But again, really just focused on the entire depth of the secondary. We'll be paying attention to that. What I don't want to see is a Geno Smith. I don't know if Geno's playing tonight. I didn't even pay attention to much of the Jets. Whether it's Geno or whoever it may be for the Jets, we're not talking top-tier quarterback play here. The last thing we want to see is the secondary get lit up, even if it's not our starters. But I think you're going to see a couple of the starters out there. I think Jacob Parrish, I would imagine we'll see him. Tyke Smith, I think we're going to see these guys. Again, this is what's tough about the preseason is I don't know who's playing. And we're not going to know for probably a couple more hours once we get closer to kickoff. But we do have football tonight. I want to keep talking about the Bucs preseason game. What are you paying attention to tonight? 888-388-0957. We'll talk about that. I also want to talk about who are we going to be talking about on Monday after this game takes place. We'll get into all of that next on 95.7 WDAE and AM 620.
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14: It's a football Friday, baby. Buccaneers play football tonight. The Buccaneers play football tonight. God, that feels good to just say. I do have to point this out before we get back into the Buccaneers. Of course this would happen. Yesterday, somebody on the text line said, what are your thoughts on the Buccaneers signing Terrion Arnold with our corner depth being, you know, where it's at? I said, I don't think Terrion Arnold is that good. I think that he comes with, I think that he's not good enough to come with all that baggage. I didn't think it was worth it. And I said, there's a reason no team has signed him and no team's going to sign him. And then immediately after we get off the air, well, not immediately after, but a couple hours after we get off the air, Adam Schefter reported that Terrion Arnold planned to sign with the Seattle Seahawks. He also had visited the Texans, Saints, and Giants. The NFL must decide whether to put Arnold on the commissioner's exempt list after he was arrested on felony charges in connection with a robbery and kidnapping in February. I still stand by what I say, though. I don't think he's worth all of the drama. I don't think he's even really that good. He had a lot of potential. The expectations were high, being a first-round pick, 24th overall, coming out of Alabama, but he never really lived up to that. And if you go look at all of his PFF grades, he's towards the bottom of the league. So it was hard for me to want to bring in that type of guy and bring in more distractions for the Tampa Bay Buccaneers, who really already have enough of their own with the Baker Mayfield stuff, the Vita Vea stuff. I don't think they needed to bring in a guy like Terrion Arnold. I am surprised that the Seattle Seahawks are taking a chance on this guy, because everything I've heard to people that are close to the situation, there is a really, really good chance that he's going to go to prison here in Tampa.
15: And that's the thing. Sorry to cut you off, but all the distractions are here in Tampa.
14: Yeah, correct. Yeah,
15: why would you want him here?
14: And you're right. His crime took place here in Tampa. But he, you don't get these charges against you in that many. You don't have, what was it, 8 felony charges? You don't get 8 felony charges against you if the feds don't have something on you. They know that they've got, I feel like they got this kid dead to rights. And of course, it's all going to play out in court, but I think he is going to go to jail, and I don't think it was worth it for the Bucks. But I did find it funny that the moment I said no team's going to sign this kid, hours later he signs. You sent me it last night, and I went, of course. It's just my luck. It always works out that way. What do you guys want me to do? What do you guys want me to say today that will the opposite will happen tonight? Because I have that power, apparently.
15: Well, all right, say the opposite, that Baker will never get signed, Vita will never get signed.
14: Baker's not going to get signed, Vita's not going to get signed, the Rays are losing tonight. There you go. It's going to be a great weekend. I do want to talk a little bit about the Rays here coming up just after 12:30. But we were talking about the Buccaneers and what we're looking for tonight in the game, getting some feedback here on the text line about everything we were talking about. Dolan said Ted Hurst just needs to be Ted Hurst. People need to stop comparing him to Mike. Yeah, I agree. You're not going to stop that. I think when people are comparing him to Mike, it's not necessarily his skill per se. I think a lot of it is really just the size. And when you do look at a Bucs wide receiver flying down the field like he's doing, he does remind you of Mike in a way because of his size. But I'm not gonna compare his game with Mike's game. It's way too early in his career. Somebody did point out on the text line. David said we all compared Emeka to Godwin last year, and that kind of worked out just fine. Emeka was a first round pick, and Godwin's not Mike Evans. I don't think Godwin's a Hall of Fame wide receiver. He's a damn good wide receiver, but I don't look at him as a first ballot wide receiver. So I think that's a totally different type of comparison, because I think Evans is better than Godwin, and I think Emeka Abuka, again, a first-rounder compared to a guy that came from a small school in the third round. Emeka Abuka came into the league with high expectations coming out of Ohio State, who produces really good wide receivers and then sends them off to the NFL. Another text from Tim says, what about Jalen Daniels? Think he can make the team? Keep up the good work, Nick. Thank you for the compliment. Was that from you, Tim, or was that from a different Tim? Did you text me that nice?
15: Well, I mean, I always give you compliments after the show, but no, this is a different Tim.
14: All right. I do appreciate your compliment. There's days where I leave the show and I'm like, God, that show sucked. And Tim's like, really? I thought it was a good show. I'm like, yeah, I don't know. I'm my toughest critic sometimes. Jalen Daniels. I am excited to see Jalen Daniels play. A lot of hype on this kid. Sam Cohen, our producer of the morning show, he went to Kansas. And so he has watched Jalen Daniels play up and close a lot. I thought he had a little bit of a hot take, thinking that his ceiling is a top 13, 14, 15 quarterback in the NFL. It's very rare an undrafted quarterback becomes successful. It's not it's happened before. I mean, Kurt Warner, right, for an example, but it doesn't happen every single day. So I don't have those type of expectations, but I am excited to see him play tonight. I know he's living out his dream, and that's part of what makes preseason football fun is watching these guys get to live out their dreams on the football field. But Jalen Daniels, I think he could be the third string quarterback of this football team. Maybe we will find out tonight, because it's really going to be a battle between Bazalek and Jalen Daniels tonight. It's going to be their game with Browning out after he got hurt. So we'll see what the kid has tonight. That is something to watch. But I did have him down on my list as somebody I am excited to see. Of course, mostly I'm going to be paying attention to the defense, because I'm just so intrigued of that's all we're hearing about in training camp is the defense. And I think everybody is believing everything that they're reading and seeing. And I think the expectation of the defense early on here before the season is even started is that this defense is going to perform at a high level. And I want to see if it really is going to translate to a game. And again, I know we're not going to see a lot of starters. Reuben Bain not playing tonight. A lot of people upset about that. My take on that yesterday was I think that's a good thing. The fact that the coaching staff doesn't need to see more out of him tells me that they've seen enough. I think they knew he was going to be the starter.

0: And I think that's just going to fuel those conversations and those Evans comparisons even more, unfortunately. Not from me, but just from people in general, that'll be a conversation. And I think Jalen Daniels, if he goes out there and he has a good game, I think you're going to start hearing the narrative, we don't need to sign Baker. This kid's going to be great. Jalen Daniels. Because there is a lot of hype from him. So we'll see if he can live up to the expectations tonight. But I'm looking forward to it. I usually get into preseason games for about 10 minutes. And then I'm like, all right. But with the Buccaneers, it's different because it's work. And I do love this job. I will watch it from start to finish. I didn't watch too much last night in the preseason. I know there was a lot of action last night. I did see a little bit of the Eagles. And everyone was comparing Jeremiah Love to Adrian Peterson. You do kind of see that on the big long run that he had. He does kind of look like AP. Again, crazy comparison for a rookie, but he really did look like him. And it was kind of weird, because if he didn't tell me, if you would have said, hey, that's AP right there in his prime running, it looked just like him. It really was kind of bizarre. Fernando Mendoza threw a touchdown last night. It'll be interesting to see when he starts for the Raiders. I think they should just let Kirk Cousins play out the year and just continue to work him. And, you know, let Mendoza get the work here in the preseason. If you ever have a big lead, maybe bring him in. But I would just sit him on the bench all year long. Let him learn on the bench from Kirk Cousins, who is like the grown-up version of Fernando Mendoza. I always thought they were kind of similar, so it is funny that the Raiders went out to sign him. But I just think when you let a kid sit and learn, he can benefit so much from it. And it's hard not to use Patrick Mahomes as the example, because you throw these guys right out there in the fire and they don't always succeed. And then all of a sudden we're giving up on them, you know, just a couple of games into their career. So I like to let them sit back and develop under a starter. We'll see what happens there with the Vegas Raiders. But Fernando Mendoza looked good last. And Drew Aller stole the show last night. I think he was 10 of 13 with 150 yards, and he threw three touchdowns. And that's a guy that I wasn't very high on it.
1: Preseason hype, baby.
0: Preseason hype. I mean, I was never really a big fan of him at Penn State, but yeah, he had a good game last night, which is obviously going to draw some hype behind Aaron Rodgers. Maybe he's the successor there in Pittsburgh. All right, I want to get into the Tampa Bay Rays. I also made something before the show that I want you to hear. That's coming up next on the Nick Wise Show.
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6: We live in paradise. 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
7: I watched the Rays play, and I can't figure out how they do this.
8: Neither can I, but at some point, don't we have to give them credit?
7: I think you give them credit, but there's a part, I gotta be honest, Evan, I just don't fear the Rays.
9: The AL East is not over. Far from it. All it takes is the Rays to, and I know they're playing great baseball, but if they have one bad week, and the Yankees play good baseball, they could get back in the race just like that.
10: The Rays have a lineup outside of Diaz, Aranda, and Caminero at the top three, who are trash. The rest of the lineup is trash.
7: I don't. They could be 17 games up. As much as I have this angst for the Yankees, I don't fear playing Tampa in a series.
8: I don't fear them.
9: Nothing is over. The Rays look like Memorial Day weekend. They were going to run away with the division. They struggled after the Yankees beat them on that walk-off homer by Judge. And then all of a sudden, the Yankees were in first place. So nothing is for certain here.
10: I asked you to look around the American League. So look at the Rays, who have the best record in the American League, and tell me why they can win a championship, but the Yankees can't. Tell me why they're a more dangerous team than the Yankees.
11: The team that... Oh, it's the Rays. Oh, they're so scary.
10: Well, Tampa Bay puts the ball in play. Cash is a great manager. They'll find ways to win. That's the owner. The Rays, the Rays.
6: I hope you enjoyed that. New York radio talking a lot about Tampa Bay Buccaneers. Talking a lot about the Tampa Bay Rays. So I put that together this morning. I kept seeing some of the clips they were putting out talking about the Rays. And
12: They need something to talk about other than bashing Aaron Boone and Aaron Judge and Kyle Stanton. They need something other than that to talk about.
6: Yeah, and I get it. It is New York, and the Yankees have all of this rich history. So I understand their thought process and why they look down on the Rays the way that they do. But when you continue to just not pay attention to the Rays and don't understand what's going on here, that they are more than just Aranda, Caminero, and Yandy Diaz, then you're not paying attention to what the Rays are doing. They have a really good starting rotation, but I thought it was funny. Their clips kept pulling up in my algorithm, and I'm like, could I have fun with this? I'm like, is there enough here to do something? So put that together, and I thought it was funny. They don't fear the Rays, and they called them trash. And here's what I like. The Rays are getting to them. They're talking about us. And that's not something that we ever would have thought 20 years ago. They'd be talking about this team in first place, who's dominated the American League and the best team in baseball overall with the best record and best winning percentage. They are a little bit nervous.
12: I was going to say, you can tell listening to that, they're scared.
6: They're scared.
12: It's
6: not over yet. It's not over yet.
12: No, yeah. Like, oh, if they have a bad week and the Yankees have a good week, then, oh, yeah, they'll be right back in it. That just tells you everything you need to know about what's going on up in New York.
6: Yeah, and if the Rays score more runs than the Orioles tonight, they win the game. Now, I'm not saying that the division is a lock. I'm not going to lock it out. It's August 14th. We watched a team last year go into the final month of baseball, the 15-game lead, and blew it. I lived through that one. So I don't think anything's a lock, and I do think the one thing that the Yankees do have going for them, the back end of their schedule in September, is a little light. And the schedule for the Rays is not going to be easy. What they have, the Mets, that should be, that's really going to be their easiest matchup of September. Rangers, Braves, you have the Astros, the Athletics, and then it's Boston, New York, and Philadelphia. So it's going to have to be earned there at the end of the year. I do think it will be, I do think it will be a close finish, but I just find it funny that they got to, it's almost like they got to counsel their fans. Like it's like a therapy session. Like it's not over. And I find it funny that you don't fear the Rays, because if you look at their rotation, you look at their bullpen, you should. Also, we don't know if Aaron Judge is coming back for the New York Yankees. There's no sign of life there.
12: It just goes to what I've been saying about the Rays and how they are viewed amongst the national media. And I know it's local New York, but still, the Rays are viewed by their logo, not by what's going on the field. It's college football's top 25 with baseball.
6: No, you're absolutely right. And that is why they get disrespected. We talked about it yesterday. Was it Foul Territory TV or Fair Territory?
12: Yeah, Foul
6: TV.
12: Territory, yep.
6: Foul Territory with A.J. Pierzynski and Ken Rosenthal.
12: Yeah, the headline for Ken Rosenthal and that tweet was absolutely ridiculous.
6: Yeah, can the Rays win the East? Yeah, the Rays can win the East. It's a stupid question.
12: They've done it before. They did it in 2021.
6: Yeah, they've done it before, and they're on a good pace to do it again. They're going to be at the Trop tonight, first time in a long time. Matz is on the mound tonight, and it's crazy to believe at one point he was 4-1, followed by two really good no decision outings. I went back and looked at the game log for Steven Matz. There's reason to believe he can turn this around, and there's reason to believe really he already has, and there's reason to believe he can still be a big part of this team moving forward. And I believe that the Rays this weekend they've already impressed us, obviously, with the West Coast road trip going 9-0, but I believe there's still even room for more growth, for us to believe in this team even more after this weekend, if they could really make a statement against the Orioles. And that involves, obviously, Steven Matz. He's part of the deal. He's got to perform, and if he does perform, all of a sudden we're like, wow, Steven Matz is now a weapon for us again after we thought he was all done. But you look at him this year. On June 2nd, he went 1-2 innings pitched, gave up 5 runs. June 9th, he pitched an inning, gave up a run. June 7th, pitched an inning, gave up a run. And that was when he moved to the bullpen. June 10th, 0.1 innings, 2 earned runs. June 15th, pitched 2 innings, gave up a run. June 19th, 1.2 innings pitched, no earned runs. And I can't even read my own writing. At the end of June, 2 innings pitched, 5 earned runs. And then he left for a little bit over a month with an injury. In his first game back, he gave up 1 earned run and just the 1.1 innings pitched. But since then, Steven Matz has gone 8.1 innings, 0 earned runs, and he's only given up 2 hits in those 8 innings. Is that news to anybody? Because I got to be honest, it's hard to remember everything that happens with the team. Seeing that popped out at me, and I went, wow, he really has gotten better after we all kind of counted him out. Are you surprised by hearing those numbers? Last 8 innings pitched? He's only given up 2 hits.
12: Yeah, that does surprise me a little bit, because I'll be honest, you know, I've watched Matz last year, and he's a barely above average pitcher at his best. And, you know, what his downfall during this season is exactly what I saw a lot of last year. And that's why I was kind of, you know, not 100% okay with this. But with how Kyle Snyder has been doing with the pitching staff and coaching them up, you know what? Hey, I'm glad he's getting the best out of Steven Matz, because I don't even think Matz was this good in St. Louis.
6: No, he wasn't. Kyle Snyder kind of working his magic again. And that's why I think if he has success tonight, it could be really big for this bullpen going forward. Because I think once the rotation gets healthy again, he's going to go back to the bullpen and maybe he can be another solid arm for you. But I was a little surprised when I saw only 2 hits and no earned runs over the last 8.1 innings. That's not bad.
12: No, that's very good, especially as a reliever.
6: It gives me a lot of hope that to see Kyle Snyder, and clearly he was probably hurt maybe even before they put him on the IL.
12: And I think that's kind of why he was struggling.
6: Correct. And then he goes to the IL, he comes back right away, struggles a little bit in the first start back, but then all of a sudden he's on fire again. So there's a chance tonight, if he has some success, it'll feel like this team might even be even more dangerous than we already think they are. And it's going to give me a lot of hope that Kyle Snyder can fix Freddie Peralta. He's going to start at the Trop for the first time on Sunday. And we all hope to see improvement there. He went out and played in a couple hitters' ballparks. Again, I don't think that's why he got rocked against the Rockies. I know it's a hitter's park, but at the end of the day, guys still have to make contact. It's not like it's easier to hit there. The ball just flies there. And at the end of the day, it was still the Rockies. So it kind of balances itself out. He was also dominant at Coors Field his entire career. He's got to work on some things. And Kyle Snyder now, this will be his third start with the Rays. They've had some time together, and he's going to be in a pitcher's ballpark on Sunday of Tropicana Field. I expect this to be Freddie Peralta's best outing yet for the Tampa Bay Rays. And if Snyder can fix Peralta the way that he did Steven Matz bringing him in here, the Rays have an opportunity this weekend to become more dangerous than I already think they are. And I already think they are pretty dangerous. Let's go to Lee and Sebring. What's up, Lee? What's up, Lee?
13: Hello?
6: You know what? I'm good on it. What do you think he was doing?
12: I don't even want to know.
6: He's not one of your favorites, is he?
12: I wouldn't say that. I love all our callers and all our listeners. I'm so appreciative of them.
6: What do you think someone does, though, when they call into a radio station and then, like, all of a sudden they're just not, like, paying attention? Like, what was he doing?
12: I get it when you get put on hold, and if you're waiting, you know, a segment or two or longer than that, fine. But when...
6: I put him on pretty quickly.
12: You did. Yeah, he called in about 5 minutes ago. What more could he have done in 5 minutes?
6: I tried.
12: You are nice, Nick.
6: All right. 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
6: Real quick, I do got a breaking news before we get into this. We are no longer 95.7. We have gotten a cease and desist from Jaden Daniels. We're not allowed to use the 5 anymore. So we're going to be 90.7 WDAE from here on out. So we'll have to get through that. All right, what I have in front of me right now, I do want to talk more about Jaden Daniels. If we get time today, LSU posted some pictures from practice yesterday, and the first picture they posted was a picture of player number 5, which is so on brand.
12: That's awesome.
6: For LSU and Lane Kiffin, you know they were trolling Jaden. That totally just blew up in his face, but we'll get into that a little bit later on because more stuff has come out there. In front of me right now, Tim, I have the top 100 players in NFL history.
12: Ooh, all right.
6: Adam Vinatieri is number 100 on the list, who had a great Hall of Fame speech last weekend. Steve Young, number 53. I'm just going to give you a couple random ones here.
12: Mm-hmm.
6: Drew Brees, number 33.
12: Interesting.
6: O.J. Simpson. Number 29, put him on the list.
12: No.
6: Despite, I heard he had some off-field issues. Randy Moss on the list at 23. John Elway, 22. Emmett Smith, 18. So here's what I want to do. Can you name the top 10?
12: Name the top 10?
6: Greatest players of all time in the NFL.
12: Well, obviously, I got to start off with number one, Thomas Patrick Edward Brady.
6: Oh, shut up. Yes, Tom Brady is number one on the list.
12: All right. Let's see. Greatest of all time.
6: Jerry Rice is number two.
12: There we go.
6: I'll give you a hint. Number three and number four, both running backs.
12: Both running backs. Jim Brown.
6: I should also say neither of them are better than Barry Sanders, but both of them are listed higher than Barry Sanders. Jim Brown is number three, correct.
12: That's crazy to me. Barry Sanders, I agree with you, is the best running back of all time.
6: I agree. He ran behind a really bad offensive line. Number four, also a running back.
12: Number four. There goes Sweetness, Walter Payton.
6: It is Walter Payton. Number five.
12: Number five. Greatest of all time. I'm going to say Joe Montana.
6: Dude, did you look at this article?
12: No.
6: Pretty good.
12: I don't have it up.
6: Joe Montana is correct. Number six.
12: Number six. Give me a hint. What team do they play for?
6: I'm not going to tell you that because that will give it away. Yeah. I'll give you a hint though. He played in. He won two Super Bowls with two different teams.
12: Two Super Bowls, two different teams. Oh, is it Peyton?
6: Peyton Manning. All right, number seven.
12: Number seven. Okay. Let's see. Randy Moss, I think, was ranked way too low.
6: I did, too. He was in the 20s.
12: That's insane to me. He was unbelievable.
6: I'll give you a hint.
12: What?
6: Don't smoke crack, kids.
12: Bill Belichick's favorite player, Lawrence Taylor. Great.
6: I was either going to go with that or cocaine, but I figured cocaine would give it away.
12: Great Happy Gilmore reference. Not Happy. Waterboy reference.
6: Waterboy. That is correct. Great movie. All right, you got three more here in the top ten.
12: Three more. Okay. I hate this, but is Mahomes in the top ten?
6: Mahomes is not. Mahomes is actually number 12.
12: That's still too high.
6: And Aaron Rodgers is number 11.
12: Wow. All right. Reggie White.
6: Dude, you are on fire. Reggie White, number 8.
12: Yeah, boy.
6: I think you're going to be really good for us here in football season. You might know your stuff.
12: I'm telling you, I'm a big football history guy.
6: All right, number 9. It's a running back.
12: Another running back.
6: It's the one we think should be higher.
12: Barry.
6: It is Barry Sanders.
12: Yeah.
6: And number 10, it's a quarterback.
12: Of course, quarterback. Let's see if I'm doing... All right, so I've got Brady, Manning.
6: This would be the... You have Brady, Montana. Yeah, you said Brady, Montana, Peyton Manning. So essentially what they're saying is this guy's the fourth best quarterback of all time.
12: And it's not Mahomes, not Rodgers.
6: It's not Mahomes, it's not Rodgers.
12: Is it going to be Bradshaw?
6: It is not Terry Bradshaw.
12: Right. I said that because of his rings. Danny Boy.
6: It is Dan Marino.
12: Dan Marino.
6: Yep. No, you did pretty good. There you go. Those are the 100 best players in all of the NFL. All right, we got a minute here. Let's talk a little bit more about the Jaden Daniels stuff, because I do find it all kind of... I don't think Jaden Daniels thought this was going to blow up the way it did and make him look so negative in the light, in the spotlight here. Because I think this has really done... I think this has damaged his reputation pretty good. What are we doing, man? You're at training camp right now, and I saw that he put something out there about, oh, I'm focused on this right now, and I'm only focused on Commander's training camp. Clearly, we're focused on the wrong things. And I think his team let him down. His team let him down. Yeah. And I'm sure his mom is the head of that team, and they all let him down by making this whole cease and desist. I don't think they thought it was going to play out in the public, and it's just been a disaster.
12: How could you not think that this is going to play out? Because, again, you're in the NFL. You're making millions of dollars. You had a great rookie season, went to the NFC Championship. Yeah, you got hurt last year, and you tried to come back. Didn't work out, but now you enter in your third training camp, 3 years out of college football, and you're sitting there whining, being like, I don't want my school to use my number. Man, that's so, like, I need to get paid for that. If I'm not getting paid, then don't use my number at all. This kid shouldn't be wearing number 5. Like, what are we doing?
6: Well, I don't know if they had, I don't know if they were selling Jaden Daniels number 5 jerseys, and that's what he was pulling off the shelf. Maybe they were both making some money, but
12: regardless,
6: he is getting clowned everywhere today. StubHub posted from their official account, effective immediately, will no longer offer tickets in groups of 5 out of respect to Jaden Daniels. We're only doing 4 and 6+. Thank you for understanding. 5 guys announced they're changing their names to 4 guys. I saw another post was that the Commanders players are not allowed to give Jaden Daniels high fives. They have to give him high 4s. And of course, as you guys all learned, we're no longer 95-7. We have to get rid of the 5, so we'll figure that out later on. But
12: yeah, you got
6: to
12: change that logo behind you there.
6: Yeah, I think his priorities are in the wrong place.
12: 100%.
6: And Brian Kelly promised this kid this number, and when the kid arrived on campus, Brian Kelly didn't give the kid the number because Jaden Daniels wasn't cool with it. And so he gave him the number 3. And this DJ Pickett kid who out of Zephyr Hills, you never know how this could have played out. He could have walked into Lane Kiffin's office and said, look, I want number 5 or I'm going to hit the portal. And he's an All-American. He was a 5-star corner. He's going to be a big part of their defense. They need him. Lane Kiffin went, all right, I'm not going to lose this kid.
12: Yeah.
6: I'm going to give him this number because he was promised this number. I do think it's a little bit weird that DJ Pickett wore number 3 last year and it was no big deal. And then all of a sudden now he wants number 5. I do think that is a little bit bizarre. I've thought about too, like to retire college football numbers. I think, yesterday we talked about you should have to win the Heisman and the Natty, or Let's say you didn't win the Natty, because the Heisman is a pretty good accomplishment, and that's a solo accomplishment, and that alone might be enough to get your number retired, because at the end of the day, a national championship is based on the team, and Jaden Daniels had a hell of a season at LSU, and his defense was trash. I think if you can't check the box of Heisman winner and also national champion, I think you got to at least play three seasons at the school, not be a transfer. And that's just, it's just the world of college football we live in. But I wouldn't be surprised. And I don't know if Pickett went into Lane Kiffin's office and said, I'm going to leave if I don't get number five, or I want more money if I don't get number five. But knowing these kids nowadays, that could have been a real life conversation. And Lane Kiffin's trying to win this year. He doesn't care about Jaden Daniels and his feelings. And I think when Jaden Daniels sent that cease and desist, I don't think he expected this to become the biggest story in sports. And it has been.
12: Probably not. But at the same time, like, I don't blame Lane Kiffin. If DJ Pickett walks in and says that, I'm like, yeah, it's a freaking number. What do I care? And it's not like it's the number. I think what LSU's, like, special number is number 7, I think.
6: Correct.
12: Yeah. So it's not the LSU number, which is kind of like, all right, yeah, here's number 5. Why do I care? And yeah, if it was promised you by Brian Kelly, sure. And you know what? To your point, though, if Brian Kelly did promise it and he didn't follow through on it last year, okay, that's why he walked into Lane's office and was like, I want 5.
6: Text line, please let me know when the Jackson 4 are touring again. Well, that's not funny, because I think they are the Jackson 4 now, aren't they? Is Michael the only one gone? Is there only 4 of them left?
12: I can't speculate on that.
6: So they might only be the Jackson 4. Out of respect for Jaden Daniels, please cease and desist from top 5 lists.
12: That's why we did top 10.
6: That's right. Wait, who was number 5 on the list? We have to cross them out. But yeah, this was a really bad look for Jaden Daniels. And I wonder if he could redo this, if he would have taken it back, or if he was still going to act like this. At the end of the day, it's just a number. Joe Burrow was asked about it yesterday after the game, about the whole issue, and he said that he doesn't have an opinion on it because he just found out a couple hours ago and he doesn't have enough details on it. But so he gave you, you know, coach speak. He gave you the answer. He gave you an answer, but not really an answer. And then Lane Kiffin, of course, was asked about it when he met with the media yesterday. And he goes, you know, I would have been really, he said, I would have been really worried had that not been the first question today. Somebody in the text line says, does Mendoza get his number retired at Indy? I mean, he won the Natty. He won the Heisman. So he qualifies there. But he was a transfer. And he was at Cale most of his career. So
12: That's the other
6: I don't
12: tough
6: think
12: part.
6: So. Like, if Florida's going to give out number 15
12: to Graham Mertz,
6: to Graham Mertz, by the way, got hurt last night.
12: Oh, God.
6: I think he tore his ACL. Then, of course, Anthony Richardson. Yeah. If the number 15 in Florida's still in play, it should be honestly in play anywhere. I mean, the standards of retiring numbers in college, I almost think with all these college kids that come into play, it's hard to really retire numbers.
12: Yeah.
6: You can honor them up in the rafters.
12: Ring of honor, but without the number.
6: Yeah. I think the silliest one till this day, though, remember, Shedeur Sanders, number 2, is retired in Colorado.
12: Another transfer.
6: All right, the Buccaneers play football tonight. We'll talk about it next.
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0: All right, we are live on a Thursday. Good thing this song is from the movie 8 Mile and not 5 Mile. Jaden Daniels would be coming after Eminem. 5 Mile is a real road, by the way. I wonder if it will still be 5 Mile after today. Yeah, poor Jaden. He really dug himself into a hole with that
1: No, poor Jaden. He brought this upon himself. He deserves all the bashing he gets.
0: Here's why I say poor Jaden, because I don't think he did. I think his team did.
1: He had to approve it. There's no way.
0: I'm sure he did, but I think his team had a big part of this, gave him bad advice, and I don't think he thought he was going to be at war with LSU, and I think it backfired on him big time. So that's why I say that. But at the end of the day,
1: he clearly doesn't know who the head coach of LSU is and what his history is like.
0: Yeah. If you think Lane Kiffin cares about you and your team from a few years ago that didn't win an SEC championship, this guy's just trying to keep his job at LSU, and he wants to be successful, and he's got to keep that five-star corner there. My question is, why did that corner go to LSU? Why not go to the Gators? You're from Zephyr Hills. They would have given you number 5. They would have given you 15. They would have given you any damn number you ask for, because they could use some help in the secondary. I could see why people go play at LSU, though. I'm not an LSU fan. I don't like LSU, but I could see how an 18-year-old could want to go play at LSU. They offer a lot of things that an 18-year-old is going to be into.
1: That's true. Well, hey, guess what? Jaden Daniels lost to Lane Kiffin and Ole Miss.
0: I was listening to a college show yesterday, and I'm trying to remember who the writer was as the guest. He was from footballscoop.com, and his bold prediction was John Sumrall will win a national championship at Florida before Lane Kiffin wins one at LSU.
1: I like that. That's a smart pick.
0: The hosts were like, whoa, it was almost like a mic drop moment. It was a bold predict. I was like driving back from, I had picked up pizza for my wife and I, and I'm like,
1: did you nearly drive off the road?
0: I did. I was like, what did he just say? I was like, wow. And then they went to commercial and I went back to Rock Riley for a minute, but it was, I was shocked to hear that. But yeah, John Sumrall's doing a really good job right now.
1: Love it. So excited.
0: All right. The text line. Hey, guys, when will we hear Tony Castricone's first game call? You're going to hear Tony call the first Bucks game tonight. He'll be on Buccaneers radio over at 98 Rock. I meant to ask him, but again, it was our first time talking on the air, so I didn't really want to go there. But I wanted to ask him if he's still going to. I think it's going to be weird hearing somebody else yell fire the cannons, but he still has to say fire the cannons. He can't not say fire the cannons.
1: Yeah, we talked about this before. There's really, it's got to be fire the cannons, because there's honestly like no other way to say that.
0: Shoot the cannons. No, it doesn't work.
1: No, shoot doesn't have that oomph behind it like fire does.
0: Shoot the cannon. I don't know what else.
1: Fire the cannons.
0: Yeah, I don't know.
1: Yeah,
0: it's gonna be weird when he says it.
1: If he says it.
0: He's got to say it. Unless they don't score a touchdown, then obviously he wouldn't say it. But
1: who owns the rights, Gene or the Bucks?
0: Honestly, I don't know what came first. I don't know if they said fire the cannons before they played at Ray J, because they didn't have a pirate ship at the old stadium. So I don't know who came first. We'd have to ask. I mean, I'm sure our audience would know. I feel like somebody told us about that when we were talking about this before. But yeah, it's gonna be interesting tonight. Not gonna be Gene on the radio, but I think Tony's gonna do a really good job.
1: Absolutely,
0: every conversation I've had with him, he is definitely pumped to be here. He is excited for this opportunity, and his calls at Washington were really good. My favorite was probably the Mikey Sainer still interception that sealed the loss for Washington in the national championship. That was a good call, Tony.
1: I was trying to get him recruited by Florida. Mikey.
0: Oh, really?
1: Mm-hmm.
0: When you were working for the recruiting department?
1: Yeah, because he was an Everett, Massachusetts boy.
0: Oh, dude, he was so good. And he's been good in the NFL, too.
2: Tyler Walls.
0: My advice to Tony, just get everyone's name right. Preseason games got to be tough, too, because you're talking about guys that aren't even going to be on the team.
1: Oh, that sheet's got to be so much bigger during the preseason.
0: But, you know, I'm looking forward to the radio call. I didn't even think about that when we were talking about things we're looking forward to tonight for the game. I mean, we're looking at new radio team. You know, who's going to be doing the sideline reporting? I feel like I could I was talking about it the other day. I feel like I could do that. I could just be walking up and be like, "Hey, Todd Bowles, are we gonna see Reuben Bain play at all tonight?"
2: Not much, if at all.
0: All right, back to you guys up in the booth. What do you think? Think I could have gotten that job?
1: You right on the money, Nick. Good side hustle for you.
0: Thank you. I think that was good. I might have an idea who's going to get that job. Inside source. Yeah. I have a feeling. I think I know.
1: Interesting.
0: Maybe Chris Mathis. Is Chris Mathis here today?
1: Is he? I don't know.
0: I haven't seen him.
1: He hasn't come in.
0: I haven't seen him. Maybe Chris is up in New Jersey.
1: He could be.
0: All right. What are we looking forward to tonight? I talked about this a little bit earlier. Are you looking forward to anything in tonight's game for the Buccaneers?
1: Yeah, actually, one of the things I'm looking forward to is seeing if David Walker really lives up to the hype that he's been getting. I understand he's getting all those sacks and everything, but again, this is preseason. I want to see how it goes, see if he's able to dominate against second, third stringers up in New York.
0: I think the Jets are actually playing their starters for a good amount of time. I don't know how long they're going to play, but I believe they are going to play some starters.
1: So they're going to be like Cincinnati and try to get their quarterback hurt in the first round of the game.
0: Joe Burrow took a sack right in the beginning of that game.
1: Goodness.
0: Some things never change. Get that man an offensive line.
1: Get that man out of Cincinnati.
0: Somebody texts, "Blast the cannons." I like that.
1: Blast the cannons.
0: Ted Hurst touchdown. Blast the cannons. I don't know. Doesn't sound right.
1: Something about fire the cannons.
0: I know. He's just going to have to do it. We're going to have to get... It's going to have to be weird. It's going to have to be weird for a little bit.
1: The first season's going
0: to
1: be weird, but then next year will be perfect.
0: Actually, so I told you I had an inside source of who the sideline reporter is. We're going to break the news right here. I welcome to the show the guy who will be the sideline reporter tonight. Are you ready for the side for your job tonight as sideline reporter?
3: So yeah, I'm ready.
0: All right, how is it going to sound,
3: Super Bowl, buddy?
0: All right, how is it going to sound at halftime? How is it going to sound at halftime?
3: 49-0. It's going to be fine. 49-0. The crowd's going to go crazy.
0: All right, you have to interview.
3: They're going to win this game.
0: Jesus, he won't shut up.
3: Stop that, people.
0: Buccaneer, hey. John, can you shut up for a second?
3: What?
0: It's halftime.
3: What am I talking to?
0: It's halftime. You have to interview Todd Bowles. What are you going to say at halftime as the sideline reporter?
3: You better be better this year or you're not. You be out the door, buddy boy.
0: You know what? Now that's the sideline reporting we want right there.
1: Absolutely.
0: I mean, there's a guy that's not afraid to say the truth.
1: KO, give the players a kick in the pants and say, "Hey, you got to be better or you're going to get cut."
0: Because half the time you watch the sideline reporters, and you're like, "All right, I learned nothing there." Right there, Buccaneer John was just flat out, "You better do better, buddy boy. You're out of here." What else are you? Anything else you're keeping an eye on tonight? I know you're interested in David Walker. I think everybody is, and you're right. Are those sacks at practice, are those real? Can we turn it into a game, especially if the Jets starters are playing?
1: Yeah, live up to the hype. I mean, I think it's just going to be nice to be able to sit down and watch a football game, and just kind of, as much as I do want to criticize and critique and come back with, well, I like this, but I didn't like that, I'm just going to sit back and enjoy the fact that football is back. You know, that's really something I'm excited about.
0: All right, that was pretty good. You didn't have an answer for the question, so you kind of, those very political answers.
1: I just gave you a coach answer right there, coach speak. See, Nick, I told you I could be a coach.
0: I said, "What are you looking forward to tonight?" He's like, I can't wait to sit back and watch some football. All right, Tim's going to break it all down for us on Monday. That was good. All right, what I'm paying attention to tonight, I do want to get into that coming up next on the...
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0: All right, welcome back to the show. We are live on a Football Friday. The Tampa Bay Buccaneers playing football tonight. A real, actual game. Jake Browning, by the way, is number five on the Buccaneers. Somebody was asking if Jalen Daniels was number five. That would be kind of funny if he was. But no, Jake Browning is number five, at least for now, unless he gets a cease and desist from Jaden Daniels. Subway apparently no longer doing $5 footlongs. I mean, the jokes on social media just continue to write themselves.
1: Well, those $5, they better now be $4 footlongs. I'm not paying more for a Subway sub like that.
0: I don't think they've done $5 footlongs in a long time. Tonight, the Buccaneers take on the New York Jets. Definitely going to be paying attention tonight to Ted Hurst. I think he is... Would you say Ted Hurst is probably the person everybody's most excited for to watch?
1: Absolutely. He's a wide receiver, skill player. I mean, and with Mike Evans gone, yeah, Ted Hurst is going to get the most attention out of everybody.
0: How many times do they reference Mike Evans when talking about Ted Hurst on the broadcast tonight? What's the over-under?
1: I think the over-under should be set at 3.5.
0: 3.5. So you do think it happens?
1: Oh, yeah. Okay. Of course it does.
0: All right. We're talking about TV broadcast, not the radio broadcast.
1: Even more, yeah. Yeah, I think they're going to start. I think it's going to start off. They're not even going to talk about Ted Hurst. It's going to start with Mike Evans. And then when Ted Hurst gets mentioned, especially if he makes a leaping touchdown in the end zone over a guy, Mike Evans is going to get brought up.
0: Yeah, if Ted Hurst scores a touchdown tonight, it definitely goes over. All right, there you go, wise guys. There's something we're all going to pay attention to tonight. How many times does Mike Evans get brought up when they're talking about Ted Hurst? But I'm excited to see this kid. His yards after catch at practice has been a threat. That is something, if you want to talk about Mike Evans, that wasn't one of Mike's strengths. That's something that Ted Hurst does provide this team. And I'd like to see him get a deep ball tonight. Let's throw a shot downfield. Let's see what he's got. So I'm hoping that is something we see out of Ted Hurst tonight. David Walker, you know, you mentioned looking forward to watching him tonight. You know who we haven't heard a lot of, and I'm not even sure if he's playing in the game. I'd imagine if Reuben Bain's not, he's not going to be either. But I feel like I haven't heard anything about Yaya Diaby. And I don't know if we just, the media and fans that are out of practice just fall in love with rookies. And it's always all about the rookies when it comes to training camp. But Yaya Diaby's been awfully quiet at training camp. We haven't heard much about him.
1: That's very true. I mean, especially with him being listed as the starting outside linebacker.
0: Well, you got to remember, they don't have much to offer there at that position. He could basically, as long as he's got a pulse, he's going to be listed as the starter.
1: But my point goes that, again, he's listed as starter. He's going against ones. Reuben Bain is getting a lot of hype against the ones. Like you said, where is Yaya?
0: Yeah, and again, I think a lot of that is people do fall in love with rookies, right? I would say if you're talking about the secondary, I feel like we've heard more of Keontae Scott than we've heard of anybody else. And I think a lot of it is because he is a rookie. So that could be why we haven't heard about Yaya Diaby. But I expect him to have a big year. I think he'll be the sack leader of this team. I think a lot of people think it'll be Reuben Bain. I just, in year number one, I'm going to go with Yaya Diaby. I think the distraction of Bain on the other side is going to actually propel Yaya Diaby, especially in a contract year. I think it ignites a fire under him, and I think he will be good in the regular season. Definitely looking forward to seeing Josiah Trotter tonight. Can he be the clear-cut number one middle linebacker? He's listed at number two on the depth chart behind Servacié Dennis. I'd be surprised if that were the case come the beginning of the season. Part of me thinks maybe Todd Bowles just didn't want to put Josiah Trotter as the starter, maybe wanted to see him kind of earn it on the field, like as in a game, not at training camp. But I have a hard time believing Josiah Trotter's not the starter come week number one. And then, of course, just watching the secondary as a whole and seeing how the depth of this defense can perform against probably backups of the Jets. And hopefully they can, a couple guys can stick out. Aiden Garns, the undrafted corner, was pretty good at practice all week against Garrett Wilson. He wasn't perfect, but he wasn't bad either. And he's a guy that's starting to kind of make a name for himself as well. So that's kind of what I'm going to be focusing on tonight. We are getting a lot of text on the text line about this. Mike and Brandon said he's watching the secondary, especially Jacob Parrish. All my friends keep telling me that Parrish is a stud, but I need to see it more for myself. Parrish is a stud. I think you're going to have Jacob Parrish probably as... I don't know if it'll be by the end of this year, but I could see him down the road being CB number one. Chris in Clearwater, give me the offensive line tonight. I want to see how the backups hold up because the Bucs need to know if they who they can trust when injuries hit during the season. Let's just hope that's not something we have to ever live through again. Nobody wants to have to deal with backup offensive linemen. Jason in Tampa said he's keeping his eyes on Sean Tucker. He's shown some flashes over the last couple of years, but nothing really noticeable. I'm not sure Sean Tucker's going to play tonight. I don't know if they're going to play their top three running backs.
1: They have to. I mean,
0: now, there's another kid. God, why is his name slipping my mind right now? Josh Williams. I think he's going to get a bulk of the carries out of LSU. Josh Williams, I think, is going to be the guy you're going to be seeing get a majority of the snaps at running back. They know they got in Sean Tucker.
1: Well, that's the thing. I'm not saying that they're not, like, I'm not saying that Sean Tucker is going to get a majority of the snaps, but I'm saying I think he will be the starting running back for the game tonight.
0: I guess we'll find out. I had read that they might sit all three of the top, all three of their top running backs.
1: That would be interesting.
0: So, but yeah, I just now looked it up. It says he's expected to play, talking about Tucker. So we'll see. But I think Josh Williams will get a lot of the workload. So that'll be a fun player to watch tonight as well. Derek in St. Pete says, I'm watching Servacier Dennis. Dennis has been named the starting inside linebacker, so I want to see if he can make some plays and keep himself ahead of Josiah Trotter. He's not going to. I'd bet a lot of money that Josiah Trotter ends up as the starter. I do want to say, before we get into preseason ticket prices, right, I totally forgot about the Field of Dreams game last night. Didn't watch a single second of it until I'm driving into work and I hear Pat and Aaron talking about it, and I went, oh my God, I forgot about the game. I was watching Washington against Idaho Little League World Series last night.
1: You watched that?
0: I did. Why? You got a problem with the Little League World Series?
1: I have a massive problem with the Little League World
0: Series.
1: What's
0: wrong with it?
1: It drives me bananas.
0: Why?
1: Because the kids should not be broadcasted the way they are. And
0: what do you mean?
1: The fact that ESPN makes this such a massive ordeal.
0: It is a big deal.
1: It's not a big deal. It's friggin' Little League.
0: You hate kids?
1: No, I don't hate kids.
0: Kind of sounds like it.
1: I hate the fact that they're being broadcasted like this. It's like, no, just let the kids go out and have fun and play ball. That's what it's about.
0: They are having fun. Getting to play on ESPN and they're living out a dream.

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5: Hey, you know how the world's kind of in a real scary place right now with the horrible stories we hear about every week? 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I'm a journalist and I cover the international fascist movement. And in 2019, July of that year, I decided to do something a little bit different. Instead of covering horror, I wanted to go look for hope. And I found it in a place you might find kind of unlikely, northeastern Syria. 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Since 2013, a loose alliance of revolutionaries over there have been fighting to not just drive back ISIS, but to establish something of a utopia, an egalitarian, feminist, eco-conscious community in a place that previously had known mostly war and terror. 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
9: I mean, top five in the league. Like, it's
10: the black kids.
9: Once you get in the dance, y'all know anything can happen.
10: Yeah.
9: And so it's top five, and a healthy Bucks team.
11: Yes. There is Baker Mayfield. He's with Leonard Fournette. That is on the Fourth and South podcast. We went from the Rays and the great Dwayne Stats. Now over to the Tampa Bay Buccaneers. We're ready. We're ready to start giving our prediction. Yeah, it's the first preseason game. Yeah, who do you want to see in the game? The Bucs are going to play their starters. We'll do that. Uh-huh. I'm going to be watching that and the Rays back and forth. But that was Baker Mayfield, and he was on Leonard Fournette's podcast. Leonard Fournette was one of my favorites. I didn't know what to expect when he came here. You know, he was with the Jacksonville Jaguars. He started out good, came from LSU, fantastic back, and then it went south. And then he came here, and then it wasn't going that good. And Bruce Arians gave him a talk and said, get on board. And he used a little bit stronger language. You know what I'm talking about. I can't say it on here.
12: Oh, come on, Ron.
11: I can't. This is terrestrial radio. But you can imagine what Bruce Arians, what it was like.

0: You know? Imagine. I really do want to curse, but I freaking can't. So anyway, but Leonard Fournette got it. He got it. And Leonard Fournette, man, he turned out to be a great teammate. And on that run, Brady loved him. Coaches loved him. So Leonard Fournette, out of the league now. He stayed in shape, trying to get a shot, but you know how it goes. NFL, not for long, get a little bit older. But he's got a podcast called The Fourth and South, and Baker Mayfield was on it. Now, Joe Bucks fan, we're going to be playing a couple of clips throughout the day because, look, it's about the regular season when they take on the Cincinnati Bengals opening day. It's going to be in Cincinnati, game one. And the one telling point, and it's been getting a lot of traction on JoeBucksFan.com, they were asking Baker about the way he plays, his style of play, you know? And this is what Baker had to say. Quote, a lot of it is methodical. Everything is intentional. Sometimes might be first down. I might slide late to take a hit, get the boys going. Let them come over and set the tone, get them sparked up. There's certain points I can definitely be better about that, and I know that. But every once in a while, guys need a little kick in the ass. End of quote, Baker Mayfield. In other words, look, man, this is who I am. And there are times when he needs to fire up his teammates. Now, I was reading the comments on Joe Bucks fan. It's like, oh my God, how can this guy, he wants a big extension. That's reckless the way he plays. Here's how I say it. Baker is going to be Baker. You can't change Baker. The reason why Baker has been successful is because of the way that he plays the game. He plays it like a linebacker, and I don't think you can change that, especially when the bullets are flying. It's in the heat of a game. You're going to go with what you know, and that is Baker Mayfield. And I just say what you get is what you see is what you get. That's Baker Mayfield. It's very hard to change his whole mentality of like, I got to make sure I slide early or I'm not going to take that extra hit. You can try to do that, and you can try to do that in practice, but when it's in a game, man, and everything's going fast, you're going to rely on what you know and your instincts, and that is Baker Mayfield. So we'll continue to play some clips along the way. By the way, let me give out phone numbers, okay, because we're here. Let's talk. Let's engage. Let's go. 888-388-0957, 888-388-0957. And, of course, text line is 82945, and always start your text with D-A-E. Before I get to our predictions, Chris Mathis, do you have a problem? Do you believe Baker Mayfield should change his style?
1: No, I don't. This is what he is. This is who he's been his whole life, dating back to high school days. This is the type of quarterback that he is. He's going to go out there, lay it on the line. You've got to acknowledge that that's how he's going to play. You've got to be ready for whatever could come out of that. Most of the time, greatness comes from that style of play, Rock. But ultimately, whenever you have a situation in which you're dealing with a guy who maybe his style of play is a bit risky, it can get somebody hurt, right? When it comes to that, you don't want him to think, okay, I need to hold back. I need not to be who I am. Oh, they're going to not want me to run here. I got to get down. Like, you don't want him to be in his head. Play carefree. Play up to your capability. Play your version of football that feels good to you. That is natural. Otherwise, it's like having restraints on you and you're not going to play at a high level. And then you're in your head and then you're going to force more turnovers. You're going to have more plays that you could have made and you're going to leave them out on the table because you felt like, hey, maybe I shouldn't play like I usually play. So no, I'm embracing that this is what Baker is. This is who Baker is and what he will do. Yes, you'd like a couple more slides here and there, but aside from that, no, I'm not having him change the way he plays. Maybe get down quicker, but that's all I'm saying. I'm not getting in his head to make him overthink his play style.
0: I am with you on that. I am with you on that. And
1: it,
0: I think,
1: yeah, I mean, it could be related to any job,
0: yeah,
1: Rock. Like,
0: yeah.
1: Like if you're doing your job, hey, Rock, you did great on Thursday, but hey, don't talk about this.
0: Right.
1: But when your show comes about, you want to talk about that,
0: right,
1: but you're restrained from it. You lose a lot.
0: Right, right, right. The thing is, actions speak louder than words. And I think that's one of the reasons why, because look, we all know the NFL is a business. And I think that's why they're only offering him a 2-year extension, because of the way that he plays. The way that he plays. The reason why Brady was able to play until he was 45 years old is he didn't want to get hit. He didn't lower his helmet or his shoulder knee pads. You know that. That's why. It kind of hurt him in that last year because he was getting rid of it even faster because he did not want to take a hit. All right, let me go to Jay in Tampa. You are, I believe, you're first up on this afternoon's show, The Drive. What's up, Jay? How you doing, man?
2: Here we go, Rock. Here we go.
0: Let's go. So I know.
2: Here's Pandora's box tonight.
0: Okay.
2: The turf, and Todd has coached at the Jets or for the Jets. And he knows that turf as well as anybody. And I really believe the winner is tonight, the guys who make it out of there clear. Yeah. No injuries.
0: Yeah.
2: That's it. And here's the real sad thing about the rich and greedy NFL. Didn't that stadium just have natural grass on it?
0: Yep.
2: Just a month ago?
0: Yep.
2: So what are we talking about? The NFL's too cheap to frickin' do the right thing for their players. Yeah. Same thing in Mercedes-Benz tonight, when the Falcons play. Why don't they just leave the natural grass there? I mean, if FIFA can do it, you mean the NFL can't? Okay, just saying, Rob.
0: Very good point. Very good point. And I know the players are pissed about that. Pissed. They hate playing on turf. Hate it. Hate it. Here's one of our texters. We like to, we'll read some of your texts as well as take your calls, but hot take. What if Baker got hurt and Daniels comes in and lights it up? Then does that answer your future quarterback questions? No, it doesn't. Not yet. No. I got to see more of Jalen Daniels than tonight's game. If he lights it up.
1: And even, I think he just means throughout the season, Rock. I think he's stating when Baker plays, if he were to go down, no, it doesn't. You need more than a season of a later, what round did he get drafted? Was
0: undrafted.
1: Undrafted, yeah.
0: Undrafted free agent. Yeah.
1: Than that.
0: Now, look, we've seen it over time. Not as many quarterbacks, but we've seen undrafted free agents succeed in the NFL. Here's what I was told a long time ago by an NFL executive. If you're a draft pick, then you get more time to prove yourself because the GM and the front office doesn't want to look bad. That draft pick is on their record. So they're going to give you a little bit more of a leash. They're going to give you a little bit more rope than an undrafted free agent. But in the end, as the games go on, what player gives this coach the best chance to win? That is the bottom line. That they got W's. Get the dub. What player gives them the best chance? Once you get to week number 4, number 5, and if the fourth round pick is not doing as good as the undrafted free agent in his position, screw you, fourth round pick. I'm going with this guy. I got to win. That's how it goes. But in the end, if you're a draft pick, you're going to get a little bit more leeway. All right, back to the phone lines we go. Numbers to call to get on in, 888-388-0957. Let's go to Jim in Tampa. You're on the Flame Tour. What's up, Jim?
3: Hey, Rock. Hey, you know, the reason for my call is, you know, all this optimism, and I'm buying into it. I'm really liking the depth on the D-line and stuff. But on your channel today, Isbitz from Bucks Fan said that they're going to trade Vita probably by training camp end. He doesn't see it. So let's just say that happens.
0: Yep.
3: And that makes Reuben Bain worse, and that makes our pass rush worse. And yep. Now you have Zion out with a groin. Mm-hmm. So we draft Ben Morrison to an injury magnet to replace an injury magnet Jamel Dean, and he's not playing. And now you have Zion out, and you're real thin at corner. And then when you top it all off, this team, if Baker gets injured, this is a 3-14 team. So let's pump the brakes a little. They got to, you know, I'm real concerned about the depth on defense. And if Vita doesn't sign, if they don't make him happy, he's gone. And this defense will look totally different without him in the lineup and being thin at cornerback. Just want to get your thoughts.
0: You're right. You are right. Vita is huge to the success of this team this year. Huge. There is no other way to sugarcoat it. Huge. What he means to the stuff in the run and bringing pressure and helping Kancey, and that helps Bain, and that helps Yaya, and that helps Trotter, and that helps Anzalone. There's no doubt about it. There is no doubt about it. But Vita Vea, you're back. How come his back isn't getting any better? His tweak back is not getting any better. Let's go to Tampa. Keith, you're up next on WDAE. What's up, Keith?
4: Hey, Rock. Listen, man, I noticed nobody is mentioned a name. I got to bring him up, man. Jake Browning, Rock, because, you know, he was very formidable for the Bengals through the last few years when Joe Burrow was down. He kept them in playoff contention. He's got a great arm, and he's not so turnover savvy. My thing is this with Baker, man. He's a great guy. The last caller says if Baker goes down, we're going to be 3-14. That's absolutely ridiculous. We've been 8-9 and 9-8. We're a middle-of-the-pack team. We're hanging around right there, and it's not because Baker is a culmination of things. We're really in a rebuild. So I'm anxious to see between Jalen Daniels and Jake Browning what could happen, because I think if we can give Jake Browning a Malik Willis deal and save $25 million from Baker, I do think the Bucs would be better allocating those additional funds to surround Jake Browning. I want to hear your thoughts on him, man.
0: Keith. Is this Jake Browning's agent? Is he related to Jake Browning? Now, in the past, he did do good in Cincinnati when he was called on. But if you look at last year, the last time, he did not do that good. He is no. You get Keith. I would not say you can save what 20 mil and on Baker and with Browning. He's a backup for a reason. I do want to see. I do want to see Jalen Daniels tonight. I want to see this kid because and Mathis and I have seen him in camp. He's got an arm and he can run and he's enthusiastic, but he is raw. No. Jake Browning, Keith. No. He's not the second coming.
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0: All right, it is a Motley Crue here at iHeartRadio. Chris Mathis, I'm Rock Riley in for T-Kraz. T-Kraz, he's smoking his cigars, he's got his drink, he's got his feet up. He's relaxing today, his last day of vacation. He'll be back on Monday for the stretch run of the Rays, the rest of the season, playoffs as well, and of course, Tampa Bay Buccaneers football. All right, we did have a caller. He believes in Jake Browning. He believes if Baker Mayfield goes down, there won't be anything lost putting in Jake Browning. He said you can also save some money with Jake Browning compared to Baker Mayfield. Now, that is his opinion. I think what he's talking about is if you go back to 2023, but we're 2026 now, but if you go back to 2023, Joe Burrow had a season-ending wrist injury. And Browning came in and he did very, very well. He completed 70% of his passes, 1,936 yards, 12 touchdowns. He had a big Monday Night Football win, 354 yards. He later filled in 24-25. But in 2025, which was last year, Jake Browning, he appeared in five games, including a start against the Lions because Burrow was out. Jake Browning was 81 of 125. He was 64%. He had six touchdowns. He had eight interceptions. So that was Jake Browning last year. And he's looked decent. He has at training camp. But again, and now he is banged up. He's out. And I don't believe he's not officially been ruled out. We're waiting, but as of right now, it's going to be Connor Bazelak and Jalen Daniels playing quarterback tonight. Geno Smith is going to start for the Jets. All right, let's go back to the phone lines. Numbers to call to get on in, 888-388-0957. Let's go to Matt in Tampa. You're up next. What's happening, Matt?
10: What's going on, Rock? All right, so here's the deal. We've talked about Vita and, you know, what are we going to do? Do we give him a little extra something this year and all that good stuff? But my question to you is this. How about if nothing happens? We don't offer him anything, and here comes the first game of the season. So I'm going to ask you, what happens? Does he play or not? And I'm going to hang up and listen.
0: No, that is that is the number one question, Matt. And I have asked everybody that I have come in contact at One Buck, I have asked them that question. Nobody knows. Is Vita Vea going to hold out? Is he going to sit out? He's trying to make his point. We've heard the reports from Adam Schefter, ESPN, Jeremy Fowler, ESPN, that he is willing to stand firm, that he believes he is grossly underpaid, and he's not going to give in. That's what we hear. Now, he's being paid now because he showed up, okay? But once the regular season hits, that first game, Bucks against the Bengals, if he does not show up and not suit up and is willing to play, depending on his back injury, you know, his tweaked back, If he says I'm not going to do it, then he is going to lose out. He will lose out on game checks. Is he willing to do that? Only Vita knows, and Vita doesn't tell anybody. It's a great question. It is a great question. I would be surprised if he would give up game checks. You know, he's supposed to make. I mean, I would be surprised, but we don't know. We don't know. And when I've asked Bowles and I've asked over there, hey, is Vita's back getting any better? Nothing new. Nothing new. Nothing new. Did you hear what Adam Schefter called it? Contractitis. That's what Vita has. Contractitis. So that is the situation. All right, it is time. Here's what Chris Mathis and I are going to do. We're going to do it today right here now on WDAE. It's time to give season predictions. and you can join in as well. Chris Mathis, I'm going to let you go first. What are the Buccaneers going to do this year? What is your season prediction?
1: Oh, man, that's tough. Again, so this is the cool part of it being preseason game one, because certain players may prove us a couple of things throughout the preseason. You may think there's more or less depth for this team here throughout the three preseason games against the Jets, Chiefs, Jaguars. I think that if Vita Vea plays for this Buccaneers football team, this is a double-digit win team in 2026. That's where I'm standing there. If no Vita Vea, I can't say that I think they get to 10 wins until proven otherwise. So maybe after, you know, 4 or 5 weeks, if Vita isn't playing and I get a good sense of this team, then I might rock with the 10 games or 10 victories or more. But as of today, I'm feeling double-digit victories for the Bucs this season. Could that be just 10? Absolutely. Could it be 11? Sure. Could it be 12, including the playoffs? Yes, it could be. But I'm going to safely say double-digit victories for Tampa Bay here in this season, one of which is a very big year for Baker Mayfield and this football team.
0: I'm going with 9 wins. I'm going with 9-7. I don't think it's going to be as bad as last year. I cannot see the defense being as bad as last year.
1: Real quick, though, you mean 9-8, right?
0: I mean 9-8. What did I say? I know 9-8. I'm going with 9 wins. I'm sorry, 9-8.
1: You're sticking. Okay, 9-8. Oh, man.
0: I'm going 9-8. That's it. Will Todd Bowles, will he survive 9-8, Chris Mathis? If they finish 9-8,
1: I mean,
0: will the Glazers say, you know what, he got 9 wins, we'll bring him back another year?
1: It's better than last year. 9 wins is better than last year, right? He finished with 8. So I think it depends on how they finish. If they finish the year having won 4 of their last 5 and they look really good heading into the playoffs, they win this division, they compete in the playoffs, they're there in that game, then I think, yeah, I do think his job is safe. I really do.
0: Oh.
1: I think it depends on how it looks for Todd Bowles.
0: Yeah.
1: And what does the defense look like, most importantly?
0: Okay. All right. So if they get 9 wins, you think Bowles would probably get another year if it's 9. I know how it's depending, but you got to just, yeah, 9 wins, 9-8, Todd Bowles again.
1: Todd Bowles 9-8. I'm going double digits, man.
0: Okay, well, all right, there you go. I'm going 9-8. All right, what do you think? What do you think? Let's get some predictions going. Let's go. Be honest, too. Be honest. We don't like homers. We're not paid by the Buccaneers. This isn't Buccaneer Radio Network. It is WDAE. Your opinions are valued. You can give us your true opinion on this Buccaneers team. 888-388-0957. Want to hear from you. 9 wins, 8 wins, 7 wins, 6 wins, 11 wins, 12 wins. What say you? I'm Rock Riley in for T-Kraz. His last day of vacation. Chris Mathis is here. We got the Rays and the Baltimore Orioles tonight. Tropicana Field, best team in baseball. They're opening up the upper deck. It's a great time to be a Tampa Bay sports fan. We are WDAE.
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1: We got preseason football tonight. We got the Rays at Tropicana Field. Steven Matz is on the hill against Kyle Bradish, Tampa Bay Rays, best team in all of baseball. Now, the starters for the Buccaneers are not going to play. You are probably going to see like a Josiah Trotter, a Ted Hurst Jr., some of the new guys. The New York Jets, Geno Smith is going to be the starting quarterback, 7 o'clock kickoff. So we've got Buccaneer football tonight. Let's get it. Randy, hang in there. I'm going to go to you. You can chime in, 888-388-0957. It's time to give our predictions. What do you think the Buccaneers, how do you think they're going to do? Give me a win-loss total and why. Let me swing it on over to the executive producer of The Drive, Mr. Blairsville's own, Chris Mathis.
2: And we do have plenty of Bucs fans texting in on the Bar 204 DAE text line as well. If that's easier for you guys this afternoon, text DAE to 82945. Give us your win total, your prediction for this team, and why you believe or maybe have some concern over this group. But I look at this team, and if Vita Vea is out there on the field, which I do believe he will be. I mean, he's got to get out there.
1: Yeah.
2: Last year, I felt he was one of, if not the most consistent defensive player in Todd Bowles' scheme. He was the guy I looked to and thought, this is the one that's going to bring you every single game to whatever capacity he has, whatever his role was in the game plan defensively that day. I thought Vita Vea did that last year. You look at this year's schedule, Rog. You've got a game against the Cincinnati Bengals, a team that starts off slow. However, they do have a pair of really good wide receivers, and now the Bucs are dealing with cornerback issues and injuries and question mark too. That's arguably the biggest concern heading into this year is, what does the secondary look like outside of Zion McCollum at CB2 and the third guy down the line and so forth? And then you've got Cleveland Browns back here at home, followed by the Vikings in Tampa and the Packers in Tampa. If you start off this season right, if Vita plays, you could start this season 3-4 through your first four games. And if you do that, you get off on the right track. I feel very good about a double-digit win season for Todd Bowles' Buccaneers. However, if you start off slow, if you lose at Cincinnati, which is possible, I don't think it happens, but it's possible, you're down 0-1, you've got to come back, bounce back with the Browns. Through those first 4 weeks, you can now be 2-2, Rock. And with the feel surrounding Todd Bowles from the fans and the uncertainty surrounding Todd Bowles, I think getting off to a really good start this year is more important than ever for Tampa Bay and for the feel surrounding this team from the fans that are listening to us right now filling in for T-Crash.
1: They always seem to have a slide. And a lot of times it's out of the bye. And I see that it's a Todd Bowles coach team. That will probably happen. I don't think it's going to be as bad as last year. I don't think the defense is going to be as bad as last year. I see the team just above 500. I see the team 9-8. That is my prediction for the year. All right, let's go to the phone lines. Let's go to Venice. And Randy, you're up next on WDAE. What do you say, Randy? Thanks for holding on.
3: Hey, I'm excited. We got football.
1: Yes. Yes.
3: Anyway. Yes, it's awesome. Oh, anyway, I'm going to try to keep the... I'm excited. Anyway, I'm going to try to keep this short, but I'm going to go from the offense to the defense, and I'm going to tell you they're going to go 11-6, and I'm going to tell you why.
1: Okay.
3: Last season, and tell me if I'm wrong, when Mike Evans went down, he went down with a hammy. Mm-hmm. At the beginning of the season. Mm-hmm. But to me, and they added extra weapons, I think the offense clicked last year when Mike Evans wasn't in the lineup. That's when they were doing really good. And barring injury, which will ruin everything, if nobody gets injured, we have a solid line. We got Kenneth Gainwell. We have all of our receivers. I think the offense is going to click, and it's going to do better. Now, we go to the defense. The defense has improved tremendously. Now, I know we're having some problems at defensive back, but if we get that pass rush going with Reuben Bain and some of the other guys we've added, I don't think we have to worry about them so much if we have somebody all over the quarterback that don't have time to throw the ball like they did last year. So I'm saying 11-6. If we don't have any bad injuries, that will eliminate players out of our roster. So I'm looking forward to this season. I think we're going to have a great season. We even improved our coaching. So I think we're all good all the way around.
1: All right, Randy, sound like you're a positive guy. I hope you enjoyed a game tonight. Enjoy the season. Don't be a stranger, too. Thanks a lot, Randy.
3: Thank you.
1: All righty, there you go. Now, we have another texter right at the top says, the Buccaneers go 11-6. This team is too talented to go under 10 wins. That's one of them. What about some of the other texts, Chris Mathis, that are flying in here today on WDAE?
2: You got plenty of them. One Bucks fan says, are we including the playoffs and the Super Bowl or just the regular season? If just the regular season, 17 wins, baby. If you're including the playoffs and the Super Bowl, give me 20 wins.
1: What is he smoking?
2: I don't know, but he is excited about the Bucks. That's a good feeling. At least we do have something to look forward to with the team in our own backyard right here. Another one says, as of today, an uncomfortable 10-7 after a few games to start off the year. I feel 10-7, but that could change here several weeks into the season. Another one says 9-8. Todd Bowles is fired for sure. That comes from Frank, who's chiming in there. And then on the more negative side, pessimistic side, a Bucks fan chimes in saying, without Vita Vea, this is a 7-win team in 2026.
1: Now, another one, Vegas is pretty much right. According to this texter, 7.5 over under. I'm going to go with the Buccaneers to have 8 wins. We had on Anthony Becht yesterday, the former Buccaneer tight end. He is the coach of the year in the UFL, the United Football League. His son is a quarterback at Penn State. He was at Iowa State. Anthony is on the call. He's on the call of the game, the Bucks and the Jets tonight.
2: TV side.
1: So he's heading to the Meadowlands. He's probably already there. Kickoff again at 7:00 tonight. But, he thinks that the NFC South is up for grabs again. And really, when you look at it again, are you scared of the New Orleans Saints?
2: No.
1: Are you scared of the Atlanta Falcons?
2: No.
1: Are you scared of the Carolina Panthers?
2: Absolutely not.
1: Okay, so it is there again. Now, I just saw a text come in, and I know the outside of Tampa Bay, Chris, most prognosticators are saying this. Without Mike Evans and without Lavonte David, it is going to be tough. Lavonte David was a great player, but Father Time had come a-knocking, and he was slower in coverage, and there were Father Time caught up. Father Time caught up. So Mike Evans, that is going to hurt, because when Mike Evans is out there, opposing defensive coordinators are rolling coverage. They're also double-teaming him. That opens up other guys. There is no doubt about that. But also, at his age and where he is, he gets hurt. He has hamstring problems. He's had a leg injury. He missed 5 practices. He was back at practice yesterday. But it is going to hurt. It is going to hurt. Mike Evans, it is going to hurt. You have other wide receivers, but you don't have Mike Evans, and that changes the coverage. So there's no doubt about that. But I don't think Lavonte David being out, and he would have been another year older, I don't think that's going to be that big of a thing.
2: I don't either, especially if Vita Vea is there. He can be a leader by his play. He can be a leader vocally and by example. But Antoine Winfield Jr. needs to step up, and I believe in Alex Anzalone. I think Alex Anzalone, as we talked about yesterday,
1: yeah,
2: this dude loves ball. He loves being a Tampa Bay Buccaneer, and I think he is going to jive well with Todd Bowles in this defense, and I think you could see one of the better seasons out of Anzalone this year. And then lastly, Rock,
1: yeah,
2: a big upgrade that still hasn't been talked about a lot, and I know that last caller, a couple of callers ago actually, said that the Bucks got a better coaching staff this offseason. One I really love, one key acquisition I love and really think makes an impact.
1: Let me guess. You're either going to go one of two ways.
2: Yep.
1: You're either going to go special teams.
2: Yeah, Danny Smith. There you go.
1: I knew you were going to do
2: that. But you could say the OC. I mean, Zach Robinson, a guy who's been there, done that at play calling compared to Josh Grizzard, had never been a play caller offensively in his career. Now you at least have a guy who's been there, done that a couple of times. But Danny Smith, when you go to Bucks practice, when you go to training camp, you hear this guy chirping. He holds these guys, the special teamers, one-third of the game of football to a very high standard. And I think that's, I think the special teams group is truly going to improve this year.
1: Me, it's the D-line coach. Charlie Strong, he did not do a good job. And I know that from inside the building. He didn't. And they got a new D-line coach, and that is, it's making a big difference. But again, it's all practice. We're talking about practice. We got a texter here, all capitalized. You guys are all high. The offense is a top 10 offense. The defense, if everything comes together with Vita or not, is going to be a top 10 defense. It is easily 11 or 12 win season with improvements across the board. He thinks we're high, Mathis and I. We're not high. We're trying to do the show. We can't do that and come in here and do the show and be high. Let's go to Rick in Tampa up next on WDA, not high E. What's up, Rick? How you doing?
4: Hey, what's up, guys? So not that I agree with the last texter about you guys being high, but I kind of agree with what he texted, though. Not about the high part.
1: Okay.
4: But, you know, we did make a lot of improvements on the offense and defensive side of the ball. To be honest with you, I called in whenever the Mike Evans stuff was going on, like with the free agency and stuff.
1: Right.
4: Half the season we didn't have Mike. There's been a few seasons when Mike was out, you know, and the offense wasn't as good. But last year, you know, we made the right decision bringing in some good wide receivers and Emeka, and now this season with Hurst. Defense, too, with Vita Vey. You know, Vita Vey wants to get traded. Like, I guess I'm in the only, like, you know, not one of the only guys in the same party. But if we get rid of Vita Vey, you know, it's not the end of the world. You know, we won the Super Bowl. Again, it was a different situation. We had Ndamukong Suh, and we had Nacho at the time. But Vita Vea was out more than half the season, and the defensive, the D-tackle position wasn't, you know, as it wasn't bad. But again, too, we made the right decisions this year, bringing the right kind of guys on the defensive line. So if Vita Vea gets traded or if Vita Vea doesn't want to play, I feel like we made the right decision or we brought in the right guys to fill in that position, you know. We have quantity instead of quality at sometimes, you know. So if we lose Vita Vea, at least we have two or three extra guys that could replace him at that position of D-tackle. So I think, yeah, optimistically, 11-6 would be awesome. You know, it's definitely much of an improvement, more wins that Todd Bowles ever has as a head coach. So I'm kind of on the optimistic side. It's night and day difference compared to when the offseason started compared to now. So thanks, guys.
1: Gotcha. All right, so we're starting to get in a couple of positive ones here. We had a texter again that thinks that Mathis and I are high, and he thinks it's a top 10 defense and a top 10 offense. And here's our last caller. He thinks 11 wins, and they can play well without Vita Vea. I disagree. I know Bowles said that. I think Vita Vea is just huge, huge for the damn defense. And everything starts up front. That's me. All right, let's go to Palm Harbor. Beautiful Palm Harbor. Check in with Dave. You're on the flamethrower next. What's up, Dave?
5: Good morning, guys. I agree. Oh, good afternoon. I agree with both of you. 8 away games. 9 home games. But get the last 2 games. They're going to be 9-6. They're going to be 2-5 away. And it's virtually, it's not impossible, but they're going to lose at least one home game. So let's put them at 7 wins, 1 loss at home. That puts it at 9-6. With 9-6, your last home game is second to last week against the Rams. And then the last game is at away against the Saints. Both of those games are going to determine if this team makes the playoffs or not. Because if the Rams need that game, Bucks are in trouble. If they don't need that game, then they could be 10-6 going into the last game. And they might, you know, 9 wins. Will 9 wins win the division? That's my question.
1: Yeah.
5: And if they don't make the... And if they don't make the playoffs at 9-7, if they don't make the playoffs at 9-7 or 10-7, all right, do you keep Baker Mayfield if he doesn't make the playoffs with a winning record?
1: I know what your answer is. I bet you this, Dave, because I'm
5: right. Yep.
1: Your answer is no, right?
5: If they don't make the playoffs, I can see them winning 11-12 games. I do. But I've got to be realistic. And this is the reason why I feel the way I feel. It takes time for, like, I'm saying the defense, not the offense. The offense is going to be good. They're going to put points up. I get it. But on the defense, you got too many. You still have too many unknowns, and it takes time for a defense to gel together when other teams do scheme against them. Because you got to trust the player next to you and hope he does the right thing instinctively.
1: No, you're right.
5: And that takes a couple years to do. So I think I don't get me wrong. The defense on paper right now, and everybody's saying it's only practice. You know, and you got to say to yourself, we look halfway decent. Yes, I think Villa is going to play. No doubt about it. He's cutting his throat if he doesn't play this year. He's playing. The question is, I mean, the reason why he's not playing right now, why do you want him to play? He's 325 pounds, 110 degrees outside. Let him rest, and so that way he doesn't get hurt.
1: All right, great, Dave. Thank you, Dave. I got to run. Gerald McCoy, though, who is a huge Buccaneer fan, and he can speak to playing on the D-line. He did say, though, if this continues a little bit longer, like Vita's got to start getting out there practicing with the team. You don't just, from not practicing at all, even though you can lift weights and you can run a little bit on your own. Oh, that's right. I forgot.
2: Yeah, he's working out with Nabikinzu.
1: No, but he's got to tweak back.
2: Oh.
1: He's got to tweak back. I forgot that.
2: I bet nothing. I don't have anything officially, but we all know that Nabikinzu and him are great friends.
1: Yup.
2: His mentor, both professionally and outside of the game of football. I'm not surprised if they're working out to some degree together to stay in shape. That way, when he feels it's time to go play ball, he's good to go. He's not going to put himself in such a detrimental position where he's going to make himself look bad in a contract year, Vita, as far as Vita's play and performance on the field goes.
1: But the thing is, too, Chris, it's very hard to simulate going up 11 on 11 with coaches and other players. You can do the, like, workout in a gym, but it's very hard to simulate. You got to start getting out there and practicing with your team. All right, let's go to the City of Angels. Let's go to Los Angeles and one of our favorites, my man Mike. What's happening, my man Mike?
6: Hey, we got the dynamic duo here, you and Chris. That's pretty cool. I like it.
1: Just for today, until Chief Kraz comes back. Go right ahead, Mike.
6: Thank you, brother. I think the Bengals are going to whip the snot out of Tampa Bay in that first game. I think Burrow's going to carve that secondary up bit. Now, listen to me. The Bengals have improved that defense dramatically. They're going to jump from a crap defense to a top 15. They got Boye Mafe. They got Sexy Dexy, who's back and looks healthy as can be. They got Jonathan Allen from Minnesota, a solid guy. They've really improved that defense dramatically as far as the pass rush. So I got Tampa losing that game. They'll beat the Browns. Then they got to play the Vikings. They might beat the Vikings. O'Connell's a hell of a coach, but we'll give them one there. Packers, nope. Jordan Love will beat you. Cowboys, nope. You'll lose that game. Steelers, up in the air. Panthers, I think you're going to, in the league, in your division, you're going to split with the Panthers, you're going to split with the Saints, you're going to sweep the Falcons. Then we get to the Bears. Nope, Bears will whip you. Then the Lions, we'll see about that. And then we get down to the Chargers. I think finally, Justin Herbert's going to have a healthy offensive line. He's going to light this league up this year, so I don't think you win that game. The Ravens, I don't think you win that game.
1: That's okay, Mike. We don't have to go through the whole schedule. So, yeah, you're more of a – you're not very optimistic with this team.
6: Well, I'm with you guys. I'm with you guys. Probably 8 or 9 wins. I'm with you guys. I think anything other than that – And, you know, we have fun with this kind of stuff, Rock, but it's all, you know, there's always going to be injuries. So
1: sure.
6: It never turns out the way we talk about it. But it is fun. But I'm with you. I think 8-9 wins, that's about it.
1: All right, Mike. Thank you, man. You're sounding good. You're sounding strong. We're behind you. Thank you so much, Mike.
6: Thanks, my friend.
1: There he goes. Let me continue on. We're just getting flooded here today on this Friday. Look at that, preseason football. And Buccaneer fans and NFL fans are chiming in like there's no tomorrow. Let's go to Eddie in Tampa. You're up next on WDAE. What do you see for the Buccaneers, my man?
7: You know, the Buccaneers did improve. I'll give them that. But at the same time, I'm looking at how Carolina played at the end of last year. I'm looking at how the Saints came around at the end of last year. Mm-hmm. I'm looking at 8 wins. Okay. We're relying too much on unproven rookies and free agents that, you know, need to learn the system and you know, gel with the other guys. So I'm looking at 8 wins, man. Hate to be Debbie Downer, but...
1: No, that's fine. That's fine. And you know what? There might be... Okay, I got to let you go, Eddie. There might be something to that we just automatically think the NFC South sucks. Like, Tyler Shuck is your quarterback. He's got something. But I just... I'm not a believer yet in the Saints. The Carolina Panthers did finish stronger, but... I'm not really a believer in Carolina, and I just think the Atlanta Falcons, you got to solve your quarterback situation. They always say if you got two, you don't have one. You know what I'm saying? All right, let's sneak in Ryan and Tampa here. Continuing on the phone lines, Ryan and Tampa, you're on WDA. What do you say, Ryan?
9: Hey, Ron, how you doing today?
1: Good, bro.
9: Just finished the first week of school, so I'm glad to finally get out. But I'm hearing, pop in here, and I'm hearing all these Bucs haters and all these experts out here, but not a single person that has probably spent time at training camp and things like that. So I think we can't really judge this team until we at least see them on the field a couple times. I'm not going to look into it too big, preseason stuff. Obviously, I like to see the depth and things like that. But I think game one and even into game two, I really don't think you can fully judge this team until you're about a quarter of the way into the year, and then we can see what happens. Obviously, you know, I've been on this show before. I'm not big a Todd Bowles guy, but you know, I generally hope he does well. Obviously, for it just benefits the city as a whole if the team is playing well and getting into the playoffs, et cetera. So, really hopeful for this year. I'm hoping the Bucs play well. I enjoy watching it. It's my favorite thing to do on Sunday. So, you know, I've just everybody pump the brakes a little bit, let it play out, and see who's doing what, and then go from there.
1: There you go, Ryan. There you go. But, you know, we're on Talk Radio. We got to have some fun. It's a Friday. It's a fun Friday. We're taking some predictions. We're taking some predictions, and let's see. We're recording this, so we're going to keep this. So we're going to see at the end of the year, we're going to play this show and see who is right and who is wrong. Now, I know he's right. When we come back, it's Joe from Joe Bucs Fan. Been in New Jersey for the scrimmages between the Jets and the Buccaneers. He'll give us some insight. What has he seen? Because I've scoured from Jets reporters, Buccaneer reporters, national reporters. There weren't too many of them that were there, and trying to get that feel. And it is interesting because there's one or two that I really do trust on the Jets side. And the Jets played a little bit better than most covering the Buccaneers were reporting. But everybody seems to be in agreement that the Buccaneers are just a better team than the New York Jets, where we are right now. So Joe from Joe Bucs Fan is next. Not forgetting about the Rays. This is a big series now. It's in the AL East. It's the Rays and the Baltimore Orioles. Steven Matz, what is he? What are we going to get from Steven Matz tonight? He's on the hill against Kyle Bradish tomorrow, Saturday. 9-3, Ian Seymour. He'll go up against the righty, Brandon Young. And then on Sunday, that's the Peacock game. That's the NBC Sports Network game, 12:15 start. Freddie Peralta. Come on, Freddie Peralta. All right, he's going to be in there. And then we got Nick Martinez on Monday. So it's Rays tonight, it's Bucs tonight, and it's Joe Bucs Fan next on WDAE.
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0: welcome back. This is WDAE. We are your home for Tampa Bay sports. We are your home for the Rays. We're your home for the Florida Gators, but we also cover the Tampa Bay Buccaneers and the Lightning and the USF Bulls like a glove. And we're going to go to a man that was in New Jersey. He watched the scrimmage when they had all those fights between the Jets and the Tampa Bay Buccaneers, and we're getting closer to kickoff 7 o'clock tonight for the first preseason game. Let's check in with one of the Joes. He is Steve Isbitz from JoeBucksFan.com, and he joins us now. How you doing, Steve?
1: I am doing great, Rock. Ready for a football game. This is great.
0: I know. Finally. So I was telling Chris Mathis, our producer, I'm following you guys that were there and those that cover the Tampa Bay Buccaneers that were there, and then also a lot of the Jet reporters. And the overall consensus that I got was the Buccaneers basically did win the scrimmage, but there were some things that the Jets did well. Not their first offense with Geno Smith. Baker Mayfield on day number two. I know they had that 1 minute to go, no timeouts, and he kind of carved them up. But on that first day, there were so many fights, and I'm just trying to get the feel of it. Can you tell us, you were there, what you saw, what that vibe was, and did the Buccaneers, do you believe, win the day in your mind?

0: I do think they won both days overall, for sure. And the first day, I stopped counting at 8 fights, and so it was probably more like 10 or 11. And it wasn't just like, you know, one guy shoving each other, and then they, you know, referee comes in to break it up, couple of guys. These were, everything was like a bench clearing or half clearing kind of brawl. So it was really a unique situation, but they didn't hesitate to just get right back to playing. And the coaches didn't seem to be screaming at anybody, hey, knock it off. And the referees, of course, were paid by the Jets, so they're just doing whatever the Jets tell them to do. So, but I will say this, Rock, the Buccaneers defense, there were a lot of easy passes allowed, the stuff that drives Bucs fans crazy, the way too easy 10-yard pass, 12-yard pass. And the Jets reporters, they weren't tweeting about that because it doesn't stand out to them. But for Bucs fans, I saw the stuff from the first and second team defense that fans don't like, which is, man, why is it so easy for the other team to get, you know, 12-yard out or a little dump off to the tight end that nobody seems to be covering? So some of that stuff popped up again. The Jets had some drop passes, but part of it, I would say, is concerning. But overall, the Bucs were better and more impressive.
1: I'm glad you brought that up, because everywhere I've gone to read, I haven't seen that. You're honestly the first one that's talking about that. I'm glad you're bringing that up, because that has been the Achilles heel of the Buccaneer defense last year. And so many receivers over the middle. Okay, oh, that's something to be somewhat of concerned about. What about, I know it's hard to get a read, but the Buccaneer run defense. Now, the clips that I have seen, it looked like they did a pretty good job. The interior of that Buccaneer defense, the linebacking core, was that true?
0: Yeah, the run defense was very solid. There was no broken run that I could tell. There was a lot of 11-on-11 work, and you know, a couple of nice runs by Breece Hall, but we're talking 7-yard kind of things with a nice move. There was no busted run. The Buccaneers, on the other side, on offense, Kenny Gainwell busted one to the house that was really great footwork. He hit the hole, didn't like what he saw, and bounced out. And in second-team work, Josh Williams, a guy running back who's going to play a lot tonight, he broke one as well for like 40-plus. So, but the Bucs run defense, yeah, very active. Reuben Bain, his pursuit, he's tackling guys on the other side of the field. A lot of energy and a lot of competition there as well. I think that helps quite a bit.
1: This is Steve Isbitz. He is with JoeBucsFan.com. Being in New Jersey, he saw the practice, so he's given us the insight from being there in person. Overall, how did Baker Mayfield look to you, Steve?
0: I thought he looked very good. He didn't throw deep much, though. There was not a lot of deep ball throwing by the Bucs at all in both days, and I'm sure that's by design. The first day, they threw a ton of screen passes. I happened to get to watch practice alongside Lee J. Duzable, who's an interesting guy because he's from Tampa. Mm-hmm. He played for Todd Bowles with the Jets, and he's a Jets analyst on their preseason television broadcast.
1: Okay.
0: And he gave a lot of good insight and was talking about, man, they've thrown so many screens. This is by design. They're clearly trying to work on live pass rush with the screens. So Baker looked very good. He was very smooth to Godwin on a couple of there was a back-to-back sequence there over the middle to Godwin, 12 yards, 22 yards. Godwin looked great. Baker looked pretty good. The one interception that he threw, if it was a real game situation, he would have scrambled. But, you know, in this situation, he knows he's not going to get hit. I think he just tried to make a play, but he was pretty solid for sure.
1: Chris Mathis has got a couple of questions for Joe. Steve, go ahead, Chris.
2: Yeah, and I do want to talk about the Bucs defense in particular, because we saw on social media, Geno Smith threw this many interceptions. The Bucs defense had so many turnovers. Taking it with a grain of salt, because it is Geno Smith in his second stint with the New York Jets. Was it more so of Geno Smith being off and struggling, or were the Buccaneers just that good?
0: It was more Geno Smith struggling. Going back to saying that the Bucs secondary was a little shaky, they had two or three really easy drops. The Jets did one in the end zone. Well, I'll give you an example, Chris. The first interception by the Bucs, it was a pick six. Demarion Williams takes it back, a guy you'll see tonight, backup cornerback, but the receiver slipped. So nice play. You got to catch it, but it wasn't anything really special. So, yeah, it was more the Jets than the Bucs secondary, but there were still some nice plays by Aiden Garnes, another young corner rookie you'll see tonight. And I thought overall Jacob Parrish had a good practice.
2: And another Buccaneer player that we're just waiting on to see what type of guy he is. Will he be a contributor this year? Is he a bust? We hate to throw that word around, but it very well could be the case. Describe what you saw from Chris Braswell, former second-round draft pick.
0: I think we kind of saw the usual from Chris Braswell, which is not much. I mean, he's active, he's trying, he's durable, he's just not that great. This is not any kind of breakthrough year that anybody's predicting for Chris Braswell. And that's why they went out and got Al-Qadeen Muhammad. That's why they're so excited about David Walker. And, you know, they don't expect much from Braswell, but I do think he has a good chance of making the team.
1: This is Steve from Joe Bucks Fan. Nick was asking me, I did a little crosstalk with him today from the Nick Wise Show, and he was like, he hasn't heard anything from Yaya Diaby this training camp or in the two practices against the Jets. And I was thinking, well, he's doing okay. I haven't seen him screw up, but I haven't seen any splash plays. What are you seeing in you and Lee from Yaya Diaby so far, Steve?
0: Yeah, it's interesting you mentioned that, Rock. At the Jets, at both practices each day against the Jets, they did a lot of one-on-one pass rush work, which is basically the Jets' offensive line is lined up and one defensive lineman is lined up in his position, and he's trying to beat the man in front of him one-on-one, but he gets the feel of the other linemen that are there. They did a lot of that, and I watched all of them. I was very focused on the defense. The winners for the Bucs, the big winners, were Reuben Bain was dominant, and you saw his array of moves. And Muhammad, Al-Qadeen Muhammad, was excellent, rushing inside and outside. Diaby, he didn't win too much, if at all. So it doesn't mean he stinks, but he really didn't show up other than in the run game, in my opinion, in these practices. He was being very physical, though. I'm not saying he was instigating fights, but he certainly was a guy taking advantage of it's full pads, we can hit, and we can take guys to the ground.
1: All right, good. Thank you. Thank you, because that answers that. There you go. Go ahead, Chris.
2: And again, it is just training camp, but you do get to see these guys working things out. You do get to see these guys in somewhat of playing capability, just not in a moment that truly counts, Steve, as you all know. But as far as a guy that you're buying into with all the hype, aside from Reuben Bain Jr., is there another name that you're really buying into? Is it a Ted Hurst Jr.? Is it a David Walker? Is it Trotter? Who stands out?
0: Well, I'm totally on the Ted Hurst bandwagon and have been for a long time. I mean, it's rare to see from a rookie receiver. I don't care where he was drafted. It's rare to see what we've seen in training camp from a rookie receiver. I look back to Mike Williams back in 2010. The Bucs drafted him in the fourth round, and he had a few practices, and they said, you're the number one receiver. You're the guy. And he went out there despite double teams and being a rookie, and he had 11 touchdowns, 900-something yards in 16 games, and the Bucs won 10 games. Ted Hurst is bigger, stronger, and faster, and seems to have a little bit more catch radius. So I think he could be the guy we all want him to be, and I'm very excited about him. I don't want to see the Bucs hold him back just because of their depth chart. You know, if he earns the right to be out there, let him play. Free Ted Hurst. We're going to see him tonight.
1: Steve, and were you able to find out anything being up there in Jersey, being around the team, anything at all with Vita Vea, other from the Buccaneers side? Are they possibly maybe going to come back with an offer to see if he would accept that and play? And also on Vita's side, is he willing to sit out once the regular season starts? Anything did you find out on Vita?
0: A couple things, Rock. He seemed a little frustrated just watching him in practice all these days. Up there, he seemed a little frustrated, like, I don't know, just his whole aura, almost like, damn, I want to get out there. Mm-hmm. But he's not out there. He's still in his street clothes, kind of hanging near his defensive line group. But what was interesting there, Rock, is Maurice Jones-Drew from NFL Network was there at practice doing a live report. Mm-hmm. And meanwhile, on his live report, he did call Ruben Bain unblockable, that he hadn't seen a practice like that in a long time. So that was cool. But Vea talked to him off to the side, and Vea hasn't talked to any media. He's avoided them all. And Jones-Drew and Vea are both from Northern California. They have that connection from the San Francisco area. They talked for a while, and then Jones-Drew gets on the air, and he wasn't upbeat about Vea's situation. And I talked to him after practice, Maurice Jones-Drew, and, yeah, he didn't seem to think there was anything positive happening. That doesn't mean it couldn't happen right away. And then we see half an hour after practice, Vita Vea does a retweet of a report on NFL Network showing his stats are better than guys that have gotten a big contract extension. So I think there's frustration boiling there. I don't know where it's going to end exactly. I think it'll end in a trade, but I think it's pretty stalled right now.
1: Oh, that's my last one. And I know you were on with Nick Wise, and I didn't hear that. And I came in, and Nick goes, hey, I had Steve on from Joe Bucks Fan. He believes there could be a trade. And I think you're the only one that I've seen that's kind of leaning possibly towards that. Is that how you feel? That the Bucks could end up trading Vita Vea?
0: Yeah, I totally feel that that's the way it's leaning. But the caveat is, if there are no injuries between now and the end of training camp, Jason Light is not going to get caught with his pants down if A'shaun Robinson tears his calf muscle. He's not going to deal Vita Vea. But if they get through this well, and Trotter looks the part, and Bain looks good, and everybody's healthy, I do think that they're going to probably say, you know what, if we can get a second-round pick for Vita, we're going to do it. Wow. I think that's how it ends. I don't think they're going to budge and all of a sudden just drop extra money on him. Then Mayfield comes back and says, hey, it's my final year of my contract, too. I'm more important than Vita Vea. Why don't I get the 10% bump that he got? Wow. So it's a sticky.
1: Wow. Okay, there you go. That does make sense, though. You know, Steve does not see the Buccaneers budging. And it doesn't look like Vita's going to budge. So we will see how it all plays out. But at least there is football tonight. If you don't know about him, I'm sure you do. But if you don't, it is joebucksfan.com. Excellent source for Buccaneer news and information. Steve, thank you so much, man, and enjoy the game tonight.
0: Thanks, Rock. Should be fun tonight. Go Bucks.
1: All right. We will continue right here on your home for Buccaneer football, your home for the Rays, your home for Tampa Bay sports. 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
18: 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Spotify comes along. They changed the game. Pandora was still trying to be kind of like radio in a way. 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Apple's 0.7, YouTube Music 0.7. 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
1: All right, man, we're all pumped up here at iHeart Media tonight. Just saw Pat Donovan. He's getting ready for his pregame show with Ronnie Lane. And on the Buccaneer Radio Network, he may pop in here in a little bit.
2: Do you think he will, honestly?
1: He will. He's preparing with Ronnie Lane, buddy. I said, come on, man. And he grinned and he goes, I'll try popping back in here. So it'll probably be in the next half hour. He's got to get ready for Buccaneer Radio Network at 4:30. So he's ready. He actually was coming in here for a plug, something needed over in the studio, you know, cause it's the first time back. It's like the first time since last, it's a new season.
2: It's like riding a bike.
1: It is like riding a bike.
2: Takes you a second that. To readjust and then there you're you off go. To the races.
1: And then off and boom, you hit a bump and Pat Donovan right over the handlebars. So, it is Rays baseball tonight. Since Ronnie Lane is going to be working with Pat Donovan, guess who's going to do inside pitch tonight? He's better than even Ben Zobrist.
2: Is it you?
1: No, it's not me. It's you.
2: What?
1: It's Chris Mathis. You're preparing, right? You're ready? You're getting ready?
2: I guess I'm just going to have to do it on the fly. I'll figure this out, man. That's the inside pitch. This is what we do on WDAE. So tune in
1: nice
2: at 6 o'clock and see if it at least sounds like I did my homework.
1: Oh, you will do just a fine job as you always do. So here is your starting lineup tonight. How many fans are going to be at Tropicana Field? From the studio that I'm in right now, here at iHeartMedia, beautiful building, by the way. Beautiful. There's a glass window in the studio door, and I can look across where Nick is working on his stuff. He's always working. And I can see over his shoulder, and it is looking like it is threatening. The weather, dark. But you know what? That's why you got the dome, baby. It doesn't matter. They're taking batting practice. You can hear the lightning and the rain coming down, and it doesn't matter. Here's your starting lineup tonight. And again, Mathis will have this for you on Inside Pitch, but that'll be much later. Yandy Diaz batting first, DH. Jonathan Aranda batting second, first base. Chandler Simpson is batting third in left field. Junior Caminero at the hot corner is batting fourth. Liam Hicks right behind Caminero, behind the dish. What an addition. Liam Hicks with that three-run ding-dong in the last game. After Liam Hicks, you have Mesa Jr. in right field. He's been good. Cedric Mullins, who's got pop in center field. Richie Palacios, he's done a nice job at second base. And Taylor Walls is your shortstop and batting ninth. Now, the wild card is Steven Matz is on the hill. And I'll tell you what, if you go back and look at his last three outings, he's done very well. And he feels good, so Steven Matz is on the hill. But the Tampa Bay Rays, 9-0 on the road trip, 74-46, best in all of Major League Baseball. 30 runs in 3 wins over the A's. And then they had a day off yesterday. The 13th team since 1900 to go 9-0 on any road trip. And it's just been a great story. But you know what? Like we had Dwayne Stats on earlier, you still have games to play. You cannot take your foot, the pedal to the metal. Got to keep it going. Keep it going. So we'll be following that. And also getting you ready for kickoff for the first preseason game. Who do you want to see? Who do you want to see tonight? Is there somebody that stands out for you that you really are looking forward to? I know Chris Mathis, and I know he wants to see Ted Hirsch Jr. And I think there's something to it because Georgia State, Chris Mathis grew up in Blairsville, Georgia. The smaller school guy. I know Chris Mathis when Ben Chukwuma. Wait, how do you say his name?
2: Chukwuma.
1: Ben Chukwuma. I think Chris Mathis had Ben Chukwuma on his podcast with his brother, Spencer, if I'm not mistaken. So, I mean, I understand that. It's from your home area. I get that. I want to see the quarterback, Jaden Daniels. Not Jaden Daniels. Have you been following that? I don't know if we have time for that, but oh my God, the whole thing. His mother is his agent and just complaining. And I'm going to be on tomorrow, by the way, 9 a.m. to noon. And I got plenty of stuff for you. And tomorrow I'm going to play you Leonard Fournette and what he had to say about that. The cease and desist, and you can't use his number. And what? Leonard Fournette. The great LSU Tiger, how he feels about that. I'll do that tomorrow. All right, we got 2 hours to go before we get you ready for Inside Pitch. Numbers to call to get on in, 888-388-0957, 888-388-0957, 82945. Give me your prediction on this Buccaneer season. Is Baker Mayfield going to have a big year? What about Vita Vea? You just heard Joe Bucks fan. Really, he thinks there is a very good chance. The Buccaneers aren't budging. Vita Vea isn't budging. There could be a trade. How do you feel? So let's talk. Let's talk. We're WDAE.
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43: The Midwest remains the main storm focus as strong thunderstorms are expected from the Central Plains through the Midwest and Ohio Valley, with damaging wind and hail the primary threats. Temperatures will be in the upper 80s to the low 90s. The Northeast will be hot and humid with highs in the 80s. Scattered thunderstorms are possible, especially from the mid-Atlantic into New England with locally heavy rain. Across the Southeast, look for highs in the 90s, with scattered afternoon storms bringing heavy downpours and frequent lightning. The plains remain hot as the mercury tops 105 degrees in Dallas. Isolated thunderstorms could become strong, especially across the Central Plains. The Southwest continues to be the nation's hot spot, with triple-digit temperatures in many places topped by 114 degrees in Phoenix. Warm and dry throughout the Northwest. Seattle can expect a high of 78, 91 in Spokane. Wildfire concerns remain elevated throughout the region. And mostly sunny and dry throughout all of California, with the beaches in the 60s and 70s. Plenty of inland temperatures breaking triple digits. That's your national forecast. I'm Tammy Trujillo.
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13: We got football tonight. We got football. You're going to be watching? I'm going to be watching. I'm going to be watching that. I'm going to be watching the Rays. The Rays hopefully winning another one. 9-0 on the road. Best team in baseball. All that jazz. Opening up the upper deck. A lot of excitement. We got, what, 5.5 weeks or so to go before the playoffs start. So the Rays are in a really good spot, but they got to keep it going. Got to keep it going. You got 4 games against the Baltimore Orioles. Man, I was looking at it. Shane Baz. Shane Baz's record. He's throwing, what is it, Sunday? Is he throwing Sunday, Monday? My God. 4-12. And I like Shane Baz. Look at that. Who would have thought before the season started? You know, the trade and everything, and Shane Baz going to Baltimore. Shane Baz on Monday is going up against Nick Martinez at the Trop. Shane Baz is 4-12 with a 4 ERA. Nick Martinez, who, what, 35 years old, came over. Nick Martinez is 12-3. 12-3 with a 2.74 ERA. But tonight it's Steven Matz against Kyle Bradish. Bradish has got a good record. But you know what? Steven Matz, let's see. Let's see. And tomorrow it's Ian Seymour. And Ian Seymour, 9-3. And then Freddie Peralta on the day game on Sunday. And that's early. That is 12:15. It's on NBC Sports Network and Peacock. So it is going to be nationally broadcast. Freddie Peralta. So it's a good time right now to be a Rays fan. And we got Tampa Bay Buccaneers. And I'm looking forward to Jalen Daniels. That's the guy that I want to see tonight. Now, Chris Mathis, do you have some Atlanta Falcons news for us?
16: Yeah, I do, and it could determine how Bucs fans view this team and, more importantly, view this division as a whole this year because, as we all know, this division, the expectation as a whole is you've got the top dog and the rest kind of follow suit. Nobody really in contention. Last year, the Bucs gave away the division to the Carolina Panthers. This year, it's, hey, who's the number two team? If you believe the Bucs are the best team in this division, who is the team that's giving the Bucs the best run for their money? And some would argue and say it's the Atlanta Falcons. Well, they've got a new head coach. They've got a new offensive coordinator. They practically cleaned house as well. Two quarterbacks, Rock Riley, one in which is Michael Penix Jr., Dade City guy right here for the Bay Area,
13: yep,
16: as well as Tua Tagovailoa, who we all know about his play. When he's healthy, when he's been able to avoid concussions, he's an okay to good quarterback, but other than that, he's been dealing with so many concussions. I can't rock with that guy. Here the Falcons are. They're going to rock with him under center. But the big news.
13: Yes.
16: Falcons defensive end James Pierce and his suspension is officially locked in. He will be missing 8 games of the regular season for NFL's personal conduct policy after being arrested back in February. It was right here in the state of Florida. A domestic dispute involving his ex-girlfriend, that is, in Los Angeles. But there you go. Actually, it was in South Florida, but this came from his ex-girlfriend who played for the Los Angeles Sparks WNBA team. But James Pierce, the defensive end, suspended 8 games for the Atlanta Falcons this year.
13: Boy, that's big. That's big. And there's been some injuries in the NFC South. I know the Carolina Panthers, Atlanta Falcons as well. So that is big news. He is out for 8 games. So Baker Mayfield was on the Fourth and South podcast. That's Leonard Fournette's podcast. And a lot came out of that, and he's very confident about the team this year. He's not concentrating on the contract at all. That's what he's saying. I kind of do believe that after seeing what he did against the Jets in the controlled scrimmage, because they set this up where on day two, it was 11-on-11, first team against first team. No timeouts. 1:06 left on the clock. Go down and try to score a touchdown. And Baker Mayfield, he carved him up, and then they scored a touchdown. So when you watch that going live, with referees, and these are the first teamers against first teamers. This isn't first team against the scrubs and all that. Seeing Baker Mayfield, knowing that the guy does like give it his all when he's out there. And I really don't think it's that much of a distraction. But there was something, and I'm taking this off of Joe Bucks fan, but this was also on that podcast. This is Baker Mayfield, because Leonard Fournette and his co-host were asking him about the way you play, man. And Leonard was like, we need you. Because Leonard Fournette is still, even though he's a Buccaneer fan, and I believe he's still living here in the Tampa Bay area. And he's like, we need you upright, man. And Baker Mayfield said, quote, this is a lot of what he does. A lot of it is methodical. Everything is intentional. Sometimes might be for a first down. I might slide late to take a hit. I get the boys going. Let them come over and set the tone. Get them sparked up. There are certain points I can definitely be better about that, and I know that, but every once in a while, guys need a little kick in the ass. End of quote, Baker Mayfield. In other words, what you get is what you see is what you get. He's not really gonna change his game. He is gonna, if he needs and he thinks that the team needs it, he's gonna give the shoulder. He's gonna slide late. He's going to hit the defender. That's Baker Mayfield. That is him. Now, I saw some of the comments on Joe Bucks fan, and oh my God, this guy is your leader. This guy wants an extension. He's shortening his career. Well, I think actions speak louder than words. Maybe that's the reason why the Buccaneers only are offering to him 2 years. They see how he plays. I won't necessarily say it's reckless. It's Baker Mayfieldness. It's Baker Mayfieldness. You can call it recklessness. So, what say you when you hear that? You tell me. All the indications are Baker Mayfield is going to ball out and play as hard as he can, even on this final year of his deal. Now, Vita Vea's situation seems to be a little bit different. Steve from Joe Bucks fan, when he was up there in Jersey watching Vita Vea, it just seems like he is getting frustrated. Okay? And he believes the Buccaneers are not going to budge. They don't want to trade him, but they're not going to budge. And Vita Vea now seems to be standing firm. He's not going to budge. So we go to the regular season, game one against the Cincinnati Bengals. Vita Vea is still going to hold out. Will the Buccaneers, if they get an offer for a second round pick, will they trade him? Steve thinks that could be a possibility. Man, I don't even want to think like that. I want Vita Vea playing in that middle of that defensive line next to Kalijah Kancey. What say you? 888-388-0957. A lot of text coming in. One here, watch the New Orleans Saints this year. And, you know, every year there's always one or two teams that you're like, how the hell did they get there? Last year, nobody picked the New England Patriots with Drake May or the Seattle Seahawks to be in the Super Bowl. Nobody. So is it going to be one of these years where the Saints are really going to be good? Falcons are going to be good? Carolina Panthers going to be good? Are the Buccaneers going to be good? I see this as in my Buccaneer prediction, 9 wins. 9-8. 9-8. I think you're going to have injuries. That's just how it goes in an NFL season. Nobody can predict who's going to be injured and where, but I think it is going to come down to there are somewhere in the division that they play in. Give me 9-8 for this Buccaneers team. Chris Mathis, about you?
16: I'm a little bit more optimistic. If Vita Vea plays, this is a double-digit win football team in 2026. It's just a matter of, will Vita be playing? And you're right, as far as injuries go, the injuries do stack up, and they happen to every team, but it matters as far as who gets injured, number one. Number two, at what point in the season do they get injured? Just like with the Rays. You look at the Rays, they suffered some injuries earlier in the season. Hey, that's okay because, look, they're mostly getting healthy now. You're still waiting on some guys to return, including Shane McClanahan, who just had a great outing the other day with a start here for Durham. So hopefully the Bucks will have good luck, where if they do have injury, when they do suffer those at some points, it isn't at a point in which it's crucial to the season. And if it's going to happen, we all hate it. I wouldn't wish an injury on anybody out there, any team, any player, by any stretch of the imagination. But if it were to happen, the window where it could be doable still is before the bye, right? Like, if it happens after the bye down that stretch,
13: yeah,
16: it could be a very long season. I'm feeling double-digit wins, and I think that Vita Vea has to be the forefront of that defense. I think he will be there. We heard earlier from Steve Isbitz, he had something big on Vita Vea and his take, which we'll hear a little bit later on in the program. But give me 10 wins. I feel like this division is truly for the taking for the Bucks, especially when you look at the other teams in this division, Rock. The injuries have added up. They've stacked up for nearly every team, the other three teams, at big positions. And now the Atlanta Falcons, without one of their key players that they thought were going to be a big part of their defense, and James Pierce Jr. So he's done 8 games, nearly half a season.
13: 8 games. It's official. Pierce is out with the Atlanta Falcons. Also, who are you looking forward to seeing tonight? It's not going to be any of the starters for the Tampa Bay Buccaneers. Aaron Glenn, he's on a hot seat with the Jets. He's trying to turn it around. They only won 3 games. They're going to play their starters. So Geno Smith and the first team are going to come out tonight in the Meadowlands here at 7 o'clock.
16: And that doesn't make any sense to me. I know he's trying to establish an identity and... But if you're the head coach and you're trying to get that with your team, right? You're trying to set the tone, set the standard for this group. If I'm a veteran player on this Jets team, it's like, hey, why are we one of the only teams in the league that are playing the starters? Like, why are we throwing ourselves out there when you could get injured? And if you're trying to help your head coach win football games and turn it around up there, if one of these starters go down, one of the key starters, that is, Rock, the season's over with anyway.
13: But you know what I think he's looking at it like, Chris? He's like, look, man, if you guys are complaining, you sucked last year. You only won 3 games. So you know what? You don't deserve to sit. You're going to start right away. We got to start right now. I'm on the hot seat. I want to keep my job. So I'm playing you guys right now. You need work. You need a regular. You need game action. I think that's how he's seen it, Chris.
16: And I'm with you. And I think that's fine if the team respects him and thinks that he's a good head coach. If there's any worry within that locker room, or if the feel, the sense from those guys is not good, I'm not doing that. I think you're just asking more from your guys that you're trying to still win over at this point.
13: See, and I'm opposite you. I'm saying, Aaron Glenn, I'm saying, let's it. I'm starting it right now.
16: My goodness,
13: I'm starting it right now. I'm having the starters in there.
16: That's the cool part about sports, though. We can each have our own opinion, right?
13: That's it.
16: But we could talk about it right here with all of you guys.
13: That's
16: 888-388-0957 on DAE.
13: So we just got a texter say, good afternoon. I'm looking forward to seeing Ted Hurst and David Walker. David Bailey is a guy that I am looking forward to seeing tonight, because he's getting a lot of publicity. And again, it's been practice. And this is the guy that tore his ACL last year. He's had 9 straight practices with a sack. Again, practice. He had 2 strong days against the Jets. He also got a couple of holding calls, and he got a couple of false starts. So, all right, you've been doing good in practice. Let's see what you got tonight. So I think you're going to see David Bailey here tonight. And there's another guy. I have been watching him closely. He is huge. He's a nose tackle, Jason Jones. He's number 93 tonight, 6'6", 340. He was an undrafted rookie out of Auburn. He had a torn bicep. He had been on the practice squad. Number 93. This guy is huge. And I've seen him in some of the drills. So watch out for him tonight. And yes, this is, and let me go. I'm going to go back to our phone lines. I agree with this texter. The Jets players love Aaron Glenn. He doesn't need to try to win the locker room. No, I think he's just trying to set the standard right now. No more sitting. I want to start playing starters right away. But he does. He does have a good reputation. They like him. But you know what? He only won 3 games last year. If they have another year where they only win 5 or 6, he is not going to be the head coach of the New York Jets the following year. All right, let's go to Sincerely Guy. He is up next on this Friday. What has happened, Sincerely Guy?
0: My man, Rock, it's nice to be able to call the drive without the host insulting me, yelling at me,
13: he doesn't,
0: criticizing me.
13: He loves you. You know what? He likes you. That's the sign
0: threatening
13: of
0: me,
13: that.
0: I know he does. It's how we show love in this world. We insult and criticize each other. But it's nice to call without being yelled at and threatened with violence by the host. So while T-Splat's on vacation, I got some takes.
13: Got you.
0: So number one, I agree 100% with you on this one, Rock. I think we're split pretty much down the middle on WDAE that starters should absolutely 100% play in the preseason. And I'm going to tell you why. Think back to last season. All the injuries, not only the Bucks had, it was rampant, but it was league-wide. And sincerely, guy did a deep dive. A lot of the teams that had all the injuries did not play their starters. Our own Ian Beckles, one Thursday morning with the Goon Squad, said, you must be in football shape.
13: Yeah.
0: Not in shape. They're in shape year-round.
13: Yeah.
0: Football shape. And Ian said, the only way you get in football shape is real live action against people in pads with you with pads on against people you hate, i.e. the preseason. Mm-hmm. I got a prediction for you on the record, too, then I'll hang up and listen to you agree with me. It's 500. I mean, let's just be honest, guys. It's a 500 team. We got a 500 football head coach, 500 last couple seasons, roughly, if you average it out. Our quarterback, I love him, don't get me wrong, but he's a 500 quarterback. He's 60-63 career. So, yeah, it's 8-9, 9-8, 10-7 at best, and I don't like it. A lot of the moves they did last season don't make sense based on where we're at with this team. But, hey, I hope I'm wrong. I hope Baker comes out mad that he didn't get his contract. I hope I see angry Baker. I want to see Baker bake. I hope they go 13-4, and he gets a $55 million contract that he wants. I hope it happens. I think it's unlikely, but I hope. And that's the bottom line, because sincerely, guys.
13: Thank you. And that is the bottom line.
16: I got to say this real quick, Rock.
13: Yes.
16: And he said a 500 team. A 500 team, when does a 500 team win 10 out of 17 games?
13: I know.
16: When does a 500 team win 9 out of 17 games? That's
13: means
16: above 500.
13: He means kind of around there.
16: No,
13: could
16: I know.
13: Could be 8, could be 9.
16: Yeah, I get it, but you got to go under. If you're going to say a 500 team, I think you go 500 or below. I don't think you go 500 or better.
13: Now, I do want to correct myself, and thank you to the texter, David Bailey. I said David Bailey. I did mean David Walker. David Bailey does play for the Jets. David Bailey is the one that got under the craw of Luke Goedeke, and it kind of started there. And David Bailey, who was the second overall pick by the Jets, he's looked good. He has looked good. You know what? I'm looking forward to seeing David Bailey and seeing him tonight in this game. All right, 888-388-0957, 888-388-0957. We do have the starting lineups for the Rays taking on the Baltimore Orioles at Tropicana Field. Anybody heading on over there? Are you heading on over there? Are you over there? Are you tailgating? It's kind of hard to tailgate baseball here in Tampa Bay and St. Pete when it's so hot. I've seen fans try to do it. I finish batting practice and I go out to my car and I'm like, oh my God, it's got to be like 97 and feels like 105. And God love them, they're trying to tailgate. But I do love the dome. I do love the 72 degrees. I'm hoping that place is rocking all weekend for the best team in baseball to increase their lead. Here we go. So we will continue. We'll take more of your calls on the other side. Also, there is an update. Have you been following the Buffalo Bills' new stadium? Did you see any of the video or the pictures of the obstructed views? And now the architect of the Buffalo Bills' new stadium is speaking out. And he said, those obstructed views, that was done by design. You got to be kidding me. But anyway, we will continue. It's Rays, Baltimore Orioles tonight. It's Bucks, Jets, preseason football tonight. We made it. We made it to football season.
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31: Just before midnight on Saturday, February 19th, 2005, Danielle Imbeau and her friend Richard Patron left a crowded Philadelphia bar. The two 30-somethings planned to walk to Richard's truck and drive home, but they never made it.
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31: Those same questions frustrated law enforcement. The FBI called it murder for hire.
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40: Both of them weren't the target. One of them was the target. The other one was wrong place, wrong time.
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31: What happened to Danielle and Richard?
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31: 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In this series, I dig into my own investigation to find answers for the families and get justice for Richard and Danielle.
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0: A county government meeting in Pennsylvania's Lehigh Valley. A young woman, early 20s, steps up to the mic to speak.
1: My two-month-old son was happily drinking milk from his bottle when he quickly started choking, turned blue, and went limp. My boyfriend transported our son to the changing table as I grabbed an anti-choking device and my boyfriend began assembling it. Two pumps of the device and my son was conscious, gasping for air and coughing up milk.
0: They all went to the ER to make sure the baby was okay.
1: But upon arriving at Lehigh Valley Hospital, the diagnosis quickly became something so different.
0: One of the doctors had a theory.

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2: I've always worn my emotions and thoughts on my sleeves.
3: Yep.
2: If you like that, great. If you don't, that's too bad. I'm not going to change for you. And but the guys appreciate that part of it. It's like there's the business side of football. Yes, we all play this for a job, but they know that when it comes to game days, like it's I'm ready for a good season.
3: Oh,
2: like
3: that boy.
2: I want my lick back in 2026. Like we didn't play well enough in 25, so it's on go.
4: The players are pissed off. I was talking to them at camp, and the ones that were around last year, I'm not talking about the new guys. I'm talking to the ones that had that collapse, and they're embarrassed and they're pissed off. And I think that's a good thing. Now, can that carry over to the regular season? We're going to find out, but you got to start setting somewhere. You know what? I just thought of this just now. When Bruce Arians became the head coach of the Buccaneers, and he came out after the game, first preseason game. I remember the first preseason home game, Raymond James Stadium. And he was talking about, like, winning, and setting the tone, like, right away. And I remember even asking him, I go, it's preseason. Aren't you looking at guys that are trying to make the team? And he's like, bull crap. He said, bull, do you know what? And he's like, I'm setting it right now. Win. I don't care if it's preseason. I don't care if it's practice. I don't care if it's controlled scrimmage. Win. And a lot of the veteran players are pissed off. It was embarrassing last year, 2-7. Graham Barton, the center, said that he thought that the offensive line did a pretty damn good job, even without Tristan Wirfs going up against the Jets. And then Baker Mayfield, and that was from the 4th and South podcast with Leonard Fournette. Baker Mayfield. Here's my question. Contract, distraction, not getting a new deal, playing on the deal that he has, calling out the Buccaneers, all that stuff now. Do you believe in Baker Mayfield? Do you believe in Baker Mayfield? And after seeing what he did against the Jets, because if you've listened to this station, I've been very opinionated that I did not like how he threw the Bucs under the bus, because that was business decisions with his agent, Jason Light. I did not like it. I didn't like how he said that the Buccaneers don't take care of their own players. The Buccaneers are shady in their negotiations. Like, if you feel that way, tell that to Jason Light or your agent, however, not in public. But you know what? He did it. Okay. All right. Just because I didn't like that, I can tell you the fact that against the Jets with referees, first team against first team, 1:06 on the clock, no timeouts, go down and score. And he carved them up and they scored. And I'm like, all right, this guy is not letting that be a distraction. He's going to ball out. Do you believe in Baker Mayfield? Yes or no? Yes or no? 888-388-0957. Chris Mathis. Yes or no? Yes or no? Do you believe in Baker Mayfield?
5: Yeah, I do believe in Baker Mayfield as the quarterback of this Bucs franchise for the years to come. I think you've seen plenty as far as what he can do when he's healthy, when he has a consistent group of five offensive linemen right in front of him throughout the duration of a season, when the play calling is up to snuff. That was also a weird thing last year, too, that Baker had to deal with this past season with Josh Grizzard. The play calling
4: That's a good point. I didn't think about that.
5: It wasn't consistent. They couldn't establish a rushing attack. It felt like a lot of the time they couldn't get the ball to their star players, and then when they did go to get the ball to the star players, it was force-fed to the star players. So I felt like there was a struggle and balance with the play calling last season after the first 6 games of the year. After that Seattle game, just it went downhill. We all saw it. And we've seen Baker Mayfield that when you watch Baker, you watch his game, his leadership, how much he loves his team, most importantly, how his teammates respond to him both vocally and with their physical moves and

0: with their backing of him on the field, off the field, they all love Baker Mayfield. They look at him as the franchise guy. Tristan Wirfs has said it time and time again. He's a believer that Baker Mayfield is that dude. He'd run through a wall for Baker Mayfield. I think Baker is a very good quarterback. He has potential to have seasons where he is an elite quarterback as well. And I think Baker Mayfield is definitely good enough to get the job done here in Tampa, not only this year, but the years to come. It's just a matter of if they'll find the right dollar amount and for the right number of years that they want to say Baker's the guy. We had Brad Johnson on the show about a month ago, and he said the same thing. He said you can win a Super Bowl with Baker Mayfield as long as the defense holds up their own. We saw it time and time again with a lot of these teams that win the big game in February. They have good defenses. That's something that the Bucs struggled with, was consistency on the defense. A lot of guys having to maybe do a little too much last year. And in hindsight, when the season was over, Lavonte David said he loafed a couple of times. So when you have your leader come out and say that, and admit, hey, I wasn't even able to do my own job, there's no telling what the younger guys were thinking about what they were doing. And maybe that's why you saw an Antoine Winfield Jr. not have a great year. Maybe he was so worried about what everybody else isn't doing. I need to focus on that plus my own duties. That's a lot. But short answer, yes, I believe that Baker Mayfield is that guy.
1: Now, here's the other thing that I have seen in camp. He does throw picks. He still has a gunslinger mentality. I would like to see a little bit more consistency. I also haven't seen a lot of deep balls in practice. A few. So he is who he is. That's what I'm saying. Do you believe in Baker Mayfield? That's what I want to find out from our audience. Also, this is a clip. This is a quote from Baker Mayfield from the Fourth and South podcast with Leonard Fournette, asking him about the way that he plays. Is he gonna maybe slide early? Is he gonna throw the ball out of bounds? Is he gonna try to save his body a little bit more now that he's getting older? And this is a quote from Baker Mayfield. A lot of it is methodical. Everything is intentional. Sometimes might be first down. I might slide late to take a hit, get the boys going, let them come over and set the tone, get them sparked up. Are there certain points I can definitely be better about that? I know that, but every once in a while, guys need a little kick in the ass. That is from Baker Mayfield. In other words, what you see is what you get. I'm not expecting anything different. That is how he plays. That is how he plays. All right, let's get a couple of these callers in here. Let's go to Chris in Tampa. You're up next on WDA on this Friday. What's going on, Chris?
2: Hey, Rock, it's Ray J. Chris, man.
1: What's happening, Ray J. Chris? What you got today?
2: Oh, good buddy. Loving the show. I'm excited. I'm pumped. And I'll answer your first question that you're throwing out there. If we're on board with Baker, yes, I am. As long as they block for him, Rock, I've noticed Baker has a bag of tricks. I think most quarterbacks do, and he's got a bag of tricks, but you got to block for him. You've got to give him time, and he will carve you up. I noticed that on the games that they blocked really well for him, he carved teams up, man. Because he's got a bag of tricks, and he will use them. He just can't be running for his life. Because right. I don't think anybody, not even Tom Brady, Rock, when he was running for his life, could pull out his bag of tricks and his little things that he does to burn teams. But so yes, I'm Baker. And then Rock, what I like to do, man, when I looked over the defense, how many scary pit bulls do we have on the defense now? And I looked, I counted six.
1: Give me your names. Who you got?
2: Well, Bane, for one thing.
1: Yeah.
2: If Vea comes back, I'm hoping, Vea, Trotter, okay. Anzalone, Winfield, you've got, he's escaping my name right now, but, the name is escaping me, but I sat down and I counted six pit bulls that I'm scared of, that I would be scared of. And to me, Rock, that's enough. I think when you've got that many pit bulls going to battle, the rest of the team will know, hey, man, we better pick it up. These guys are going to be on our butts if we don't. So, so on defense, Rock, there's enough pit bulls. And on offense, if you block for Baker, he will carve your butt up. And that's my take, Rock. And go Bucks.
1: Good. You know what? You made very good points. I am with you. And the thing about it is, both Jason Light and Todd Bowles admitted they were too soft on defense. They had to be. They have to be more pissed off. And when they were going through that slide, Bowles dropped all those F-bombs and look in the mirror. That didn't do anything. And I think some of those new guys that they brought in, you got that. All right, let's continue on. Let's go to Garrett. Garrett is in beautiful Denver, Colorado, on the Flamethrower WDA. What's going on, Garrett?
3: Hey, I can hear you. All the way out here in Denver, we're talking Flamethrower.
1: Nice, nice.
3: Anyway, I'm listening on the iHeart app, of course, and my answer to your question, sir, is yes. I think that Baker's going to ball out. He's going to give it everything he has. You know, and I even think Baker might be a little underrated with regard to respect for his, you know, game, okay? But I'm not a Baker fan, you know what I mean?
1: How so? And how so? What are his negatives that you don't like?
3: Well, he's just kind of a whiny, big mouth prima donna, maybe. I don't know. And making enemies, burning bridges. And that's how he lights his fire. Okay. But very unprofessional the way he's mouthed off regarding the Bucks. And that's that. That's kind of obvious.
1: All right. Thank you, Garrett. I don't see him. I honestly don't see Baker Mayfield as being whiny. I did not like him throwing the Bucks under the bus. I like to keep no negotiations. It's business. That I didn't like that. But I also have never thought of Baker Mayfield being whiny. Like a little whiny little biatch. Like I never thought of that. I disagree with you there, Garrett, in Denver. Let's go
0: but
1: to
0: But he likes Baker the quarterback, just not Baker the person, I guess. Got the personality.
1: Got you. Okay, poor Richie. Tony, you're up next on WDA. Go ahead, Tony.
4: Hey, Rock, how you doing today, brother?
1: Good, my man, good.
4: Okay, I'm in the favor of the Bucks in the two-year deal, and the reason I say why is Baker is a journeyman. That's true who he is. I mean, he lost the last, six, seven games towards the end of the season, and Baker throw bad interceptions at him. Impromptu times where we need him to come through. Mm-hmm. Yes, he does play with a reckless abandonment, and we don't want that to change. You got to remember, the Bucks is a $1 billion business. Whereas they could, if he go out and ball, they could come up a little bit on a 3-year deal, guaranteed $130-140 million. That don't bother the Bucks. What they don't want to be hamstrung is giving him a 3 or 4 year deal if you go and play like Daniel Jones when he played for the Giants. So that's my point. Is I think this is a fair offer. It's a fair amount, and I'm advising that he bashing the Bucks and all that, and that game ain't gonna play well into his favor. Cause he go out and play like trash. Guess what? He fired. Bowles is fired, and now you got a whole new regime gonna come in with those people. That's all I have to say today, sir.
1: Bam! Tony hit it on the head. I agree.
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15: 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Brown noise is deeper, has lower frequencies, it's got more bass, minimalizes that higher frequency. Mm-hmm. And I didn't really know this, but apparently you can liken some of these to sounds in nature. And apparently brown noise is more akin to like a river rapid or a heavy rainfall or thunder.
16: Because there's also white noise and pink noise, you think brown noise is just named after the color brown. Wrong. There was a scientist named Robert Brown from Scotland.
15: White noise is used, aside from just sleeping, a lot of times with like noise-canceling headphones and stuff, mm-hmm. masking other sounds.
16: Pink noise is a little different. It's kind of like the compromise between white noise and brown noise.
15: 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But at Oxford in 2017, they said that they fell asleep 40% faster listening to white noise, but their overall sleep was about the same.
16: Okay.
15: There was a study in 2017 from Northwestern of 13 older adults, and they said pink noise provided deeper sleep overall and improved ability to recall words.
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1: Alrighty, are you heading to Tropicana Field to check on the Rays, the first place Rays? How nice is that? I just went down the hall and on Buccaneer Radio Network, and Ronnie Lane is getting ready with Pat Donovan. And he said, I said, what do you think, man? And he goes, it's been 220 some days since they were in the studio doing the Buccaneer radio game pregame. And I said, it's football season, Ronnie. And I said, and isn't it nice to have the Rays going to be in the playoffs? And Ronnie's like, I'm worried about Steven Matz tonight. And I'm like, well.
0: This is the inside pitch.
1: So because Ronnie Lane is down the hall tonight with Pat Donovan, you know it's football season. The building's got a buzz. You can feel it. Pat Donovan's got a big smile. He just gave me a big fist bump because he loves the NFL. Who doesn't? And so Chris Mathis is going to be doing the inside pitch tonight to get you ready for Rays baseball. So he's been preparing. He's studying. Chris Mathis, he's got a bat in there. He brought in his glove, and he's trying to get the feel, you know, the baseball feel. I
2: got my lineup card ready.
1: He's ready. So here is your lineup card.
2: Oh, you got it? Okay.
1: I got the lineup card now to give our audience now. If they're on their way to Tropicana Field, you will see. Against the Baltimore Orioles, game number one, four-game series. Yandy Diaz, when you look at their numbers and everything, it's a beautiful thing. Yandy Diaz leading off, DHing. You've got Jonathan Aranda at first base, batting second. Chandler Simpson with the great average. Will he hit a home run? What's it going to be like when he hits a home run? Doesn't matter. Chandler Simpson batting third, playing left field tonight. Junior Caminero at the hot corner and the cleanup spot. Liam Hicks behind the dish, batting behind Caminero in the five spot. Mesa Jr. in right. Mullins in center. Richie Palacios at second base. And Taylor Walls is at shortstop. And Ronnie Lane's, who's hot and who's not, it's your starting pitcher, Steven Matz, tonight. So there you go. And yes, we've got a full slate tomorrow of local programming. So we're going to be live and local tomorrow. I know I'm early tomorrow, and I know Joe Bucks fan is going to follow me. They'll be in studio tomorrow. Chris Mathis, are you starting it off tomorrow on Saturday Saturday programming, Chris Mathis?
2: I am, 8 o'clock, 8 to 9. Then you're on 9 until noon.
1: Yes.
2: Joe Bucks fan show, 12 until 1.
1: So we're live and local. We are live and local, and we'll give you the recap of what we've seen in the Bucks-Jets game. And hopefully, another win by the Rays. Kevin Cash, after their ninth win in a row on the road trip in Sacramento, he said we did everything well. We're doing everything well right now. Liam Hicks is like, wow, this is a team atmosphere where everybody is pulling for one another. Everything is going good. So let's see. But you got tonight, you got tomorrow night, and then Sunday, it's the real early start. It's like 12:15. And that's going to be nationally televised on NBC Sports Network and Peacock. So you got the national guys coming in. And then you finish up the series Monday night. And it's going to be my guy, Nick Martinez. And he's throwing on Monday, which I just really like Nick Martinez. He's been so consistent. 12-3 against Shane Boz. I like Boz when he was here. Shane Boz with Baltimore, 4-12. So there you go. All right, let's get back to Buccaneer talk. We're going to bring in Steve Isbitz from Joe Bucks Fan. That'll be at the top of the hour because he'll give you all the insight and stories. He tells it like it is. He was in New Jersey for the controlled scrimmages. I don't know why they can call it controlled. How much control when you have 7 or 8 fights and Lou Gehrke's taking a helmet and he's flinging it? But anyway, Bucks and Jets. Now, Geno Hayes is going to start at quarterback. They're going to go with their ones. The Buccaneers are not going to use their starters. Or Geno Smith. Who did I say? Geno Hayes. Oh, no. Geno Hayes is a former Tampa Bay Buccaneer. Geno Smith will be starting. Now, he did not look good from some of the clips that I saw. Cade Klubnik, the Jets, he's fighting for the number 2 spot. He actually looked pretty darn good. He had a 50-yard, a little bit over 50-yard touchdown pass, and that was in the second practice. So he looked pretty good. And when the Jets also had the green and white scrimmage, he was 10 for 14, 71 completion percentage, 154 yards, two touchdowns, one interception. So I'm just looking forward to seeing NFL football tonight. All right, let's go. And here are your numbers if you want to get in. 888-388-0957. And again, the text line is open, 82945. Let's go to, let's bring them right in. Let me go to Tampa and Mike. What's happening, Mike? You're on WDAE.
3: What's up, Rock? How are you, sir?
1: I'm doing good. I'm doing good. What do you got for us tonight, Mike?
3: I got a scenario, but, for tonight, there's not a lot to look at. I think a lot of positions are set. I think maybe you're seeing who's going to stick around at linebacker, and hopefully you see somebody flourish at corner. Do you see anything other than that?
1: Well, I'm looking. You know what? I want to see, like... I'm assuming Josiah Trotter will probably play tonight. I would assume the fact that he's a rookie. So I want to see him. I want to see, I honestly want to see this Jalen Daniels, the kid out of Kansas at quarterback. It looks like Connor Bazelak's going to start, but this, wait till you see, he's number 10 and I've watched him at training camp. And then the OTA's like, he can run. He can throw on the run. He's got a really strong arm. And to me, it's like, I think he's got to learn the touch a little bit. But it's a, you know, you got a dual threat right there. He's raw. He put up some big numbers at Kansas. So, I want to see him. There's a couple of guys that I want to see. So, you know, it's football.
3: Yeah, I agree. I want to see him, too. And, hopefully he's not like a certain other Jay Daniels. He doesn't get into a conflict with all the numbers where
1: God.
3: Or anything like that. Oh. Yeah, no shots taken there, but.
1: I understand.
3: I got a scenario for you.
1: I'm ready.
3: Somebody calls for Vita Vea, and picks be darned. Somebody offers a decent corner. Are you listening?
1: Yes.
3: Yes.
1: Yes.
3: I agree.
1: Yes. We're in agreement?
3: Oh, absolutely. I mean, it depends on what kind of red meat's being dangled out there for you.
1: Mm-hmm.
3: But, I think, obviously the rush is going to help the corners, but I think our corners are really, really suspect, even with a decent rush. So if somebody offers a... Dean-ish type replacement, for lack of a better term, maybe you're not getting an all-pro, maybe, but
1: right.
3: If you maybe do a player for player and a couple late round pick swaps, if this guy's already disgruntled, because I think that bleeds into the locker room. Because somebody brought it up today, and I know the guys root for each other, and you even heard Leonard Fournette say, like, "I'm gonna punch you in the mouth on the field, but we're boys off the field."
1: Mm-hmm.
3: Obviously, they're rooting for each other, but somebody brought up a good point today. It's hot out there. These guys are going to war. They're putting their fingers in the dirt, and you're looking at a guy on the sideline that says his back doesn't feel good. And I know that the players play for each other, and they have each other's back when it comes to contracts, because I think you alluded to it.
1: Mm-hmm.
3: When they're due for their contract, they want their boys to have their back. But there's got to be some part of them that's a little bit like, hey, man, come play with us.
1: I agree.
3: Are you in or are you out?
1: I agree. You know what, Mike? I agree. Let me sneak in real quickly here if you can make it. Gary Tampa, you're on WDAE. What say you, Gary?
4: My two favorite sportscasters.
1: Nice.
4: Rock and Chris.
1: Ha, ha, ha,
4: ha. And I think you know my number one pick, right? I mean...
1: Jalen Daniels. You want to see Jalen Daniels, right, Gary?
4: Jalen, don't call me Jaden Daniel. Exactly. Exactly. And then we got waiting in the wings, but I mean, he's a big boy and he's really a talented player. And I just hope, they use him better this year. Is Cade Otton.
1: Okay. No, you know Cade what? He caught a touchdown pass. He's the one that caught the touchdown pass against the Jets in that drive. He's consistent, and I'm glad they got him. All right, Gary, we got to run. Always good hearing from you. Always. All right. When we come back, how about we get the inside story? Joe Bucks fan in New Jersey, Jets, Bucks. We will do that next. We are on this Friday night. It's football season. Best team in baseball is playing down the road at Tropicana Field, the Rays and the Orioles. It is a good time to be in Tampa Bay with WDAE.
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1: Alrighty, 5:05 on this Friday, beautiful Friday night. I know we got dark skies, not going to be any rain at Tropicana Field. 72 degrees, does not matter what it's like outside, I love it. Going to be a great weekend for some baseball, best team in baseball. Steven Matz on the hill tonight against Kyle Bradish. Tomorrow night it's Ian Seymour, 9-3 against Trevor Rogers. Sunday is an early game, noon, a little bit after noon, 12:15. It's going to be on Peacock or NBC Sports Network. Freddie Peralta against a righty, Brandon Young. And then Monday night, Nick Martinez, 12-3 against 4-12, Shane Baz. Four straight games, Rays, Baltimore Orioles, Tropicana Field. Now we're getting ready, less than 2 hours to go, kickoff. It's the Jets and the Tampa Bay Buccaneers in the Meadowlands. Check this out. Last night, Fernando Mendoza, he threw a touchdown, okay? Fernando Mendoza is the first quarterback picked number one overall to throw a touchdown pass in his first preseason game since there was another overall number one quarterback that threw not one, but two touchdowns in his preseason debut. Fernando Mendoza was the first quarterback picked number one overall to throw a touchdown pass in his preseason debut since. What quarterback would that be, Chris Mathis?
15: Well, the fact that you brought this up right here in this listening area, home of the Tampa Bay Buccaneers. Give me one Jameis Winston.
1: No.
15: No.
1: No, not Jameis Winston. He's shorter than Jameis Winston.
15: Here's another one. Give me one Baker Mayfield.
1: Yes, you are right. Baker Mayfield threw two. Preseason debut 2018. Also, other news today. Coming out of Atlanta Falcons camp. Chris Mathis reported this first for us here. On WDAE, he was working the phones, he was working his sources. You know, he's from Georgia, he's from Blairsville, and Chris Mathis came up with the breaking news. Yes, that's there he is.
15: Yeah, this is Chris.
1: Yeah. Go ahead, Chris.
15: I got to take this real quick.
1: Go ahead. Go right ahead. James Pierce, Atlanta Falcons, 8-game suspension. He's suspended for the Atlanta Falcons' first 8 regular season games without pay for violating the NFL's personal conduct policy. So Chris Mathis had that for us. So Atlanta Falcons losing their best edge rusher for nearly half of the season. And Greg Allman of Fox Sports, he's got something even better. Check this out. The 8th and final game James Pierce will miss in his suspension is the Falcons game against the Tampa Bay Buccaneers in Tampa. So he will be suspended for that game. That is his 8th game. How about that?
15: Well, there how about you that? Go. You know, you talk about everything being right there in reach for the Bucs. Winning this division guarantees you a playoff appearance. Let's go.
1: Let's get, you know what? Why don't we do this? Let's go to our hotline, okay? And He was there for the joint practices. I like calling it better than controlled scrimmages. I don't like that, the controlled scrimmages. What do you mean controlled scrimmages? They had eight fights, and they were duking it out. There was a skirmish there. They're blowing the whistle. The referees were letting it go. They had referees. 2 days of controlled scrimmages. Yeah. And you know, I don't know if he was laughing because he doesn't like the fights. That's what he says.
2: Not but at this time, no.
1: I wonder behind the scenes if the coaches are like, good, we needed some dogs. Good. Let them fight a little bit.
5: He's excited.
1: Right. I bet you that's what he's doing with Jason Light. Let's now go to our hotline. Let's bring in Steve Isbitz from JoeBucksFan.com. He's been in New Jersey. He's been covering the Bucks and the Jets. I want some inside stories, Steve. You always tell the truth. You tell it like it is. Here he is, Steve Isbitz from JoeBucksFan.com. How you doing, Steve?
5: I am doing great, Rock. Ready for a football game. This is great.
1: I know. Finally. So I was telling Chris Mathis, our producer, I'm following you guys that were there and those that cover the Tampa Bay Buccaneers that were there, and then also a lot of the Jet reporters. And the overall consensus that I got was the Buccaneers basically did win the scrimmage. But there were some things that the Jets did well. Not their first offense with Geno Smith. Baker Mayfield on day number two. I know they had that 1 minute to go, no timeouts, and he kind of carved them up. But on that first day, there were so many fights. And I'm just trying to get the feel of it. Can you tell us, you were there, what you saw, what that vibe was, and did the Buccaneers, do you believe, win the day in your mind?
5: I do think they won both days overall, for sure. And the first day, I stopped counting at eight fights, and so it was probably more like 10 or 11. And it wasn't just like, you know, one guy shoving each other, and then they... You know, referee comes in to break it up, couple of guys. These were, everything was like a bench clearing or half clearing kind of brawl. So it was really a unique situation, but they didn't hesitate to just get right back to playing. And the coaches didn't seem to be screaming at anybody, hey, knock it off. And the referees, of course, were paid by the Jets, so they're just doing whatever the Jets tell them to do. So, but I will say this, Rock, the Buccaneers defense, there were a lot of easy passes allowed, the stuff that drives Bucs fans crazy, the way too easy 10-yard pass, 12-yard pass. And the Jets reporters, they weren't tweeting about that because it doesn't stand out to them. But for Bucs fans, I saw the stuff from the first and second team defense that fans don't like, which is, man, why is it so easy for the other team to get, you know, 12-yard out or a little dump off to the tight end that nobody seems to be covering. So some of that stuff popped up again. The Jets had some drop passes, but part of it I would say is concerning. But overall, the Bucs were better and more impressive.
1: I'm glad you brought that up because everywhere I've gone to read, I haven't seen that. You're honestly the first one that's talking about that. I'm glad you're bringing that up because that has been the Achilles heel of the Buccaneer defense last year. And so many receivers over the middle. Okay, oh, that's something to be somewhat of concerned about. What about, I know it's hard to get a read, but the Buccaneer run defense. Now, the clips that I have seen, it looked like they did a pretty good job. The interior of that Buccaneer defense, the linebacking core, was that true?
5: Yeah, the run defense was very solid. There was no broken run that I could tell. There was a lot of 11-on-11 work and you know, a couple of nice runs by Breece Hall, but we're talking 7-yard kind of things with a nice move. There was no busted run. The Buccaneers, on the other side on offense, Kenny Gainwell busted one to the house that was really great footwork. He hit the hole, didn't like what he saw, and bounced out. And in second-team work, Josh Williams, a guy running back who's going to play a lot tonight, he broke one as well for like 40-plus. So, but the Bucs run defense, yeah, very active. Reuben Bain, his pursuit, he's tackling guys on the other side of the field. A lot of energy and a lot of competition there as well. I think that helps quite a bit.
1: This is Steve Isbitz. He is with JoeBucksFan.com. Being in New Jersey, he saw the practice, so he's given us the insight from being there in person. Overall, how did Baker Mayfield look to you, Steve?
5: I thought he looked very good. He didn't throw deep much, though. There was not a lot of deep ball throwing by the Bucks at all in both days, and I'm sure that's by design. The first day, they threw a ton of screen passes. I happened to get to watch practice alongside Lee J. Duzable, who's an interesting guy because he's from Tampa. Mm-hmm. He played for Todd Bowles with the Jets, and he's a Jets analyst on their preseason television broadcasts.
1: Okay.
5: And he gave a lot of good insight and was talking about, man, they've thrown so many screens. This is by design. They're clearly trying to work on live pass rush with the screens. So Baker looked very good. He was very smooth to Godwin on a couple of back. There was a back-to-back sequence there over the middle to Godwin, 12 yards, 22 yards. Godwin looked great. Baker looked pretty good. The one interception that he threw, if it was a real game situation, he would have scrambled. But, you know, in this situation, he knows he's not going to get hit. I think he just tried to make a play, but he was pretty solid for sure.
1: Chris Mathis has got a couple of questions for Joe. Steve, go ahead, Chris.
15: Yeah, and I do want to talk about the Bucs defense in particular, because we saw on social media, Geno Smith threw this many interceptions. The Bucs defense had so many turnovers. Taking it with a grain of salt, because it is Geno Smith in his second stint with the New York Jets. Was it more so of Geno Smith being off and struggling, or were the Buccaneers just that good?
5: It was more Geno Smith struggling. Going back to saying that the Bucs secondary was a little shaky, they had two or three really easy drops. The Jets did one in the end zone. Well, I'll give you an example, Chris. The first interception by the Bucs, it was a pick six. Damarian Williams takes it back. Guy you'll see tonight, backup cornerback. But the receiver slipped. So nice play. You got to catch it, but it wasn't anything really special. So, yeah, it was more the Jets than the Bucs secondary, but there were still some nice plays by Aiden Garnes, another young corner rookie you'll see tonight. And I thought overall, Jacob Parrish had a good practice.
15: And another Buccaneer player that we're just waiting on to see what type of guy he is. Will he be a contributor this year? Is he a bust? We hate to throw that word around, but it very well could be the case. Describe what you saw from Chris Braswell, former second-round draft pick.
5: I think we kind of saw the usual from Chris Braswell, which is not much. I mean, he's active. He's trying. He's durable. He's just not that great. This is not any kind of breakthrough year that anybody's predicting for Chris Braswell. And that's why they went out and got Al-Qadeen Muhammad. That's why they're so excited about David Walker. And, you know, they don't expect much from Braswell, but I do think he has a good chance of making the team.
1: This is Steve from Joe Bucks Fan. Nick was asking me, I did a little crosstalk with him today from the Nick Wise Show, and he was like, he hasn't heard anything from Yaya Diaby this training camp or in the two practices against the Jets. And I was thinking, well, he's doing okay. I haven't seen him screw up, but I haven't seen any splash plays. What are you seeing in you and Lee from Yaya Diaby so far, Steve?
5: Yeah, it's interesting you mentioned that, Rock. At the Jets, at both practices each day against the Jets, they did a lot of one-on-one pass rush work, which is basically the Jets' offensive line is lined up, and one defensive lineman is lined up in his position, and he's trying to beat the man in front of him one-on-one, but he gets the feel of the other linemen that are there. They did a lot of that, and I watched all of them. I was very focused on the defense. The winners for the Bucs, the big winners, were Reuben Bain was dominant, and you saw his array of moves. And Al-Qadeen Muhammad was excellent, rushing inside and outside. Diaby, he didn't win too much, if at all. So it doesn't mean he stinks, but he really didn't show up other than in the run game, in my opinion, in these practices. He was being very physical, though. I'm not saying he was instigating fights, but he certainly was a guy taking advantage of it's full pads, we can hit, and we can take guys to the ground.
1: All right, good. Thank you. Thank you, because that answers that. There you go. Go ahead, Chris.
15: And again, it is just training camp, but you do get to see these guys working things out. You do get to see these guys in somewhat of playing capability, just not in a moment that truly counts, Steve, as you all know. But as far as a guy that you're buying into with all the hype, aside from Reuben Bain Jr., is there another name that you're really buying into? Is it a Ted Hurst Jr.? Is it a David Walker? Is it Trotter? Who stands out?
5: Well, I'm totally on the Ted Hurst bandwagon and have been for a long time. I mean, it's rare to see from a rookie receiver. I don't care where he was drafted. It's rare to see what we've seen in training camp from a rookie receiver. I look back to Mike Williams back in 2010. The Bucs drafted him in the fourth round, and he had a few practices, and they said, "You're the number one receiver. You're the guy." And he went out there despite double teams and being a rookie, and he had 11 touchdowns, 900-something yards in 16 games, and the Bucs won 10 games. Ted Hurst is bigger, stronger, and faster, and seems to have a little bit more catch radius. So I think he could be the guy we all want him to be, and I'm very excited about him. I don't want to see the Bucs hold him back just because of their depth chart. You know, if he earns the right to be out there, let him play. Free Ted Hurst. We're going to see him tonight.
1: Steve, and were you able to find out anything being up there in Jersey, being around the team, anything at all with Vita Vea, other from the Buccaneers side? Are they possibly maybe going to come back with an offer to see if he would accept that and play? And also on Vita's side, is he willing to sit out once the regular season starts? Anything did you find out on Vita?
5: A couple things, Rock. He seemed a little frustrated just watching him in practice all these days. Up there, he seemed a little frustrated, like, I don't know, just his whole aura, almost like, damn, I want to get out there. Mm-hmm. But he's not out there. He's still in his street clothes, kind of hanging near his defensive line group. But what was interesting there, Rock, is Maurice Jones-Drew from NFL Network was there at practice doing a live report. Mm-hmm. And meanwhile, on his live report, he did call Reuben Bain unblockable, that he hadn't seen a practice like that in a long time. So that was cool. But Vea talked to him off to the side, and Vea hasn't talked to any media. He's avoided them all. And Jones-Drew and Vea are both from Northern California. They have that connection from the San Francisco area. They talked for a while, and then Jones-Drew gets on the air, and he wasn't upbeat about Vea's situation. And I talked to him after practice, Maurice Jones-Drew, and, yeah, he didn't seem to think there was anything positive happening. That doesn't mean it couldn't happen right away. And then we see half an hour after practice, Vita Vea does a retweet of a report on NFL Network showing his stats are better than guys that have gotten a big contract extension. So I think there's frustration boiling there. I don't know where it's going to end exactly. I think it'll end in a trade, but I think it's pretty stalled right now.
1: Oh, that's my last one. And I know you were on with Nick Wise, and I didn't hear that. And I came in, and Nick goes, "Hey, I had Steve on from Joe Bucks Fan. He believes there could be a trade." And I think you're the only one that I've seen that's kind of leaning possibly towards that. Is that how you feel? That the Bucks could end up trading Vita Vea?
5: Yeah, I totally feel that that's the way it's leaning. But the caveat is if there are no injuries between now and the end of training camp. Jason Light is not going to get caught with his pants down if A'shaun Robinson tears his calf muscle. He's not going to deal Vita Vea. But if they get through this well and Trotter looks the part and Bain looks good and everybody's healthy, I do think that they're going to probably say, you know what, if we can get a second round pick for Vita, we're going to do it. Wow. I think that's how it ends. I don't think they're going to budge and all of a sudden just drop extra money on him. Then Mayfield comes back and says, "Hey, it's my final year of my contract too. I'm more important than Vita Vea. Why don't I get the 10% bump that he got?" Wow. So it's a sticky.
1: Wow. Wow. Okay. There you go. That does make sense though. Steve does not see the Buccaneers budging. And it doesn't look like Vita's going to budge. So we will see how it all plays out. But at least there is football tonight. If you don't know about him, I'm sure you do. But if you don't, it is joebucksfan.com. Excellent source for Buccaneer news and information. Steve, thank you so much, man. And enjoy the game tonight.
5: Thanks, Rock. Should be fun tonight. Go Bucks.
1: Yeah, that does surprise me. That does surprise me. He believes... He believes that it's going to eventually end in a possible trade, Vita Vea being traded, because Buccaneers are not budging, and Steve said that Vita Vea is not budging. A trade. Boy, what would you take? What would you take for Vita Vea? I don't want a trade. Vita, suit up. Suit up. As Bruce Arians has always said, and he even said this to me, if you ball out, you will get your money. He told this to Devin White. If you ball out, you're going to get your money, either here or somewhere. So Vita Vea, if you want the big money and the Buccaneers aren't going to budge, suit up. Ball out. Come on. All right, phone lines are open. You heard that interview with Steve. 888-388-0957. 888-388-0957. We're also getting you ready for the Rays and the Baltimore Orioles over at Tropicana Field. That's a big series. Rays, best team in baseball. Can they keep it up? What do you think? We'll give you the latest on that. Don't go anywhere. We are Tampa Bay Sports Station. We are WDAE.
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2: Happy Friday! What's happening? How you doing? You got your beer on ice? You getting ready? You getting ready for Rays baseball? You getting ready for Bucks and Jets? Hey, it is football. We've waited all off season. There is a reporter in this town, a big guy, Corey Long. And he covers the Bucks. He covers the Lightning. He does college football. And I always remembered around this time when I was working back in local TV and he came in and he was going to be on set with me. And it was right around this time. You know what he said? He said, "Football, don't ever leave me again." Like it was, you know, the off season and here we are. Yes, don't ever leave me again. And we've got football back. 7 o'clock kickoff. Chris Mathis and I are going to be ready, man, for that. Chris Mathis is going to bring you Inside Pitch. He's going to do his Ronnie Lane impersonation with the deep pipes. He's got pretty deep pipes. But Ronnie Lane.
3: Let me give this a try. Yeah. All right, ready?
2: Yeah.
3: Let's do it right here. All right, ready?
4: This is the Inside Pitch.
3: There we go. All
2: you
3: right, that
2: sound
3: was mine.
2: Just good like him.
3: I tried. Let's see if I can do it again. If I can do it 2 for 2, I'm swinging perfectly at the plate. Let's try when we're done.
4: This is the Inside Pitch.
3: All right, I'm good to go.
2: You are Yadier Diaz.
3: They're ready to go.
2: You are Junior Caminero. You are Jonathan Aranda. You are Hicks. You are kicking it. You are Chandler Simpson with your batting average.
3: Feeling good, man. Feeling good.
2: Well, speaking of, we will go back to the Buccaneers and the NFL. There is some NFL news, but so Kevin Cash just spoke to the media in the dugout, and Mark Topkin from the Tampa Bay Times was there. So we've had a couple of texters that, hey, what's going on with Shane McClanahan? Here's the deal. He had back tightness, but unlike Vita Vea, Shane McClanahan's back is getting better. So, no, seriously, in all seriousness, Kevin Cash said today he had a good rehab start. They're looking to insert Shane McClanahan back in the rotation pretty soon. And Topper said it could be as possibly as early as Monday. Mac is in good spirits. That is coming from Kevin Cash. So Shane McClanahan is good to go. His back tightness is better. He had the rehab start. He pitched very well. He was throwing 97 miles an hour. He had to change up the curveball. So you're going to get Shane McClanahan back in the rotation. Now, as far as Griffin Jacks, he's been on the IL with right elbow discomfort. And Cash said today, it was a very, very, very good day today. He was throwing up to 120 feet. He was throwing, no discomfort. He was feeling

0: wasn't good. So now they're going to start building him back up. So Griffin Jacks, no setback there. Shane McClanahan, going to be back in the rotation very, very soon. How about that? One more, Jake Fraley. Now, Jake Fraley had hernia surgery. He has had a couple of setbacks. He'll have a bridge game in Port Charlotte, and then they're going to send him to AAA. So there is a chance you could get Jake Fraley back at the end of the season. But good news on Griffin Jacks, and I mean good news on Shane McClanahan. That is the real good news. So there you go. Starting lineup tonight, okay? Yandy Diaz batting first and, DHing. Jonathan Aranda at first base batting second. Chandler Simpson batting third tonight, left field. Junior Caminero, cleanup, batting cleanup. Liam Hicks, he's the catcher, right behind Caminero, batting fifth. Mesa Jr. in right field. Cedric Mullins in center. Richie Palacios in second base. And Taylor Walls at shortstop. So there you go. We got four games against the Baltimore Orioles. Saturday night is going to be a concert night. So I went to my local sports bar last night.
1: You did?
0: I did. Ooh. I walked in there and, oh my God, I saw my buddy. Oh, my buddy's here. Oh, I got to stay here and have a couple of beers. That's how it goes. I can't just walk right out. But I had to see him about something, but it was perfect. And he's like, man, I heard you and Mathis on it. And you were asking like for the attendance over the weekend. He's like, it's going to be 25,000 strong. I was like, wow, you think that too? You're like Mathis. He goes, no, I know. I heard Mathis. I like him. He goes, I think it's going to be 25,000 strong. I don't know. We're going to see. Tomorrow night is going to be a big bump. Because anytime they have the concerts, it's going to be more. But I'm curious. I mean, what else is going on? And again, yeah, you're opposite a Bucks game, but it's a preseason game. So I don't think that really is that much of a factor. But I think it could be one this series for the weekend, the way the Rays are playing, it could be a big walk-up. Like, you know what? Why don't we go to the game? Let's go get tickets. Let's go, man. It's air-conditioned. The team is good. I want to jump on that bandwagon. People love to jump on a bandwagon. They love to see when things are going good, and they want to feel that vibe. You know what I mean?
1: Oh, be a part of it.
0: Yes!
1: Be a part of the journey of the ride. Say that you were there. You were able to witness that just like I do when I went to a Cubbies game at Wrigley Field in 2016. Like when people mentioned the World Series, I'm like, hey, in my head, I got to go to a game that season that they won it all. Like, that,
0: tell me, cool. No, you know what? I missed this story. I missed the story.
1: I don't know if there was much. I mean,
0: tell me about it. What happened?
1: It was 2016, summer of 2016.
0: Yep, Joe Madden. Yep, okay.
1: My dad, my brother, and my grandfather, who lives out in Indiana, we all went to Chicago and watched a Cubs game to go see Joe Madden and the Cubs do their thing. They were already proving to be one of, if not the better team that year, right? So
0: yeah,
1: we were exploring Chicago, taking in all the great food, that's all the awesome great views, nice, the walks throughout the city. Yeah. And we went to Wrigley Field, and I remember Jason Hayward hit a home run right field. Just went over the ivy, just over the fence. It was awesome. And then, you know, a couple months later, they went and won the World Series. So just to say that you went that year is cool. So even if there are just casual baseball fans out there,
0: right,
1: or casual Rays fans out there, come on out to a game this weekend, because you never know with this team what they could accomplish. And when we're looking back on it, come November, December, what this Rays team did, you may be surprised.
0: Boy, I remember when the Cubs, that run with the Cubs and the Billy Goat curse, and would the Cubs ever be able to get it done? And a friend of mine was a tap room manager of a bar in he's been in Safety Harbor, but at the time he was up in the Palm Harbor area. And you know what he said? He's like, those games, those Cubs games that year when they were in the World Series to break the curse, he would actually, for closing, he would stay. He wasn't going home. The TV was on and the Cubs games, and he wouldn't even go home. It was that exciting. and they got it done. And now here we go. We got Rays, the best team in baseball. Can they keep it up? Are they going to? My gut tells me there is going to be postseason baseball at Tropicana Field. I can feel it. I really can. All right, let's go back to our phone lines on this Friday night. Let's go to Manny in Tampa. You're up next on WDAE. How you doing, Manny?
2: What's happening, guys?
0: We're good. We're good. What say you?
2: Good. Listen, man, I'm not a Rays fan, but do me a favor. Next time you talk to Kevin Cash,
0: yep,
2: tell him if you could go up to New York and coach the Mets, because my Mets are a freaking disaster, and they're coming here in a few weeks. All right? You do me that favor?
0: Yeah, I will do that. Actually, you know what? A friend of mine from Jersey is
2: a coach for next year.
0: But my friend of mine is a Mets fan, and he's actually flying down here to see the Mets here at Tropicana Field. Are you gonna do that?
2: I'm gonna try to make it out, but it's gonna be. I think the Mets are gonna get swept.
0: Oh my god! No, I don't think Cash wants to go anywhere. But all the money that the Mets spend. Oh my god!
2: It's horrible. It's horrible. They were supposed to be the Dodgers, man. It's horrible. I mean, it's a disaster.
0: Yeah.
2: A disaster.
0: Yeah.
2: Okay.
0: All right, guys. All right, Manny. Thank you. We have a texter here. Rock, aren't the Bucks away? The Bucks are away. Did I say that the Bucks were home? I might have. But you know what? We've actually had texters that aren't that mean today. Some days they can be a little on the mean side. Oh, my God. Have you noticed that, Chris Mathis, over time? Some texters can be mean?
1: I mean, yeah, it felt like they can be more critical. It also feels like the more times that I've cracked the mic, the more times I've been on with you guys, the more likely that people hear you, the more haters
0: they
1: hear you.
0: Yeah, that's what happens.
1: That's a part of it.
0: That is what happens.
1: Hey, at least we're in a position to where people either love you or hate you, you know? I feel like when I grew up in a small town, it was all love. Now it's mostly love with a little hate sprinkled in here or there, and that's okay. That's okay.
0: You got it. What Hulk Hogan, he used to always say, if they're not nipping at your heels, brother, you're not doing it right. You gotta do that, brother. You got to. Here's a question from a texter. Is John Gruden and Rondé Barber commenting on this game tonight? No, not tonight. Not tonight. Rondé
3: will be freaking people.
0: Rondé is doing the color, but no, the next preseason game, the home preseason game against the Chiefs, is going to be the Rondé Barber John Gruden game. But no, it's Chris Myers and it's Rondé Barber tonight for this game. I'm looking to see. I wonder if Ruben Bain, he's going to be a starter. You think Ruben Bain, Chris Mathis is going to play tonight? Are they going to sit him down?
1: I don't think he touches foot on the field in regulation whatsoever.
0: All right. All right, we'll have more. We'll wrap it up. We'll get you ready for Rays and Baltimore Orioles, the Bucks and the New York Jets. It's NFL, it's MLB, and it's WDAE.
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10: What's going on, fellow sports fans? It's Andy West. Let's look back on this day in sports, August 14th. We'll start today by wishing a happy birthday to Irvin Magic Johnson, born today in 1959 in Lansing, Michigan. He has way too many accolades to mention, but here's a few. Five-time NBA champion, three-time NBA Finals MVP, three-time league MVP, Olympic gold medalist in 1992, and Hall of Famer. Happy birthday, Magic. Today in 1977, the New York Cosmos, led by legendary soccer star Pelé, plays before a crowd of 77,961 at the Meadowlands in New Jersey. At the time, it was the biggest crowd to watch a soccer game in the United States. The Cosmos beat the Fort Lauderdale Strikers 8-3. And today in 2016, Jamaican sprinter Usain Bolt wins the coveted 100-meter Olympic gold medal in 9.81 seconds at the Rio de Janeiro Olympics. He becomes the first man to win the event three times.
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0: We're getting closer on this Friday night. Let it out. Let it out. Party. Don't go overboard. You don't want to get yourself in trouble, but just have a good time tonight. We got Rays, Baltimore Orioles. We got good news from Kevin Cash, Shane McClanahan. All systems go. He feels good. He had a great rehab. They're going to stick him back in the rotation soon. Mark Topkin of the Times predicts around Monday. So Shane McClanahan is back. Griffin Jacks is coming along nicely. He had a very, very, very good day. So good news with the Rays. Tampa Bay Buccaneers getting ready to take on the New York Jets. And Chris Mathis, do you have anything for us concerning the Tampa? Is it the Tampa Bay Buccaneers?
1: It is. It's fire them cannons. It is Baker Mayfield before the game. Obviously, it doesn't start till 7 o'clock. But yeah. About 40 minutes ago, Jeff Dubroff, he just shared to Twitter a video of Baker Mayfield in the tunnel, looking up at a diehard Baker Mayfield fan from his time at Lake Travis High School. Out in Texas, or was it Oklahoma? Either way.
0: Texas.
1: Okay. Yep, yeah, right. And Baker Mayfield linking up with this fan who has followed Baker since his high school football days, and a one-on-one, like, minute interaction with him and Baker, and the guy getting an autograph, and Baker's communicating with this Bucs fan, and the Bucs fan says that he helped get you through some of the toughest times of his life, Baker Mayfield did, and that this Bucs fan actually named his dog, Baker Mayfield. And then also, there is more news. Cody Haynes just passed it along to me.
0: Yes, yes.
1: Who'll be producing the inside pitch here in Rays baseball. Mike Garofalo just tweeted quarterback news with the Jets for tonight's game.
0: Okay.
1: Geno Smith will not play tonight because of foot soreness. So, not sure what exactly happened there, but he is not going to play tonight, a precautionary route for the Jets. So Geno Smith, a starter, will not play tonight for the New York Jets. So I don't know, maybe the Bucs defense was all over the field with him, and you just never know. He was feeling it throughout the week there.
0: Wow, okay, so the Buccaneer defense will not be seeing Geno Smith. You are going to see this Cade Klubnik.
1: I think Geno could be scared. Of the Bucs defense. I'm just kidding. But he did throw like three picks in one day.
0: He did. He did. No, Geno Smith did not have two good days of practice against the Bucs.
1: And Steve Isbitz of Joe Bucs fan said that he felt it was more Geno playing bad and making bad reads than it was the Bucs defense making great plays.
0: Okay, so yeah, Geno Smith, not too good. We did get a texter earlier, and he said the guy that was just on from Joe Bucs fan, good questions from both of you guys. Another texter also said, finally, a guy who didn't have the rose-colored glasses, calling it like it is, on the Tampa Bay Buccaneers. But if you missed it, Joe Bucs fan Steve Isbitz saying that there is a very strong chance that he believes that the Buccaneers will trade Vita Vea, that Vita Vea is not giving in. He's not giving in. He's not going to practice. He's standing firm. Buccaneers don't want to give in to Vita Vea, and so the Buccaneers may end up trading him. We will see. We will see. All right, let's get back to some baseball news. This is with the New York Yankees. So according to John Heyman, who's been around a long time, John Heyman of the New York Post reported today that Aaron Judge could potentially return to the Yankees lineup mid-September. That the Yankees mid-September would be getting Aaron Judge back. Heyman also added, though, the timeline on Judge is a guesstimate for now. Aaron Judge has not played for the Yankees since the end of May. It was a fractured rib. Originally, they told him 4 to 6 weeks, and they reevaluated that now. He's been out for 11 weeks, so there you go. Mid-September for Aaron Judge.
1: Wow. Come on, Rays. Let's go. The pedal to the metal, baby.
0: Yeah. Let's do it. Hey, listen, guys. Thank you so much. T-Kraz, he was on vacation. He'll be back on Monday. I'll be on tomorrow, 9 a.m. to noon. Chris Mathis will be on tomorrow, 8 a.m. to 9 a.m. Joe Bucs fan will follow me. Coming up next, Inside Pitch with Chris Mathis. Enjoy the Rays and enjoy the Bucs game. Have a good one, guys.
2: 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It's exciting!
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21: A white woman's murder shocks the city. A black man from the projects comes forward with information about the case.
23: He says the police are his friends.
21: But out of nowhere, he goes from star witness to prime suspect.
23: 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They turn on him.
21: The system is hungry for a conviction. Lee Harris is sentenced to 90 years.
24: I get 90 years for killing somebody I have never seen.
21: Behind bars, Lee finds an unlikely ally in his cellie, Robert. The pair are like chalk and cheese. There's no way their paths would ever cross on the outside. But as a fellow inmate, Robert sees through the lies and vows to do the unthinkable. Clear Lee's name.
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7: Feeling good on a Friday. Chris Mathis here with you guys on the Inside Pitch. Filling in for the great Ronnie Lane this evening right here on WDAE. As your Rays are hoping to make it 10 consecutive victories after going 9-0 on their prior road trip. They're now back home. The Tampa Bay Rays 74-46 overall, sitting comfortably as of now, August the 14th, in first place of the American League East. And you look here at the standings, 6.5 games up over the New York Yankees. You just heard a few moments ago with Rock Riley the reports of Aaron Judge not returning until roughly the middle of next month, middle of September. So if the Rays can stack up a couple of more wins and maybe get a 10-game lead on the New York Yankees, can you imagine how it would feel here in Tampa Bay? That just made my arm hairs stand up on my arms here this evening with the Inside Pitch. Hopefully that'll be the case for your Rays. Again, a perfect road trip recapped and capped off by a 3-game series against the Sacramento Athletics. And now they'll return to Tropicana Field for a 4-game series with AL East foe, the Baltimore Orioles. And this is where things will really get interesting for the Rays, because Tampa Bay has put themselves in a fantastic position, to say the least. You're talking 9 straight victories against 74 wins, middle of August, which is absurd. And now you've got Baltimore in a 4-game home series before Toronto and the Blue Jays come to town. So it's all in all a 7-game homestand at the Trop beginning tonight. It's a 7:40 first pitch here as the Rays will get, actually 7:10 first pitch here as the Rays get set to take on the Orioles of Baltimore. But it feels really good right now when you think about the Rays and the temperature surrounding the Rays and where they're at in the standings. I'm amped up for it. I hope that you guys are as well. I've got you covered with all you need to know ahead of tonight's game, including talking with Mark Topkin of the Tampa Bay Times here momentarily live from Tropicana Field. Excited to talk a little Rays baseball with Topkin. And when it comes to the Rays and their current standings, they're not just trying to make the playoffs now. They are trying to create true separation from the rest of this division and put themselves in the best possible position to win this division. And right now, Tampa Bay is doing exactly that. Rays baseball streams right here for free on the iHeartRadio app. Go check out the app today. Google Play Store, the Apple Store, wherever you can find it. Chris Adams Wall has you set with the official Rays Radio pregame show in about 26 minutes. So hang tight for that. That starts at 6:30. But I'm filling in for Ronnie Lane. I'm Chris Mathis, and I'm setting the table now. I'm going to share my lock of the game as we look for 10 straight Rays wins here tonight. And again, I'm going to look at the lineups here against Baltimore, the pitching pairing, the whole nine. But let's set the table. And setting the table is brought to you by St. Pete Mitsubishi, per usual. 8-4, the final score in Wednesday afternoon's victory over the Athletics. And just like that, Tampa Bay, a perfect 9-game road trip. That was the biggest question for this ball club for me over the last month and a half, 2 months, is when will they finally start to win consistently on the road? They've already got the best record at home. They've got the best home field advantage at Tropicana Field. They've shown that for months now. When will they win consistently away from their home ballpark? And they did that on their 9-game road trip out west. And you look at this group, Liam Hicks has been massive. He came up with a huge 3-run homer in the fourth inning of that game on Wednesday. Drew Rasmussen gave you 5 solid innings. Tampa Bay put together another strong offensive performance, finishing off the road trip, and it feels good. And now the Rays finally back at home where they feel most comfortable, where the production is its best, where these guys go out and play their best baseball. It's a 4-game series right here tonight, and the Orioles, the opponent. So Tampa Bay 41-18 at home, 41 wins, less than 20 losses at Tropicana Field in their first year back since playing at Steinbrenner Field in Tampa last year. It really is a very special team. The vibe surrounding this group, the camaraderie, the chemistry surrounding this baseball team feels next level. It truly does. And hopefully they'll find a way to continue their winning ways here tonight at Tropicana Field, as we're going to get set for a very important stretch for your Rays as we get to the middle part of August. And look, they've played well over their last 10 games. We're aware of that. But you've got to keep winning at a consistent clip. Win these series. You don't have to sweep. You don't have to win every single baseball game, but you need to win the series. You got to get that lead. Let's try to see a 10-game lead here over the New York Yankees and the American League East. And then you can feel really good about where this club is at, as I do right now. And Kevin Cash, he's felt that from the jump. He's talked about it all season long, about the importance of stacking these victories along the way, taking care of the business that's in front of them, playing their brand of baseball. That's what the Rays have done. That's what they're doing right now. 9 straight victories on the road. Now back at home against the Baltimore Orioles. That's setting the table. Brought to you by St. Pete Mitsubishi. The summer sales event is going on now, where you can get a new Mitsubishi Outlander Sport starting at under $25,000. Take advantage of that. And now we turn to who's hot and who's not. We're going to start off with the Baltimore Orioles. Who's hot? Pete Alonso. Tampa's own, 10 hits in his last 22 at-bats over his last 6 games. He has been on a tear, 3 home runs within that last 7-day stretch for Pete Alonso, who's cooled off quite a bit, who is struggling as of late. Dylan Beavers, the right fielder, has just 3 hits and 17 at-bats, 1 home run in that stretch. Again, a guy who is trying to do a little bit better with his strikeouts. He's struck out 7 times over his last 7 games played. So he's not hot for Baltimore. As far as your Rays go, the hottest hitters right now, Yandy Diaz and Chandler Simpson. Chandler Simpson, 10 hits in his last 5 games. 2 hits a game on average over his last 5. Yandy Diaz also has 10 hits. 10 hits for Yandy in his last 6 games played. Who's cold for your Tampa Bay Rays? Cedric Mullins has cooled off quite a bit. 4 hits in his last 15 plate appearances. I hate to say it, but I got to be honest with you. Junior Caminero over the last week, 4 hits in his last 23 at-bats. So Junior, he's cooled off a little bit, but he's a guy who can flip the switch just like that. Just like any of us here can do here at WDAE, including our producer of tonight's coverage, Cody Haynes, on the other side. But hopefully you'll see Junior get back in the full swing of things. And I think there's a chance that you're going to see that here early, starting with tonight's action. I've got the starting lineups coming up a little bit later on here this evening. That's Who's Not, Who's Hot, Who's Not, presented by the Holland Group. Again, in baseball and in all of your finances, you've got to play the long game. 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We're counting down the minutes between the Rays and the Baltimore Orioles. Tropicana Field, a 7:10 first pitch heard right here for your home of Tampa Bay Rays baseball. Very excited for this one as the Rays hope to make it 10 in a row. 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Again, this is the Inside Pitch. I'm Chris Mathis filling in for Ronnie Lane as he's got Bucks coverage on WXTB. I'll be right back with more on your Rays.
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7: All right, today's pitching matchup between your Rays and the Orioles is brought to you by Bartow Ford. Rays are back home tonight after the 9-0 road trip. They're sending Steven Matz out of the mound looking for another victory for the Rays. Matz is 5-4 in the season with a 5.46 ERA, 48 strikeouts so far for the Rays. On the other side, the pitcher they're going to be facing for the Orioles, they're sending out a guy, the right-hander. It's Kyle Bradish, who is 7-11 on the season. An ERA a tick under 4 at 3.69 with a 1.34 whip. He's made 23 starts this season and has been pretty solid for the most part over his last 7 starts. Over the 38 innings pitched there and 7 starts, a 3.79 ERA. Tampa Bay has seen him. They saw him back on May the 19th. Bradish held the Rays to just 2 runs over 5 1/3 inning while striking out 6. So hopefully the Rays will take care of business tonight and give him a tougher go at it. The pitching matchup brought to you by Bartow Ford. 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They are different and they prove it. Another guy who brings you the best coverage for Tampa Bay Rays baseball, he is Mark Topkin of the Tampa Bay Times. He joins me live from Tropicana Field. What's going on, Mark?
12: It's Jorge Mateo Day. He's here today, joined the Rays, signed with them over the last couple days, and in uniform wearing number 9, and they seem pretty excited to have him.
7: Wow. All right. I love to hear that. That's Mark Topkin popping in here once again on the Inside Pitch. And look, the Rays have been very good. And what you saw from that road trip from afar, Mark, I know you were covering this team as closely as you possibly could, per usual. Aside from winning 9 straight games on the road, what was your biggest takeaway from that winning streak?
12: Well, I think one thing you got to factor in, Chris, was how they welcomed and integrated and got the new guys contributing right away. Liam Hicks joined them during that road trip, Freddy Peralta, and Tyler Wells. That's 3 big pieces that they went out and got at the deadline and all contributed during that road trip. You know, Peralta much better in the second outing than the first, and I know there's a lot of excitement over having him pitch here in the pitcher-friendly atmosphere of Tropicana Field next. And then you see what Liam Hicks did. I mean, Cash put it this way, the biggest hit in each of those 3 series on the road trip. So just the way the new guys fit in. And then the other thing that stands out, Chris, and just staying up late, if you got permission, you know, from the parents and stuff to watch the end of these games, was how they won some of these games late. And, you know, they won them in different ways. They won them with defense. They won them with clutch hits. They won them with small ball. They won them with really good pitching. they did a lot of things to win those games.
7: Really?
12: I don't know, on that trip.
7: Yeah, I missed that. I didn't quite see that. My parents didn't allow that, so I missed out on all of that. So they found ways to win in every way possible.
12: Yeah, it was past your bedtime, I figured, right?
7: Yeah, it was, especially on the West Coast. So Mark Topkin of the Tampa Bay Times joining me now on the Bartow Ford DAE hotline. Again, learn more at CFBHN.org. And when it comes to the Rays here ahead of this homestand, they got a 7-game homestand starting tonight with the Baltimore Orioles. What do you expect from Steven Matz, a guy who hasn't necessarily been your everyday starter by any stretch of the imagination? What are you expecting here tonight from Matz?
12: Yeah, I think they're just looking for an inning or two. He's going to be in the opener role. He's, you know, since he's come back after the active list, he's been used as like a one-inning reliever, one- or two-inning reliever. I think that's what you're going to see out of him today. And then they'll go to Jesse Schultens. It's a matchup with Chris Bassitt. He just came off the IL, so, you know, probably not for sure what the Orioles are going to get out of their guy either. But I think from the race standpoint, the way Cash put it, someone asked him why he used Matz as the opener, and he said just to mix it up a little bit. Obviously, a different style of pitcher, lefty, different kind of priority pitches than what Schultens does. Schultens was a pound the strike zone right-hander. So I think the Rays think that'll set them up for some success here. And they'd like to obviously be able to cover as many innings between those two guys. Ian Seymour going tomorrow. He typically has been starting lately, but sometimes they use him behind an opener too. So we'll see if they go back-to-back openers or not. But I think their focus, of course, is winning tonight and getting this homestand up to a good start. It's weird. The Orioles and the Blue Jays, who come in after them, who traded some guys at the deadline, yet they're both kind of hanging in the fringe of the wild card race. So they're all playing for something.
7: Yeah, it is very interesting. You know that there's no doubt about that, Mark. And when it comes to this group, because, again, we're talking about a team that is having the best record in Major League Baseball, a very good team as of late. Do you feel as if the latest news of Shane McClanahan that you shared and maybe some other good news you have on the roster can only help emphasize it and even kickstart even more success and happiness surrounding this group? I saw the good news you had earlier with Shane McClanahan as well.
12: Yeah, it looks like he's going to come back. Cash said they'll insert him in the rotation pretty soon. If you just look at how they're set up, Monday might be the day for that. And if he does, you know, come back in and he gets back to pitching the way he did earlier this season, that's a huge boost. I mean, they had, you know, the bullpen day when Jax went down. They'd already made some adjustments to cover for Shane. So having two guys in the rotation get hurt looked kind of concerning, but then you trade for Freddy Peralta with the hope that he's going to continue to get better and closer back to last year's form than the guy he was with the Mets this year. Mm-hmm. And then if McClanahan's going to be back as soon as Monday, only have missed a couple starts, yeah, 2.5 turns through the rotation, that's a huge relief too. So, yeah, I think if that happens and McClanahan's back to where he was and if they get Jax back at some point, I think they're in really good shape. Yeah, that's just going to increase, you know, this kind of good vibes attitude that they've had really going back to spring training, and it's obviously carried forth and meant something.
7: It has. It's been so much fun to watch, Mark, and I appreciate your time as always here on the Inside Pitch. Ronnie will return next week. He's just doing a little Bucks coverage on 98 Rock, so don't be worried. You're not going to be stuck with me, okay?
12: Yeah, I heard he ditched us for the Bucks, but, you know, that's all right. We know where it's at.
7: All right. There you go. That's Mark Topkin of the Tampa Bay Times joining me right here on the Inside Pitch. And, of course, that conversation is brought to you by the great folks at CFBHN. 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Counting down the minutes as the Rays look to take on the Baltimore Orioles at Tropicana Field in St. Pete. Doesn't look pretty outside, but I'll tell you what, when you walk into Tropicana Field tonight and you witness this game, it'll look great there. Go check out the Rays, the best team in Major League Baseball. 9-0 on a road trip, coming back home to make it 10 in a row. Coming up right after this short break, I've got the starting lineups and my lock of the game. Don't go anywhere.
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7: All right, let's get to it. Today's starting lineups for the Rays and Orioles at Tropicana Field are brought to you by Reese Windows, per usual there. No change there. So as far as the lineup for the Orioles go, you got Pete Alonso leading off the first baseman, Jackson Holliday at second, batting second. Colby Mayo batting third, the designated hitter. Right fielder Tyler O'Neill hitting fourth. Shortstop Gunnar Henderson. Christian Encarnacion Strand, the third baseman, he hits sixth tonight. Seventh, Leody Tavares. Colton Cowser hitting eighth at center field. And Carlos Navarez, he is the catcher, batting ninth. As far as your Rays go, in the recipe to try to win 10 in a row, it's Yandy Diaz, the designated hitter, leading off. Jonathan Aranda hits second. He plays first base. Chandler Simpson batting third out in left field. Junior Caminero, the cleanup hitter, he is playing third base. Liam Hicks batting just after Junior. He hits fifth. He's the catcher tonight. Victor Mesa Jr. out in right field. Love to watch him field the baseball there. The jump he has, the anticipation, so smooth. Buttery smooth there. Batting seventh is center fielder Cedric Mullins, looking to spark things offensively. He's been a little cold at the plate as of late over the last seven games. Richie Palacios batting eighth. He is the second baseman. And Taylor Walls hits ninth, the shortstop for your Rays. 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Again, SAFE to 20129. So check them out today. Today's lock of the game brought to you by Rude Air and Water. And when it comes to the Rays, I'm banking on Junior Caminero to be a force offensively. I think Junior Caminero gets the job done. I look for Junior to have three hits tonight. I think Junior clobbers the baseball. It is Chris Bassett on the other side. They had a change from when I was doing my homework earlier. It's Chris Bassett throwing tonight for the Orioles. So Bassett will take on the Rays lineup. And I think you're going to see Junior Caminero start to heat back up here in this homestand at Tropicana Field. That's a lock. Give me another lock of the Rays scoring five or more games. I'm locking that in tonight as the Rays hope to win 10 straight games. So I think the Rays can score five or more runs. I really do. Those are my locks of the game, and they are brought to you by Blue Bear Total Home Services, a certified Rude Pro partner. And we're only moments away until you got Chris Adams Wall getting you squared away with the official Rays radio pregame show, heard right here on 95.7 WDAE and AM 620 all across the Bay, the state of Florida, and in your handy dandy smartphone on the iHeartRadio app. Search up WDAE. Again, this is the Inside Pitch, and we're getting set for game number one of a 7-game homestand between the Rays and the Orioles. They've got a 4-game stretch here. Don't miss out on the action from first pitch all the way up until postgame, in which you guys can call in to the official Rays Radio postgame show. This is the Inside Pitch, presented by the Central Florida Behavioral Health Network and the Department of Children and Families. 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Moments away from Rays baseball. Don't go anywhere. I've got my keys to the game, a key to Rays victory. It would be so sweet at Tropicana Field under the dome tonight. Light the roof. Hopefully the Rays win. I've got the keys to victory in just a moment.
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7: Keys to the game brought to you by Moss Nissan tonight on the Inside Pitch. I'm Chris Mathis. If you're just joining me, if you're making your drive from work, picking up the kids, heading to Tropicana Field to go witness some greatness, witness the 10th consecutive win for this Rays baseball team. I think you have a really good shot of seeing so. I think it's going to happen, and we will find out here moments away from first pitch at 7:10 on WDAE. Keys to the game, you've got to have Steven Matz go out there. He's going to throw about an inning, maybe two innings, according to Mark Topkin. He's just the opener and the opener strategy. Matz, you can't give up more than a run. That's my thing here. This is a big key. You've got to get set up in a good position where when you turn the ball over to your next pitcher, the next guy, the relief guy coming to pitch the next two or three innings, hopefully, you don't want to give it up having given up multiple runs. So hopefully Steven Matz can hold the Orioles offense scoreless and however many innings he goes, one and two-thirds, two innings, whatever the case may be. My second key to victory tonight, Junior Caminero is going to have to rack up two hits or more. I think he's good for three tonight, but he needs two or more to be a catalyst for this Rays offense. Look, Liam Hicks has been exceptional since the trade deadline. He has been a game changer for this lineup, but now it feels like you're almost relying on those carriers plus Hicks. They're not always going to be on their A game, right? They're just not. So I would like to see Junior do his thing. And let's see a guy like Cedric Mullins break out of his cold streak. Again, I think he's 4 for his last 17 at-bats. So hopefully he'll pick some, or 4 of his last 22 at-bats. Hopefully he'll pick some things up here tonight. Cedric Mullins, would love to see him do something. And then finally, you got to see a clean outing defensively. Taylor Walls, exceptional. The elite of the elite in the field. But he's had a couple of errors over the last week or so. I would like to see a perfectly executed defensive game from Taylor Walls. Let's get back to the basics. Let's see what he typically does. That's Taylor's game. He hit two home runs the other day against the Athletics. Let's see him just do what he does best, and that's be great defensively. And maybe get back on base a time or two, whether that be a walk, a couple of hits, give me a home run. That would be remarkable. But those are my three keys to victory tonight for your Tampa Bay Rays. And the keys of the game were brought to you by Moss Nissan, where their goal is to never lose your business over price. Three locations to better serve you right here in the Tampa Bay listening area. That's Tampa, their new Port Richey, and also up in Brooksville, or even online, wherever you're at. 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They'll get you taken care of, and hopefully they'll do the same as you'll do it here, right here on your home for Rays baseball, WDAE. We've got you squared away with Rays baseball. We've got you taken care of all season long, whether it be a regular season matchup like tonight's game, the postseason in a couple of months, or hopefully, just hopefully, the Fall Classic come October. Cody Haynes on the other side producing all of the action tonight for your Rays and Orioles. 7:10 first pitch. I know Chris Adams Wall getting set for his official Rays radio pregame show. He's always got the big time guest headlined by Kevin Cash, your manager of the Tampa Bay Rays. So don't miss out on that. You're also going to hear from Andy Fried, Neil Solons, and there's always another special interview involved with the official Rays radio pregame show. That does it for me. Chris Mathis filling in for Ronnie Lane. I'll be back on the airwaves tomorrow morning at 8 o'clock right here on WDAE. Let's go, Rays.
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0: Florida. This is the Rays Radio pregame show. And hello again, everyone. My name is Chris Adams-Wall. Cody Haynes is back at our network studios, and your Tampa Bay Rays are very much back at home, getting ready for game one of a four-game series against the Baltimore Orioles, a team that is just 58-63, but still very much in the mix for a wild card spot as we speak. The Rays, we know what they've done. They just won all nine of their games on that West Coast road trip. They come in with the best record in baseball, 74-46. And tonight they will use an opener in Steven Matz to try to get their 10th consecutive victory. The lefty is 5-4 with a 5.46 ERA. We'll see how long he goes. When he's done, at some point, we are expected to see the right-hander Jesse Schultens make his return to the squad. He has not pitched in the majors since May 25th. In Baltimore, so certainly used to facing the O's. He did not have a great outing on that day, but Jesse Schultens has done a nice job so far overall for Tampa Bay, and their offense will face a righty in Chris Bassitt. The veteran right-hander is 4-4 with a 5.27 ERA, and Chris Bassitt, believe it or not, has beaten the Rays all of one time in 10 career starts. Overall, he's 1-7 against the Rays, having allowed 26 earned runs over 55 1/3 innings. That's a 4.23 ERA for Chris Bassitt against the Rays. And if the Rays can win today, then that would just be the fourth time in team history that they have had a winning streak of 10 games or more. And again, just insane that they went out west and they won all nine of those contests, three against the Rockies, three against the Mariners, and three against the A's, including an 8-4 victory in their most recent contest on Wednesday afternoon in West Sacramento. Should be a fun one, though, and we'll see if the Rays can get this winning streak to double digits. But let's bring on the voices of the Rays now, Andy Freed and Neil Solons. And Andy, as far as road trips go, you're not going to do much better than that.
1: Well, they haven't lost a game since August 2nd, and here we are, and it's August the 14th. So that's good stuff. Now, there have been a couple of off days in there, but to go 9-0, and people can say, well, they were playing some opponents that weren't very good, but every other team is playing the same opponents, and to go out there and actually win nine of them. You know, when they won the first seven of them, Neil, and I remember thinking, well, now if you come back and you go 7-2, it's a huge bummer. Then they won the eighth, and then it got to be like if they go 8-1 now, it's a bummer. You might as well finish the thing off. Greatest road trip Rays have ever had.
2: And nobody can top it. You can equal it, but you're not going to top it. So, I mean, it was absolutely amazing. And it was just so impressive in the different ways they found a way to win. It didn't matter whether it was a low-scoring game, a high-scoring game, ahead early and coasting from there, falling behind and finding a way to win late, every single, even an extra inning game, they found a way to win on this trip.
0: And now they're 33-28 on the road. But at home, we know that they're even better than that. They have the best record of any home team in Major League Baseball, 41-18. And here come the Baltimore Orioles. Believe it or not, despite their record, which is several games under 500, they're still very much alive in the playoff race.
1: The bar is very low to get into postseason nowadays. Three wild card teams, you can have one good week and start to dominate and separate the other teams. But they haven't done it as of yet. We've seen the Orioles at their worst and at their best. The Rays swept them here. They swept the Rays up there. And we're going to be seeing them a lot because there's a four games here and then very quickly three games up in Baltimore. So I think we're going to see what the Orioles are all about. There's no getting around that.
2: At least at this point, it's a very different iteration of the Orioles than when we saw earlier in the year. There's no Adley Rutschman anymore. Samuel Basayo's on the injured list. They obviously have traded Tyler Wells to the Rays. Dean Kramer is gone, who was the Rays' kryptonite for so long. So they get Chris Bassitt off the injured list today. It's the first time we're seeing him in a Baltimore uniform. And the Rays are going to go with an opener, and we'll see how that fares against Pete Alonso and the Orioles.
0: As well, but thank you guys very much for joining us on the Rays Radio pregame show. 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As we go to our first break here on the Rays Radio pregame show, but when we come back, we'll have Andy's daily conversation with Rays manager Kevin Cash, and then I will get together with Mark Topkin of the Tampa Bay Times as we get you ready for game one of four between the Rays and the O's. That's right after this on the Rays Base Baseball Network.
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5: And welcome back to the Rays Radio pregame show, everybody. The Rays and the Orioles are almost ready to go in game one of their four-game series here at Tropicana Field. 7-10 first pitch between Steven Matz, the lefty opener for Tampa Bay, and the right-hander Chris Bassitt for the O's. But right now, to tell you even more about it and to take a look back at what happened Wednesday when the Rays went a perfect 9-0 away from Tropicana Field in West Sacramento against the A's, let's send it downstairs where Andy Freed is standing by with Rays manager Kevin Cash.
6: Okay, Chris, thank you very much. Great to be back here at Tropicana Field. Getting ready to talk to Kevin Cash in the manager's office as the Rays open up the homestand, first of four against Baltimore. And Kevin, just to put it in a nutshell, 9-0 on the road trip. Obviously, you can't do any better than that. It is statistically the best road trip in Rays franchise history. And the more I've thought about it, it's pretty interesting how on the days where maybe they didn't pitch as well, the hitters came to life. On other days where the hitters were slow, the pitchers, it's just amazing how everything lined up on that road trip.
7: Yeah, you look, I probably didn't think about it or appreciate it like I should have in the moment, but getting on the plane, leaving Sacramento, coming home for the off day, I started to think about it, like you said, the different ways we won games. I mean, probably highlighted by game two in Colorado, the comeback there, and we created a ton of momentum. And then we go into Seattle, and that's been a very challenging place for us to play. They had quite the festivities going on with their 50-year anniversary. That did not take anything from the way we played, the way we pitched, the timely hitting that we got. So really appreciate the way, just overall team effort that went about it to win those nine games. And you got to have that. To win nine in a row, everything's got to be clicking at the right time. And fortunately for us, it was.
6: And when you look back to the way the road trip started too, at the trading deadline, adding a starter, adding a reliever, adding a catcher, adding a hitter in the same person, it's been pretty cool to see how they've all contributed instantly to this group.
7: Yeah, I'm glad you brought that up, because that is probably the most chaotic time for a player and their mindset. There's a lot of unknowns going on there. You can reassure them as much as you want, but until that deadline hits its hour where it's over, you know, guys, they appreciate certainty, and I think it got to a certain point and relaxed them a little bit, but the way they responded coming out of the deadline, you couldn't ask for much more.
6: Nope, it's been great. Why don't we talk about what happened Wednesday afternoon? Rasmussen against Perkins. The Rays got the offense going early. The double by DeLuca, part of a three-hit day for him. Mullins lays down the bunt. Richie's doing his thing, and then the offense just started to roll again.
7: Yeah, without a doubt. I mean, Johnny had a big day. Hit three balls right, three hits, and a fourth one that was, you know, he squared up to right field. I think his fourth or fifth at bat. So happy with that, and it felt like he was in a lot of, you know, when we were putting pressure with some traffic, it was because he was getting on base, hitting those doubles down the left field line.
6: Very, very impressive. And then the power starts to show up too in the fourth inning. And again, let me start with this. There were several times on this road trip that there were two out and nobody on, and the Rays pieced together rallies. How unique is that, and how hard is that to do?
7: Yeah, very unique, and it's very hard to do because pitching in today's game is elite, and the things that have to go your way, you have to have the good at bat, you got to be able to have the patient at bat at times, and then you got to come up with the big hit to make it worth being talked about, because without that hit, you can have as many great at bats as you want after two outs. If you don't score, nobody cares. So a lot of things have to work, and it was doing it for us.
6: Did it, in your mind, was the big hit the three-run homer by Liam Hicks in the fourth inning?
7: Yeah, it was for me. When we had done a good job of getting some early runs, and then we had some opportunities where we did not capitalize getting the guy in third base with less than two outs, but Hicks, he comes up there in a big situation and clears the bases, knocks in all of them. That was huge, gave us a little bit of breathing room.
6: Are you impressed with what he's done catching so far?
7: Couldn't be more impressed with the way that he's gone about it, the interactions that I get to see firsthand between him and Kyle and him and Tomas in the dugout and him with the pitcher. Little subtle messages here. Kyle and Liam are having conversations just about every inning as he's getting ready to go out there to catch the half of that inning. Little reminders. I'm sure we'll get to a point where he's got it, but in the meantime, he's still learning and adjusting on the fly. He's done a tremendous job.
6: Drew Rasmussen picks up another victory. He is 12-5 on the year. It may not have been as dominating as we've seen him, but like BA said on TV, how high can you set a bar? He had thrown 20 consecutive scoreless, so he gives up two runs, and it's like, hey, what's wrong with Drew?
7: I can't agree more with BA. I agree, you know, wholeheartedly, and that's exactly how I thought going in. We had pushed him through seven innings against Seattle. That was a tremendous start. He comes back. He's pitching on normal rest. You know there's going to be a little bit of give back there. I thought he was outstanding for us, and the five innings was just the perfect amount to now give him a little bit of a blow, freshen him up, and see if he can pitch with this off day with an extra day's rest.
6: All right, there's a lot to talk about. We have new members on the team. We'll take a break, come back, talk about Rays and Orioles with some of the roster moves and all the other things going on with Kevin Cash after this on the Rays Radio Network.
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6: Back here to Tropicana Field, it is the Rays and the Orioles, and with the manager Kevin Cash, some roster moves. Tell us about Jorge Mateo. We've seen him in a lot of other uniforms. How does he fit in with the Rays?
7: Yeah, look, excited that he's here. Welcome to him for sure. We have seen him in a lot in an Oriole uniform. I know he's been in some other clubs, but pretty dynamic player that creates, kind of fits us very well. Very, very good speed, can run the bases, can defend. He's going to play against left-handed pitching, probably a lot of second base, back up at shortstop, pinch over to third at times if needed. He's even got some outfield versatility, but you know what I thought, my thought is Ben Williamson was a huge part of our club. He's going to be away for some time with his hamstring. Jorge can come in and fill that void.
6: All right, and Jesse Schultens is back. It seems like it's been a while since we last saw him, but in the early weeks of the season he was pretty important. What role do you see him in?
7: Yeah, I mean, today he's going to be available in the bullpen. He's got starter workload underneath him, and you're right, Schulte did a nice job while he was here before the injury crept up, and then we got a little healthier. He's been doing his thing, getting built back up in Durham. Just change speeds. The thing I love about Schulte, we've talked about it, a little bit of a throwback where he just fills up the strike zone and just continues to mix pitches. That should be really good for us.
6: What about the new guys coming in now to play at Tropicana Field? We'll see Peralta this weekend. Hicks is in the lineup today. Wells now facing an Oriole team, of course, that he knows so well. What about them okay, now that you said they like certainty, now they get some certainty. This is their new home ballpark.
7: Yeah, it is. And I think, you know, most of them have played here on the other side. But I think, you know, through the deadline, they got to know their teammates. I mean, it felt like all three of those guys you mentioned, they've been here now. I know they've only been here for 10 days, but it feels like they've been here for 2 months because they've contributed so much. And this team is a very welcoming group. As far as Mateo, he's got familiarity here. He'll do his thing. But I like what we've done at the Trop and just want to see that continue winning a lot of games.
6: Nothing not to like. Rays have the best home record in baseball. What about Matt starting today? Is this from what we saw earlier in the year? Is it more of an opening situation? What do you guys have planned?
7: Yeah, probably a little bit more of an opening. He's not built up to go start. We'll take it inning to inning with him. Really like the way he's thrown the ball, whatever role. Since he's come back from the IL, he's done a nice job of, you know, reinventing some of the deliveries where he drops down at times, different angles, different pitches. But love that the fastball velocity is ticked up, and we'll continue to maintain that.
6: Without giving away company secrets, it's interesting how there's a fair amount of ex-Orioles on this team now with regard to Mullins and Tyler Wells, and Mateo joins the group, and of course Brandon Hyde. Does that help in preparation when you're playing a team that they're so familiar with?
7: Yeah, Cole Sulcer too. I don't know. There's familiarity, and I like to think that that's a benefit to us, but that also means that they know them well as well. But we'll do our homework and do everything we can to get off to a good start to this four-game series.
6: You bet. Kevin, thanks as always.
7: All right, thank you.
6: Rays manager Kevin Cash, and back up now to Chris.
5: All right. Thanks very much, Andy, and to the Rays skipper, Kevin Cash, for his insight. We'll go to another break here on the show, but when we come back, we'll have my conversation with Mark Topkin of the Tampa Bay Times as we get you ready for the Rays and the Orioles. That's right after this on the Rays Baseball Network.
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5: Okay, we continue on the Rays Radio pregame show. Chris Adams, all joined now by Mark Topkin of the Tampa Bay Times. Topper, it's great to see you. How was the road trip? Sounds like the Rays played some pretty good baseball.
18: Yeah, there was a lot of good Rays baseball. There were some crazy games. There were some that, you know, they kind of went out and took from the start. There were some they came back. There was the Colorado game, which you didn't know if it was ever going to end. That was the classic Coors Field game, right? It ended up, what, 13-9, and it felt like it could have been like 4-2 or something, and then all of a sudden, boom, boom, boom, and it just keeps going. But, yeah, it was an eventful trip, obviously, Chris, and good to be out there. Obviously, they made three major additions. You know, seeing all those guys report and, you know, kind of, you know, as they kind of get welcomed into the team, Freddie Peralta, Liam Hicks, Tyler Wells. Got to make sure you say it right, because Tyler Wall, the Rays home clubhouse guy, obviously in a cruel twist of fate to confuse all of us, put Tyler Wells' locker next to Taylor Wall's locker in the home clubhouse. So, I mean, good thing they're like 2 feet apart in height, but, sure. You know, it's going to be a lot of tripping over your tongue there on all these different names. But, yeah, it was a good trip for the Rays and winning all those games. It was a good trip to kind of be there and, like I said, kind of see as these guys came in and how well they were welcomed, how well they fit in. Liam Hicks, I mean, Cash just was going through it before in his pregame. You could argue he had the biggest hit in each of those three series during the road trip, and what a way to make a first impression for him.
5: Yeah, so the Rays go 9-0 on that road trip. If they win tonight against the Orioles, that'll be just the fourth time that they've had a winning streak of 10 or more games, and the first one since the start of the 2023 season when they went 13-0.
19: I guess the news of the day, though, is the fact that the Rays have another former Oriole in their ranks, and that's Jorge Mateo.
18: Yeah, I guess they wouldn't have enough before with Brian Baker, Tyler Wells, Cedric Mullins, Brandon Hyde, who used to be the manager, obviously is a senior advisor here now. But yeah, Jorge Mateo, I think he's going to be a really good fit. I mean, Cash was talking about him before and just that he's a Rays kind of player, and talking to Jorge a little bit about that too. And I even made a joke, like, you like to bunt and steal bases? He goes, all day long. I mean, so he's got speed. He's a really good defender. He's got a ton of versatility. He has started games at second base, at shortstop, all three outfield positions, and he's played third base in the big league. So just to have that experience, a guy who's been in the postseason, who kind of knows the division. There's a lot of pluses to having him here. And he had a couple other teams interested. I know the White Sox were one. So he said the opportunity that presented here kind of along for those same reasons. He liked the way they play, the familiarity. And you saw him and Cedric had a long talk in the clubhouse. And, you know, I mean, Cedric's like a guy. Everyone's happy to see Cedric. But Jorge seemed really happy to see Cedric. And I think that'll be a really good fit. And he'll be used basically as Ben Williamson was. He'll play second base when there's a lefty starter. He'll play shortstop every once in a while when Taylor Walls needs a day off. He can pinch run. He could go over. We saw, you know, the game was separated the other night, but where Cash pinch hit for Caminero. More likely, though, there might be a situation where he pinch runs for Caminero, and now you could have Mateo as a guy to go over there and play third base. Even in a close game, you'd be comfortable with him there. So he can do a lot of things, and I think he's going to be a good pickup. And this time of year, it's hard to get veteran guys. Usually you're getting either guys that are just released at the end of the rope, or young guys that maybe get caught in a roster churn. Obviously, you can't bring in anyone from the outside unless it's special circumstances. And here was a guy who the Braves probably did him a favor just by releasing him and letting him pick where he wanted to go.
19: Yeah, his numbers really aren't that bad. You look at another infielder there, Ha-Seong Kim. He was hitting .068 when I watched him just a couple of days ago.
18: Say that name again?
19: Yeah, Ha-Seong Kim. He was here for a little bit last season. But now it's Jorge Mateo. Maybe we'll see him in the later innings. He's not starting tonight, though, because of the right-hander Chris Bassitt, who will go for Baltimore for the Rays, though. It's going to be an opener, kind of, in Steven Matz, a guy who has pitched really well as of late.
18: Yeah, I mean, the whole idea was, you know, they took him out of the rotation, put him in the bullpen, then he had the other injury, ankle, I think it was, came back. Part of that, I think, was to get him kind of rested up and ready to go. And, yeah, he's pitched much better since he came back. I don't think he'll go all that long. I think they like him in this one, maybe two-inning role. But, you know, it gives you a lefty who has one certain style, and then Shulton's a right-hander with a different style. You know, and whether he follows him or not, we've kind of seen Cash sometimes has a bridge person in there, but I would think by the end of the night tonight, we'll say that Steven Matz pitched an inning or two, Jesse Shulton's pitched four or five innings, a couple other guys worked an inning or two, and you know, we'll see how it works out. But I think that's kind of roughly the plan.
19: And it's August 14th, and as we speak, the Rays do have the best record in Major League Baseball by percentage points over the Milwaukee Brewers, who did beat the Dodgers last night, but they're still just a couple percentage points behind Tampa Bay, who has the best home record, 41-18. Now they have a pretty good away record, too, 33-28. This still feels like a big homestand, though, because you have a couple of the birds coming in, the Orioles and the Blue Jays, and not only that, both of those teams, despite them both being under 500 by several games, are just two games out of a wild card spot.
18: The ornithological homestand? Is that the right way to say it? Yeah. So, like, I think, and this is the most cliche thing ever, because players say it to us all the time, we roll our eyes, but I do think the Rays are in a position now where they have to kind of treat every game as important. There's no looking at who you're playing, and, oh, this matters more, this matters less. It's a crazy year in the American League, like you say. I mean, you would have thought a couple weeks ago, maybe a week ago, Baltimore and Toronto were out of it. You would have thought Detroit's out of it. They go play them soon. In fact, it's Baltimore, Toronto here, then to Baltimore, then to Detroit. So those are all teams that are suddenly right back in this thing. And, you know, it's easy to look at the schedule and look at that last stretch and say, oh, Boston here, at the Yankees, 4 in 3 days, at the Phillies. Boy, that could be a brutal last 10. You better have things figured out before then. But you can't overlook anything else that comes in here. And plus, they've got the Padres coming in here. They're playing really well again.
19: Mets are playing okay, too.
18: The Mets are playing a little better. So, yeah, I think you just have to kind of truly take each game. If you're trying to get to where the Rays want to go, which is into the playoffs, win the division, get the bye, and potentially be set up to go deep, you've got to treat every game as it's the most important thing, because they're in that position now. They don't want to waste it.
19: They are. They're 6.5 games up on the New York Yankees in the AL East standings as we enter tonight. Mark Topkin, though, of the Tampa Bay Times, thanks so much for joining us. I guess bird is the word, yeah?
18: Bird is the word, and you're a year older since I last saw you.
19: Oh, my gosh.
18: I heard they serenaded you at the watch party.
19: They did.
18: Is that on YouTube? Can I catch that somewhere?
19: Yeah, you might be able to catch that on YouTube, as well as Rays BP Live, maybe. I'm Chris Adams-Waldo. We'll go to another break and be back right after this on the Rays Baseball Network.
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5: And welcome back to our final segment here on the Rays Radio pregame show. The Rays and the Orioles are almost ready to get underway. First pitch will be at 7:10. It'll be the lefty Steven Matz, an opener against the righty Chris Bassitt for Baltimore. The Rays are an MLB best 18-4 since June 20th. They're going for their 10th straight win tonight. Let's hope they get it, and if they do, it'll be win number 75. But that'll do it for us. Andy and Neil have your play-by-play. We hope that you enjoy the game, everybody.
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6: Here is Angel Martinez. Swings and grounds it, hits the mound, and a diving stop at short by Williamson gets up and throws him out at first to retire the side. And took a hit and a run off the board.
12: On deck are the voices of the Rays, Andy Freed and Neil Solons, who will bring you all the action from first pitch to the final out.
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3: Killian comes plate word at a swing and a little looper. Back in second. It's going to drop base hit. Simpson rounding third. He's going to come home. There will be no throw. Jonathan Aranda does it again. His second walk-off this year. And the Rays with a clean sweep of the Giants. They come back to take it 2-1 and 10.
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4: As the 0-2 is cut on and missed for strike three. And a five-pitch fourth for Drew Rasmussen, who picks up strikeout number three.
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8: Caminero sends one way up into the air in a deep center field. 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What a shot. It's 1-0 Rays.
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9: Welcome, everyone, to Tropicana Field. As a new series begins, and after the off day, the Rays, with a 9-0 homestand, with a 9-0 road trip, welcome in to begin the homestand, the Baltimore Orioles. And along with Neil Solons, I'm Andy Freeberg. Glad you're with us. Neil, suffice to say, the road trip could not have gone any better.
7: I mean, I guess you can equal it, but you're right. It's a road trip of a lifetime for many of these players to go 9-0, and especially on the West Coast. I think that's the most impressive thing. You're talking about the travel, different time zones, and pretty difficult environments to play in. We know that going to Coors Field, nothing's automatic. Same with West Sacramento. And Seattle's always tough in their building, and they had a winning record at home before the Rays came to town. So kudos to Tampa Bay. It was an amazing nine games for the Rays.
9: Like you were saying, they'll never do better than that. 9-0. All right, well, remember, though, when we left, the Rays had lost 2 of 3 to the White Sox. Then they have the perfect road trip, and now they come home and back within division again. And it'll be 4 against the Orioles and 3 against the Blue Jays, two teams that, while they might be out of it in terms of the division, are not even close to being out of it in terms of the wild card.
7: No, it's a jumbled mess in terms of the last spot right now for the wild card hunt. Looks like the Yankees and Red Sox have kind of some distance between themselves and those teams fighting for that last spot, but you could argue that anyone of, what, 5, 6, 7 teams have a chance to end up in the postseason, and the Orioles certainly feel that way. If they can get on a Red Sox-like run, you have a really good month, and all of a sudden you're right at the top of those standings.
9: It's something every year. We hear about the demise of the American League East, and it never happens. Every year, all those teams are in the mix. Today it'll be Steven Matz and then likely Jesse Schultens in some sort of bullpen day for the Rays, while the Orioles welcome Chris Bassett off of the injured list. He's warming up down the left field line. I'm Andy Freed with Neil Solons. When we come back, we'll have starting lineups and first pitch of the homestand. The Rays and the O's coming up next on the Rays Radio Network.
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1: Alongside Andy Freed and Chris Adams, well, I'm Neil Solon from St. Petersburg. Rays getting set to play the first of four in a wraparound weekend set against the Baltimore Orioles. Chris Mueller with us in the booth. Austin Platt and Sam Wells alongside, too. 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Sounds like things are progressing nicely for Shane McClanahan. He's back in Tampa Bay, and the question is, when would he be inserted potentially into the rotation? While Manny Rodriguez continues his rehab with AAA Durham, he's expected to go back-to-back outings this weekend, and if all goes well, could join the Rays sooner than later. 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The Rays with the best record in the major leagues are 6.5 up on the Yankees, 9.5 on the Boston Red Sox. Boston tonight is visiting Pittsburgh. They're scoreless in the second inning. The Yankees just about to get underway at Toronto in the first there. Our starting lineups are next, and they are from Republic Bank. Time to thrive. The Orioles managed by Craig Albernaz. They are 58-63. And for the first time ever, Pete Alonso is going to lead off in a ballgame. He's the first baseman. Jackson Holliday, the number two batter, will play second base with Kobe Mayo hitting third. And Mayo is the designated hitter. The cleanup man is Tyler O'Neill. O'Neill at right field. Batting fifth is Gunnar Henderson, who is the shortstop tonight. Christian Encarnacion Strand is the third baseman and number six batter. Leody Taveras hits number seven. Taveras is in left field. Colton Cowser bats eighth. He's the center fielder tonight. And rounding out the order is a guy who began the year with the Red Sox, came over in the Adley Rutschman trade. That's Carlos Narvaez. Narvaez behind the plate. So again, for Baltimore tonight, it's Alonso, Holliday, and Mayo. O'Neill, Henderson, and Encarnacion Strand. Taveras, Cowser, and Narvaez. That's the lineup for Baltimore this evening, with the starting pitcher, Chris Bassitt. The Tampa Bay Rays are 74-46, winners of nine in a row, trying to come up with a double-digit win streak for just the fourth time in franchise history. Leading things off for Kevin Cash's team tonight is Yandy Diaz. Yandy DHs. Hitting second and at first base is Jonathan Aranda. Aranda bats number two. The number three batter had a red-hot road trip, and he's been really good the last, I would say, almost 2 months now. Chandler Simpson in left field. Cleanup man is Junior Caminero at third base, with Liam Hicks playing his first game at home for the Rays. The new catcher, it's number five. Batting sixth is going to be Victor Mesa Jr., Mesa in right field. Batting seventh is Cedric Mullins, who tonight is in center field. The eighth place batter is Richie Palacios, the second baseman. And Taylor Walls, who had a multi-home run game after not hitting one coming into the road trip. He'll be at shortstop and round out the Rays order. So again, it's Diaz, Aranda, and Simpson. Caminero, Hicks, Mesa Jr., Mullins, Palacios, Walls. That's the lineup for the Rays with Steven Matz opening tonight for Tampa Bay. And again, our starting lineups from Republic Bank. Time to thrive. Our umpires for tonight have Jordan Baker, the crew chief, on the plate. Stu Shorewater is the umpire at first. Eric Backus at second. And Felix Neon, the umpire, at third. So again, Jordan Baker on the plate. Stu Shorewater at first. Eric Backus at second. Felix Neon, the umpire, at third. Rays are going to wear their home whites, Devil Rays tops and bottoms, as they traditionally do on a Friday night. And the gray tops and bottoms with the orange and black trim, worn by the Baltimore Orioles. With that, Steven Matz is taking his warm-up tosses, and this is part of our pitching preview. It is from Canes Furniture, quality selection value. That is the confidence of Canes. Matz opening today, not a true start. Remember, he began the year as a starter, was injured, had another struggle after coming off the injured list, came back off, and he's been very good moving back into the Rays bullpen. And we'll see how he fares today against the Baltimore Orioles. Rays looking to get to 10 victories in a row after a perfect 9-0 road trip. Is Pete Alonso working his way to the plate like Steven Matz, a former Met? We'll see if Steven can get Alonso and give a quiet inning here, at least to start, as the Rays look to get to 29 games above 500, which would be their best start through this point of the schedule ever. Well, you could argue that you can't do better than a 9-0 road trip, but to be back at home, well, for the Rays, this is their true field of dreams. And to get us started, and hopefully victory number 10 in a row, my broadcast partner, Andy Freed.
10: Thank you very much, Neil, and good to see you once again as we get ready for Rays and Orioles over the weekend, as they call it, a wraparound. We'll have Rays and O's through Monday. The first pitch of the game is fouled back to the right out of play. 7-10, the Rays return from their road trip. 9 games better than they were when they left. And a lot of the talk during the last homestand was that while the Rays pitched it very, very well, the offense hadn't been going well. But everything came together on the West Coast trip. Mats misses low and away to Alonso. And one ball, one strike. When the hitters were down, the pitchers picked them up. And when the pitchers were a little wobbly, the hitters exploded. Alonso swings and fouls it off of home plate umpire Jordan Baker. Or did they get the mask of Liam Hicks? 1-2. And speaking of Hicks, new members to the team from whence the Rays were last year. Hicks now in his new home. Freddie Peralta we should see before too long. And Tyler Wells, the former Oriole, now in the Rays bullpen. So they get to wear home whites for the first time. But check swing by Alonso, and it's no swing, says first base umpire Stu Sherwater. It's 2 balls, 2 strikes. The Orioles have Jason Bourgeois coaching first and Buck Britton at third for first-year manager Craig Albernaz. Alonso swings and fouls it out of play, and it's 2 balls, 2 strikes. To put a little bow on the road trip, like Neil said, and it's an obvious point, but it bears repeating. You can't do better. There'll never be a better road trip than the one the Rays went on. They might equal it sometime as Matt Smith is low in with a curve and it's full 3-2. But to think that it's the first East Division team, American or National, to go out west and win 9 games in a row without a loss since the 77 Red Sox. Here's a swing and a miss. Strike 3. Alonso gunned down on a fastball from Matt, and there's out number 1.
1: You mentioned Liam Hicks, the battery mate of Steven Matz, third to first on the infield. Junior Caminero, Taylor Walls, Richie Palacios, and Jonathan Aranda. Chandler Simpson, Cedric Mullins, Victor Mesa Jr. left to right in the outfield.
10: And of course, that 77 Red Sox team was managed by none other than Don Zimmer, who wore a Rays uniform longer than any other uniform he wore in his career. Here's Jackson Holliday, left-hand batter, and he takes a strike, and it's 0-1. And Matz returns. I always forget how fast a worker he is. He gets it back and he lets it go. He drops one low. 1 ball, 1 strike to Holliday. In fact, the pitch clock is still at like 10 seconds when he delivers to the plate. And he throws off-speed strike on the inside. Another curve, and it's 1-2. Stevens on a heck of a run. And to see him pitching this well, like he was in the early month plus of the year when he began the season in the rotation. And really was one of the pitchers that helped get the Rays off to such a good start. Here he comes on 1-2. Check swing. Appeal to third. Neon says no swing. And it's even up 2 balls, 2 strikes. In fact, it was like he and Nick Martinez were the two veterans to help guide the Rays through the early weeks of the year. There's a swing and a foul back by Holliday. 2 balls, 2 strikes. But on a heck of a run now, as an opener today, the Rays shortening him up, using him in 1 and sometimes 2-inning stints. Even got a save last Sunday in Seattle. Here he bounces one in and the count runs full 3-2. But the league is now just 1 for the last 29 against Steven Matz. The velo has popped back up. And he's been chopping down from the side a little more against lefties. See if he does it here. Here's the 3-2 pitch. Nope, over the top, popped up. Foul third base side and heading out of play. Caminero running over, but it's a row behind the dugout. Full count, 3-2. But starting games, nothing new for Matz. He's made 182 career starts. But not expected to be out there all that long today. He throws on the payoff pitch. Swing, high bouncer towards second. Play back on by Palacios. And the throw to first gets a hustling Holliday. And to wait, because that ball was chopped in the air for so long. 2 men retired.
1: He had a tough time deciding, do I want to take out the extra hop or play the longer hop? He did the latter, and fortunately, it worked out.
10: Credit to Holliday for forcing the Rays to have to convert, and they did. And with two out, nobody on, it leaves it for Kobe Mayo. Speaking of infielders, another new member of the Rays is in uniform tonight, and that's Jorge Mateo, a one-time Oriole. Here's Mayo, and he takes outside. Big, strong right-hand batter. And he's ahead 1-0. So the roster looks quite a bit different than it did when the Rays were last year on August the 2nd. Mayo swings and misses at a changeup, and it's one ball, one strike. We are expecting to see Jesse Schultens, who returns to the roster today, having not pitched since May 25th in Baltimore, no less. Whether it's in a bulk role or we'll see exactly how they do it tonight, but we're expecting to see him. Mayo chases a changeup way out of the strike zone, down and away, and it is 1-2. And the Oriole roster, quite different just since the trading deadline themselves. No more Taylor Ward, among a few others. Of course, Tyler Walls now with the Rays. One ball, two strikes. And time call right as Matt's went to go to his motion. Hicks steps off, and he'll go to the mound and talk to Steven. Yeah, the Orioles are a team that just can't seem to get traction. Every time it looks like they're about to get traction, they fall back again. They had a pretty good July. They went 15-8 in the month of July, but since then, losing 2 of 3 to the Phillies. They did beat the Angels 2 out of 3 at home, but then lost 2 out of 3 in Texas, lost 2 out of 3 in Minnesota on that same road trip that they now conclude here in St. Pete. The pitch drops down from the side and missed outside. 2 balls, 2 strikes. Orioles losing 7-5 in their rubber match against Minnesota. There's a ball low and away, and it's 3 full counts to start the game for Mets. 3-2, the count to Mayo. And again, Matt returns. Off the hands, popped up into center. Charging into his left is Cedric Mullins. Stays upright, but makes a long running catch. Looked like he had it under control the whole time, but still had to cover a ton of ground. And it's a 3-up, 3-down inning for Stephen Matz. And with Chris Bassett taken to the mound, the Rays are coming up for the first time. No score. Back after this on the Rays Radio Network.
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1: 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It's the conference of Canes. Chris Bassett coming off the injured list, making the start for Baltimore.
10: Veteran right-hander. First pitch to Yandy Diaz. He takes low and inside ball one. Bassett last worked June 3rd at Fenway, and then the back tightened up and been on the injured list until today. 1 ball, no strikes. On the first base side of the rubber, out of the windup, here he comes. Swing, ground ball, sharply hit, but right at second baseman. Holiday moves back on it, reaches down to get it, and throws to first for the out.
1: As we check Baltimore defensively, Pete Alonso took that throw from Holiday. Gunnar Henderson at short, Christian Encarnacion strand at third, Leody Tavares, Colton Cowser, and Tyler O'Neill left to right in the outfield. Carlos Narvaez, the battery mate of the veteran Bassett.
10: Chris Bassett is 37 years of age, and he is a veteran of more than 10 years in the big leagues. Now 5 different teams Aranda slices it high and foul to the left side, and then to the off the upper deck, down to the lower deck. It's 0-1. Started with the White Sox, then the A's, then the Mets. Toronto for 3 years, and now is first in Baltimore. He throws, and that's fouled away again down the left field line by the left-hand batting Aranda, and it's 0-2. And he has as deep a bag of pitch selections as any pitcher, certainly amongst the starters in the game today, and he will use them all. He's very creative. He calls his own game. We always see him pushing the buttons on the pitch count right off his right hip. He throws 0-2 and missed with a fastball inside 1-2. Very rarely throws the same pitch twice in a row. And between two-seamers and curveballs and cutters and sweepers and four-seam fastballs and change-ups and more traditional sliders, he mixes them all in. He delivers on 1-2. Aranda hits another foul ball left side and down into the lower deck. That one goes. 1-2. But he has fared not so well on the road this year, and he has also had hard times against the Rays many times over the seasons. 1-2. Here he comes, way outside. Against the Rays lifetime, he is 1-7 with an earned run average of about 4.25, and that's 10 career starts against the Rays over, well, we've seen him. But the Rays have faced him in maybe four of those five uniforms that he's, not all of them throughout his career. 2-2. Down the hill he comes. Aranda takes breaking ball and a little bit low, I guess. And that'll run the count full 3-2. I thought for a second Narvaez was going to challenge, but he did not, and the count runs full. Simpson on deck, and then Caminero. They showed us the pitch. It was away, and Narvaez is right to not challenge. Bassett's payoff to Aranda is a strike three call, and Aranda, no argument. He'll turn and head back. Just when you think he's all speed stuff, he'll sneak a sinker by the hitter, and that's right on his average velo, about 92. Upper inside part of the strike zone on Aranda is gone.
1: Hard to cover both sides of the plate when you're getting away, away, away, and all of a sudden you get one in like that.
10: Two out, no one on, and leaves it for Chandler Simpson. With third baseman Encarnacion and Strand shallow. And a first pitch strike to the left-hand batting Simpson, who is about as on fire as anyone in the league. Not necessarily for power, but what he does. On base, stealing bases. Since the All-Star break, hitting 414. He swings and swats one slowly up the third baseline, but fouled. And no balls, 2 strikes to Chandler. Bassett did make a couple of rehab appearances with the AAA Norfolk Tides. 3 runs in under 14 innings. He was certainly solid, warranted his return back to the bigs. 2 strikes. And Cardassio and Strand backs off a little bit at third now. The 2-strike deal outside. 1-2. Brady Williams coaching third base for the Rays in his Devil Rays jerseys with Corey Dickerson, as always, at first. Both hands on hips with 2 out, nobody on, and a 1-2 pitch. Coming into Simpson from Bassett. Swing, line drive up the middle, dropping fast. It's a base hit. And if we've seen it once, we've seen it a dozen or more times since the road trip or on the road trip. Just what Chandler does, makes contact. Places the ball over second base. The Rays have their first hit.
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10: There's that little zone out there, right over the infield, but in front of the outfielders, and Chandler is becoming a master at just putting the ball right where no one really will ever play, even when they play shallow. And now, of course, they move back all the way around for Junior Caminero. And a throw to first and Simpson back in. And Chandler's been stealing bases too. He's stolen 11 in a row without being caught. He extends his lead away from Alonso, who holds him. Not going, and Caminero takes inside, 1-1. The splitting of the attention of the pitcher is part of the game from Chandler Simpson, the steal and the threat of the steal. go hand in hand. Extends his lead a little more. Not a huge lead over there. And the 1-0 pitch way outside 2-0. But you wonder what that does for the pitcher against the hitter. Now, there has to be a certain kind of hitter, too, because there are some guys that get distracted themselves when there's a runner with a threat to go. Doesn't seem to bother Caminero too much. And he's ahead 2-0. And the pitch, big swing and a foul back. Caroms off the padding behind home plate and shoots all the way up towards first. 2-1. Junior had no less than 5 home runs on the road trip. And drove in 11 runs. 3 of the homers came in Colorado. 2 came in Sacramento. Simpson runs the pitch, swing and a miss, and no throw down to second. And for the Rays, that's what, 20 of their last 21 that have been successful. And I tell you what, if you're going to pick a pitch on which to run, that was it. The lollipop, slow curveball there by Bassett. 2-2 with Simpson now in scoring position. Here's Bassett throwing. That's taken, and it's a called strike 3. And there he was. He sneaks the fastball by him when you're least expecting it. And at 94, Junior was caught being a spectator. Rays waste the single and steal by Simpson. At the end of one, it's the Rays and the Orioles scoreless on the Rays Radio Network.
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1: 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Jesse Schultens for Steven Matz, who had a perfect inning as an opener.
10: He did throw a lot of pitches, 3 full counts, but who cares? He throws one scoreless. And now Schultens back to a big league mound. Good to see him out there again. Big, tall right-hander. And pours the first pitch in for a strike to Tyler O'Neill. And then Gunnar Henderson and Christian Encarnacion Strand will be the 3 batters due to come up for Albernaz's Orioles. No balls and a strike to O'Neill. Big, strong power hitter. He swings and misses, and it is nothing and two. Well, for Schultens, he was filling a vital role for the Rays earlier on, whether it be as bulk man or whatever role they needed him, mostly out of the pen. But after he, in fact, faced the Orioles twice in a row, and on the last of which, if you remember Memorial Day Monday, took the loss, gave up a walk-off homer to Colton Kowser in what, the 13th inning, throws breaking ball just outside. 1-2. Well, he was complaining of a strained wrist, and that's what the doctor agreed with. So he's been out for a while. I haven't heard of that many wrist injuries with pitchers. You'd think there would be more. But haven't heard of too many of them over the years, but good to see that he's back on the hill. Throws inside 2-2. A fearless pitcher that may not have overwhelming stuff, but really is committed to the strike zone during his time in the big leagues. 2-2. The Birds cleanup hitter. Shelton's works. Swing and a foul spinning right at home plate. No, did he? Yeah, he just got a piece of it. Two balls, two strikes. Catcher Hicks had to go out and get it. And it is 2-2. So 38 appearances now in the big leagues for Jesse Shultens. Who had his breakthrough with the Chicago White Sox early last season. He throws on 2-2, low and away. And all four Oriole hitters have accepted full counts. It's 3-2. Tyler O'Neill, one of the more muscular players in the game. And the stretch from Shultens, he throws 3-2, popped him up into the dome. It hits the speaker, comes shooting down, and lands on the turf. But because of where it hit, on the B ring,